0: powder of concealment and hiding in darkness and bitterness, and there's no flavor in Torah and mitzvot. That is the hiding and concealment of the bitter, or the bitter powder that is placed there by the correction of the restriction. He placed the healing powder in the labor in the Torah and commandments. That is, you find the healing powder precisely in labor in Torah and mitzvot. And why specifically in the labor and mere engagement in Torah and mitzvot is not enough to receive the healing powder to cure a person from the bitter powder in the meal. To understand this, we must first know what is the powder that heals the bitter powder that Creator placed in the meal, and what is the labor in Torah and mitzvot by which we could find a place to obtain the healing. It is known that the main labor is when we work against reason. That is, when a person does not know why he must work and must work against his reason. This is very difficult. It is called labor in Torah and mitzvot. However, we should understand why a person must work in Torah and mitzvot against reason, which is very difficult, and not every person is capable of this, and why we cannot work in Torah and mitzvot within reason, something that everyone can do. The thing is that we must know what is above reason, which is called labor, that we must labor in engagement in Torah and mitzvot. The point is that man was created with a desire to receive for himself, since there was a correction on the will to receive, so there would be the disparity of form upon the reception of the abundance, but that even during the reception of the abundance, he will remain in dvikut, in an adhesion, called equivalence. Adhesion, equivalent to form, hence a restriction, and restriction were made. We're going to go one paragraph up. However, we should understand why a person must work in Torah and mitzvot against reason, which is very difficult, and not every person is capable of this, and why we cannot work in Torah and mitzvot within reason, something that everyone can do. The thing is that we must know what is above reason, which is called labor, that we must labor in engagement in Torah and mitzvot. The point is that man was created with a desire to receive for himself, and since there was a correction on this will to receive, so there would not be disparity of form upon the reception of the abundance, but that even during the reception of the abundance, he will be remain in dvikut, called equivalence of form. Hence, a restriction and concealment were made. This means that when a person wants to receive the delight and pleasure in vessels of reception, he sees no light at all, but only darkness, called a space devoid of light. However, one must fashion for himself vessels of bestowal, regarded as he is merciful, so you are merciful. How can we obtain these vessels? It is done by labor in Torah and commandments. When we engage in Torah and commandments in order to obtain vessels of bestowal, this means that a person does not want to receive any reward for his work in Torah and commandments, but his reward and payment will be that he will have the strength to do everything for the sake of the Creator and not for his own sake. This means that if a person observes Torah and commandments in order to receive reward, to obtain delight and pleasure for his own sake, This is called observing Torah and mitzvot within reason. That is, the body does not object to this, since to the extent that he believes he will receive from this pleasure for his own sake, this is called within reason.
1: Maimonides says about this quality, when teaching little ones, women, and uneducated people, they are taught to work only out of fear and in order to receive reward, until they gain knowledge and acquire much wisdom. They are taught that secret little by little. From the words of Maimonides, we see that there are two aspects of to observing Torah mitzvot. One, for one's own sake, which is in order to receive reward and not to work above reason, to the extent that he believes in reward and punishment, since he takes everything for his own benefit. This work is called the work of uneducated people, which is within reason. In the work, this is not considered labor. Although the general public does regard this as labor. Two, labor in Torah and mitzvot. That is, he engages in Torah and mitzvot, not in order to receive any reward for this. Rather, he works completely for the sake of the Creator. This is against reason, since reason obligates that the person will work for his own sake. Therefore, when he says he is observing Torah and mitzvot, in order to thereby receive power to work only for the sake of the Creator and not for his own sake, the body begins to resist with all its might and yells, "What? Are you crazy? Are you trying to revoke yourself before the Creator? You tell me, what will you get out of it?" This aspect is considered great labor, because he must fight against his own body when justice and common sense side with the body, as this is its true nature. It follows that this is called labor, since it is above reason and the body does not agree to work for the sake of the Creator. This is regarded as engaging in Torah and mitzvot as labor. That is, by his engagement in Torah and mitzvot, he wants to be rewarded with the quality of bestowal, which can be obtained precisely by learning in the form of labor. When he engages in Torah and mitzvot, with the intention that our sages said, "I have created the evil inclination, I have created the Torah as a spice, because the light in it reforms him." This means that he sees that he has no love for the Creator, but rather self-love. He cannot do a single movement for the sake of the Creator, because the body objects to it. Each time he overcomes, yet he is not progressing. Rather, it is to the contrary. After all his labor to overcome, he sees that he is regressing rather than progressing. This labor gives him room to pray to that the Creator will help him. It follows that each time he sees he is regressing, he's actually progressing in his prayer, because as he sees it, he is far from the goal and can therefore pray more wholeheartedly, because he sees the place of danger.
0: This means that he is afraid that the bad might overcome him and make him understand he should escape from the campaign. That is, the body makes him think that this work was given to people with strong characters and not for the general public. And although now he has taken upon himself to walk on the path of truth, meaning for the sake of the Creator and not for his own sake, but since he is not succeeding and regressing, he is afraid that the bad will overcome him and make him think within reason that the body is right, as he sees reality and that he does not doubt what the body tells him, that this work is for the chosen few. Hence, this makes him pray to the Creator from the bottom of the heart to save him from this danger of having to escape the campaign. Hence he says, Lord of the world, please help me now while I still have the strength to pray to you, since I don't know what will happen later. There may be no one to ask you for help. For this reason, he says, Lord of the world, help me while the soul is still within me, since I'm afraid that I might die later and decline to a place of separation, which is despair. And there's no faith in the Creator there, not even a tiny measure, so as to make it possible to pray to the Creator. A person who falls into a place of despair no longer asks for any help, as long as one has confidence that he will emerge from his state, he still works as in everything that is in the power of your hand to do, that do. It follows that the labor, the fact that he wants to work in bestowal, causes him labor. This in turn causes him to pray that the Creator will help him and to believe in the sages who said, he who comes to purify is aided. It follows that the healing powder is found in the labor. That is, his labor in Torah and Mitzvot in order to achieve Lishma, the Lishma that he later obtains, causes him to have the ability to enjoy the meal, called delight and pleasure. Since he already has vessels of bestowal, which remove the concealment and hiding that are on the meal, that concealment pushes away anyone who wants to taste the food, and he says about the meal that it tastes bitter. By this, we can interpret what our sages said. Fools, he who toiled on the eve of Shabbat will eat on Shabbat. We asked, what is the Shabbat meal in the work? We should interpret, as our sages said, that while creating Adam HaRishon, the Creator said, what is this like? It is like a king who has a tower filled with abundance, but no guests. The meal is called a tower filled with abundance. This is called the Shabbat meal. This is after the completion of the work, which is obtained of the vessels of bestowal, which is all the labor during the weekdays. The week or secular days are called 6 days.
2: שדרשו שבריאת העולם הייתה בשביל ישראל, כמו שכתוב בראשית ברא, ואין ראשית אלא ישראל, כמו שכתוב ראשית ישראל. כלומר, שהמגדל מלא כל טוב הוא בשביל הכלל כולו. ובאופן פרטי נוהג הסעודה בזמן שהאדם מתקן מעשיו 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
0: אמר לו, he asked, give us some of it. And he replied to him, who observes the Shabbat, it is beneficial. And to him, who does not observe the Shabbat, it is not of no use. Although the literal meaning concerns he who observes Shabbat, but in the work we should interpret observing Shabbat through the words, and his father kept the matter. That is, he sits and waits and says, when will I be able to obtain vessels that can receive the Shabbat meal, whose scent is fragrant? Since the Shabbat meal is called delight and pleasure clothed in the 613 mitzvot in the form of 613 pkudin, deposits. As it is written in the Sulam in the commentary, in each and every mitzvah a special light is deposited. This is regarded as the Shabbat meal, and we can receive this specifically after the work and labor, as it is comes by observing the 613 mitzvot as counsels, meaning tips how to achieve the quality of the light in it reforms him. For this reason, the meaning of one who observes, meaning is observing the 613 mitzvot in the form of counsels of how to achieve bestowal. For precisely in vessels of bestowal can we enjoy the Shabbat meal. For then the restriction and concealment have been removed from the delight and pleasure. This is like the above said allegory about the healing powder, meaning the powder that is found in observing the 613 mitzvot as counsels heals the bitter powder that lies over the delight and pleasure. For this reason, if we do not obtain the vessels of bestowal found in Torah and mitzvot through the labor, the concealment over the delight and pleasure remains. By this, we can interpret what our sages said. You can trust your landlord to pay you for your work, and know that the reward of the righteous is given in the future. This is perplexing, since we must work not in order to receive reward. Thus, why do they say, know that the reward of the righteous is given in the future? Accordingly, we should interpret that our sages explain to us what is the reward of the righteous in the future. That is, all the labor they give in order to receive reward, we are told what is their reward. It is in the future, meaning that they will be rewarded with working only so that all your works will be for the sake of heaven, which is vessels of bestowal, For this, they give all the labor in order to obtain in the future, in different vessels than the ones they have now, which are vessels of reception. In the future, they will be rewarded with vessels of bestowal. And this is the meaning of the reward of the righteous is in the future.
1: Yes, we have to see this article as that which concludes the work as separate from the reward. There's work and there's reward, and each comes at a different time.
0: We're going to move to a lesson with Rav from 2003.
1: We read an article from the rungs of the ladder titled, What is he who did not toil on the eve of Shabbat? What will he eat on Shabbat in the work? The eve of Shabbat refers to the whole entire time of exile, because any moment, any incident we live without our awareness, whether we're doing something and where we're moving or not, all of it nevertheless moves towards the purpose of creation, which is Shabbat. And in that process, there's a beginning and there's an end. The beginning.
3: Yes, lanu kli.
1: Is that we have a kli, the soul of Adam Rishon. It's called the created being. And the created being needs to be corrected and brought to equivalence of form with the Creator. To bring that kli to equivalence of form with the Creator, we have to instill vessels of bestowal into the will to receive. This is done through the sin. The vessels of bestowal are unrelated to the created being. It's the quality of the Creator. This is called the aspect of Israel. When Israel mingles with vessels of reception called nations or Gentiles, that means they go to exile among the nations of the world. And how are the vessels of reception, the Gentiles, become corrected by the vessels of bestowal called Israel? By mingling with them, becoming intermingled and incorporated with each other, and then giving a correction to Israel. And from Israel, that correction then passes on to the nations. So to begin with, there's Israel that receives Torah, vessels of bestowal, with forces of bestowal. This means that Israel is called the beginning. And that's indeed the order. Then Israel descend from their degree and come to the degree of the nations of the world. Certainly the Torah disappears from them as well, the light that reforms, the light that fulfills the vessel. And what they have left is only the commandments taught by people, meaning that they engage in Torah and mitzvot that are corporeal only, which means without intention in order to bestow, only the corporeal act. And indeed, the truth is the people of Israel need to maintain the Torah and mitzvot in a corporeal way, because it keeps it as a nation, as a framework. It's unrelated to spirituality. In the meantime, they mingle with the nations. Now, mingling doesn't just mean moving to all kinds of countries. But mingling means they go to the degree of the nations in terms of thought, appreciation, the goal. They learn from their deeds, the actions of the nations. They take their life goals, they adopt their life goals. And afterward, when the mingling reaches a full degree, complete degree, then the people of Israel has to awaken and the nations to begin to help them do that. And then comes a correction through Israel to the nations. Meaning, the meal, the completion of the craft is for the entire world, starting with Israel. And then it appears that, in truth, all the corrections are for the nations of the world, for the vessels of reception. Therefore, the entire time that the people of Israel received the Torah to begin with, before they fell from the spiritual degree, the time of the first temple and second temple, and came out to exile, so it was the people of Israel and the Torah with him. Then when the Torah disappeared, as Baal Shem writes, that in item 1, introduction to Tess, that there's a fear that the wisdom of Kabbalah in general, from the time of the destruction and onwards, the iron wall has been made, and it may completely disappear from Israel. Disappear from Israel, meaning that there won't be any way to achieve correction, certainly not, but by horrible suffering and who knows what. When assimilation comes and the time comes to engage in Torah and Mitzvot for correction, which means the light that reforms, and then all the means called Torah and Mitzvot that correct the person, the soul of the person, then comes also this method to both Israel and the nations of the world. And they all begin to engage with it because the correction through Israel must come to the nations. Meaning that they both have to ascend to the degree of the end of correction. What's interesting is that even throughout history, before our time, there were many Kabbalists who studied with groups of people from the nations. Ramchal studied with Gentiles. Abu Lafia studied with Gentiles. There were Kabbalists who publicly, deliberately studied with the nations. There was a very kind of prominent movement of such. Because making the commandments in practice in our world as done by religious Jews, that is forbidden for the Gentile. But the inner correction belongs to the Gentile. And they taught them. There's research on that. There's whole research on that. And there was even not just resistance, but there's a specific type of path. Except they studied specifically the book of creation, all kinds of things like that. But essentially, throughout history, with very great Kabbalists, because the inner correction belongs to both. The external correction, meaning only the action alone in this world, belongs to Israel. Any questions? Yeah.
0: It's written in the article that although it is against nature, both in the matter of mind and in the matter of heart, and that's called labor. What are those two aspects, heart and mind?
1: Well, mind and heart, in each and every degree, you know, in every degree, the soul is 10 sfirot. Only a degree determines what these 10 sfirot are, what they're, how

0: Because if it's his mind and heart, what else does he have with which he can do in any action? Other than mind and heart, I don't have anything more. Either the mind overpowers the heart or the other way around. And then I'm able to do something with the mind or with the heart. Or let's say my heart doesn't want to, and I'll increase my mind, and with that stronger mind, I'll submit to the heart, subdue the heart, or the other way around. Maybe my brain tells me it's not worthwhile, but the heart is on fire, so it doesn't listen to the mind and just follows the emotion. We see that on ourselves. But if it's neither this nor that, then with what else can I do anything? So precisely when neither the mind nor the heart agree with the action, then it might possibly be a spiritual action. Only then. Meaning, it's not an indication that the action is spiritual, but if it is a spiritual action, then certainly the mind and the heart do not agree, both of them. And then you've got nothing besides crying. From where are you crying? Not from your mind, not from your heart, because they belong to your beastliness, to your will to receive. But you cry from the point in the heart, at your mind and heart, which are incapable, and you turn to the Creator to help you, to give you the power to subdue the mind and the heart.
1: That's in corporeality. In spirituality, does the point in the heart also have a heart and mind?
0: In corporeality, each and every person has it in corporeality. Look, let's say I see a guy loves a girl. We try to come to him and increase his mind, and we say, no, it's not worthwhile. There's someone better there for you. It's not really for you. It's not going to work. Right? Let's say then we leave him, and he doesn't care. He's turned on. He throws his mind away, and he just wants to work with his heart again. So that's how you have to convince people, right? And whatever it is, a diet or some health, fitness, whatever it is. That's what we do in corporeality. If I want to achieve something big, like being some great scientist, then I must always increase the goal, both in terms of my inspiration, my emotion, my mind, do all kinds of calculations to make it worthwhile. You have to work on it. But spirituality, which is concealed and cannot bring me any benefit if it's true spirituality, meaning in order to bestow. So the mind doesn't give me any appreciation to it, and the heart certainly doesn't jump at it yet. So how will I do it? How will I move towards that? I got nothing to do. Can't go anywhere. I just have to scrutinize in my mind and heart that I have no attraction to it and that I'm not capable of it at all. And along with it, the point in the heart will strengthen and cry to the Creator. If I don't strengthen the point in the heart alongside this situation, I just become despaired and I let it go and I leave. This is the matter of, on the one hand, having an attraction forward, seeing that the heart and mind don't agree, and on the other hand, increasing the point in the heart. And only through the society I can get that, because I can't get it from any other place, only from outside, which is either the group or the Creator. That can give me strength if I turn to that. And we usually don't do that. We try to find in spirituality all kinds of temptations, all kinds of worthiness, meaning we falsify, distort spirituality. It's not spirituality, what we are imagining. True spirituality is something horrible, meaning that give me anything besides that, then I'll agree. Anything else. Meaning we're still far from seeing what spirituality is and interpreting it as true bestowal. We somehow glue to spirituality all kinds of labels that indicate that there is some pleasure for us there. It's worthwhile for me. And in truth, it's because I think that I'll gain something, honor, power, especially honor and power. And then the heart.

0: and mind are certainly willing, and then we have no labor. There's no room for labor. The room for labor begins to be after the mind and heart don't want.
1: Good.
0: Yes.
2: He writes about spiritual nourishments that are called honor, knowledge, control, governance, etc. What is he kind of, I never heard that honor and knowledge and control are spiritual nourishments.
0: Let's read the whole paragraph, the whole part. I don't know what you mean. Page 290, yeah, the last part. We see in corporeality that a person works only for sustenance, for a reward. What is corporeality? Corporeality means in order to receive. Spirituality means in order to bestow. We're always talking about the desire, not about being in a body or I'm already dead and I only have a soul. We're not talking about that. Corporeality and spirituality is the intention, in order to receive and in order to bestow. So, if I work for a reward, that means I'm in corporeality. Or if I'm in corporeality, that means I'm working for a reward. And reward means nourishment for the body, meaning that this is why it works, this is why it gives the fuel, my body, my will to receive, my corporeal will to receive. This means that the nourishment he gives the body, our corporeal life, eating and drinking and so forth. It's what he fulfills himself with. It's not a matter of calories. It's a matter of pleasure. And there are spiritual nourishments. They are meaning spirituality, what I feel in corporeality as spiritual, like honor, power, knowledge, and so forth. Meaning we have our life, the way we exist now, and in this life we have corporeal nourishment. And that's the pleasures with which we fill the body corporeally. And then there's pleasures, which we call spiritual pleasures. But spiritual, let's call it human. It's culture and education and control and honor and development, knowledge, something like that, you understand? What the pure beast doesn't have, but only the human has.
2: It's only grasped like that in our eyes, inside the desire to receive.
0: Yeah, we call it spirituality. Well, how do you call a spiritual person? Like a philosopher, let's say. Well, what do you call the spirit sciences of the spirit in university? They study all kinds of, the human studies. They call that spiritual. They refer to it like that as in humanity.
2: He speaks here of all kinds of exertions, all kinds of labors. Maybe we can describe what are the different levels of labor.
0: Different levels of labor means in accordance with how much you are acknowledging spirituality that is ahead before you. What achap of the upper one are you facing, which is darkness, which is tastelessness? It's dark and just gray. And despite that, you want to adhere to that. You realize that your whole recognition of spirituality is through your will to receive, and what you feel as tasteless and a lack of attraction and all that is because your will to receive is unable to see the beauty and wholeness that exists in bestowal.
2: I'm asking, but labor, when a person is sitting in his chair, it's not like some kind of effort that he can make some kind of effort here.
0: What is labor? A person who's sitting in his chair, is he making, doing labor? No, an athlete who's running, he's in labor. What are you trying to say?
2: No, I'm saying like a person who enjoys during the study, and he's studying, let's say.
0: What does it matter what he's doing? And what do you call a study? I don't understand. Labor, he tells you. Labor is on the condition that spirituality doesn't attract me, not in the mind and not in the heart. And from my point in the heart, I turn to the Creator and cry for help. Building this movement, this array, reaching that state, that prayer, is called labor.
2: Not by mind or not by heart. So the fuel after that I receive in mind and in heart.
0: Do you receive later when you discover spirituality, do you receive fuel in your mind and heart? Yes and no. Or only this and or only that, just like in our world. Usually there is feeling and there is intellect. And the feeling rules. A person usually feels it when he is in an ascent. So I kind of feel, I'm kind of... Lead him to a good feeling again. Meaning, when there is no emotion, a person wants to somehow correct and fulfill. That's already a true state. But it's not necessarily that both of them need to be together. In spirituality, they come together. Because the screen and reflected light and reception of the light in that kli, they all come as one. That there, the mind and heart work as one. But that's not the case in our world. Yes, Mushi. If my mind is clear that I'm not going to get anything from spirituality, and also in my feeling, then what still attracts the person?
2: If not the mind and not the feeling give me the justification to be in spirituality, what sustains me nevertheless, it's probably not the final disappointment yet. Rather, there's still more in this. Besides that, there is self-respect, honor, how I am towards myself and towards the group, towards the family, and so on. There are many supporters that hold a person as one of the herd, if you will, kind of inside of one's framework. But when a lack of feeling and mindfulness totally is lacking, then nothing helps. He cannot be impressed from anything, and also the society. No, he has no supporters. Here, only the preparation from the point in the heart, which one absorbs from the society, can help. This against that. Because our vessel is the heart, which works with the senses and the mind, and if we don't develop the point of the heart, we will have nothing to turn to the Creator with. That's why we're not really given to despair as we should. We're not ready yet. And the people of Israel have sighed from the work is a very high degree.
3: ההכנה לחזק נקודה שבלב. במידה שאתה מוכן
0: בנקודה... What is the preparation?
2: The preparation is to strengthen the point in the heart. To the extent in which you're willing with your point in the heart not to let go of the Creator, nevertheless, no matter how much your heart will not feel good, nor in your feelings, nor in your mind, to the extent in which you receive importance for the Creator, whatever you feel, you'll be given accordingly more and more darkness until you have the darkness of Egypt.
0: My connection with the society must be active, or can it be passive? Can I receive inspiration and strengthen the point in the heart, or I have to be active in my connection with society?
2: Does a person need to be active in the society in order to be impressed by it? Yes. No. One is active. Where's Shiovitz? He's not here. Okay, one is active. You see, sometimes he comes 2-3 times a week, makes noise, runs, this, da, da, da, and it's done. The second one, like you, words methodically, sits there for hours with the computer, all kinds of things, each according to their characteristics. We cannot measure, we have no possibility of measuring the activity of a person. The activity altogether is not in what we measure. What you have in nature, what the Creator implanted in your body, according to that, you can't measure a thing. Because in that, we are externally not equal, not similar to one another. But internally, this has no impact whatsoever. Internally, what influences is your demand towards the society. I give myself to the society in order to receive this reinforcement to my point in the heart, in the connection with the Creator. Because I cannot, with this connection, I receive this initial connection from Him, and all the rest I can only receive from the friends, from the society, as an addition to the point in the heart. And I don't have what to receive from, so I come to them, and I bestow to them, and I demand from them, and I yell at them, and I invest in them. Also, with my impressions towards them, in subduing myself so that they will operate with me, so that I'll be impressed from them. Meaning, it has nothing to do with how much you scream and how much you go around and run. Rather, it has to do with the labor you put forth, and with that, the intention that you give. With this, without that, is impossible. It's written, a commandment without the intention is like a body without a soul. You can do many actions in the society, but if you don't join to it the intention, then it's okay. Well, a good guy, as they call in the society. He's not spiritual. He's active. Yeah, active. Yes, very nice. It's good. God forbid I'm not disparaging this, but because they come gradually and the corrections arrive, one is measured only according to the intention. Spirituality is measured, even in our state, only by the intention. Spirituality is intentions only. And what do I want from my action? To the extent in which my desire and my goal go together. That's why you can sit and work silently with a computer and no one knows about it, and that's your character. You can't make noise there and make a lot of wind, but the investment is a great investment, and the demand is a great demand in accordance with what you have with the intention, and that's it, and that works.
0: The society doesn't receive inspiration from it.
2: The society receives the impression. It knows how to. It receives and it receives. But you need to talk about it a little. But you see, one screams all the time, nonstop, and you can't stop him from speaking. And the other one takes a few words after a few months, you know? So our advancement is not. Our advancement depends on the intention, not on the activity. It's enough to sit silently and think, and you'll feel to what extent we're all beginning to burn. It moves through spirit, not words are very materialistic, very corporeal in nature. It operates in a very corporeal, physical plane. Okay? I don't understand you. Are you asking where in the work with intentions is there lolishma and lishma? First of all the work is only with the intention, meaning go out of the body, yes, connect yourself to your intention, meaning what I want, at least that, think that at least that's the intention. In truth, intention is something even more than that. But let's say, what do I want? Yes, what result, and who should receive this result? Yes? Measure these things and say that that's your intention. The intention could be for my own benefit, even if I spin it as if it's not for myself. And yes? Let's say, or for the benefit of the Creator. For the benefit of the Creator, I can say as much as I can say, I want to say, but what's to the benefit of the Creator, I don't know. And altogether, what thing gives benefit to the Creator? Where do I first feel Him? Where do I feel that it's better for Him, worse for Him? You know, how, what? Maybe in such a way without any connection with me? If I think that I will get some kind of benefit from this, and that's the only reason I'm working, that's called lo lishma. Why is it then called lo lishma, not for her sake? It's just considered a regular egoist, yes? No. If I'm connected with some form of connection within thought with the Creator, with spirituality, and I think that He will have good for me, but I connect it with what will be good for myself as well, that's called lo lishma. And if I entirely cut off all the results from myself, so that I won't have any benefit from this in any way, and I know to do this scrutiny in truth, and I'm willing to do this, that is, I received forces from above, the force of faith, in which I can rise up my desire to receive above self-benefit. It needs to be a force that comes from above. I can't just like that do it or want it to do such a thing. It's simply impossible. We need to receive the force of Bina, yes? To connect to Bina, to do the first restriction, and then correct vessels of bestowal. And to say that, then I can say that I'm capable of working without any calculations for myself, that I have a compensation for my vessels of reception. This is after many degrees. Then it is considered that I am working in Lishma. Lishma meaning for the sake of the Torah, or Lishmo, like for the sake of the Creator, it doesn't matter. Rabash describes the concept of Torah and commandments in many ways. There's Torah and mitzvot, Torah and commandments, where the Torah is called this parchment that we have there in the holy tabernacle there, and where all the Torah is written on. And that's where we do the commandments on it, and man learns how to do all those movements, all kinds of verbals, things that he has to say, and so on. This is called commandments or mitzvot. This is what children from age 3 up are taught. From the age of 13, they're obliged to keep this. And this is called Torah and mitzvot. This is called Torah and mitzvot of the learned people. And what does this mean? That what they were taught, that's what they do. They observe the Torah and the commandments of the Creator, or of the one who taught it to them. the one who taught it to them gave them all kinds of all these kinds of actions, all kinds of habits. He put this into them as a second nature. And they do this. They do it as a habit. They feel not good if they don't do it. Prevent them from doing something, and it will be bad for them. They won't feel bad. They'll feel bad. The habit becomes second nature. I had a friend like that in the synagogue with Rav Asher, remember? He needed, on the eve of the Sabbath, when we sing the song for the Sabbath, he had to scream it out and to jump and to do this and to applaud like that. I once stopped him a little bit. I said, no, I can't. I'll feel bad if I won't do it. From all my heart, he said, I'd feel bad if I didn't do this. I must do this. So I saw how this is simply a habit of sorts that for him, that's his nourishment. He fills himself with it. This is called observing Torah and commandments of what person, of the learned people, who learned how to do so. And then there's Torah and commandments where people, even not religious, want to observe something, you know, for the sake of themselves. Let's say I have today in the morning, I have a trial with you in the courthouse, and before that, I go to the synagogue. Yes, I'll put forth, I'll lay down a few bucks down there, I'll place the tefillin on me, I'll kiss the book of Torah, and that will help me, yes? Then that's a completely different relationship to it. He's not just doing this out of habit, but rather he really thinks that there's a spiritual force that will help him. He relates this as something living that can bring him benefit. And this is a different form of relation here. Not completely in the matter of habit. And that's, take any secular person, put him through a little suffering, so you'll see, all of a sudden he'll start to think, maybe I should replace my mezuzah and the entering, or at least change my name, yes, or all kinds of such things.
4: There is Torah mitzvot, when people begin to think that by this they can bring benefit to themselves in this world, truly. So they really exert themselves, invest themselves in Torah and commandments, or at least a lot of charity. They donate a lot. That's also an approach. Then there's an approach that he wants to work for the next world. So he donates here and invests. Where there are those who observe Torah and mitzvot, corporeal ones. Yes, but they have already a goal, the next world. Today it's fine, but after 120, you know, I'll have my own place prepared there. You know, there are those who already begin to think that there is something that is completely, completely abstract, that doesn't belong to this world or to the next world. That is, in order to completely change our dressing, to let go of our nature, all the thoughts, all the desires, even though it's good, never mind. When you come to the question, what is the meaning of my life? You come to it when I feel bad, and so what is the meaning of my life? So I run to the synagogue to perform all kinds of Torah commandments, right? To give charity, etc., to feel good. The question, what is the meaning of my life, is a very profound question. The question, what is the meaning of my life, if a person asks it seriously, and he is asking about his will to receive, not that he feels bad in his will to receive, but even if he feels good in his will to receive, he wants to change it, he wants to come out of it, because he feels, if he has a point in a real point in the heart, that he must change his nature. He cannot be in it. He must be inverted. That's already something else. Then he needs Torah and commandments that are called reforming light and certain actions accordingly. And then he understands that specifically these actions, which in themselves are actions that during the study he yearns for your nature to be inverted, and then you have, and you already have a group where you can try to perform such actions as if you are already in the opposite nature. There's also in between, and I already jumped into a more advanced stage. When we talk about the point in the heart, we're speaking in general. That the point in the heart means that spirituality is more worthwhile than corporeality, that the Creator is greater than everything I have around. Meaning, you work on, this world is good, but corporeality is better, or spirituality is better. It's impossible to really understand what it is. There has to be a miracle. Besides this, nothing will help. Yes.
5: Can we make an adaptation, like a translation, between commandments in our regular language or commandments of reward and reception? Should we know what taste every commandment has?
4: The commandments that Jews do in this world are intended to preserve them in the framework of the nation. The commandments that a person does in order to be a spiritual Jew, Jew from the word Yichud, unity with the Creator, these are completely different actions. They are actions on the will to receive, not on the body. Now I'm drinking tea, I have to say a blessing before it, that everything is done by His words. So I say blah, blah, blah, that's it. But if I really need to say this commandment, that everything is done by His words, it means I have to check all of my will to receive. And is it, does it have the control of the Creator in it? 100%, yes. That I annul myself in my will to receive completely, and I let the Creator control it 100%, and I seemingly don't control it. This is called everything is done by His word. And by this, I become as nefesh from Nahat Chai, the smallest degree. This is the blessing of everything is done by His word. Well, if a person can do this in practice, also it depends on at what level, at each degree you have that stage. Okay, where are our guys, the organizers?
5: Let's share impressions from the lesson. What from it are we taking for the work?
4: Okay, I found here something is excellent for the Congress, for preparation for the meal. You can't hear me? So I found something good for the Congress, for preparation for the meal. Listen, the people of Israel needs to perform Torah and Mitzvot in a corporeality that preserves him as a nation. In the meantime, we mingle with the nation. We mingle not only discover all kinds of nations, but we mingle in the intention. We descend to the level of the nations in appreciation in the goal. And then when the awakening comes to a complete level, the people of Israel should awaken and the nations too begin to help him in this. And the correction comes to the people of Israel, to the nations, meaning a meal. So we have the content.
5: Yeah, in the article there are many things. What grabbed me was about the commandments that a person is taught from the day he's born and takes it as something automatic to do. And we, when a person does it in a non-automatic way, that it will somehow help him win a court case or all kinds of things that he already finds a benefit. So he gives exertion.
4: What caught me is that Rav said that each one has his uniqueness, so we shouldn't judge each person according to what I think. He gave an example of several friends, that each one has his personal ability which the Creator placed in him. But we have to judge according to the inner labor.
5: Also about Torah and Mitzvot, the keeping the commandments, there are a few levels. One is to gain something in this world. One level is a person does it to gain something in the next world. And there's the matter in the middle there, that it's something that you have to aim your intention. The way a person is released from all those thoughts and concerns of this world, he enters a different world. That is the right intention of the commandments.
4: We saw that in life we do many things, countless actions. Before each action, I have to scrutinize why I do it, what I want to get out of it, what intention I do over it. Does it add to connection? Doesn't add. Our environment determines which intention, which approach, relation I have to each thing I do. It's important to make these scrutinies, and then the 10, which is the laboratory of our life and what leads us on the path of life, and to do it together.
5: Yeah, we read about Shabbat, that there's such a state that the Creator actually prepares His light, and all of our work is to prepare the vessels. Then Rav elaborated on how we build those vessels in the work, and the work between us.
4: What I liked is that the point in the heart needs preparation, and that spirituality is bestowal and corporeality is reception. This whole lesson was scrutinizing what is corporeality and what is spirituality.
5: He also mentioned how what's important is your inner intention and not crying out, and he said he's not against it, that that's also good, but at the end, even someone sitting quietly, you can't measure it, how much intention he has. And I'll read something that not in the heart and mind that you don't agree, so it could be that it is a spiritual action only then.
4: We'll move to the next part of the lesson, learning with friends, and before that we'll sing a song together.

0: שלום חברים אהובים. אנחנו
1: Hello dear friends.
0: נכנסים לפעולה רוחנית.
1: Now we're going into a spiritual action. Continuing the preparation for the lesson of PTE 22 toward the holy occasion before us, the sacred occasion. We saw Rav Zuck's explanation about annulment and subjugation, that through annulment a person becomes spread out all over reality. And now we want to dedicate our time to concentrate our thought and intention and prayer on the spiritual concept called, if not now, when? We just heard in the lesson toward its end that in the end what helps a person is only a miracle. That only the point in our heart that wants connection with the Creator and feels that it cannot remain opposite from Him in the will to receive must receive reinforcement from the group to such an extent that will lift us toward the revelation of the Creator, the force of bestowal, in us, between us, above us, and all the conditions converge into this week when we will perform a spiritual action that has never happened in history. Countless tens all over the world are gathering within themselves into a spiritual particle accelerator with the goal of revealing the Creator to the created beings. And now it's before us. So the purpose of our time now is to pray together and convince each other that we are going to do it. It is written, exit number one, Rabash, if I am not for me, who is for me? And when I am for me, what am I? And if not now, then when? Thus, one mustn't wait another moment. Instead, he should say, if not now, then when? Now we will move into a lesson with Rav for 13 minutes, in which Rav will help us realize how we turn our 10 into a place for the revelation of the Creator, into an instrument for the revelation of the Creator. Please.
2: We talked about it many times, that all of our work is in the 10. That's why all the questions and answers and solutions, all kinds, all of the work we have to see only if it's beneficial for the 10, because in the correct structure that the 10 is supposed to receive, that is where we discover the structure of the upper world and the Creator dwelling there in the 10, filling it in the relations between us and the 10. We, from regular relations, we reach midot, the qualities, and they become sfirot. And then we discover in the relationships between us, the actual relationships between the sfirot, the havaya, the name of the upper force, meaning its revelation to us. Havaya, Elokim, Adni, Ekye, all those names are the relationships between the friends. That is how the Creator is revealed between them. That's why the 10 is very important for us. Just like that example with the mother and the baby, we don't have anything else that stands out like that example. In that love from the mother to the baby, that everything she does in life, she could be at work or shopping or all kinds of places, but her entire heart and mind is all in that baby. Where is he? What's up with him? And so on and so on. All the time. She cannot let go of that. That's how we should be concerned about our soul, which is the corrected 10. As much as we, every moment, can cause that collection of desires to be established correctly into a soul, meaning a corrected 10, that's how we can advance. So that concern has to be constant, constantly burning and leading us. And if we still haven't reached a spiritual degree to bestow contentment to the Creator, that should be revealed so in the 10. So it means that between us, we still cannot reach bestowing contentment to the Creator and seeing each one dependent on the others, that he owes everybody, that the 10 and its spiritual life depends on him. That's why the work in the 10, the practical work in the 10, it is the most important thing. As a means to discover the Creator and give him contentment, we have to see in the 10 that same instrument where we perform it, each one and all of us together. The purpose of creation is revealed in according to as much as the 10 correct itself. The main law in nature with his mutuality, connection, alvut, in according to that being revealed in our work, none else besides him, the good that does good. It is all in the structure of the 10. From the 10 all supposedly being in our reach of hand, that by us depicting it as bodies, and then when we start understanding that it's not bodies, it's not people's characters as we know them, but it's our desires, the concealed desires that have come to us even before the shattering of the vessel of Adam HaRishon, meaning the sparks in each and every one. Each one has a spark from the desire to bestow that was in Adam HaRishon, in the corrected vessel before it was shattered. So if we start seeing that in each and every one, he doesn't have character or nothing that belongs to a regular person in this world, but the main thing for us in each one is to locate that spark and to connect those parks. By this, we reach a great force of bestowal that is also multiplied by our exertion to connect in these forces and these sparks. And in this way, we reach this term called one heart, one big desire to bestow between us and from us to the Creator. And in this way, we reach that completion between us and Him to that final form of connection between everyone and the Creator called adhesion, dvikut. We see here that this whole process, we only go through it in the 10. And all our difficulty in performing this process is that we don't see the 10 as important enough. It still doesn't penetrate our heart and mind that this structure is the place where we discover the upper force, the upper world, the result of our work, and so on, meaning that everything is there, that we still don't feel so much. And here we need to remember what those great ones wrote to us, that in our work, even though we don't want and don't understand, and we get this cooling down, we get cooled down from coming closer to each other, but in our work, even the physical work that we can do, from the first day you reach the wisdom of Kabbalah, in our physical work, we can already start coming closer to one another and build a connection between us that at one point will be called a soul. That's why it's open to everyone. Everyone can do this. And let's hope that we understand the magnitude of this importance, that the structure is what determines everything, and in it is where all the results of our work take place. All of our work, the results of it, and the purpose of creation and its implementation, it's all there inside in the tent.
1: What connection should there be?
2: A connection that inside everyone will feel that he is 100% only dependent on the ten, and the whole world doesn't exist. Only the ten exists and determines my destiny, my state, my future, my eternality. Everything is only determined in the ten. That's it. Life or death, only in the tent. Do I feel that it's that way or not?
1: Not all the time.
2: That's a problem. I have to reach a state that this is a fact, and I'm in it. And then through the tent, I'll start discovering the upper world.
1: All the time, all the time?
2: All the time, because it happens with the help of the light. It's not that I determine. What can I know from one moment to the next?
1: Is it something that sits on the feeling and goes with you all the time?
2: Mind and feeling and all the qualities, yes.
3: Help the ten find that connection.
4: להמשיך את שאלת חנוך, איך אני יכול לעזור לעשירייה למצוא את החיבור הזה?
5: בזה ש...
2: By me trying to do it, and I give them an example. I also talk to them everything possible in each and everything to try to really be as a leader for connection in all kinds of forms. I give an example that's written.
1: A question from the Peter group. By what instrument does the ten determine my fate?
2: The ten determines my spiritual fate. By this, they determine my corporeal faith, because it can't be one without the other. All this world exists, especially in our days, so that we will be able to ascend above it into a spiritual system. So everything is included in the group. Everything depends on the group. It's a vessel, it's an instrument, it's the soul that in it I discover all of reality. What can I say? Yeah.
1: I wanted to ask, you talked about adhesion with the ten. Adhesion isn't just to adhere, to melt there, to dissolve, to disappear. It's something that...
2: Adhesion is to feel them, and in the connection between them, to feel Let's say if you, the field of lesson, so let's say you're studying a lesson, so first of all, adhesion between you all, you establish the vessel, that common feeling, and in that common feeling, just like on the common screen, you learn that lesson. And the lesson isn't like a lesson on itself, but how it clothes on your connection in the tent. And then the lesson becomes some kind of program that now changes the tent and prepares them to a new state. That's the lesson. Actually,
1: a question from Peter. How does the ten carry out the role of the creator?
2: The ten doesn't really fulfill the role of the creator, but more or less, the ten formats me, organizes me to be incorporated in it, and there, incorporated with the Creator. That's it. Me without the ten, I can't. I have to find my place in the ten in a way that I subdue myself, connect to them, and then in such a way, with all the conditions, I reach a state that the Creator and the ten necessarily also is revealed in my senses.
5: כמה פעמים שמענו עכשיו את המילה עשירייה מהרב.
1: We heard the word ten so many times now from Rav. Everything is determined only in the ten. The ten determines my spiritual fate. Work in the ten is truly the most important thing. All our work is in the ten. The whole process, we go through it in the ten only. Everything is in there, in the ten. Each one will feel that he is 100% dependent only on the ten. The ten is very important to us. We don't appreciate the ten enough. So, a week from today, we will be in our historic Congress, the Tens Convention. Each one will be in a different physical location with his ten, but together we form a net in our one complete vessel. And that Congress is not just another Congress, it's a fateful tipping point. Even though we read and connect and drink, something is going to change in us. We're going to reach a point where we will understand that besides the ten, I have nothing. I live in the ten, I die in the ten, everything is in the ten. With my ten, there is nothing but that. Everything is an illusion if I don't learn to work in the ten. Turn out before the friends, exalt the friends, reveal the Creator in the ten.

0: awaken in us this trepidation of what is coming before us. Let's take 5 minutes to talk about how the Creator is approaching our tent, how He yearns to be revealed in it. Now we're making every effort to make room for Him to be revealed in the tent. Let's awaken one another toward that special state.
1: Okay, so we have a lot of work, and we have a week, and the clip they just showed of Rav, it was, what else can you add? There is nothing else. If I could show you how important it is for me, so I don't really know how to say it without criticism or all these things. I'm just praying to see the friends as great all the time, and that this is really what's important, because there's no life without a 10. And the path to discover the Creator, that's where He's going to be revealed, and hopefully fast.
0: What can I add after Nati? I think that what gives us, what does the 10 give us? And what are we living for? We've all begun to feel already that the Congress is coming up and the work we do together. All the actions are aimed only at one thing, connection between us, to go into the Congress ready to be as one man with one heart.
1: Yeah, we just heard Rav, how our entire life is just in the tent. If you're not in the tent, you're considered dead. That's what he said. Because through the 10, we have the connection with the Creator. The Creator is talking to you. Like Rav said, He's talking through the 10, and you're talking to Him through the 10. So, in short, that's where our spiritual life is. And that feeling is what we need to reach. The feeling that without the 10, you are, that's it. That you have no spiritual life, you're just in corporeality. That feeling is what we need to pray for, to ask for, and reach it.
0: It is about this that the Kabbalists wrote the famous song, Assyria, Assyria, Assyria. That will really bring us to connection, to preparation toward the Congress. We had a big spreadsheet, and in each slot, we wrote its content, what activity, who's in charge, and what preparation we need to do. We have the study material, and yesterday we received from Gosha a recommendation to have another meeting, like a dress rehearsal toward this. Maybe we can add another thing. We have 3 intense days of work. We're sending our women to their own Congress, the families. A lot of excitement. The preparation doesn't end here. It's in all the families, the neighbors, the friends, everyone is around it. And great excitement. The last week before the Congress.
1: Yeah, the closer we get to the Congress, the concern to be ready just grows, because the Congress isn't just another Congress. It's also an inner spiritual gathering that could determine, could put more importance in each one, like an extra vessel for connection. That's why it's also very important to unite around the preparations.

0: even more. So when we'll be ready, the Congress will be stronger. I'm also really inspired from our women's 10 that are preparing insanely. When you see how much they've worked and planned, it's just inspiration. So may we also be in such a strong preparation.
1: Okay. Reading excerpt number 2. Call upon him when he is near. We must understand what when he is near means, since the whole earth is full of his glory. Thus, he is always near. So what does when he is near mean? It would seem that there is a time when he is not near. The thing is that states are always evaluated with respect to the attaining and feeling individual. If one does not feel his nearness, then nothing will come out of it, as everything is measured according to one's feeling. One person may feel the world as filled with abundance, and the other will not feel the goodness of the world. So he cannot say that there is a good world. Instead, he states, as he feels, that the world is filled with suffering. And the prophet warns about that. Call upon him when he is near. He comes and says, know that the fact that you are calling on the Creator is because he is near. It means that now you have an opportunity. If you pay attention, you will feel that the Creator is near you. So, now we will go into the second workshop. What does it mean to notice that the Creator is near us? What does it mean to notice that the Creator is near us? 5 minutes.
0: What does it mean to see that the Creator is near? Very good question. I'm not sure I can answer it. I think that the Creator is near, so there's a great force to overcome because it's in the feeling of the ego that doesn't feel that burning. On the other hand, there's such a strong connection that you can overcome everything together and feel the Creator. With God's help, that it'll happen quickly.
1: It's so beautiful that I'm speaking after Nati. It really gives me excitement, as if I'm sitting truly next to the Creator. I have this feeling. I have words. There's something to talk about, really. And the articles that we have. Now I have no words.
0: You can look at it from two angles. That if I'm able to raise a prayer for the friends, so know that the Creator gave it to you. It didn't come from you. So the Creator is coming closer to you. Let's say he's doing you a favor that you're able to pray for the friends. And on the other angle, that the Creator is close to you is to see if you're really close to the friends. As much as you feel the connection to the friends, the concern, the thought, everything is towards your 10. So that's how you feel that the Creator is near. To be near the friends is near the Creator.
1: Indeed, there's a reason why it's written, you have made me. There are many connections in the world, many frameworks that are very connected to each other and feel very strong mutual dependence. Many frameworks of connection, but our connection is not just connection for itself. It's a connection to create a new reality, a higher reality, a reality of bestowal, a reality of the quality of love, which is the highest you can reach. And with the help of this work, we achieve adhesion, which is we are in a lab. And this place gives us the development to achieve adhesion, to change our qualities, to place on them a layer that covers it and helps us climb to a higher degree. All these scrutinies, you do them in the 10. Because I can want to connect to any person on the street, but what is the reason for it? What is its purpose? All those scrutinies are in the 10. Thank God we have a 10 that's making great scrutinies.
0: I feel the Creator is near. I think that when we're sitting together, we feel it. You can't feel it in any other way, but when we're here, connected, calibrated, by this we feel the closeness of the Creator. This is what He's doing. He's collecting us, He's gathering us, giving us a 10. And this way He's revealed. And we can't feel Him any other way, only if we're connected together in the 10.
1: I think that the Creator is bringing us a lot closer at this time. This Congress, He gave it to us because He wants to bring us closer, and I really feel it.
0: So now we're going to go deeper into Rav's words. He is going to direct us how eventually it all depends on our prayer, on our request. So I'll read the excerpts, and in between them, we are going to pray that Rav's words will be the prayer in our heart. Number three. The moment we feel that we have an invitation to come closer to the Creator and annul the separations between us and Him, we need to try right away to answer upon that and to pray and come closer in all heart and soul to Him. The more we can annul the separations between us, in that way we can annul the separation between us and the Creator. The more we can annul the separations between us, we can annul the separation between us and the Creator. Number five. Just as the Creator purposely put separations between us and a separation between all of us and Him, this way we are asking, please annul the separations between us so we can connect as one man with one heart. And by this, we are moving closer to Him. Again, just as the Creator purposely put separations between us and a separation between us and Him, this way we are asking, please annul the separations between us so we can connect as one man with one heart. By this, we are coming closer to Him.

0: חברים, אנחנו בתהליך, בתהליך לקרות לקראת...
1: Friends, we are in a process toward a dramatic event in our life, in the life of all of us. A dramatic event in the life of our ten. Something we're doing for the first time. And like everything meaningful in life, there are always three stages. There's a preparation period where we are in now, when we accelerate and increase the power of connection between us. There's the convention itself, the tense convention. A tense convention of each of us, where we are going to reveal the Creator in practice between us. And there's the stage that is after the post-Congress stage. And Kabbalists say that the end of the act is in the preliminary thought. So now we will go into a workshop where we will depict to ourselves the state we will reach after the Congress. What will our tent look like after the Congress? We'll try to put into this depiction as many details as possible, not something general, but as much as possible. What do we want? We just learned, call him when he is near. We want to bring the Creator closer to us. What do we want from him? What are we asking? How do we, what do we want to be like after the Congress? So now let's go into a workshop of 7 minutes. How we want to come out from the Congress, what form we want our ten to take after the Congress, as many details as possible. How we want to come out from the Congress, what form we want our ten to have after the Congress. 7 minutes.
2: Actually, it's hard to depict such a thing. It's hard to depict something that you just don't know. You weren't there, you didn't get into that. But you can imagine a bit that we have to come out of there with a feeling that there were separations between us and they have come down, and that are really starting to feel that feeling between us of something, that something big happened. Except for that, also reality is changing. Also, around everything changes. You see that wars end and love is dwelling between us. I think we can only do that through the connection between us, and we will try to do it.
1: Yes, I think that today I've actually answered that question. That we need to come to such a level where feeling is what we need. I think all we need in spirituality is a feeling of each other. We don't feel this connection between us. We understand intellectually to depict it, but the feeling is missing. And I yearn and pray that in this task, in this convention, in the tense convention, when we are together, we will reach it. We will come to the smallest feeling, but a feeling, nonetheless, of the connection between us, of the mutual dependence between us, of how connected we are. On a small level, never mind, but it's spirituality. That's it. I think that's what I pray for.
2: How to end the Congress? Tall, blonde, full of curls, like Samson. Nati, what do you think? Tall and blonde?
3: The
2: path of our life not just a hit and run, to get a medal and frame it on your wall. There's this reality that we have to cause an extra connection, and through this reach adhesion, that's the lifestyle we chose for ourselves. We are following the path of life and just picking the opportunities we have to climb the ladder, like that book with the gifts that Rav always says, with the gifts falling down on that kid. So the Creator sends us these opportunities, we use them, we get excited by them. We take every opportunity and we build layers and layers of the depth of the connection between us. This thing called a 10, a connected 10, a 10 working. It didn't happen in the first 2 months or the first year, but another friend and another experience we collected and built one upon the other. These experiences created what we call PT8 or any other 10. So we will be connected more on a higher degree and with greater depth and more of an ability prepared for the next degree.
1: Yeah, that question is a continuation of the whole lesson. We learned that we have to make an effort and then we receive an inversion, a miracle from the Creator. And then the importance of the 10. So, what we need is to direct ourselves to connection, and then we come to the state that I've talked about, to feel the 10, that this is our life, that everything is in the 10. So that each one in the 10 will get such importance of the 10, will be after the Congress in such importance that this is life, that through the 10 everything is revealed. And I think this is the most important result.
2: How do we want to come out of the Congress? We want to come out as one. We want to come out as one.
1: I've been having this picture for a while, where I see that we are so connected that everything, all our connections stem from the center of the 10, where our connection to Bnei Baruch, to the world, everything comes from the center of the 10. And something new that I'm really curious to feel, a very strong desire I have, a great ambition to feel it, and I think that to a great extent it's the feeling of the Creator.
2: How can we summarize this? That what we were speaking now, that we will actually reach that.
1: Rav tells us in exit number 6, every moment we should expect the Creator to come near, become revealed, and connect with us, will pull us to Him. Again, every moment we should expect the Creator to come near, become revealed, and connect with us. will pull us toward Him. So friends, we are in an intense preparation process for the Congress. Every turn is going through all kinds of states. Exciting, interesting, challenging, joyful waves of many kinds and shapes and colors. We get many impressions from the friends, from the manner of the work, from the process, from where this Congress is leading them. So now we would like to hear in the workshop, first of all, and then in the plenum, what the preparation for the Congress is doing to us, which we didn't have before. What has changed in our 10, thanks to the preparation for the Congress? How does it influence the connection between us? How does it develop us spiritually? Each one, however he feels and experiences it, will share with the friends in the tent the process that he's going to. We'll do a workshop and try to inspire one another in the tent from the process we're going through. 7 minutes, please.
2: I can speak on my behalf that this Congress is, first of all, created in the 10 a very serious interaction. That for 2 months already we've been preparing this. Part of the friends found a place, the other friends. Serious graphs on the computer. Part were worried about the food, part about content. We see the 10 became very active, and we devoted all our meetings in the evening for it. Let's say this, that this Congress really put us into a serious activity to only think about that. And there are disputes, part agree, part don't. But in the end, there's always a solution. And that's good. It's good that the 10 starts living. You feel life in the 10. So we have a few more things to end, finish, but it's really blessed that even the actions that friends aren't used to be doing, you still do it, like creating content. Not everybody likes doing it. All kinds of things. Everybody is dealing with everything. So there's life in the 10.
1: Yes. First of all, we see many of the friends burning and are really engaged in this, investing. Say you can take example from Nati, who created this spreadsheet, and he constantly adds things. So you can really see when a person, and not just him, but other friends too, you can see people getting into it. So that's really, that really gives an example and gives you the desire to also engage and be like them.
2: No doubt it does something in the 10, something strong. We feel it, we see it on the friends, that there's movement, there's life in the 10. Also, I want to say that Gosh and I are meeting today to go over all of our duties and to see how we close everything up all the way. That's it. That's all. The friends are always doing something. You see that, like I said, there's life in the 10. It brings life, this Congress. That's it. Let's keep going this way and bring life to each other.
1: What does the preparation for this Congress do to us? How does it change us? It does everything. It's like a hurricane that came into the tent. On one hand, everyone is in some turmoil, and there's a lot of spirit of volunteering. On the other hand, criticism and arguments. But when you look at it, you see that every argument or every dispute is because everyone cares that it will be the best for the ten. And people are not willing to compromise because they see that this is what's best for the ten, and someone else sees it the opposite. But it doesn't matter. What matters is that each one wants it to be the best for the ten and is willing to die over it and give everything he has to make it happen. And all his free time. So it's clear that people don't have too much time. Necessity takes every, occupies every bit of it. So we help each other. Thank God. L'chaim.
2: We are with Moti. We sat, we prepared a menu, all the food that will be there in the Congress, and just to do it in a way that, except for that it needs to be cheap, but also tasty. The menu has to be rich, and we also thought that we can, as much as possible, do it in a way that each one gets what's good for him, what he can get from it, what pleasure he can get. So, in short, I don't know if we're ready, but we are doing everything to come into the Congress that for us it could be, that's our life. That's what gives us another degree or forces to keep going, because this is how we live, from Congress to the next. And for us, it's an even greater degree upward that gives us an ability to really connect as much as possible to the upper force, to the Creator. What else can I say? L'chaim, may we succeed. May all the ten succeed. That will come out of the Congress and be as one man with one heart.
1: Friends, so now we want to hear in order to incorporate and increase the excitement toward the Tenth Convention. So let's share. Raise your hands. Tell us, what is happening in your tent? What is so special in your tent that wasn't there before? What is the preparation for the Congress do to you? Shlomi, are you raising your hands or what? Shlomi Zhulayev raised his hand first. So, what is happening in the tent that wasn't there before? That's happening now thanks to the preparation for the Congress.
3: I met Arbe Matzavim.
2: So, a lot of states, we are a pretty big ten and diverse. We have friends that have different framework, but the fact that we even started working together and preparing the Congress, so we saw that everybody wants to be an active part in this. Even just being present, we couldn't, like, in a week, gather in the Zooms, all of us from suddenly. We have 12 friends. Everybody wants to take a part. Nobody wants to stay outside of this because it's lack of equivalence of form. Everybody's in this, all the environment, the whole world. Suddenly you find yourself outside of that. How can that be? So we felt that this force that we're creating between us is really causing each one to be an active part, to take something. So may we do and succeed.
1: Yeah, Shlomi is exciting. Gives us inspiration. More friends? I want to hear inspiration, greatness. Moshe, please.
2: We also started the preparations a while ago, and we discovered that it's something that is very connecting between us, that each one is actually getting importance, each one is getting a role, a duty, and we're working together as a group. Each one gives something, takes something, and it's giving us life. L'chaim.
4: Yes, great friends. Our 10 feels that this preparation has made our whole group feel more solid and mature. We've also recently started the new process of Head Up the 10, and it aligns with the deep concern and responsibility that we need to feel in order to make this Congress everything that it can be. It's changed the definition of responsibility before the 10, this preparation. We see that if each one is not invested, it means that the whole 10 is going to fail, and it has made our connection and our vote much more tangible. We have more precision in our approach to ensure that we think of everything and not leave anything behind. Every friend is invested. You know, we all have roles, and through that process, we feel that each friend is feeling like it. If they don't do everything that they have to do, that's we're going to let the 10 down, and we want to make this as special as possible. There's also an increase of resolution that builds as we travel together through our daily actions, our daily prayers together, our time in the lessons. It all feels like a part of this evolution that we're undergoing together, and we're so excited for this upcoming Congress, friends. L'chaim.
3: L'chaim. Kiev Echad.
5: Дякую, товариші. 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
5: Підгрупа відповідає за один день Конгресу. 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
1: Every subgroup is in charge of a different day in the Congress. We have 3 days in the Congress, and we began to feel friends in a different way. Especially those who are exerting in this preparation, how the responsibility of the 10 rose to a higher level.
2: We, first of all, we all feel a great feeling of responsibility for other friends in the 10. We are starting all kinds of new activities that we never did, like meeting on Saturday to work on a lineup for the Congress. So there's a great feeling of an opportunity that we can advance and get something to be responsible for one another. And the studies that not everyone is only in charge of himself, but in charge of the direction of the whole 10.
3: Yeah,
1: first of all, in our 10, we went out many times, so it was always clear for us who was good at cooking, who was good at driving, and everything was arranged. But suddenly, in this Congress, now each one is also working on the lineup, on the cooking, on everything. And this is what brings us closer. And you feel each friend has such potential. He unknows himself, and you're really inspired by it. And that brings us much closer in the 10.
2: Yeah, I'll add that what we did is that we made sure that every day their friends in charge, that we're all dealing with the food, we're all dealing with the schedule, we're all dealing with the content. So it turns out that all friends are doing everything. So we're really excited going towards our next degree. L'chaim.
5: Yeah,
6: Sí, queridos amigos, aquí estamos haciendo un gran, gran esfuerzo interno. Un amigo lo comparó.
1: Yes, dear friends, here we're making huge inner labor. A friend said it's like
6: salir de nuestra zona de confort. Y realmente un amigo compartía que él podía haber elegido algo
1: an operation with a very sharp knife.
6: Otra actividad, algo fuera de él.
1: Getting out of our comfort zone.
6: Cada uno está haciendo un esfuerzo. Y de eso estamos todos.
1: A friend chose an activity that makes him give the utmost labor, and we all did it, and that's why we're so grateful.
2: We are very inspired, actually, from the failures we had in the past. Not once or twice we wanted to go somewhere, we saw other tens doing it, and somehow it never worked out. And now we got help from above to actually do it in this Congress, and it gave us a push. Now we have a great yearning, and we're sure that in the meeting we'll reach such a degree of connection that we have never reached before.
1: Thank you very much. We actually received from above the gift of preparing leading the lesson number 5 in the Congress, and that caused the whole tent to sit each day for hours to prepare it. And we came to a place where suddenly no one wants to disconnect, no one wants to go. A meeting of half an hour became 2 hours, a meeting of an hour became 4 hours. People don't want to leave. The computer is always on, everyone participates. We created a feeling that we're creating a kli that we really hope that will come with a ready clean to the Congress. We won't have to start from scratch. So everyone is making great efforts into all of it, into the connection. And it seems like this Congress is really going to be something that's never happened.
3: B'chaim. USA, Northeast.
7: Дорогие, любимые друзья, мы так вам завидуем, что вы можете физически встретиться.
2: Dear beloved friends, we are really, really envious of you that you can meet physically. You can't imagine. If you have even the smallest opportunity to do it, please do. We are going to be virtually, New York 2. And they are going to drive one towards the other for an hour and a half, but they're going to meet physically. Of course that there's rejection, there's things to overcome, but along with that, we must make ourselves into one mechanism. That it won't depend on circumstances, conditions, anything. Let's do it.
1: Yeah, good morning, friends. We feel that this is something very, very internal. All of a sudden, it's not like other congresses, so we feel what it means to work, how we've worked throughout the years in the 10, what it means to really be at a Congress. And each of the friends has something to say about it, has a new relation to it that is exciting. And suddenly, it's as if we want to be, even after the Congress, incorporated in all the activities and to work even stronger.
8: Sí, amigo, gracias. Bueno, a nosotros nos ha tomado.
2: Yes, friends, thank you.
8: Por un lado, no damos cuenta lo frágiles que somos dentro de nuestro ego de repente.
2: In the preparations, we felt how vulnerable we are in our ego. Sometimes it's hard to speak about the obstacles, but it all led us to think that only with the friends we can overcome and do this great work to attain the greatness of this work and the Creator. Chaim.
1: Let's reread excerpt number one. If I'm not for me, who is for me? And when I am for myself, what am I? And if not now, then when? Thus, one must not wait another moment. Instead, he should say, if not now, then when? Abash, article, who causes the prayer? Av says, in excerpt number
9: 7,
1: let us get closer, embrace all of us with one another, until each one feels that he is surrounded by faithful friends, loyal friends, and he wants to stay this way forever. That's all. So now, let's do this embrace physically. Let's put our hands on the friends, those who are here, those in the world. We'll send hugs from heart to heart. Let's come closer, Rav says. Embrace all of us with one another until each one feels that he is surrounded by loyal friends and he wants to stay this way forever. That's all. And excerpt 8. We are ready for much higher things, but it all depends on how we present it to the Creator. We must all be together when each one excites his friend. If it is so over the coming days until the Congress and during the Congress, then it will be felt in the result.

Our next spiritual activity is the meal. Before that, we'll sing a song. Asaf, please.

la.

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I feel a lot of inspiration from the Congress of Tens. We're driving up to the north for 3 days in our ten. And I know even in Asia, someone is coming from Japan, from Singapore, to be together. All the Israeli Kli, all the world Kli are gathering together with such inspiration and preparation. They rent houses. It's amazing.

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It's so special that the next week we're going to be each 10 together, truly. I want to read excerpt 22 for you. May he annul the lines between us, that he will do something with our heart so that each and every one will tear it apart. May he annul the boundaries between us and do something with our hearts, that each and every one will tear it apart. We need to tear our hearts. We need to tear it inside the 10 and be together. Lechem Nebuch.

0: לפי גדלות השם שאדם משער בעצמו בשיעור הזה אדם
1: מבטר
0: בעצמו מצד הטבע להשם שוב
1: According to the greatness of the Creator that one assumes, to that extent he naturally annuls himself before the Creator. Again, Rabash writes in What to Look for in the Assembly of Friends. According to the greatness of the Creator that one assumes, to that extent he naturally annuls himself before the Creator. Yes, this annulment, we must have this vessel. Tool, because a lot of friends are going through all kinds of states, and if we will learn only to annul ourselves, we will receive such discernments from all these states and save up time for ourselves, for everyone. So let's raise L'chaim for Rabash that explains to us in a lot of his essays what is annulment, and we'll ask the Creator to help us. L'chaim.

0: כותב לנו בעל הסולם באיגרת נון בית. כי אז ודאי יכול...
1: בעל הסולם writes, then he can certainly give complete praise and gratitude to his great name for choosing him among all those who are standing ready to serve the Creator. Again, then he can certainly give complete praise and gratitude to his great name for choosing him from among all those who are standing ready to serve the Creator. I really want that in everyone's heart of us, there'll be gratitude towards the Creator that chose each one of us that are here and exerting to serve Him and devoting life for it. It's really, you can't take that for granted, how He chose us from among everyone. And look at these special conditions He's giving us. We're rewarded with having a Congress, each one in their own ten. At the same time, 800 Congresses around the world, each one with their uniqueness, with their beauty that the Creator can fill. And the greatest gratitude in the heart is Torah, that teaches us day after day how to be like Him and to join Him into the spiritual world. You can really feel it from the lessons that we're hearing together, how He is speaking to us live and working on our soul. We can feel the eternality. Even in His look, when you look at the screen, you see through His look, as much as He's speaking to you now. And for that, we have to give gratitude that we have a ten that allows inside to reveal everything we have dreamt that will take place in our life. So let's hold each other and go into the 10th Congress and make sure that the day after the Congress we'll already be in spirituality with our teacher, Nechaim.

0: חברים, אני רוצה להציג עכשיו קבוצה Unity 4.
1: Friends, I want to introduce Unity 4, a group that is basically an amazing thing. They're comprised of 9 friends. Each friend lives in a different country. There are about 5 countries between them. And they chose the name Unity, connection, although they're hostile countries. I went through the countries and they're truly countries that are don't have any connection with one another, but there are 10. They will now tell us where they're going to be in the Congress, and I want to introduce their representative, who is in Israel, Sergei, please. Thank you for the opportunity.
2: Our 10 is comprised from friends from all over the world. We learn at different times, but at the same place. And B'nai B'ruch, we were given an opportunity to finally meet physically. Our 10 is virtual. And from the 9 friends, each one are willing to meet in Minsk. There's friends that we have never seen physically, only on a screen. That's why we're trying not to miss out on this opportunity to meet physically. Because we don't know if we'll be able to meet any time again. In that meeting, so we are intending to reach that new connection, true connection. To signing that covenant.
3: Моему товарищу, который сейчас находится у вас, Сережа, пожалуйста.
2: I'll pass it to my friend Sergei.
1: Yes, great joy to say some words about the Congress, this degree that we have in front of us.
4: Чем можно себе представить, куда мы можем подняться?
1: We need to accumulate as much forces. More forces than we can describe. May we succeed and have great joy in our connection, L'chaim.
5: אומר לנו בעל הסולם, עוד הם מדברים ואני אשמע.
1: בעל הסולם tells us, item 12,
5: ששיעור השמיעה של הקדוש ברוך הוא,
1: While they speak, I listen. Meaning the measure of the Creator's listening depends precisely on the measure of the longing that appears during the saying of the prayer. Again, item 12, Bala Sulam, while they speak, I listen. Meaning the measure of the Creator's listening depends precisely on the measure of the longing that appears during the saying of the prayer. Dear friends, we are less than a week from our 10th Congress. We have a rare opportunity to notice this whole week, feel our differences. There's all kinds of different states that the Creator sends us. Where I'm going to sleep? What am I going to eat? I agree, I don't agree. We must be grateful to the Creator for this, that shows me my egoistic nature that I need to annul and want to create this connection with the friends, and that through the connection I am speaking with the Creator, that in all my five senses I clear everything, all my egoistic nature, and I connect with the friends and to the Creator. May we succeed, and I have the feeling that the Creator is truly listening to us. L'chaim nebaruch.

0: כתר מספר 15. נמצא ממש...
1: Item 15. בעל הסולם. It follows that the saying of the prayer and the hearing of the prayer go hand in hand until they accumulate to the full measure.
0: נמצא ממש שדיבורי התפילה.
1: It follows that the saying of the prayer and the hearing of the prayer go hand in hand until they accumulate to the full measure.
0: יש לנו הזדמנות בכנס הסיריות הזה ש...
1: We have an opportunity in this 10th Congress that we are nearing to to listen to the voice of the Lord through our friends, through our 10. As much as we try to annul internally, cleanse ourselves, purify ourselves, to listen to the heart of the friend, how the Creator is pumping in his heart and awakens us personally through the friend. And this is only if we arrive in the complete annulment to this Congress, as we do not exist as a zero towards the friend, and we can feel what the Creator is doing to us and be and share the actions that the Creator does towards us.

0: 21. Хаевит льет кан акшав вода, лизе шаяво.
1: There must be work here, so that the light may come, and all between us, all the boundaries, and connect us to one body. There must be a work now, so that the light will come, and annul between us all the boundaries, and connect us into one body. The Creator is higher than what a person can describe to himself. He is all capable, and there is no one closer to the person than the Creator. And the straight path to the Creator is through the Ten, and this is what we can do and will do in our Congress, everyone in his Ten, and we will reach and bestow and give contentment to the Creator.

0: הבורא נתן לנו הזדמנות.
1: The Creator gave us an opportunity. If we will think for everyone and not pray for ourselves, only for the friends, that we don't need anything but this. The Creator gave us an opportunity. If we will think towards everyone and not pray for ourselves, only for the friends, then we shouldn't need nothing but this. Our next meeting is preparation for the evening lesson, for the noon lesson, 4:15.

0: Dear friends, in the first part of the lesson, we will study a Rav's lesson from March 2003. It's based on an article, "What is he who did not toil on the eve of Shabbat? What will he eat on Shabbat in the work?" which you can find in the Rabash writings. We will read the article together. We have 30 minutes to do so. Please. What is he who did not toil on the eve of Shabbat? What will he eat on Shabbat in the work? Our sages said, they said to him, "Lord of the world, give us in advance and we will do it. Give us the Torah now and we will observe it." The Creator said to them, "Fools, he who toiled on the eve of Shabbat will eat on Shabbat. He who did not toil on the eve of Shabbat, from where will he eat on Shabbat?" We should understand this in the work. One, what is the toil on the eve of Shabbat? Two, what is Shabbat in the work? Three, why must we toil in order to obtain the quality of Shabbat? It is known that Shabbat is called the conclusion of the making of heaven and earth. That is the purpose of the creation of heaven and earth. Of heaven and earth was for Shabbat, in other words, the revelation of his desire to do good to his creations, when it is revealed to all, is called Shabbat. It follows that he rested or ceased from all his work, because there is great work to reveal to all that his guidance is in the form of good and doing good. At that time, there's no more work to do in the quality of weekdays, since work means turning chol, or weekday, unholy, into kodesh, holy. Kedusha means kodesh, holiness, when he separates himself from any vessel of reception and does all this work with the aim to bestow. As it is written, "You will be holy, for I am holy." This means that as the Creator is the giver, the creatures too should achieve equivalence of form. In corporeality, we see that a person works only for sustenance. Sustenance means foods on which the body nourishes. This means that the foods are what he gives to the body, both corporeal life, called eating, drinking, and so forth, and spiritual nourishment, called honor, knowledge, power, governance, etc. In order to acquire these nourishments, a person must toil. Otherwise, he will not get it. This means that the nourishments one yearns to receive in return for his work are like a meal, and the toil is like the preparation for the meal. Clearly, one who is unfit to toil does not receive corporeal nourishments nor emotional nourishments. In other words, if someone wants to be given something, the giver will not give unless the conditions that the giver requires are met. For this reason, in Kedusha, called "In Order to Bestow," man was created with a will to receive for himself, but the giver demands that he will work for him, regarded as all your works will be for the sake of heaven. Otherwise, if the giver gives to the receiver into vessels of self-love, everything will go to the Sitra Achra, who robs the abundance from the Kedusha. Kedusha means that what he does and is for the sake of the Creator. If the intention is for himself, it is called disparity of form, and it is opposite of Kedusha. However, since it is against nature, both in mind and in heart, it is called labor. And this is the preparation for the meal, in other words, the fact that a person must aim to benefit the Creator and not himself, in order to obtain the vessel called in order to bestow. This is great labor and toil. This is called the preparation for the meal, and the meal is called Shabbat.
1: It follows that the work is considered weekdays, when we must toil in order to remove the secularity in man's heart and place Kedusha there instead. Kedusha means Dvekut with the Creator, and secular means separation from the Creator. All the work is to place over the will to receive the intention to bestow. At that time, a person adheres to the Creator. As was said, "You will be holy, for I, the Lord, am holy." For this, he obtains vessels that can receive what the Creator wants to give, the delight and pleasure called the meal. This is the Shabbat meal, and this is the meaning of "he who did not toil on the eve of Shabbat, what will he eat on Shabbat?" Baal HaSulam gave an allegory about working for the sake of the Creator and not working in order to obtain self-benefit, but to do everything for the sake of the Creator, or all the abundance will go to the Klipot. This is brought in the book A Sage's Fruit. A great benevolent king who did not need any work to be done for him, wished only to delight his country folk. He sent out a decree to all the people in the country, not excluded, and dedicated a place in his palace for that purpose. He stipulated explicitly that it is forbidden to work outside the designated place, and their reward was with them in the place where they worked, where he prepared for them lush meals. When the work began, they thought that the king had prepared overseers to examine their work, so as to know who worked for him and who did not. Yet the king hid, and there was no supervision, but they did not know about the wondrous invention. He placed a sort of foul powder in the delicacies and confections. As an antidote, he placed a healing powder in the workplace. By this, supervision happened by itself. Those who loved him kept to the king's commandments meticulously, as well as worked precisely in the designated place, and thereby inhaled the healing powder. When mealtime came, the taste of the confections was such that they had never tasted before. Naturally, they praised the king. but the lowly ones who did not understand the king's merit, for which they should love him, once they saw that there was no supervision, they did not observe the king's commandments properly. When mealtime came and they tasted the confections, their mouths filled with a foul taste due to the above-mentioned powder, and they cursed and vilified the king. Accordingly, it is impossible to feel the delight and pleasure found in Torah and Mitzvot because of the tzimtzum and judgment that were set up. So it is impossible to feel any light in vessels of reception. In vessels of reception, there are only darkness and death due to the disparity of form between the light and the kli. Therefore, when we wanted to feel taste in Torah and Mitzvot with vessels of reception, there's no taste there. In vessels of reception, we can feel only taste in corporeal pleasures, where the sweetness is revealed when a person obtains the corporeal pleasures.
0: But it's for feeling real pleasures, which is the primary intention in the desire to do good to its creations. There's the powder of concealment and hiding in darkness and bitterness, and there's no flavor in Torah and Mitzvot. That is the hiding and concealment of the bitter, or the bitter powder that is placed there by the correction of the restriction. He placed the healing powder in the labor in the Torah and commandments. That is, you find the healing powder precisely in labor in Torah and Mitzvot. And why specifically in the labor and mere engagement in Torah and Mitzvot is not enough to receive the healing powder to cure a person from the bitter powder in the meal. To understand this, we must first know what is the powder that heals the bitter powder that Creator placed in the meal, and what is the labor in Torah and Mitzvot by which we could find a place to obtain the healing. It is known that the main labor is when we work against reason, that is, when a person does not know why he must work and must work against his reason. This is very difficult. It is called labor in Torah and Mitzvot. However, we should understand why a person must work in Torah and Mitzvot against reason, which is very difficult, and not every person is capable of this, and why we cannot work in Torah and Mitzvot within reason, something that everyone can do. The thing is that we must know what is above reason, which is called labor, that we must labor in engagement in Torah and Mitzvot. The point is that man was created with a desire to receive for himself, since there was a correction on the will to receive, so there would be the disparity of form upon the reception of the abundance, but that even during the reception of the abundance, he will remain in dvikut, in an adhesion, called equivalence, adhesion, equivalence of form, hence a restriction and restriction were made. We're going to go one paragraph up. However, we should understand why a person must work in Torah and Mitzvot against reason, which is very difficult, and not every person is capable of this, and why we cannot work in Torah and Mitzvot within reason, something that everyone can do. The thing is that we must know what is above reason, which is called labor, that we must labor in engagement in Torah and Mitzvot. The point is that man was created with a desire to receive for himself, and since there was a correction on this will to receive, so there would not be disparity of form, upon the reception of the abundance, but that even during the reception of the abundance, he will be remain in dvikut, called equivalence of form. Hence, a restriction and concealment were made. This means that when a person wants to receive the delight and pleasure in vessels of reception, he sees no light at all, but only darkness, called a space devoid of light. However, one must fashion for himself vessels of bestowal, regarded as he is merciful, so you are merciful. How can we obtain these vessels? It is done by labor in Torah and commandments. When we engage in Torah and commandments in order to obtain vessels of bestowal, this means that a person does not want to receive any reward for his work in Torah and commandments. But his reward and payment will be that he will have the strength to do everything for the sake of the Creator and not for his own sake. This means that if a person observes Torah and commandments in order to receive reward, to obtain delight and pleasure for his own sake, this is called observing Torah and mitzvot within reason. That is, the body does not object to this, since to the extent that he believes he will receive from this pleasure for his own sake, this is called within reason.
1: Maimonides says about this quality, when teaching little ones, women, and uneducated people, they are taught to work only out of fear and in order to receive reward, until they gain knowledge and acquire much wisdom. They are taught that secret little by little. From the words of Maimonides, we see that there are two aspects to observing Torah mitzvot. One, for one's own sake, which is in order to receive reward and not to work above reason, to the extent that he believes in reward and punishment, since he takes everything for his own benefit. This work is called the work of uneducated people, which is within reason. In the work, this is not considered labor, although the general public does regard this as labor. Two, labor in Torah and mitzvot. That is, he engages in Torah and mitzvot, not in order to receive any reward for this. Rather, he works completely for the sake of the Creator. This is against reason, since reason obligates that the person will work for his own sake. Therefore, when he says he is observing Torah and mitzvot in order to thereby receive power to work only for the sake of the Creator and not for his own sake, the body begins to resist with all its might and yells, "What? Are you crazy? Are you trying to revoke yourself before the Creator? You tell me, what will you get out of it?" This aspect is considered great labor, because he must fight against his own body when justice and common sense side with the body, as this is its true nature. It follows that this is called labor, since it is above reason and the body does not agree to work for the sake of the Creator. This is regarded as engaging in Torah and mitzvot as labor. That is, by his engagement in Torah and mitzvot, he wants to be rewarded with the quality of bestowal, which can be obtained precisely by learning in the form of labor. When he engages in Torah and mitzvot, with the intention that our sages said, "I have created the evil inclination I have created the Torah as a spice, because the light in it reforms him. This means that he sees that he has no love for the Creator, but rather self-love. He cannot do a single movement for the sake of the Creator, because the body objects to it. Each time he overcomes, yet he is not progressing. Rather, it is to the contrary. After all his labor to overcome, he sees that he is regressing rather than progressing. This labor gives him room to pray to that the Creator will help him. It follows that each time he sees he is regressing, he's actually progressing in his prayer, because as he sees it, he is far from the goal, and can therefore pray more wholeheartedly, because he sees the place of danger.
0: This means that he is afraid that the bad might overcome him and make him understand he should escape from the campaign. That is, the body makes him think that this work was given to people with strong characters and not for the general public. And although now he has taken upon himself to walk on the path of truth, meaning for the sake of the Creator and not for his own sake, but since he is not succeeding and regressing, he is afraid that the bad will overcome him and make him think within reason that the body is right. As he sees reality and that he does not doubt what the body tells him, that this work is for the chosen few. Hence, this makes him pray to the Creator from the bottom of the heart to save him from this danger of having to escape the campaign. Hence he says, Lord of the world, please help me now, while I still have the strength to pray to you, since I don't know what will happen later. There may be no one to ask you for help. For this reason, he says, Lord of the world, help me while the soul is still within me, since I'm afraid that I might die later and decline to a place of separation, which is despair. And there's no faith in the Creator there, not even a tiny measure, so as to make it possible to pray to the Creator. A person who falls into a place of despair no longer asks for any help, as long as one has confidence that he will emerge from his state. He still works as in everything that is in the power of your hand to do, that do. It follows that the labor, the fact that he wants to work in bestowal, causes him labor. This in turn causes him to pray that the Creator will help him and to believe in the sages who said, he who comes to purify is aided. It follows that the healing powder is found in the labor. That is, his labor in Torah and Mitzvot in order to achieve Lishma, the Lishma that he later obtains, causes him to have the ability to enjoy the meal, called delight and pleasure. Since he already has vessels of bestowal, which remove the concealment and hiding that are on the meal, that concealment pushes away anyone who wants to taste the food, and he says about the meal that it tastes bitter. By this, we can interpret what our sages said, Fools! He who toiled on the eve of Shabbat will eat on Shabbat. We asked, what is the Shabbat meal in the work? We should interpret, as our sages said, that while creating Adam HaRishon, the Creator said, what is this like? It is like a king who has a tower filled with abundance, but no guests. The meal is called a tower filled with abundance. This is called the Shabbat meal. This is after the completion of the work, which is obtained of the vessels of bestowal, which is

0: לא. ובאופן פרטי נוהג הסעודה בזמן שהאדם מתקן מעשיו ובא לבחינת ישראל, הנקרא ישר כל, שפירושו שכל מעשיו הוא לשם שמיים, הנקרא כל. אז הוא זוכה לבחינת הסעודה באופן פרטי. ובגמר התיקון יהיה שכל הפרטים יבואו 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תן לנו המנו. אמר לו,
1: He asked, give us some of it. And he replied to him, who observes the Shabbat, it is beneficial. And to him, who does not observe the Shabbat, it is not of no use. Although the literal meaning concerns he who observes Shabbat, but in the work we should interpret observing Shabbat through the words, and his father kept the matter. That is, he sits and waits and says, when will I be able to obtain vessels that can receive the Shabbat meal, whose scent is fragrant? Since the Shabbat meal is called delight and pleasure clothed in the 613 mitzvot, in the form of 613 pkudin, deposits. As it is written in the Sulam in the commentary, in each and every mitzvah a special light is deposited. This is regarded as the Shabbat meal, and we can receive this specifically after the work and labor, as it comes by observing the 613 mitzvot as counsels, meaning tips how to achieve the quality of the light in it reforms him. For this reason, the meaning of one who observes, meaning is observing the 613 mitzvot in the form of counsels of how to achieve bestowal. For precisely in vessels of bestowal can we enjoy the Shabbat meal. For then the restriction and concealment have been removed from the delight and pleasure. This is like the above said allegory about the healing powder, meaning the powder that is found in observing the 613 mitzvot as counsels, heals the bitter powder that lies over the delight and pleasure. For this reason, if we do not obtain the vessels of bestowal found in Torah and mitzvot through the labor, the concealment over the delight and pleasure remains. By this, we can interpret what our sages said. You can trust your landlord to pay you for your work, and know that the reward of the righteous is given in the future. This is perplexing, since we must work not in order to receive reward. Thus, why do they say, know that the reward of the righteous is given in the future? Accordingly, we should interpret that our sages explain to us what is the reward of the righteous in the future. That is, all the labor they give in order to receive reward, we are told what is their reward. It is in the future, meaning that they will be rewarded with working only so that all your work.

0: will be for the sake of heaven, which is vessels of bestowal. For this, they give all the labor in order to obtain in the future, in different vessels than the ones they have now, which are vessels of reception. In the future, they will be rewarded with vessels of bestowal. And this is the meaning of the reward of the righteous is in the future.
1: Yes, we have to see this article as that which concludes the work as separate from the reward. There's work and there's reward, and each comes at a different time.
0: We're going to move to a lesson with Rav from 2003.
1: We read an article from the rungs of the ladder titled, What is he who did not toil on the eve of Shabbat? What will he eat on Shabbat in the work? The eve of Shabbat refers to the whole entire time of exile, because any moment, any incident we live without our awareness, when we, whether we're doing something and where we're moving or not, all of it nevertheless moves towards the purpose of creation, which is Shabbat. And in that process, there's a beginning and there's an end. The beginning.
2: Yes, lanu kli.
1: Is that we have a kli, the soul of Adam Rishon. It's called the created being. And the created being needs to be corrected and brought to equivalence of form with the Creator. To bring that kli to equivalence of form with the Creator, we have to instill vessels of bestowal into the will to receive. This is done through the sin. The vessels of bestowal are unrelated to the created being. It's the quality of the Creator. This is called the aspect of Israel. When Israel mingles with vessels of reception called nations or Gentiles, that means they go to exile among the nations of the world. And how are the vessels of reception, the Gentiles, become corrected by the vessels of bestowal called Israel? By mingling with them, becoming intermingled and incorporated with each other, and then giving a correction to Israel, and from Israel, that correction then passes on to the nations. So to begin with, there's Israel that receives Torah, vessels of bestowal, with forces of bestowal. This means that Israel is called the beginning. And that's indeed the order. Then Israel descend from their degree and come to the degree of the nations of the world. Certainly the Torah disappears from them as well, the light that reforms, the light that fulfills the vessel. And what they have left is only the commandments taught by people, meaning that they engage in Torah and mitzvot that are corporeal only, which means without intention in order to bestow, only the corporeal act. And indeed, the truth is the people of Israel need to maintain the Torah and mitzvot in a corporeal way, because it keeps it as a nation, as a framework. It's unrelated to spirituality. In the meantime, they mingle with the nations. Now, mingling doesn't just mean moving to all kinds of countries, but mingling means they go to the degree of the nations in terms of thought, appreciation, the goal. They learn from their deeds, the actions of the nations. They take their life goals, they adopt their life goals. And afterward, when the mingling reaches a full degree, complete degree, then the people of Israel has to awaken, and the nations to begin to help them do that. And then comes a correction through Israel to the nations. Meaning, the meal, the completion of the craft is for the entire world, starting with Israel, and then it appears that, in truth, all the corrections are for the nations of the world, for the vessels of reception. Therefore, the entire time that the people of Israel received the Torah to begin with, before they fell from the spiritual degree, the time of the first temple and second temple, and came out to exile. So it was the people of Israel and the Torah with him. Then when the Torah disappeared, as Baal Shem writes, that in item 1, introduction to Tess, that there's a fear that the wisdom of Kabbalah in general, from the time of the destruction and onwards, the iron wall has been made, and it may completely disappear from Israel. Disappear from Israel, meaning that there won't be any way to achieve correction. Certainly not, but by horrible suffering and who knows what. When assimilation comes and the time comes to engage in Torah and Mitzvot for correction, which means the light that reforms, and then all the means called Torah and Mitzvot that correct the person, the soul of the person, then comes also this method to both Israel and the nations of the world. And they all begin to engage with it because the correction through Israel must come to the nations. Meaning that they both have to ascend to the degree of the end of correction. What's interesting is that even throughout history, before our time, there were many Kabbalists who studied with groups of people from the nations. Ramchal studied with Gentiles. Abu Lafia studied with Gentiles. There were Kabbalists who publicly, deliberately studied with the nations. There was a very kind of prominent movement of such. Because making the commandments in practice in our world as done by religious Jews, that is forbidden for the Gentile. But the inner correction belongs to the Gentile. And they taught them. There's research on that. There's whole research on that. And there was even not just resistance, but there's a specific type of path. Except they studied specifically the book of creation, all kinds of things like that. But essentially, throughout history, with very great Kabbalists, because the inner correction belongs to both. The external correction, meaning only the action alone in this world, belongs to Israel. Any questions? Yeah.
0: It's written in the article that although it is against nature, both in the matter of mind and in the matter of heart, and that's called labor. What are those two aspects, heart and mind?
1: Well, mind and heart, in each and every degree, you know, in every degree, the soul is ten-sphirot. Only a degree determines what these ten-sphirot are, what their, how lofty their qualities are, or how corporeal, to the extent, to the level of the intention. So in our degree, the mocha and liba are, let's say, your mind and heart, our hearts, the emotion and the mind, where something is unacceptable to the heart and to the mind, to your reason. As written here, right? Even though it is against nature, both in mind and heart, this is called labor. Meaning that neither the heart nor the mind agree with the action, and a person tries to do it. He can't. Because if it's his mind and heart, what else does he have with which he can do in any action? Other than mind and heart, I don't have anything more. Either the mind overpowers the heart or the other way around. And then I'm able to do something with the mind or with the heart. Or let's say my heart doesn't want to, and I'll increase my mind, and with that stronger mind, I'll submit the heart, subdue the heart, or the other way around. Maybe my brain tells me it's not worthwhile, but the heart is on fire, so it doesn't listen to the mind and just follows the emotion. We see that on ourselves. But if it's neither this nor that, then with what else can I do anything? So precisely when neither the mind nor the heart agree with the action, then it might possibly be a spiritual action. Only then. Meaning, it's not an indication that the action is spiritual, but if it is a spiritual action, then certainly the mind and the heart do not agree, both of them. And then you've got nothing besides crying. From where are you crying? Not from your mind, not from your heart, because they belong to your beastliness, to your will to receive. But you cry from the point in the heart, at your mind and heart, which are incapable, and you turn to the Creator to help you, to give you the power to subdue the mind and the heart.
0: That's in corporality. In spirituality, does the point in heart also have a heart and mind?
1: In corporeality, each and every person has it in corporeality. Look, let's say I see a guy loves a girl. We try to come to him and increase his mind, and we say, no, it's not worthwhile. There's someone better there for you. It's not really for you. It's not going to work. Right, let's say then we leave him, and he doesn't care. He's turned on. He throws his mind away, and he just wants to work with his heart again. So that's how you have to convince people, right? And whatever it is, a diet or some health, fitness, whatever it is. That's what we do in corporeality. If I want to achieve something big, like being some great scientist, then I must always increase the goal, both in terms of my inspiration, my emotion, my mind, do all kinds of calculations to make it worthwhile. You have to work on it. But spirituality, which is concealed and cannot bring me any benefit, if it's true spirituality, meaning in order to bestow, so the mind doesn't give me any appreciation to it, and the heart certainly doesn't jump at it yet. So how will I do it? How will I move towards that? I got nothing to do. Can't go anywhere. I just have to scrutinize in my mind and heart that I have no attraction to it, and that I'm not capable of it at all. And along with it, the point in the heart will strengthen and cry to the Creator. If I don't strengthen the point in the heart alongside this situation, I just become despaired and I let it go and I leave. This is the matter of, on the one hand, having an attraction forward, seeing that the heart and mind don't agree, and on the other hand, increasing the point in the heart. And only through the society I can get that, because I can't get it from any other place, only from outside, which is either the group or the Creator. That can give me strength if I turn to that. And we usually don't do that. We try to find in spirituality all kinds of temptations, all kinds of worthiness. Meaning we falsify, distort spirituality. It's not spirituality, what we are imagining. True spirituality is something horrible, meaning that give me anything besides that, then I'll agree. Anything else. Meaning we're still far from seeing what spirituality is and interpreting it as true bestowal. We somehow glue to spirituality all kinds of labels that indicate that there is some pleasure for us there. It's worthwhile for me. And in truth, it's because I think that I'll gain something, honor, power, especially honor and power. And then the heart and mind are certainly willing. And then we have no labor. There's no room for labor. The room for labor begins to be after the mind and heart don't want. Yes.
0: He writes about spiritual nourishments that are called honor, knowledge, control, governance, etc. What is he kind of... I never heard that honor and knowledge and control are spiritual nourishments.
1: Let's read the whole paragraph, the whole part. I don't know what you mean. Page 290, yeah, the last part. We see in corporeality that a person works only for sustenance, for reward. What is corporeality? Corporeality means in order to receive. Spirituality means in order to bestow. We're always talking about the desire, not about being in a body or I'm already dead and I only have a soul. We're not talking about that. Corporeality and spirituality is the intention in order to receive and in order to bestow. So if I work for a reward, that means I'm in corporeality. Or if I'm in corporeality, that means I'm working for a reward. And reward means nourishment for the body, meaning that this is why it works, this is why it gives the fuel, my body, my will to receive, my corporeal will to receive. This means that the nourishment he gives the body are corporeal life, eating and drinking and so forth. It's what he fulfills himself with. It's not a matter of calories. It's a matter of pleasure. And there are spiritual nourishments. There's meaning spirituality, what I feel in corporeality as spiritual, like honor, power, knowledge, and so forth. Meaning we have our life, the way we exist now, and in this life we have corporeal nourishment. And that's the pleasures with which we fill the body corporeally. And then there's pleasures, which we call spiritual pleasures. But spiritual, let's call it human. It's culture and education and control and honor and development, knowledge, something like that, you understand? What the pure beast doesn't have, but only the human has.
0: It's only grasped like that in our eyes, inside the desire to receive.
1: Yeah, we call it spirituality. Well, how do you call a spiritual person? Like a philosopher, let's say. Well, what do you call the spirit sciences of the spirit in university? They study all kinds of, the human studies. They call that spiritual. They refer to it like that as in humanity.
0: He speaks here of all kinds of exertions, all kinds of labors. Maybe we can describe what are the different levels of labor.
1: Different levels of labor means in accordance with how much you are acknowledging spirituality that is ahead before you. What achap of the upper one are you facing, which is darkness, which is tastelessness, it's dark and just gray, And despite that, you want to adhere to that. You realize that your whole recognition of spirituality is through your will to receive, and what you feel as tasteless and a lack of attraction and all that is because your will to receive is unable to see the beauty and wholeness that exists in bestowal.
0: I'm asking, but labor, when a person is sitting in his chair, it's not like some kind of effort that he can make some kind of effort here.
1: What is labor? A person who's sitting in his chair, is he doing labor? No, an athlete who's running, he's in labor. What are you trying to say?
0: No, I'm saying like a person who enjoys during the study, when he's studying, let's say.
1: What does it matter what he's doing? And what do you call a study? I don't understand. Labor, he tells you, labor is on the condition that spirituality doesn't attract me, not in the mind and not in the heart, and from my point in the heart, I turn to the Creator and cry for help. Building this movement, this array, reaching that state, that prayer, is called labor.
0: Not by mind or not by heart. So the fuel after that I receive in mind and in heart.
1: Do you receive later when you discover spirituality, do you receive fuel in your mind and heart? Yes and no. Or only this and or only that, just like in our world. Usually there is feeling and there is intellect. And the feeling rules. A person usually feels it when he is in an ascent. So I kind of feel, I'm kind of... Lead him to a good feeling again. Meaning, when there is no emotion, a person wants to somehow correct and fulfill. That's already a true state. But it's not necessarily that both of them need to be together. In spirituality, they come together. Because the screen and reflected light and reception of the light in that kli, they all come as one. That there, the mind and heart work as one. But that's not the case in our world. Yes, Moshe. If my mind is clear that I'm not going to get anything from spirituality and also in my feeling, then what still attracts the person?
0: If not the mind and not the feeling give me the justification to be in spirituality, what sustains me nevertheless, it's probably not the final disappointment yet. Rather, there's still more in this. Besides that, there is self-respect, honor, how I am towards myself and towards the group, towards the family, and so on. There are many supporters that hold a person as one of the herd, if you will, kind of inside of one's framework. But when a lack of feeling and mindfulness totally is lacking, then it nothing helps. He cannot be impressed from anything, and also the society. No, he has no supporters. Here, only the preparation from the point in the heart, which one absorbs from the society, can help. This against that. Because our vessel is the heart, which works with the senses and the mind, and if we don't develop the point of the heart, we will have nothing to turn to the Creator with. That's why we're not really given to despair as we should. We're not ready yet. And the people of Israel have sighed from the work is a very high degree.
1: What is the preparation?
0: The preparation is to strengthen the point in the heart. To the extent in which you're willing with your point in the heart not to let go of the Creator, nevertheless, no matter how much your heart will not feel good, nor in your feelings, nor in your mind, to the extent in which you receive importance for the Creator, whatever you feel, you'll be given accordingly more and more darkness until you have the darkness of Egypt.
1: My connection with the society must be active, or can it be passive? Can I receive inspiration and strengthen the point in the heart, or I have to be active in my connection with society?
0: Does a person need to be active in the society in order to be impressed by it? Yes. No. One is active. Where is Shiovitz? He's not here. Okay, one is active. You see, sometimes he comes two, three times a week, makes noise, runs, this, da, da, da, and it's done. The second one, like you, words methodically, sits there for hours with the computer, all kinds of things. Each according to their characteristics. We cannot measure. We have no possibility of measuring the activity of a person. The activity altogether is not in what we measure. What you have in nature, what the Creator implanted in your body, according to that, you can't measure a thing. Because in that, we are externally not equal, not similar to one another. But internally, this has no impact whatsoever. Internally, what influences is your demand towards the society. I give myself to the society in order to receive this reinforcement to my point in the heart, in the connection with the Creator. Because I cannot, with this connection, I receive this initial connection from Him, and all the rest I can only receive from the friends, from the society, as an addition to the point in the heart. And I don't have what to receive from, so I come to them, and I bestow to them, and I demand from them, and I yell at them, and I invest in them. Also, with my impressions towards them, and subduing myself so that they will operate with me, so that I'll be impressed from them. Meaning, it has nothing to do with how much you scream and how much you go around and run. Rather, it has to do with the labor you put forth, and with that, the intention that you give. With this, without that, is impossible. It's written, a commandment without the intention is like a body without a soul. You can do many actions in the society, but if you don't join to it, the intention, then it's okay. Well, a good guy, as they call him in the society, he's not spiritual, he's active. Yeah, active, yes, very nice, it's good. God forbid I'm not disparaging this, but because they come gradually and the corrections arrive, one is measured only according to the intention. Spirituality is measured, even in our state, only by the intention. Spirituality is intentions only. And what do I want from my action? To the extent in which my desire and my goal go together. That's why you can sit and work silently with a computer and no one knows about it, and that's your character. You can't make noise there and make a lot of wind, but the investment is a great investment, and the demand is a great demand in accordance with what you have, with the intention, and that's it, and that works.
1: The society doesn't receive inspiration from it.
0: The society receives the impression. It knows how to. It receives. But you need to talk about it a little. But you see, one screams all the time, nonstop, and you can't stop him from speaking. And the other one takes a few words after a few months, you know? So our advancement is not. Our advancement depends on the intention, not on the activity. It's enough to sit silently and think, and you'll feel to what extent we're all beginning to burn. It moves through spirit, not words are very materialistic, very corporeal in nature. It operates in a very corporeal, physical plane. Okay? I don't understand you. Are you asking where in the work with intentions is there lolishma and lishma? First of all the work is only with the intention, meaning... Go out of the body, yes? Connects yourself to your intention, meaning what I want, at least that. Think that at least that's the intention. In truth, intention is something even more than that. But let's say, what do I want? Yes, what result? And who should receive this result? Yes? Measure these things. And say that that's your intention. The intention could be for my own benefit, even if I spin it as if it's not for myself. And yes, let's say, or for the benefit of the Creator. For the benefit of the Creator, I can say as much as I can say, I want to say, but what's to the benefit of the Creator, I don't know. And altogether, what thing gives benefit to the Creator? Where do I first feel Him? Where do I feel that it's better for him, worse for him? You know, how, what? Maybe in such a way without any connection with me? If I think that I will get some kind of benefit from this, and that's the only reason I'm working, that's called lo lishma. Why is it then called lo lishma, not for her sake? It's just considered a regular egoist, yes? No. If I'm connected with some form of connection within thought with the Creator, with spirituality, and I think that He will have good for me, but I connect it with what will be good for myself as well, that's called lo lishma. And if I entirely cut off all the results from myself, so that I won't have any benefit from this in any way, and I know to do this scrutiny in truth, and I'm willing to do this, that is, I received forces from above, the force of faith, in which I can rise up my desire to receive above self-benefit. It needs to be a force that comes from above. I can't just like that do it, or want it, to do such a thing. It's simply impossible. We need to receive the force of Bina, yes? To connect to Bina, to do the first restriction, and then correct vessels of bestowal. And to say that, then I can say that I'm capable of working without any calculations for myself, that I have a compensation for my vessels of reception. This is after many degrees. Then it is considered that I am working in Lishma. Nishma meaning for the sake of the Torah, or lishmo, like for the sake of the Creator, it doesn't matter. Rabash describes the concept of Torah and commandments in many ways. There's Torah and mitzvot, Torah and commandments, where the Torah is called this parchment that we have there in the holy tabernacle there, and where all the Torah is written on. And that's where we do the commandments on it, and man learns how to do all those movements, all kinds of verbals, things that he has to say, and so on. This is called commandments or mitzvot. This is what children from age 3 up are taught. From the age of 13, they're obliged to keep this. And this is called Torah and mitzvot. This is called Torah and mitzvot of the learned people. And what does this mean? That what they were taught, that's what they do. They observe the Torah and the commandments of the Creator, or of the one who taught it to them. Of the one who taught it to them. The one who taught it to them gave them all kinds of all these kinds of actions, all kinds of habits. He put this into them as a second nature. And they do this. They do it as a habit. They feel not good if they don't do it. Prevent them from doing something, and it will be bad for them. They won't feel bad. They'll feel bad. The habit becomes second nature. I had a friend like that in the synagogue with Rabash, I remember. He needed, on the eve of the Sabbath, when we sing the song for the Sabbath, he had to scream it out and to jump and to do with his, and to applaud like that. I once stopped him a little bit. I said, no, I can't. I'll feel bad if I won't do it. From all my heart, he said, I'd feel bad if I didn't do this. I must do this. So I saw how this is simply a habit of sorts that for him, that's his nourishment. He fills himself with it. This is called observing Torah and commandments of what person, of the learned people, who learned how to do so. And then there's Torah and commandments where people, even not religious, want to observe something, for the sake of themselves. Let's say I have today in the morning, I have a trial with you in the courthouse, and before that, I go to the synagogue. Yes, I'll put forth, I'll lay down a few bucks down there, I'll place the tefillin on me, I'll kiss the book of Torah, and that will help me, yes? Then that's a completely different relationship to it. He's not just doing this out of habit, but rather he really thinks that there's a spiritual force that will help him. He relates this as something living that can bring him benefit. And this is a different form of relation here. Not completely in the matter of habit. And that's, take any secular person, put him through a little suffering, so you'll see all of a sudden he'll start to think, maybe I should replace my mezuzah and the entering, or at least change my name, yes, or all kinds of such things.
3: There is Torah and mitzvot when people begin to think that by this they can bring benefit to themselves in this world, truly. So they really exert themselves, invest themselves in Torah and commandments, or at least a lot of charity. They donate a lot. That's also an approach. Then there's an approach that he wants to work for the next world. So he donates here and invests, where there are those who observe Torah and mitzvot, corporeal ones. Yes, but they have already a goal. The next world. Today it's fine, but after 120, I'll have my own place prepared there. There are those who already begin to think that there is something that is completely, completely abstract, that doesn't belong to this world or to the next world. that is in order to completely change our dressing, to let go of our nature, all the thoughts, all the desires, even though it's good, never mind. When you come to the question, what is the meaning of my life? You come to it when I feel bad, and so what is the meaning of my life? So I run to the synagogue to perform all kinds of Torah commandments, right? To give charity, etc., to feel good. The question, what is the meaning of my life, is a very profound question. The question, what is the meaning of my life, if a person asks it seriously, and he's asking about his will to receive, not that he feels bad in his will to receive, but even if he feels good in his will to receive, he wants to change it, he wants to come out of it, because he feels, if he has a real point in the heart, that he must change his nature. He cannot be in it. He must be inverted. That's already something else. Then he needs Torah and commandments that are called reforming light, and certain actions accordingly. And then he understands that specifically these actions, which in themselves are actions that during the study he yearns for your nature to be inverted, and then you already have a group where you can try to perform such actions as if you are already in the opposite nature. There's also in between, and I already jumped into a more advanced stage. When we talk about the point in the heart, we're speaking in general. That the point in the heart means that spirituality is more worthwhile than corporeality, that the Creator is greater than everything I have around. Meaning, you work on, this world is good, but corporeality is better, or spirituality is better. It's impossible to really understand what it is. There has to be a miracle. Besides this, nothing will help. Yes.
4: Can we make an adaptation, like a translation, between commandments in our regular language or commandments of reward and reception? Should we know what taste every commandment has?
3: The commandments that Jews do in this world are intended to preserve them in the framework of the nation. The commandments that a person does in order to be a spiritual Jew, Jew from the word yichud, unity with the Creator, these are completely different actions. They are actions on the will to receive, not on the body. Now I'm drinking tea, I have to say a blessing before it, that everything is done by his words. So I say blah, blah, blah, that's it. But if I really need to say this commandment, that everything is done by his words, it means I have to check all of my will to receive. And does it have the control of the Creator in it? 100%, yes. That I annul myself in my will to receive completely, and I let the Creator control it 100%, and I seemingly don't control it. This is called everything is done by His Word. And by this, I become as nefesh from Naranha, the smallest degree. This is the blessing of everything is done by His Word. Well, if a person can do this, in practice, also it depends on at what level, at each degree you have that stage. Okay, where are our guys, the organizers?
4: Let's share impressions from the lesson. What from it are we taking for the work?
3: Okay, I found here something that is excellent for the Congress, for a preparation for the meal. You can't hear me? So I found something good for the Congress, for preparation for the meal. Listen, the people of Israel needs to perform Torah and Mitzvot in the corporeality, and that preserves him as a nation. In the meantime, we mingle with the nation. We mingle not only to discover all kinds of nations, but we mingle in the intention. We descend to the level of the nations in appreciation, in the goal. And then when the awakening comes to a complete level, the people of Israel should awaken, and the nations too begin to help him in this. And the correction comes to the people of Israel, to the nations, meaning a meal. So we have the content.
4: Yeah, in the article there are many things. What grabbed me was about the commandments that a person is taught from the day he's born and takes it as something automatic to do. And we, when a person does it in a non-automatic way, that it will somehow help him win a court case or all kinds of things that he already finds a benefit. So he gives exertion.
3: What caught me is that Rav said that each one has his uniqueness, so we shouldn't judge each person according to what I think. He gave an example of several friends, that each one has his personal ability which the Creator placed in him. But we have to judge according to the inner labor.
5: Also about Torah
4: and Mitzvot, the keeping the commandments, there are a few levels. One is to gain something in this world. One level is a person does it to gain something in the next world. And there's the matter in the middle there, that it's something that you have to aim your intention. The way a person is released from all those thoughts and concerns of this world, he enters a different world. That is the right intention of the commandments.
3: We saw that in life, we do many things, countless actions. Before each action, I have to scrutinize why I do it, what I want to get out of it, what intention I do over it. Does it add to connection? Doesn't add. Our environment determines which intention, which approach, relation I have to each thing I do. It's important to make these scrutinies, and then the 10, which is the laboratory of our life and what leads us on the path of life, and to do it together.
4: Yeah, we read about Shabbat, that there's such a state that the Creator actually prepares His light, and all of our work is to prepare the vessels. Then Rav elaborated on how we build those vessels in the work, and the work between us.
6: כן, מה שאני אהבתי זה שנקודה שבלב צריכה הכנה.
3: What I liked is that the point in the heart needs preparation, and that spirituality is bestowal, and corporeality is reception. This whole lesson was scrutinizing what is corporeality and what is spirituality.
4: He also mentioned how what's important is your inner intention and not crying out, and he said he's not against it, that that's also good, but at the end, even someone sitting quietly, you can't measure it, how much intention he has. And I'll read something that not in the heart and mind that you don't agree, so it could be that it is a spiritual action only then.
3: We'll move to the next part of the lesson, learning with friends, and before that we'll sing a song together.

0: שלום חברים אהובים. אנחנו
1: Hello dear friends.
0: נכנסים לפעולה רוחנית.
1: Now we're going into a spiritual action. Continuing the preparation for the lesson of PTE 22 toward the holy occasion before us, the sacred occasion. We saw Rav's explanation about annulment and subjugation, that through annulment a person becomes spread out all over reality. And now we want to dedicate our time to concentrate our thought and intention and prayer on the spiritual concept called, if not now, when? We just heard in the lesson toward its end that in the end, what helps a person is only a miracle. That only the point in our heart that wants connection with the Creator and feels that it cannot remain opposite from Him in the will to receive, must receive reinforcement from the group to such an extent that will lift us toward the revelation of the Creator, the force of bestowal. In us, between us, above us, and all the conditions converge into this week when we will perform a spiritual action that has never happened in history. Countless tens all over the world are gathering within themselves into a spiritual particle accelerator with the goal of revealing the Creator to the created beings. And now it's before us. So the purpose of our time now is to pray together and convince each other that we are going to do it.

0: 15 minutes, in which Gav will help us realize how we turn our 10 into a place for the revelation of the Creator, into an instrument for the revelation of the Creator. Please.
1: We talked about it many times, that all of our work is in the 10. That's why all the questions and answers and solutions, all kinds, all of the work we have to see, only if it's beneficial for the 10, because in the correct structure that the 10 is supposed to receive, that is where we discover the structure of the upper world and the Creator dwelling there in the 10, filling it in the relations between us and the 10. We, from regular relations, we reach midot, the qualities, and they become sfirot. And then we discover in the relationships between us, the actual relationships between the sfirot, the havaya, the name of the upper force, meaning its revelation to us. Havaya, Elokim, Adni, Ekye, all those names are the relationships between the friends. That is how the Creator is revealed between them. That's why the 10 is very important for us. Just like that example with the mother and the baby, we don't have anything else that stands out like that example. In that love from the mother to the baby, that everything she does in life, she could be at work or shopping or all kinds of places, but her entire heart and mind is all in that baby. Where is he? What's up with him? And so on and so on. All the time. She cannot let go of that. That's how we should be concerned about our soul, which is the corrected 10. As much as we, every moment, can cause that collection of desires to be established correctly into a soul, meaning a corrected 10, that's how we can advance. So that concern has to be constant, constantly burning and leading us. And if we still haven't reached a spiritual degree to bestow contentment to the Creator, that should be revealed so in the 10. So it means that between us, we still cannot reach bestowing contentment to the Creator and seeing each one dependent on the others, that he owes everybody, that the 10 and its spiritual life depends on him. That's why the work in the 10, the practical work in the 10, it is the most important thing as a means to discover the Creator and give him contentment. We have to see in the 10 that same instrument where we perform it, each one and all of us together. The purpose of creation is revealed in according to as much as the 10 correct itself. The main law in nature with his mutuality, connection, alvut, in according to that being revealed in our work, none else besides him, the good that does good. It is all in the structure of the 10. From the 10 all supposedly being in our reach of hand, that by us depicting it as bodies, and then when we start understanding that it's not bodies, it's not people's characters as we know them, but it's our desires, the concealed desires that have come to

0: Because even before the shattering of the vessel of Adam HaRishon, meaning the sparks in each and every one. Each one has a spark from the desire to bestow that was in Adam HaRishon, in the corrected vessel before it was shattered. So if we start seeing that in each and every one, he doesn't have character or nothing that belongs to a regular person in this world, but the main thing for us in each one is to locate that spark and to connect those sparks. By this, we reach a great force of bestowal that is also multiplied by our exertion to connect in these forces and these sparks. And in this way, we reach this term called one heart, one big desire to bestow between us and from us to the Creator. And in this way, we reach that completion between us and Him, to that final form of connection between everyone and the Creator called adhesion, dvekut. We see here that this whole process, we only go through it in the 10. And all our difficulty in performing this process is that we don't see the 10 as important enough. It still doesn't penetrate our hardened mind that this structure is the place where we discover the upper force, the upper world, the result of our work, and so on, meaning that everything is there, that we still don't feel so much. And here we need to remember what those great ones wrote to us, that in our work, even though we don't want and don't understand, and we get this cooling down, we get cooled down from coming closer to each other, but in our work, even the physical work that we can do, from the first day you reach the wisdom of Kabbalah, in our physical work, we can already start coming closer to one another and build a connection between us that at one point will be called a soul. That's why it's open to everyone. Everyone can do this. And let's hope that we understand the magnitude of this importance, that the structure is what determines everything. And in it is where all the results of our work take place. All of our work, the results of it, and the purpose of creation and its implementation, it's all there inside in the 10.
1: What connection should there be?
0: A connection that inside everyone will feel that he is 100% only dependent on the 10. And the whole world doesn't exist. Only the 10 exists and determines my destiny, my state, my future, my eternality. Everything is only determined in the 10. That's it. Life or death, only in the 10. Do I feel that it's that way or not?
1: Not all the time.
0: That's a problem. I have to reach a state that this is a fact, and I'm in it. And then through the 10, I'll start discovering the upper world.
1: All the time, all the time?
0: All the time, because it happens with the help of the light. It's not that I determine what can I know from one moment to the next.
1: Is it something that sits on the feeling and goes with you all the time?
0: Mind and feeling and all the qualities, yes.
2: Help the 10 find that connection.
3: להמשיך את שאלת חנוך, איך אני יכול לעזור לעשירייה למצוא את החיבור הזה?
4: בזה ש...
0: by me trying to do it, and I give them an example. I also talk to them everything possible in each and everything to try to really be as a leader for connection in all kinds of forms. I give an example that's written.
1: A question from the Peter group. By what instrument does the 10 determine my fate?
0: The 10 determines my spiritual fate. By this, they determine my corporeal fate, because it can't be one without the other. All this world exists, especially in our days, so that we will be able to ascend above it into a spiritual system. So everything is included in the group. Everything depends on the group. It's a vessel, it's an instrument, it's the soul that in it I discover all of reality. What can I say? Yeah.
1: I wanted to ask, you talked about adhesion with the 10. Adhesion isn't just to adhere, to melt, or to dissolve, to disappear. It's something that...
0: Adhesion is to feel them, and in the connection between them, to feel, let's say, to feel the lesson. So let's say you're studying a lesson. So first of all, adhesion between you all, you establish the vessel, that common feeling, and in that common feeling, just like on this common screen, you learn that lesson. And the lesson isn't like a lesson on itself, but how it clothes on your connection in the tent. And then the lesson becomes some kind of program that now changes the tent and prepares them to a new state. That's the lesson. Actually,
1: a question from Peter. How does the 10 carry out the role of the Creator?
0: The 10 doesn't really fulfill the role of the Creator, but more or less, the 10 formats me, organizes me to be incorporated in it, and there, incorporated with the Creator. That's it. Me without the 10, I can't. I have to find my place in the 10 in a way that I subdue myself, connect to them, and then in such a way, with all the conditions, I reach a state that the Creator in the 10 necessarily also is revealed in my senses.
1: We heard the word 10 so many times now from Rav. Everything is determined only in the 10. The 10 determines my spiritual fate. Work in the 10 is truly the most important thing. All our work is in the 10. The whole process, we go through it in the 10 only. Everything is in there, in the 10. Each one will feel that he is 100% dependent only on the 10. The 10 is very important to us. We don't appreciate the 10 enough. So, a week from today, we will be in our historic Congress, the 10th Convention. Each one will be in a different physical location with his 10, but together we form a net in our one complete vessel. And that Congress is not just another Congress, it's a fateful tipping point. Even though we read and connect and drink, Something is going to change in us. We're going to reach a point where we will understand that besides the ten, I have nothing. I live in the ten, I die in the ten. Everything is in the ten. With my ten, there is nothing but that. Everything is an illusion if I don't learn to work in the ten. Turn out before the friends, exalt the friends, reveal the Creator in the ten. This is why we want to go out to our special congress too, so that within us, out of our huge efforts to connect, there will emerge a resolution that only the ten, that the Creator is revealed in the ten. This is why we're going to this congress. So now we want to go out to our first task, our first workshop. Let's excite each other, speak in greatness and importance, awaken in us this trepidation of what is coming before us. Let's take 5 minutes to talk about how the Creator is approaching our ten, how He yearns to be revealed in it. Now we're making every effort to make room for Him to be revealed in the ten. Let's awaken one another toward that special state.
0: Okay, so we have a lot of work, and we have a week, and the clip they just showed of Rav, it was, what else can you add? There is nothing else. If I could show you how important it is for me, so I don't really know how to say it without criticism or all these things. I'm just praying to see the friends as great all the time, and that this is really what's important, because there's no life without a ten. And the path to discover the Creator, that's where He's going to be revealed, and hopefully fast.
1: What can I add after Nati? I think that what gives us... What does the Ten give us? And what are we living for? We've all begun to feel already that the Congress is coming up and the work we do together. All the actions are aimed only at one thing, connection between us. To go into the Congress ready. To be as one man with one heart.
0: Yeah, we just heard Rav, how our entire life is just in the ten. If you're not in the ten, you're considered dead. That's what he said. Because through the ten, we have the connection with the Creator. The Creator is talking to you. Like Rav said, He's talking through the ten, and you're talking to Him through the ten. So, in short, that's where our spiritual life is. And that feeling is what we need to reach. The feeling that without the ten, you are, that's it. That you have no spiritual life, you're just in corporeality. That feeling is what we need to pray for, to ask for, and reach it.
1: It is about this that the Kabbalists wrote the famous song, Assyria, Assyria, Assyria. That will really bring us to connection, to preparation toward the Congress. We had a big spreadsheet, and in each slot, we wrote its content, what activity, who's in charge, and what preparation we need to do. We have the study material. And yesterday we received from Gosha a recommendation to have another meeting, like a dress rehearsal toward this. Maybe we can add another thing. We have 3 intense days of work. We're going and go, we're going, we're sending our women to their own congress, the families, a lot of excitement. The preparation doesn't end here. It's in all the families, the neighbors, the friends, everyone is around it. And great excitement. The last week before the Congress.
4: Yeah,
0: the closer we get to the Congress, the concern to be ready just grows, because the Congress isn't just another Congress. It's also an inner spiritual gathering that could determine, could put more importance in each one, like an extra vessel for connection. That's why it's also very important to unite around the preparations even more. So when we'll be ready, the Congress will be stronger. I'm also really inspired from our women's 10 that are preparing insanely. When you see how much they've worked and planned, it's just inspiration. So may we also be in such a strong preparation.
1: Okay. Reading excerpt number 2. Call upon him when he is near. We must understand what "when he is near" means, since the whole earth is full of his glory. Thus, he is always near. So what does "when he is near" mean? It would seem that there is a time when he is not near. The thing is that states are always evaluated with respect to the attaining and feeling individual. If one does not feel his nearness, then nothing will come out of it, as everything is measured according to one's feeling. One person may feel the world as filled with abundance, and the other will not feel the goodness of the world. So he cannot say that there is a good world. Instead, he states, as he feels, that the world is filled with suffering. And the prophet warns about that. Call upon him when he is near. He comes and says, know that the fact that you are calling on the Creator is because he is near. It means that now you have an opportunity. If you pay attention, you will feel that the Creator is near you. So, now we will go into the second workshop. What does it mean to notice that the Creator is near us? What does it mean to notice that the Creator is near us? 5 minutes.
0: What does it mean to see that the Creator is near? Very good question. I'm not sure I can answer it. I think that the Creator is near, so there's a great force to overcome because it's in the feeling of the ego that doesn't feel that burning. On the other hand, there's such a strong connection that you can overcome everything together and feel the Creator. With God's help, that it'll happen quickly.
1: It's so beautiful that I'm speaking after Nati. It really gives me excitement, as if I'm sitting truly next to the Creator. I have this feeling. I have words. There's something to talk about, really. And the articles that we have. Now I have no words.
0: You can look at it from two angles. That if I'm able to raise a prayer for the friends, so know that the Creator gave it to you. It didn't come from you. So the Creator is coming closer to you. Let's say he's doing you a favor that you're able to pray for the friends. And on the other angle, that the Creator is close to you is to see if you're really close to the friends. As much as you feel the connection to the friends, the concern, the thought, everything is towards your 10. So that's how you feel that the Creator is near. To be near the friends is near the Creator.
1: Indeed, there's a reason why it's written, "You have made me." There are many connections in the world, many frameworks that are very connected to each other and feel very strong mutual dependence. Many frameworks of connection, but our connection is not just connection for itself. It's a connection to create a new reality, a higher reality, a reality of bestowal, a reality of the quality of love, which is the highest you can reach. And with the help of this work, we achieve adhesion, which is, we are in a lab. And this place gives us the development to achieve adhesion, to change our qualities, to place on them a layer that covers it and helps us climb to a higher degree. All these scrutinies, you do them in the 10. Because I can want to connect to any person on the street, but what is the reason for it? What is its purpose? All those scrutinies are in the 10. Thank God we have a 10 that's making great scrutinies.
0: To feel the Creator is near. I think that when we're sitting together, we feel it. You can't feel it in any other way, but when we're here, connected, calibrated, by this we feel the closeness of the Creator. This is what he's doing. He's collecting us, he's gathering us, giving us a 10. And this way he's revealed. And we can't feel him any other way, only if we're connected together in the 10.
1: I think that the Creator is bringing us a lot closer at this time. This Congress, he gave it to us because he really wants to bring us closer, and I really feel it.
0: So now we're going to go deeper into Rav's words. He is going to direct us how eventually it all depends on our prayer, on our request. So I'll read the excerpts, and in between them, we are going to pray that Rav's words will be the prayer in our heart. Number three. The moment we feel that we have an invitation to come closer to the Creator and annul the separations between us and Him, we need to try right away to answer upon that and to pray and come closer in all heart and soul to Him. The more we can annul the separations between us, in that way we can annul the separation between us and the Creator. The more we can annul the separations between us, we can annul the separation between us and the Creator.
4: קטע 5.
0: Number 5. Just as the Creator purposely put separations between us and a separation between all of us and Him, this way we are asking, please annul the separations between us so we can connect as one man with one heart. And by this we are moving closer to Him. Again. Just as the Creator purposely put separations between us and a separation between us and Him, this way we are asking, please annul the separations between us so we can connect as one man with one heart. By this, we are coming closer to Him.

0: חברים, אנחנו בתהליך לקרות לקראת
1: Friends, we are in a process toward a dramatic event in our life, in the life of all of us. A dramatic event in the life of our 10. Something we're doing for the first time. And like everything meaningful in life, there are always three stages. There's a preparation period where we are in now, when we accelerate and increase the power of connection between us. There's the convention itself, the tense convention. The tense convention of each of us, where we are going to reveal the Creator in practice between us. And there's the stage that is after the post-Congress stage. And Kabbalists say that the end of the act is in the preliminary thought. So now we will go into a workshop where we will depict to ourselves the state we will reach after the Congress. What will our 10 look like after the Congress? We'll try to put into this depiction as many details as possible, not something general, but as much as possible. What do we want? We just learned, call him when he is near. We want to bring the Creator closer to us. What do we want from him? What are we asking? What do we want to be like after the Congress? So now let's go into a workshop of 7 minutes. How we want to come out from the Congress, what form we want our 10 to take after the Congress, as many details as possible. How we want to come out from the Congress, what form we want our 10 to have after the Congress. 7 minutes.
2: Actually, it's hard to depict such a thing. It's hard to depict something that you just don't know. You weren't there, you didn't get into that. But you can imagine a bit that we have to come out of there with a feeling that there were separations between us and they have come down, and that are really starting to feel that feeling between us of something, that something big happened. Except for that, also reality is changing. Also, around everything changes. You see that wars end and love is dwelling between us. I think we can only do that through the connection between us, and we will try to do it.
1: Yes, I think that today I've actually answered that question. That we need to come to such a level where feeling is what we need. I think all we need in spirituality is a feeling of each other. We don't feel this connection between us. We understand intellectually to depict it, but the feeling is missing. And I yearn and pray that in this task, in this convention, in the tense convention, when we are together, we will reach it. We will come to the smallest feeling, but a feeling, nonetheless, of the connection between us, of the mutual dependence between us, of how connected we are on a small level. Never mind, but it's spirituality. That's it. I think that's what I pray for.
2: How to end the Congress? Tall, blonde, full of curls, like Samson. Nati, what do you think? Tall and blonde? The path of our life not just a hit and run, to get a medal and frame it on your wall.
3: With
2: this reality that we have to cause an extra connection, and through this reach adhesion, that's the lifestyle we chose for ourselves. We are following the path of life and just picking the opportunities we have to climb the ladder, like that book with the gifts that Rav always says, with the gifts falling down on that kid. So the Creator sends us these opportunities, we use them, we get excited by them, we take every opportunity and we build layers and layers of the depth of the connection between us. This thing called a 10, a connected 10, a 10 working, it didn't happen in the first 2 months or the first year, but another friend and another experience we collected and built one upon the other. These experiences created what we call PT8 or any other 10. So we will be connected more on a higher degree and with greater depth and more of an ability prepared for the next degree.
1: Yeah, that question is a continuation of the whole lesson. We learned that we have to make an effort and then we receive an inversion, a miracle from the Creator. And then the importance of the 10. So, what we need is to direct ourselves to connection, and then we come to the state that I've talked about, to feel the 10, that this is our life, that everything is in the 10. So that each one in the 10 will get such importance of the 10, will be after the Congress in such importance that this is life, that through the 10 everything is revealed. And I think this is the most important result.
2: How do we want to come out of the Congress? We want to come out as one.
4: We want to
2: come out as one.
5: Yes,
1: I have been having this picture for a while, where I see that we are so connected that everything, all our connections stem from the center of the 10, where our connection to Bnei Baruch, to the world, everything comes from the center of the 10. And something new that I'm really curious to feel. A very strong desire I have, a great ambition to feel it. And I think that to a great extent it's the feeling of the Creator.
2: How can we summarize this? That what we were speaking now, that we will actually reach that.
1: Rav tells us in exit number 6, every moment we should expect the Creator to come near, become revealed, and connect with us, will pull us to Him. Again, every moment we should expect the Creator to come near, become revealed, and connect with us, will pull us toward Him. So friends, we are in an intense preparation process for the Congress. Every turn is going through all kinds of states. Exciting, interesting, challenging, joyful waves of many kinds and shapes and colors. We get many impressions from the friends, from the manner of the work, from the process, from where this Congress is leading them. So now we would like to hear in the workshop, first of all, and then in the plenum, what the preparation for the Congress is doing to us, which we didn't have before. What has changed in our 10, thanks to the preparation for the Congress? How does it influence the connection between us? How does it develop us spiritually? Each one, however he feels and experiences it, will share with the friends in the tent the process that he's going to. We'll do a workshop and try to inspire one another in the tent from the process we're going through. 7 minutes, please.
2: I can speak on my behalf that this Congress is, first of all, created in the 10 a very serious interaction. For 2 months already we've been preparing this. Part of the friends found a place, the other friends serious graphs on the computer. Part were worried about the food, part about content. We see the 10 became very active, and we devoted all our meetings in the evening for it. Let's say this, that this Congress really put us into a serious activity to only think about that. And there are disputes, part agree, part don't. But in the end, there's always a solution. And that's good. It's good that the 10 starts living. You feel life in the 10. So we have a few more things to end, finish, but it's really blessed that even the actions that friends aren't used to be doing, you still do it, like creating content. Not everybody likes doing it. All kinds of things. Everybody is dealing with everything. So there's life in the 10.
1: Yes. First of all, we see many of the friends burning and are really engaged in this, investing. So you can take example from Nati, who created this spreadsheet, and he constantly adds things. So you can really see when a person, not just him, but other friends too, you can see people getting into it. So that's really, that really gives an example and gives you the desire to also engage and be like them.
2: No doubt it does something in the 10. Something strong. We feel it, we see it on the friends, that there's movement, there's life in the 10. Also, I want to say that Gosha and I are meeting today to go over all of our duties and to see how we close everything up all the way. That's it. That's all. The friends are always doing something. You see that, like I said, there's life in the 10. It brings life, this Congress. That's it. Let's keep going this way and bring life to each other.
1: What does the preparation for this Congress do to us? How does it change us? It does everything. It's like a hurricane that came into the tent. On one hand, everyone is in some turmoil and there's a lot of spirit of volunteering. On the other hand, criticism and arguments. But when you look at it, you see that every argument or every dispute is because everyone cares that it will be the best for the ten. And people are not willing to compromise because they see that this is what's best for the ten, and someone else sees it the opposite. But it doesn't matter. What matters is that each one wants it to be the best for the ten and is willing to die over it and give everything he has to make it happen. And all this free time, so it's clear that people don't have too much time. Necessity takes every, occupies every bit of it. So we help each other. Thank God. L'chaim.
2: We are with Moti. We sat, we prepared a menu, all the food that will be there in the Congress, and just to do it in a way that, except for that it needs to be cheap, but also tasty. The menu has to be rich, and we also thought that we can, as much as possible, do it in a way that each one gets what's good for him, what he can get from it, what pleasure he can get. So, in short, I don't know if we're ready, but we are doing everything to come into the Congress, that for us it could be, that's our life. That's what gives us another degree or forces to keep going, because this is how we live, from Congress to the next. And for us, it's an even greater degree upward that gives us an ability to really connect as much as possible to the upper force, to the Creator. What else can I say? L'chaim, may we succeed. May all the ten succeed. That will come out of the Congress and be as one man with one heart.
1: Friends, so now we want to hear, in order to incorporate and increase the excitement toward the Tens Convention. So let's share. Raise your hands. Tell us what is happening in your ten. What is so special in your ten that wasn't there before? What does the preparation for the Congress do to you? Shlomi, are you raising your hands or what? Shlomi Zhulayev raised his hand first. So, what is happening in the ten that wasn't there before? That's happening now thanks to the preparation for the Congress.
3: I met הרבה מצבים.
2: So, a lot of states. We are a pretty big ten and diverse. We have friends that have different framework, but the fact that we even started working together and preparing the Congress, so we saw that everybody wants to be an active part in this. Even just being present, we couldn't, like in a week, gather in the Zooms, all of us from suddenly. We have 12 friends. Everybody wants to take a part. Nobody wants to stay outside of this because it's lack of equivalence of form. Everybody's in this, all the environment, the whole world. Suddenly you find yourself outside of that. How can that be? So we felt that this force that we're creating between us is really causing each one to be an active part, to take something. So may we do and succeed.
1: Yes, Shlomi is exciting. Gives us inspiration. More friends? We want to hear inspiration, greatness. Moshe, please.
2: We also started the preparations a while ago. And we discovered that it's something that is very connecting between us, that each one is actually getting importance, each one is getting a role, a duty, and we're working together as a group. Each one gives something, takes something, and it's giving us life. L'chaim.
6: Yes, great friends. Our 10 feels that this preparation has made our whole group feel more solid and mature. We've also recently started the new process of Head Up the 10, and it aligns with the deep concern and responsibility that we need to feel in order to make this Congress everything that it can be. It's changed the definition of responsibility before the 10, this preparation. We see that if each one is not invested, it means that the whole 10 is going to fail. And it has made our connection and our root much more tangible. We have more precision in our approach to ensure that we think of everything and not leave anything behind. Every friend is invested. You know, we all have roles. And through that process, we feel that each friend is feeling like if they don't do everything that they have to do, that's we're going to let the 10 down. And we want to make this as special as possible. There's also an increase of resolution that builds as we travel together through our daily actions, our daily prayers together, our time in the lessons. It all feels like a part of this evolution that we're undergoing together, and we're so excited for this upcoming Congress, friends. L'chaim.
7: L'chaim. Kiev Echad.
8: Дякую, товариші. 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
1: групах. A lot of pressure.
8: Підгрупа відповідає за один день конгресу. Всього 3 дні ми будемо на конгресі.
1: Every subgroup is in charge of a different day in the Congress. We have 3 days in the Congress, and we began to feel friends in a different way, especially those who are exerting in this preparation, how the responsibility of the 10 rose to a higher level.
2: We, first of all, we all feel a great feeling of responsibility for all the friends in the tent. We are starting all kinds of new activities that we never did, like meeting on Saturday to work on a lineup for the Congress. So there's a great feeling of an opportunity that we can advance and get something to be responsible for one another. And the study is that not everyone is only in charge of himself, but in charge of the direction of the whole tent.
1: Yeah, first of all, in our tent, we went out many times, so it was always clear for us who was good at cooking, who was good at driving, and everything was arranged. But suddenly, in this Congress, now each one is also working on the lineup, on the cooking, on everything. And this is what brings us closer. And you feel each friend has such potential. He unveils himself, and you're really inspired by it. And that brings us much closer in the tent.
2: Yeah, I'll add that what we did is that we made sure that every day they're friends in charge, that we're all dealing with the food, we're all dealing with the schedule, we're all dealing with the content. So it turns out that all friends are doing everything. So we're really excited going towards our next degree. L'chaim.
1: Yeah,
9: Sí, queridos amigos, aquí estamos haciendo un gran, gran esfuerzo interno. Un amigo lo comparó.
1: Yes, dear friends, here we're making huge inner labor. A friend said it's like
9: salir de nuestra zona de confort. Y realmente un amigo compartía que él podía haber elegido algo
1: an operation with a very sharp knife.
9: Otra actividad, algo fuera de él.
1: Getting out of our comfort zone.
9: Cada uno está haciendo un esfuerzo. Y de eso estamos todos. A friend
1: chose an activity that makes him give the utmost labor, and we all did it, and that's why we're so grateful.
2: We are very inspired, actually, from the failures we had in the past. Not once or twice we wanted to go somewhere, we saw other tens doing it, and somehow it never worked out. And now we got help from above to actually do it in this Congress, and it gave us a push. Now we have a great yearning, and we're sure that in the meeting, will reach such a degree of connection that we have never reached before.
1: Thank you very much. We actually received from above the gift of preparing, leading the lesson number 5 in the Congress, and that caused the whole tent to sit each day for hours to prepare it. And we came to a place where suddenly no one wants to disconnect, no one wants to go. A meeting of half an hour became 2 hours. A meeting of an hour became 4 hours. People don't want to leave. The computer is always on. Everyone participates. We created a feeling that we're creating a kli that we really hope that will come with a ready kli to the Congress. We won't have to start from scratch. So everyone is making great efforts into all of it, into the connection. And it seems like this Congress is really going to be something that's never happened. B'chaim.
7: USA, Northeast.
10: Дорогие любимые друзья, мы так вам завидуем, что вы можете физически встретиться.
2: Dear beloved friends, we are really, really envious of you that you can meet physically. You can't imagine. If you have even the smallest opportunity to do it, please do. We are going to be virtually New York 2, and they are going to drive one towards the other for an hour and a half, but they're going to meet physically. Of course, that there's rejection, there's things to overcome, but along with that, we must make ourselves into one mechanism. That it won't depend on circumstances, conditions, anything. Let's do it.
1: Yeah, good morning, friends. We feel that this is something very, very internal. All of a sudden, it's not like other congresses. So we feel what it means to work, how we've worked throughout the years in the 10, what it means to really be at a Congress. And each of the friends has something to say about it, has a new relation to it, that

0: y lo difícil que a veces es sobreponerse a los.
1: In the preparations, we felt how vulnerable we are in our ego. Sometimes it's hard to speak about the obstacles, but it all led us to think that only with the friends we can overcome and do this great work to attain the greatness of this work and the Creator. Hi.
2: Let's reread excerpt number one. If I'm not for me, who is for me? And when I am for myself, what am I? And if not now, then when? Thus, one must not wait another moment. Instead, he should say, if not now, then when? Abash, article, who causes the prayer? Av says in excerpt number
3: 7,
2: let us get closer, embrace all of us with one another, until each one feels that he is surrounded by faithful friends, loyal friends, and he wants to stay this way forever. That's all. So now, let's do this embrace physically. Let's put our hands on the friends, those who are here, those in the world. We'll send hugs from heart to heart. Let's come closer, Rav says. Embrace all of us with one another until each one feels that he is surrounded by loyal friends, and he wants to stay this way forever. That's all. And excerpt 8, we are ready for much higher things, but it all depends on how we present it to the Creator. We must all be together. When each one excites his friend, if it is so over the coming days until the Congress and during the Congress, then it will be felt in the result.

0: Our next spiritual activity is the meal. Before that, we'll sing a song. Asaf, please.
1: למען החי ורעי

0: March 2003. It's based on an article, "What is he who did not toil on the eve of Shabbat? What will he eat on Shabbat in the work?" Which you can find in the Rabash writings. We will read the article together. We have 30 minutes to do so. Please. What is he who did not toil on the eve of Shabbat? What will he eat on Shabbat in the work? Our sages said, they said to him, "Lord of the world, give us in advance and we will do it. Give us the Torah now and we will observe it." The Creator said to them, "Fools, he who toiled on the eve of Shabbat will eat on Shabbat. He who did not toil on the eve of Shabbat, from where will he eat on Shabbat?" We should understand this in the work. One, what is the toil on the eve of Shabbat? Two, what is Shabbat in the work? Three, why must we toil in order to obtain the quality of Shabbat? It is known that Shabbat is called the conclusion of the making of heaven and earth. That is the purpose of the creation of heaven and earth. Of heaven and earth was for Shabbat, in other words, the revelation of his desire to do good to his creations, when it is revealed to all, is called Shabbat. It follows that he rested or ceased from all his work, because there is great work to reveal to all that his guidance is in the form of good and doing good. At that time, there's no more work to do in the quality of weekdays, since work means turning chol, or weekday, unholy, into kodesh, holy. Kedusha means kodesh, holiness. When he separates himself from any vessel of reception, and does all this work with the aim to bestow. As it is written, "You will be holy, for I am holy." This means that as the Creator is the giver, the creatures too should achieve equivalence of form. In corporeality, we see that a person works only for sustenance. Sustenance means foods on which the body nourishes. This means that the foods are what he gives to the body, both corporeal life, called eating, drinking, and so forth, and spiritual nourishment, called honor, knowledge, power, governance, etc. In order to acquire these nourishments, a person must toil. Otherwise, he will not get it. This means that the nourishments one yearns to receive in return for his work are like a meal, and the toil is like the preparation for the meal. Clearly, one who is unfit to toil does not receive corporeal nourishments nor emotional nourishments. In other words, if someone wants to be given something, the giver will not give unless the conditions that the giver requires are met. For this reason, in Kedusha, called in order to bestow, man was created with a will to receive for himself, but the giver demands that he will work for him, regarded as all your works will be for the sake of heaven. Otherwise, if the giver gives to the receiver into vessels of self-love, everything will go to the Sitra Achra, who robs the abundance from the Kedusha. Kedusha means that what he does and is for the sake of the Creator. If the intention is for himself, it is called disparity of form, and it is opposite of Kedusha. However, since it is against nature, both in mind and in heart, it is called labor. And this is the preparation for the meal, in other words, the fact that a person must aim to benefit the Creator and not himself, in order to obtain the vessel called in order to bestow. This is great labor and toil. This is called the preparation for the meal, and the meal is called Shabbat.
1: It follows that the work is considered weekdays, when we must toil in order to remove the secularity in man's heart and place Kedusha there instead. Kedusha means Dvekut with the Creator, and secular means separation from the Creator. All the work is to place over the will to receive the intention to bestow. At that time, a person adheres to the Creator. As was said, "You will be holy, for I, the Lord, am holy." For this, he obtains vessels that can receive what the Creator wants to give, the delight and pleasure called the meal. This is the Shabbat meal, and this is the meaning of he who did not toil on the eve of Shabbat, what will he eat on Shabbat? Baal HaSulam gave an allegory about working for the sake of the Creator and not working in order to obtain self-benefit, but to do everything for the sake of the Creator, or all the abundance will go to the Klipot. This is brought in the book A Sage's Fruit. A great benevolent king who did not need any work to be done for him, wished only to delight his country folk. He sent out a decree to all the people in the country, none excluded, and dedicated a place in his palace for that purpose. He stipulated explicitly that it is forbidden to work outside the designated place, and their reward was with them in the place where they worked, where he prepared for them lush meals. When the work began, they thought that the king had prepared overseers to examine their work, so as to know who worked for him and who did not. Yet the king hid, and there was no supervision. But they did not know about the wondrous invention. He placed a sort of foul powder in the delicacies and confections. As an antidote, he placed a healing powder in the workplace. By this, supervision happened by itself. Those who loved him kept to the king's commandments meticulously, as well as worked precisely in the designated place, and thereby inhaled the healing powder. When mealtime came, the taste of the confections was such that they had never tasted before. Naturally, they praised the king, but the lowly ones who did not understand the king's merit, for which they should love him, once they saw that there was no supervision, they did not observe the king's commandments properly. When mealtime came and they tasted the confections, their mouths filled with a foul taste due to the above-mentioned powder, and they cursed and vilified the king. Accordingly, it is impossible to feel the delight and pleasure found in Torah and Mitzvot because of the tzimtzum and judgment that were set up. So it is impossible to feel any light in vessels of reception. In vessels of reception, there are only darkness and death due to the disparity of form between the light and the kli. Therefore, when we want to feel taste in Torah and Mitzvot with vessels of reception, there's no taste there. In vessels of reception, we can feel only taste in corporeal pleasures, where the sweetness is revealed when a person obtains the corporeal pleasures.
0: But it's for feeling real pleasures, which is the primary intention in the desire to do good to its creations. There's the powder of concealment and hiding in darkness and bitterness, and there's no flavor in Torah and Mitzvot. That is the hiding and concealment of the bitter, or the bitter powder that is placed there by the correction of the restriction. He placed the healing powder and the labor in the Torah and commandments. That is, you find the healing powder precisely in labor in Torah and Mitzvot. And why specifically in the labor and mere engagement in Torah and Mitzvot is not enough to receive the healing powder to cure a person from the bitter powder in the meal? To understand this, we must first know what is the powder that heals the bitter powder that Creator placed in the meal, and what is the labor in Torah and Mitzvot by which we could find a place to obtain the healing. It is known that the main labor is when we work against reason, that is, when a person does not know why he must work and must work against his reason. This is very difficult. It is called labor in Torah and Mitzvot. However, we should understand why a person must work in Torah and Mitzvot against reason, which is very difficult, and not every person is capable of this, and why we cannot work in Torah and Mitzvot within reason, something that everyone can do. The thing is that we must know what is above reason, which is called labor, that we must labor in engagement in Torah and Mitzvot. The point is that man was created with a desire to receive for himself, since there was a correction on the will to receive, so there would be the disparity of form upon the reception of the abundance, but that even during the reception of the abundance, he will remain in dvikut, in an adhesion, called equivalence, adhesion, equivalence of form, hence a restriction and restriction were made. We're going to go one paragraph up. However, we should understand why a person must work in Torah and Mitzvot against reason, which is very difficult, and not every person is capable of this, and why we cannot work in Torah and Mitzvot within reason, something that everyone can do. The thing is that we must know what is above reason, which is called labor, that we must labor in engagement in Torah and Mitzvot. The point is that man was created with a desire to receive for himself, and since there was a correction on this will to receive, so there would not be disparity of form upon the reception of the abundance, but that even during the reception of the abundance, he will be remain in dvikut, called equivalence of form. Hence, a restriction and concealment were made. This means that when a person wants to receive the delight and pleasure in vessels of reception, he sees no light at all, but only darkness, called a space devoid of light. However, one must fashion for himself vessels of bestowal, regarded as he is merciful, so you are merciful. How can we obtain these vessels? It is done by labor in Torah and commandments. When we engage in Torah and commandments in order to obtain vessels of bestowal, this means that a person does not want to receive any reward for his work in Torah and commandments. But his reward and payment will be that he will have the strength to do everything for the sake of the Creator and not for his own sake. This means that if a person observes Torah and commandments in order to receive reward, to obtain delight and pleasure for his own sake, this is called observing Torah and mitzvot within reason. That is, the body does not object to this, since to the extent that he believes he will receive from this pleasure for his own sake, this is called within reason.
1: Maimonides says about this quality, when teaching little ones, women, and uneducated people, they are taught to work only out of fear and in order to receive reward, until they gain knowledge and acquire much wisdom. They are taught that secret little by little. From the words of Maimonides, we see that there are two aspects to observing Torah and Mitzvot. One, for one's own sake, which is in order to receive reward and not to work above reason, to the extent that he believes in reward and punishment, since he takes everything for his own benefit, this work is called the work of uneducated people, which is within reason. In the work, this is not considered labor. Although the general public does regard this as labor. Two, labor in Torah and mitzvot. That is, he engages in Torah and mitzvot, not in order to receive any reward for this. Rather, he works completely for the sake of the Creator. This is against reason, since reason obligates that the person will work for his own sake. Therefore, when he says he is observing Torah and mitzvot in order to thereby receive power to work only for the sake of the Creator and not for his own sake, the body begins to resist with all its might and yells, "What? Are you crazy? Are you trying to revoke yourself before the Creator? You tell me, what will you get out of it?" This aspect is considered great labor, because he must fight against his own body when justice and common sense side with the body, as this is its true nature. It follows that this is called labor, since it is above reason and the body does not agree to work for the sake of the Creator. This is regarded as engaging in Torah and mitzvot as labor. That is, by his engagement in Torah and mitzvot, he wants to be rewarded with the quality of bestowal, which can be obtained precisely by learning in the form of labor. When he engages in Torah and mitzvot, with the intention that our sages said, "I have created the evil inclination I have created the Torah as a spice, because the light in it reforms him. This means that he sees that he has no love for the Creator, but rather self-love. He cannot do a single movement for the sake of the Creator, because the body objects to it. Each time he overcomes, yet he is not progressing. Rather, it is the contrary. After all his labor to overcome, he sees that he is regressing rather than progressing. This labor gives him room to pray to that the Creator will help him. It follows that each time he sees he is regressing, he's actually progressing in his prayer, because as he sees it, he is far from the goal, and can therefore pray more wholeheartedly, because he sees the place of danger.
0: This means that he is afraid that the bad might overcome him and make him understand he should escape from the campaign. That is, the body makes him think that this work was given to people with strong characters and not for the general public. And although now he has taken upon himself to walk on the path of truth, meaning for the sake of the Creator and not for his own sake, but since he is not succeeding and regressing, he is afraid that the bad will overcome him and make him think within reason that the body is right. As he sees reality and that he does not doubt what the body tells him, that this work is for the chosen few. Hence, this makes him pray to the Creator from the bottom of the heart to save him from this danger of having to escape the campaign. Hence he says, Lord of the world, please help me now, while I still have the strength to pray to you, since I don't know what will happen later. There may be no one to ask you for help. For this reason, he says, Lord of the world, help me while the soul is still within me, since I'm afraid that I might die later and decline to a place of separation, which is despair. And there's no faith in the Creator there, not even a tiny measure, so as to make it possible to pray to the Creator. A person who falls into a place of despair no longer asks for any help, as long as one has confidence that he will emerge from his state. He still works as in everything that is in the power of your hand to do, that do. It follows that the labor, the fact that he wants to work in bestowal, causes him labor. This, in turn, causes him to pray that the Creator will help him and to believe in the sages who said, he who comes to purify is aided. It follows that the healing powder is found in the labor. That is, his labor in Torah and Mitzvot in order to achieve Lishma, the Lishma that he later obtains, causes him to have the ability to enjoy the meal, called delight and pleasure. Since he already has vessels of bestowal, which remove the concealment and hiding that are on the meal, that concealment pushes away anyone who wants to taste the food, and he says about the meal that it tastes bitter. By this, we can interpret what our sages said, Fools! He who toiled on the eve of Shabbat will eat on Shabbat. We asked, what is the Shabbat meal in the work? We should interpret, as our sages said, that while creating Adam HaRishon, the Creator said, what is this like? It is like a king who has a tower filled with abundance, but no guests. The meal is called a tower filled with abundance. This is called the Shabbat meal. This is after the completion of the work, which is obtained of the vessels of bestowal, which is all the labor during the weekdays. The week or secular days are called 6 days.
2: לקבל הסעודה הכוללת לכלל ישראל, שזה יהיה בגמר התיקון, שזה נקרא בחזל בחינת ישראל, שדרשו שבריאת העולם הייתה בשביל ישראל, כמו שכתוב בראשית ברא, ואין ראשית אלא ישראל, כמו שכתוב ראשית ישראל. כלומר, 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
0: he asked, give us some of it. And he replied to him, who observes the Shabbat, it is beneficial. And to him, who does not observe the Shabbat, it is not of no use. Although the literal meaning concerns he who observes Shabbat, but in the work we should interpret observing Shabbat through the words, and his father kept the matter. That is, he sits and waits and says, when will I be able to obtain vessels that can receive the Shabbat meal, whose scent is fragrant? Since the Shabbat meal is called delight and pleasure clothed in the 613 mitzvot in the form of 613 pkudin, deposits. As it is written in the Sulam in the commentary, in each and every mitzvah a special light is deposited. This is regarded as the Shabbat meal, and we can receive this specifically after the work and labor, as it is comes by observing the 613 mitzvot as counsels, meaning tips how to achieve the quality of the light in it reforms him. For this reason, the meaning of one who observes, meaning is observing the 613 mitzvot in the form of counsels of how to achieve bestowal. For precisely in vessels of bestowal can we enjoy the Shabbat meal. For then the restriction and concealment have been removed from the delight and pleasure. This is like the above said allegory about the healing powder, meaning the powder that is found in observing the 613 mitzvot as counsels, heals the bitter powder that lies over the delight and pleasure. For this reason, if we do not obtain the vessels of bestowal found in Torah and mitzvot through the labor, the concealment over the delight and pleasure remains. By this, we can interpret what our sages said. You can trust your landlord to pay you for your work, and know that the reward of the righteous is given in the future. This is perplexing, since we must work not in order to receive reward. Thus, why do they say, know that the reward of the righteous is given in the future? Accordingly, we should interpret that our sages explain to us what is the reward of the righteous in the future. That is, all the labor they give in order to receive reward, we are told what is their reward. It is in the future, meaning that they will be rewarded with working only so that all your works will be for the sake of heaven, which is vessels of bestowal. For this, they give all the labor in order to obtain in the future in different vessels than the ones they have now, which are vessels of reception. In the future, they will be rewarded with vessels of bestowal. And this is the meaning of the reward of the righteous is in the future.
1: Yes, we have to see this article as that which concludes the work as separate from the reward. There's work and there's reward, and each comes at a different time.
0: We're going to move to a lesson with Rav from 2003.
1: We read an article from the rungs of the ladder titled, What is He Who Did Not Toil on the Eve of Shabbat? What Will He Eat on Shabbat in the Work? The Eve of Shabbat refers to the whole entire time of exile, because any moment, any incident we live without our awareness, when we, whether we're doing something and where we're moving or not, all of it, nevertheless, moves towards the purpose of creation, which is Shabbat. And in that process, there's a beginning and there's an end. The beginning,
3: יש לנו
1: is that we have a kli, the soul of Adam Rishon. It's called the created being. And the created being needs to be corrected and brought to equivalence of form with the Creator. To bring that kli to equivalence of form with the Creator, we have to instill vessels of bestowal into the will to receive. This is done through the sin. The vessels of bestowal are unrelated to the created being. It's the quality of the Creator. This is called the aspect of Israel. When Israel mingles with vessels of reception, called nations or Gentiles, that means they go to exile among the nations of the world. And how are the vessels of reception, the Gentiles, become corrected by the vessels of bestowal, called Israel, by mingling with them, becoming intermingled and incorporated with each other, and then giving a correction to Israel and from Israel, that correction then passes on to the nations. So to begin with, there is Israel that receives Torah, vessels of bestowal, with forces of bestowal. This means that Israel is called the beginning. And that's indeed the order. Then Israel descend from their degree and come to the degree of the nations of the world. Certainly the Torah disappears from them as well, the light that reforms, the light that fulfills the vessel. And what they have left is only the commandments taught by people, meaning that they engage in Torah and mitzvot that are corporeal only, which means without intention in order to bestow, only the corporeal act. And indeed, the truth is the people of Israel need to maintain the Torah and mitzvot in a corporeal way, because it keeps it as a nation, as a framework. It's unrelated to spirituality. In the meantime, they mingle with the nations. Now, mingling doesn't just mean moving to all kinds of countries, but mingling means they go to the degree of the nations in terms of thought, appreciation, the goal. They learn from their deeds, the actions of the nations. They take their life goals, they adopt their life goals. And afterward, when the mingling reaches a full degree, complete degree, then the people of Israel has to awaken, and the nations to begin to help them do that. And then comes a correction through Israel to the nations. Meaning, the meal, the completion of the craft, is for the entire world, starting with Israel, and then it appears that, in truth, all the corrections are for the nations of the world, for the vessels of reception. Therefore, the entire time that the people of Israel received the Torah to begin with, before they fell from the spiritual degree, the time of the first temple and second temple, and came out to exile. So it was the people of Israel and the Torah with him. Then when the Torah disappeared, as Baal HaSulam writes, that in item 1, introduction to tests, that there's a fear that the wisdom of Kabbalah in general, from the time of the destruction and onwards, the iron wall has been made, and it may completely disappear from Israel. Disappear from Israel, meaning that there won't be any way to achieve correction. Certainly not, but by horrible suffering and who knows what. When assimilation comes and the time comes to engage in Torah and Mitzvot for correction, which means the light that reforms, and then all the means called Torah and Mitzvot that correct the person, the soul of the person. Then comes also this method to both Israel and the nations of the world. And they all begin to engage with it because the correction through Israel must come to the nations. Meaning that they both have to ascend to the degree of the end of correction. What's interesting is that even throughout history, before our time, there were many Kabbalists who studied with groups of people from the nations. Ramchal studied with Gentiles. Abu Lafia studied with Gentiles. There were Kabbalists who publicly, deliberately studied with the nations. there was a very kind of prominent movement of such. Because making the commandments in practice in our world, as done by religious Jews, that is forbidden for the Gentile. But the inner correction belongs to the Gentile. And they taught them. There's research on that. There's whole research on that. And there was even not just resistance, but there's a specific type of path. Except they studied specifically the book of creation, all kinds of things like that. But essentially, throughout history, with very great Kabbalists. Because the inner correction belongs to both. The external correction, meaning only the action alone in this world, belongs to Israel. Any questions? Yeah.
0: It's written in the article that although it is against nature, both in the matter of mind and in the matter of heart, and that's called labor. What are those two aspects, heart and mind?
1: Well, mind and heart, in each and every degree, in every degree, the soul is 10 sefirot. Only a degree determines what these 10 sefirot are, how lofty their qualities are, or how corporeal to the level of the intention. So in our degree, the mocha and liba are, let's say, your mind and heart, the emotion and the mind, where something is unacceptable to the heart and to the mind, to your reason, as written here, right? Even though it is against nature, both in mind and heart, this is called labor. Meaning that neither the heart nor the mind agree with the action, and a person tries to do it. He can't, because if it's his mind and heart, what else does he have with which he can do in any action? Other than mind and heart, I don't have anything more. Either the mind overpowers the heart or the other way around. And then I'm able to do something with the mind or with the heart. Or let's say my heart doesn't want to, and I'll increase my mind, and with that stronger mind, I'll subdue the heart, or the other way around. Maybe my brain tells me it's not worthwhile, but the heart is on fire, so it doesn't listen to the mind and just follows the emotion. We see that on ourselves. But if it's neither this nor that, then with what else can I do anything? So precisely when neither the mind nor the heart agree with the action, then it might possibly be a spiritual action. Only then. Meaning, it's not an indication that the action is spiritual, but if it is a spiritual action, then certainly the mind and the heart do not agree, both of them. And then you've got nothing besides crying. From where are you crying? Not from your mind, not from your heart, because they belong to your beastliness, to your will to receive. But you cry from the point in the heart, at your mind and heart, which are incapable, and you turn to the Creator to help you, to give you the power to subdue the mind and the heart.
0: That's in corporality. In spirituality, does the point in the heart also have a heart and mind?
1: In corporeality, each and every person has it in corporeality. Look, let's say I see a guy loves a girl. We try to come to him and increase his mind, and we say, no, it's not worthwhile. There's someone better there for you. It's not really for you. It's not going to work. Right? Let's say then we leave him, and he doesn't care. He's turned on. He throws his mind away, and he just wants to work with his heart again. So that's how you have to convince people, right? And whatever it is, a diet or some health, fitness, whatever it is. That's what we do in corporeality. If I want to achieve something big, like being some great scientist, then I must always increase the goal, both in terms of my inspiration, my emotion, my mind, do all kinds of calculations to make it worthwhile. You have to work on it. But spirituality, which is concealed and cannot bring me any benefit if it's true spirituality, meaning in order to bestow. So the mind doesn't give me any appreciation to it, and the heart certainly doesn't jump at it yet. So how will I do it? How will I move towards that? I got nothing to do. Can't go anywhere. I just have to scrutinize in my mind and heart that I have no attraction to it and that I'm not capable of it at all. And along with it, the point in the heart will strengthen and cry to the Creator. If I don't strengthen the point in the heart alongside this situation, I just become despaired and I let it go and I leave. This is the matter of, on the one hand, having an attraction forward, seeing that the heart and mind don't agree, and on the other hand, increasing the point in the heart. And only through the society I can get that, because I can't get it from any other place, only from outside, which is either the group or the Creator. That can give me strength if I turn to that. And we usually don't do that. We try to find in spirituality all kinds of temptations, all kinds of worthiness, meaning we falsify, distort spirituality. It's not spirituality, what we are imagining. True spirituality is something horrible, meaning that give me anything besides that, then I'll agree. Anything else. Meaning we're still far from seeing what spirituality is and interpreting it as true bestowal. We somehow glue to spirituality all kinds of labels that indicate that there is some pleasure for us there. It's worthwhile for me. And in truth, it's because I think that I'll gain something, honor, power, especially honor and power. And then the heart and mind are certainly willing. And then we have no labor. There's no room for labor. The room for labor begins to be after the mind and heart don't want. Yes.
0: He writes about spiritual nourishments that are called honor, knowledge, control, governance, etc. What is he kind of? I never heard that honor and knowledge and control are spiritual nourishments.
1: Let's read the whole paragraph, the whole part. I don't know what you mean. Page 290, yeah, the last part. We see in corporeality that a person works only for sustenance, for a reward. What is corporeality? Corporeality means in order to receive. Spirituality means in order to bestow. We're always talking about the desire, not about being in a body or I'm already dead and I only have a soul. We're not talking about that. Corporeality and spirituality is the intention, in order to receive and in order to bestow. So, if I work for a reward, that means I'm in corporeality. Or if I'm in corporeality, that means I'm working for a reward. And reward means nourishment for the body, meaning that this is why it works, this is why it gives the fuel, my body, my will to receive, my corporeal will to receive. This means that the nourishment he gives the body are corporeal life, eating and drinking and so forth. It's what he fulfills himself with. It's not a matter of calories. It's a matter of pleasure. And there are spiritual nourishments. There's meaning spirituality, what I feel in corporeality as spiritual, like honor, power, knowledge, and so forth. Meaning we have our life, the way we exist now, and in this life we have corporeal nourishment, And that's the pleasures with which we fill the body corporeally. And then there's pleasures which we call spiritual pleasures. But spiritual, let's call it human. It's culture and education and control and honor and development, knowledge, something like that, you understand? What the pure beast doesn't have, but only the human has.
0: It's only grasped like that in our eyes, inside the desire to receive.
1: Yeah, we call it spirituality. Well, how do you call a spiritual person? Like a philosopher, let's say. Well, what do you call the spirit sciences of the spirit in university? They study all kinds of the human studies. They call that spiritual. They refer to it like that as in humanity.
0: He speaks here of all kinds of exertions, all kinds of labors. Maybe we can describe what are the different levels of labor.
1: Different levels of labor means in accordance with how much you are acknowledging spirituality that is ahead before you. What achap of the upper one are you facing, which is darkness, which is tastelessness, it's dark and just gray. And despite that, you want to adhere to that. You realize that your whole recognition of spirituality is through your will to receive, and what you feel as tasteless and a lack of attraction and all that is because your will to receive is unable to see the beauty and wholeness that exists in bestowal.
0: I'm asking, but labor, when a person is sitting in his chair, it's not like some kind of effort that he can make some kind of effort here.
1: What is labor? A person who's sitting in his chair, is he doing labor? No, an athlete who's running, he's in labor. What are you trying to say?
0: No, I'm saying like a person who enjoys during the study, and he's studying, let's say.
1: What does it matter what he's doing? And what do you call a study? I don't understand. Labor, he tells you. Labor is on the condition that spirituality doesn't attract me, not in the mind and not in the heart. And from my point in the heart, I turn to the Creator and cry for help. Building this movement, this array, reaching that state, that prayer, is called labor.
0: Not by mind or not by heart. So the fuel after that I receive in mind and in heart.
1: Do you receive later when you discover spirituality, do you receive fuel in your mind and heart? Yes and no. Or only this and or only that, just like in our world. Usually there is feeling and there is intellect. And the feeling rules. A person usually feels it when he is in an ascent. So I kind of feel, I'm kind of... Lead him to a good feeling again. Meaning, when there is no emotion, a person wants to somehow correct and fulfill.
3: Amiti.
1: that's already a true state. But it's not necessarily that both of them need to be together. In spirituality, they come together, as because the screen and reflected light and reception of the light in that kli, they all come as one. That there, the mind and heart work as one. But that's not the case in our world. Yes, Mushi. If my mind is clear that I'm not going to get anything from spirituality, and also in my feeling, then what still attracts the person?
0: If the not the mind and not the feeling give me the justification to be in spirituality, what sustains me

0: a lack of feeling and mindfulness totally is lacking, then nothing helps. He cannot be impressed from anything, and also the society. No, he has no supporters. Here, only the preparation from the point in the heart, which one absorbs from the society, can help. This against that. Because our vessel is the heart, which works with the senses and the mind, and if we don't develop the point of the heart, we will have nothing to turn to the Creator with. That's why we're not really given to despair as we should. We're not ready yet. And the people of Israel have sighed from the work is a very high degree.
1: What is the preparation?
0: The preparation is to strengthen the point in the heart. To the extent in which you're willing with your point in the heart not to let go of the Creator, nevertheless, no matter how much your heart will not feel good, nor in your feelings, nor in your mind, to the extent in which you receive importance for the Creator, whatever you feel, you'll be given accordingly more and more darkness until you have the darkness of Egypt.
1: My connection with the society must be active, or can it be passive? Can I receive inspiration and strengthen the point in the heart, or I have to be active in my connection with society?
0: Does a person need to be active in the society in order to be impressed by it? Yes. Now, one is active. Where's Shiovitz? He's not here. Okay, one is active. You see, sometimes he comes 2-3 times a week, makes noise, runs, this, da, da, da, and it's done. The second one, like you, words methodically, sits there for hours with the computer, all kinds of things. Each according to their characteristics. We cannot measure, we have no possibility of measuring the activity of a person. The activity altogether is not in what we measure. What you have in nature, what the Creator implanted in your body, according to that you can't measure a thing. Because in that we are externally not equal, not similar to one another. But internally, this has no impact whatsoever. Internally, what influences is your demand towards the society. I give myself to the society in order to receive this reinforcement to my point in the heart, in the connection with the Creator. Because I cannot, with this connection, I received this initial connection from Him, and all the rest I can only receive from the friends, from the society, as an addition to the point in the heart. And I don't have what to receive from, so I come to them, and I bestow to them, and I demand from them, and I yell at them, and I invest in them. Also, with my impressions towards them, in subduing myself so that they will operate with me, so that I'll be impressed from them. Meaning, it has nothing to do with how much you scream and how much you go around and run. Rather, it has to do with the labor you put forth, and with that, the intention that you give. With this, without that, is impossible. It's written, a commandment without the intention is like a body without a soul. You can do many actions in the society, but if you don't join to it, the intention, then it's okay. Well, a good guy, as they call him in the society, he's not spiritual, he's active. Yeah, active, yes, very nice, it's good. God forbid I'm not disparaging this, but because they come gradually and the corrections arrive, one is measured only according to the intention. Spirituality is measured, even in our state, only by the intention. Spirituality is intentions only. And what do I want

0: my action to the extent in which my desire and my goal go together. That's why you can sit and work silently with a computer and no one knows about it, and that's your character. You can't make noise there and make a lot of wind, but the investment is a great investment, and the demand is a great demand in accordance with what you have with the intention, and that's it, and that works.
1: The society doesn't receive inspiration from it.
0: The society receives the impression. It knows how to. It receives. But you need to talk about it a little. But you see, one screams all the time, nonstop, and you can't stop him from speaking. And the other one takes a few words after a few months, you know? So our advancement is not. Our advancement depends on the intention, not on the activity. It's enough to sit silently and think, and you'll feel to what extent we're all beginning to burn. It moves through spirit. Not words are very materialistic, very corporeal in nature. It operates in a very corporeal, physical plane. Okay? I don't understand you. Are you asking where in the work with intentions is there lo lishma and lishma? First of all the work is only with the intention, meaning go out of the body, yes? Connect yourself to your intention, meaning what I want, at least that. Think that at least that's the intention. In truth, intention is something even more than that. But let's say, what do I want? Yes, what result, and who should receive this result? Yes? Measure these things. And say that that's your intention. The intention could be for my own benefit, even if I spin it as if it's not for myself. And yes, let's say, or for the benefit of the Creator. For the benefit of the Creator, I can say as much as I can say. I want to say, but what's to the benefit of the Creator, I don't know. And altogether, what thing gives benefit to the Creator? Where do I first feel Him? Where do I feel that it's better for him, worse for him? You know, how, what? Maybe in such a way without any connection with me? If I think that I will get some kind of benefit from this, and that's the only reason I'm working, that's called lo lishma. Why is it then called lo lishma, not for her sake? It's just considered a regular egoist, yes? No. If I'm connected with some form of connection within thought with the Creator, with spirituality, and I think that He will have good for me, but I connect it with what will be good for myself as well, that's called lo lishma. And if I entirely cut off all the results from myself, so that I won't have any benefit from this in any way, and I know to do this scrutiny in truth, and I'm willing to do this, that is, I received forces from above, the force of faith, in which I can rise up my desire to receive above self-benefit. It needs to be a force that comes from above. I can't just like that do it, or want it, to do such a thing. It's simply impossible. We need to receive the force of Bina, yes? To connect to Bina, to do the first restriction, and then correct vessels of bestowal. And to say that, then I can say that I'm capable of working without any calculations for myself, that I have a compensation for my vessels of reception. This is after many degrees. Then it is considered that I am working in Lishma. Nishma meaning for the sake of the Torah, or Lishmo, like for the sake of the Kriya, it doesn't matter. Rabash describes the concept of Torah and commandments in many ways. There's Torah and mitzvot, Torah and commandments, where the Torah is called this parchment that we have there in the holy tabernacle there, and where all the Torah is written on. And that's where we do the commandments on it, and man learns how to do all those movements, all kinds of verbals, things that he has to say, and so on. This is called commandments or mitzvot. This is what children from age 3 up are taught. From the age of 13, they're obliged to keep this, and this is called Torah and mitzvot. This is called Torah and mitzvot of the learned people. And what does this mean? That what they were taught, that's what they do. They observe the Torah and the commandments of the Creator or of the one who taught it to them. Of the one who taught it to them. The one who taught it to them gave them all kinds of all these kinds of actions, all kinds of habits. He put this into them as a second nature. And they do this. They do it as a habit. They feel not good if they don't do it. Prevent them from doing something, and it will be bad for them. They won't feel bad. He'll feel bad. The habit becomes second nature. I had a friend like that in the synagogue with Rabash, I remember. He needed, on the eve of the Sabbath, when we sing the song for the Sabbath, he had to scream it out and to jump and to do his and to applaud like that. I once stopped him a little bit. I said, no, I can't. I'll feel bad if I won't do it. From all my heart, he said, I'd feel bad if I didn't do this. I must do this. So I saw how this is simply a habit of sorts that for him, that's his nourishment. He fills himself with it. This is called observing Torah and commandments of what person, of the learned people, who learned how to do so. And then there's Torah and commandments where people, even not religious, want to observe something, you know, for the sake of themselves. Let's say I have today in the morning, I have a trial with you in the courthouse, and before that, I go to the synagogue. Yes, I'll put forth, I'll lay down a few bucks down there, I'll place the tefillin on me, I'll kiss the book of Torah, and that will help me, yes? Then that's a completely different relationship to it. He's not just doing this out of habit, but rather he really thinks that there's a spiritual force that will help him. He relates this as something living that can bring him benefit. And this is a different form of relation here. Not completely in the matter of habit. And that's, take any secular person, put him through a little suffering, so you'll see, all of a sudden he'll start to think, maybe I should replace my mezuzah and the entering, or at least change my name, yes, or all kinds of such things.
2: There is Torah and mitzvot, when people begin to think that by this they can bring benefit to themselves in this world, truly. So they really exert themselves, invest themselves in Torah and commandments, or at least a lot of charity. They donate a lot. That's also an approach. Then there's an approach that he wants to work for the next world. So he donates here and invests. Where there are those who observe Torah and mitzvot, corporeal ones. Yes, but they have already a goal. The next world. Today it's fine, but after 120, you know, I'll have my own place prepared there. You know, there are those who already begin to think that there is something that is completely, completely abstract, that doesn't belong to this world or to the next world. that is in order to completely change our dressing, to let go of our nature, all the thoughts, all the desires, even though it's good, never mind. When you come to the question, what is the meaning of my life? You come to it when I feel bad, and so what is the meaning of my life? So I run to the synagogue to perform all kinds of Torah commandments, right? To give charity, etc., to feel good. The question, what is the meaning of my life, is a very profound question. The question, what is the meaning of my life, if a person asks it seriously, and he's asking about his will to receive, not that he feels bad in his will to receive, but even if he feels good in his will to receive, he wants to change it. He wants to come out of it because he feels, if he has a point in a real point in the heart, that he must change his nature. He cannot be in it. He must be inverted. That's already something else. Then he needs Torah and commandments that are called reforming light and certain actions accordingly. And then he understands that specifically these actions, which in themselves are actions that during this study he yearns for your nature to be inverted, and then you have, and you already have a group where you can try to perform such actions as if you are already in the opposite nature. There's also in between, and I already jumped into a more advanced stage. When we talk about the point in the heart, we speak in general. That the point in the heart means that spirituality is more worthwhile than corporeality, that the Creator is greater than everything I have around. Meaning, you work on, this world is good, but corporeality is better, or spirituality is better. It's impossible to really understand what it is. There has to be a miracle. Besides this, nothing will help. Yes.
3: Can we make an adaptation, like a translation, between commandments in our regular language or commandments of reward and reception? Should we know what taste every commandment has?
2: The commandments that Jews do in this world are intended to preserve them in the framework of the nation. The commandments that a person does in order to be a spiritual Jew, Jew from the word Yichud, unity with the Creator, these are completely different actions. They are actions on the will to receive, not on the body. Now I'm drinking tea, I have to say a blessing before it, that everything is done by His words. So I say blah, blah, blah, that's it. But if I really need to say this commandment that everything is done by His words, it means I have to check all of my will to receive. And is it, does it have the control of the Creator in it? 100%, yes. That I annul myself in my will to receive completely, and I let the Creator control it 100%, and I seemingly don't control it. This is called everything is done by His word. And by this, I become as nefesh from Nahat Har, the smallest degree. This is the blessing of everything is done by His word. Well, if a person can do this in practice, also it depends on at what level, at each degree you have that stage. Okay, where are our guys, the organizers?
4: Let's share
3: impressions from the lesson. What from it are we taking for the work?
2: Okay, I found here something is excellent for the Congress, for preparation for the meal. You can't hear me? So I found something good for the Congress, for preparation for the meal. Listen, the people of Israel needs to perform Torah mitzvot in a corporeality that preserves him as a nation. In the meantime, we mingle with the nation. We mingle not only to discover all kinds of nations, but we mingle in the intention. We descend to the level of the nations in appreciation, in the goal. And then when the awakening comes to a complete level, the people of Israel should awaken, and the nations too begin to help him in this. And the correction comes to the people of Israel, to the nations, meaning a meal. So we have the content.
3: Yeah, in the article there are many things. What grabbed me was about the commandments that a person is taught from the day he's born and takes it as something automatic to do. And we, when a person does it in a non-automatic way, that it will somehow help him when a court case or all kinds of things that he already finds a benefit. So he gives exertion.
2: What caught me is that Rav said that each one has his uniqueness, so we shouldn't judge each person according to what I think. He gave an example of several friends, that each one has his personal ability which the Creator placed in him. But we have to judge according to the inner labor.
3: Also about Torah and Mitzvot, the keeping the commandments, there are a few levels. One is to gain something in this world, one level is a person does it to gain something in the next world, and there's the matter in the middle there, that it's something that you have to aim your intention. The way a person is released from all those thoughts and concerns of this world, he enters a different world. That is the right intention of the commandments.
2: We saw that in life, we do many things, countless actions. Before each action, I have to scrutinize why I do it, what I want to get out of it, what intention I do over it. Does it add to connection? Doesn't add. Our environment determines which intention, which approach, relation I have to each thing I do. It's important to make these scrutinies, and then the 10, which is the laboratory of our life and what leads us on the path of life, and to do it together.
3: Yeah, we read about Shabbat, that there's such a state that the Creator actually prepares His light, and all of our work is to prepare the vessels. Then Rav elaborated on how we build those vessels in the work, and the work between us.
4: כן, מה שאני אהבתי זה שנקודה שבלב צריכה הכנה.
2: What I liked is that the point in the heart needs preparation, and that spirituality is bestowal and corporeality is reception. This whole lesson was scrutinizing what is corporeality and what is spirituality.
3: He also mentioned how what's important is your inner intention and not crying out, and he said he's not against it, that that's also good, but at the end, even someone sitting quietly, you can't measure it, how much intention he has. And I'll read something that not in the heart and mind that you don't agree, so it could be that it is a spiritual action only then.
2: We'll move to the next part of the lesson, learning with friends, and before that, we'll sing a song together.

0: שלום חברים אהובים. אנחנו
1: Hello dear friends.
0: נכנסים לפעולה רוחנית.
1: Now we're going into a spiritual action. Continuing the preparation for the lesson of PT 22 toward the holy occasion before us, the sacred occasion. We saw Rav's explanation about annulment and subjugation, that through annulment a person becomes spread out all over reality. And now we want to dedicate our time to concentrate our thought and intention and prayer on the spiritual concept called, if not now, when? We just heard in the lesson toward its end that in the end, what helps a person is only a miracle. That only the point in our heart that wants connection with the Creator and feels that it cannot remain opposite from Him in the will to receive, must receive reinforcement from the group to such an extent that will lift us toward the revelation of the Creator, the force of bestowal. In us, between us, above us, and all the conditions converge into this week when we will perform a spiritual action that has never happened in history. Countless tens all over the world are gathering within themselves into a spiritual particle accelerator with the goal of revealing the Creator to the created beings. And now it's before us. So the purpose of our time now is to pray together and convince each other that we are going to do it. It is written, exit number one, Rabash, if I am not for me, who is for me? And when I am for me, what am I? And if not now, then when? Thus, one mustn't wait another moment. Instead, he should say, if not now, then when? Now we will move into a lesson with Rav for 13 minutes, in which Rav will help us realize how we turn our 10 into a place for the revelation of the Creator, into an instrument for the revelation of the Creator. Please.
2: We talked about it many times, that all of our work is in the 10. That's why all the questions and answers and solutions, all kinds, all of the work we have to see only if it's beneficial for the 10, because in the correct structure that the 10 is supposed to receive, that is where we discover the structure of the upper world and the Creator dwelling there in the 10, filling it in the relations between us and the 10. We, from regular relations, we reach midot, the qualities, and they become sfirot. And then we discover in the relationships between us, the actual relationships between the sfirot, the havaya, the name of the upper force, meaning its revelation to us. Havaya, Elokim, Adni, Ekye, all those names are the relationships between the friends. That is how the Creator is revealed between them. That's why the 10 is very important for us. Just like that example with the mother and the baby, we don't have anything else that stands out like that example. In that love from the mother to the baby, that everything she does in life, she could be at work or shopping or all kinds of places, but her entire heart and mind is all in that baby. Where is he? What's up with him? And so on and so on. All the time. She cannot let go of that. That's how we should be concerned about our soul, which is the corrected 10. As much as we, every moment, can cause that collection of desires to be established correctly into a soul, meaning a corrected 10, that's how we can advance. So that concern has to be constant, constantly burning and leading us. And if we still haven't reached a spiritual degree to bestow contentment to the Creator, that should be revealed. So in the 10, so it means that between us, we still cannot reach bestowing contentment to the Creator and seeing each one dependent on the others, that He owes everybody, that the 10 and its spiritual life depends on Him. That's why the work in the 10, the practical work in the 10, it is the most important thing as a means to discover the Creator and give Him contentment. We have to see in the 10 that same instrument where we perform it, each one and all of us together. The purpose of creation is revealed in according to as much as the 10 correct itself. The main law in nature with His mutuality, connection, alvut, in according to that being revealed in our work, none else besides Him, the good that does good. It is all in the structure of the 10. From the 10 all supposedly being in our reach of hand, that by us depicting it as bodies, and then when we start understanding that it's not bodies, it's not people's characters as we know them, but it's our desires, the concealed desires that have come to us even before the shattering of the vessel of Adam HaRishon, meaning the sparks in each and every one. Each one has a spark from the desire to bestow that was in Adam HaRishon, in the corrected vessel before it was shattered. So if we start seeing that in each and every one, he doesn't have character or nothing that belongs to a regular person in this world, but the main thing for us in each one is to locate that spark and to connect those sparks. By this, we reach a great force of bestowal that is also multiplied by our exertion to connect in these forces and these sparks. And in this way, we reach this term called one heart, one big desire to bestow between us and from us to the Creator. And in this way, we reach that completion between us and Him to that final form of connection between everyone and the Creator called adhesion, dvekut. We see here that this whole process, we only go through it in the 10. And all our difficulty in performing this process is that we don't see the 10 as important enough. It still doesn't penetrate our heart and mind that this structure is the place where we discover the upper force, the upper world, the result of our work, and so on, meaning that everything is there, that we still don't feel so much. And here we need to remember what those great ones wrote to us, that in our work, even though we don't want and don't understand, and we get this cooling down, we get cooled down from coming closer to each other, but in our work, even the physical work that we can do, from the first day you reach the wisdom of Kabbalah, in our physical work, we can already start coming closer to one another and build a connection between us that at one point will be called a soul. That's why it's open to everyone. Everyone can do this. And let's hope that we understand the magnitude of this importance, that the structure is what determines everything, and in it is where all the results of our work take place. All of our work, the results of it, and the purpose of creation and its implementation, it's all there inside in the ten.
1: What connection should there be?
2: A connection that inside everyone will feel that he is 100% only dependent on the ten, and the whole world doesn't exist. Only the ten exists and determines my destiny, my state, my future, my eternality. Everything is only determined in the ten. That's it. Life or death, only in the ten. Do I feel that it's that way or not?
1: Not all the time.
2: That's a problem. I have to reach a state that this is a fact, and I'm in it. And then through the ten, I'll start discovering the upper world.
1: All the time?
2: All the time, because it happens with the help of the light. It's not that I determine. What can I know from one moment to the next?
1: Is it something that sits on the feeling and goes with you all the time?
2: Mind and feeling and all the qualities, yes.
3: Help the ten find that connection.
4: להמשיך את שאלת חנוך, איך אני יכול לעזור לעשירייה למצוא את החיבור הזה?
5: בזה ש...
2: By me trying to do it, and I give them an example. I also talk to them, everything possible in each and everything to try to really be as a leader for connection in all kinds of forms. I give an example. That's written.
1: A question from the Peter group. By what instrument does the ten determine my fate?
2: The ten determines my spiritual fate. By this, they determine my corporeal fate, because it can't be one without the other. All this world exists, especially in our days, so that we will be able to ascend above it into a spiritual system. So everything is included in the group. Everything depends on the group. It's a vessel, it's an instrument, it's a soul that in it I discover all of reality. What can I say? Yeah.
1: I wanted to ask, you talked about adhesion with the ten. Adhesion isn't just to adhere, to melt, or to dissolve, to disappear. It's something that...
2: Adhesion is to feel them, and in the connection between them, to feel Let's say if you feel the lesson, so let's say you're studying a lesson, so first of all, adhesion between you all, you establish the vessel, that common feeling, and in that common feeling, just like on this common screen, you learn that lesson. And the lesson isn't like a lesson on itself, but how it clothes on your connection in the tent. And then the lesson becomes some kind of program that now changes the tent and prepares them to a new state. That's the lesson. Actually,
1: a question from Peter. How does the ten carry out the role of the creator?
2: The ten doesn't really fulfill the role of the creator, but more or less, the ten formats me, organizes me to be incorporated in it, and there, incorporated with the Creator. That's it. Me without the ten, I can't. I have to find my place in the ten in a way that I subdue myself, connect to them, and then in such a way, with all the conditions, I reach a state that the Creator in the ten necessarily also is revealed in my senses.
5: כמה פעמים שמענו עכשיו את המילה עשירייה מהרב.
1: We heard the word ten so many times now from Rav. Everything is determined only in the ten. The ten determines my spiritual fate. Work in the ten is truly the most important thing. All our work is in the ten. The whole process, we go through it in the ten only. Everything is in there, in the ten. Each one will feel that he is 100% dependent only on the ten. The ten is very important to us. We don't appreciate the ten enough. So, a week from today, we will be in our historic congress, the Tens Convention. Each one will be in a different physical location with his ten, but together we form a net in our one complete vessel. And that congress is not just another congress, it's a fateful tipping point. Even though we read and connect and drink, something is going to change in us. We're going to reach a point where we will understand that besides the ten, I have nothing. I live in the ten, I die in the ten, everything is in the ten. With my ten, there is nothing but that. Everything is an illusion if I don't learn to work in the ten. Turn out before the friends, exalt the friends, reveal the Creator in the ten. This is why we want to go out to our special congress too, so that within us, out of our huge efforts to connect, there will emerge a resolution that only the ten, that the Creator is revealed in the ten. This is why we're going to this congress. So now we want to go to our first task, our first workshop. Let's excite each other, speak in greatness and importance, awaken in us this trepidation of what is coming before us. Let's take 5 minutes to talk about how the Creator is approaching our ten, how he yearns to be revealed in it. Now we're making every effort to make room for him to be revealed in the ten. Let's awaken one another toward that special state.
2: Okay, so we have a lot of work, and we have a week, and the clip they just showed of Rav, it was, what else can you add? There is nothing else. If I could show you how important it is for me, so I don't really know how to say it without criticism or all these things. I'm just praying to see the friends as great all the time. And that this is really what's important. Because there's no life without a 10. And the path to discover the Creator, that's where he's going to be revealed, and hopefully fast.
1: What can I add after Nati? I think that what gives us... What does the 10 give us? And what are we living for? We've all begun to feel already that the Congress is coming up and the work we do together. All the actions are aimed only at one thing, connection between us. To go into the Congress ready. To be as one man with one heart.
2: Yeah, we just heard Rav, how our entire life is just in the 10. If you're not in the 10, you're considered dead. That's what he said. Because through the 10, we have the connection with the Creator. The Creator is talking to you. Like Rav said, he's talking through the 10, and you're talking to him through the 10. So, in short, that's where our spiritual life is. And that feeling is what we need to reach. The feeling that without the 10, you are, that's it. That you have no spiritual life, you're just in corporeality. That feeling is what we need to pray for, to ask for, and reach it.
1: It is about this that the Kabbalists wrote the famous song, that Assyria, Assyria, Assyria, that will really bring us to connection, to preparation toward the Congress. We had a big spreadsheet, and in each slot, we wrote its content, what activity, who's in charge, and what preparation we need to do. We have the study material. And yesterday we received from Gosha a recommendation to have another meeting, like a dress rehearsal toward this. Maybe we can add another thing. We have 3 intense days of work. We're sending our women to their own Congress, the families, a lot of excitement. The preparation doesn't end here. It's in all the families, the neighbors, the friends, everyone is around it. And great excitement. The last week before the Congress.
2: Yeah, the closer we get to the Congress, the concern to be ready just grows, because the Congress isn't just another Congress. It's also an inner spiritual gathering that could determine, could put more importance in each one, like an extra vessel for connection. That's why it's also very important to unite around the preparations even more. So when we'll be ready, the Congress will be stronger. I'm also really inspired from our women's 10 that are preparing insanely. When you see how much they've worked and planned, it's just inspiration. So maybe we also be in such a strong preparation.
1: Okay. Reading excerpt number 2. Call upon him when he is near. We must understand what when he is near means, since the whole earth is full of his glory. Thus, he is always near. So what does when he is near mean? It would seem that there is a time when he is not near. The thing is that states are always evaluated with respect to the attaining and feeling individual. If one does not feel his nearness, then nothing will come out of it, as everything is measured according to one's feeling. One person may feel the world as filled with abundance, and the other will not feel the goodness of the world. So he cannot say that there is a good world. Instead, he states, as he feels, that the world is filled with suffering. And the prophet warns about that. Call upon him when he is near. He comes and says, know that the fact that you are calling on the Creator is because he is near. It means that now you have an opportunity. If you pay attention, you will feel that the Creator is near you. So, now we will go into the second workshop. What does it mean to notice that the Creator is near us? What does it mean to notice that the Creator is near us? 5 minutes.
6: What does it mean
2: to see that the Creator is near? Very good question. I'm not sure I can answer it. I think that the Creator is near, so there's a great force to overcome because it's in the feeling of the ego that doesn't feel that burning. On the other hand, there's such a strong connection that you can overcome everything together and feel the Creator. With God's help, that it'll happen quickly.
1: It's so beautiful that I'm speaking after Nati. It really gives me excitement, as if I'm sitting truly next to the Creator. I have this feeling. I have words. There's something to talk about, really. And the articles that we have. Now I have no words.
2: You can look at it from two angles. That if I'm able to raise a prayer for the friends, so know that the Creator gave it to you. It didn't come from you. So the Creator is coming closer to you. Let's say he's doing you a favor that you're able to pray for the friends. And on the other angle, that the Creator is close to you is to see if you're really close to the friends. As much as you feel the connection to the friends, the concern, the thought, everything is towards your ten. So that's how you feel that the Creator is near. To be near the friends is near the Creator.
1: Indeed, there's a reason why it's written, you have made me. There are many connections in the world, many frameworks that are very connected to each other and feel very strong mutual dependence. Many frameworks of connection, but our connection is not just connection for itself. It's a connection to create a new reality, a higher reality, a reality of bestowal, a reality of the quality of love, which is the highest you can reach. And with the help of this work, we achieve adhesion, which is, we are in a lab. And this place gives us the development to achieve adhesion, to change our qualities, to place on them a layer that covers it and helps us climb to a higher degree. All these scrutinies, you do them in the ten. Because I can want to connect to any person on the street, but what is the reason for it? What is its purpose? All those scrutinies are in the ten. Thank God we have a ten that's making great scrutinies.
2: To feel the Creator's near. I think that when we're sitting together, we feel it. You can't feel it in any other way, but when we're here, connected, calibrated, by this we feel the closeness of the Creator. This is what He's doing. He's collecting us, He's gathering us, giving us a ten. And this way He's revealed. And we can't feel Him any other way, only if we're connected together in the ten.
1: I think that the Creator is bringing us a lot closer at this time. This Congress, He gave it to us because He really wants to bring us closer, and I really feel it.
2: So now we're going to go deeper into Rav's words. He is going to direct us how eventually it all depends on our prayer, on our request. So I'll read the excerpts, and in between them, we are going to pray that Rav's words will be the prayer in our heart. Number three, the moment we feel that we have an invitation to come closer to the Creator and annul the separations between us and Him, we need to try right away to answer upon that and to pray and come closer in all heart and soul to Him.

0: קטע 5. כמו שהבורא,
1: number 5. Just as the creator purposely put separations between us and a separation between all of us and him, this way we are asking, please annul the separations between us so we can connect as one man with one heart. And by this we are moving closer to him. Again, just as the Creator purposely put separations between us and a separation between us and him, this way we are asking, please annul the separations between us so we can connect as one man with one heart. By this, we are coming closer to him.

0: חברים, אנחנו בתהליך לקרות לקראת
1: Friends, we are in a process toward a dramatic event in our life, in the life of all of us. A dramatic event in the life of our 10. Something we're doing for the first time. And like everything meaningful in life, there are always three stages. There's a preparation period where we are in now, when we accelerate and increase the power of connection between us. There's the convention itself, the tense convention. A tense convention of each of us, where we are going to reveal the Creator in practice between us. And there's the stage that is after the post-Congress stage. And Kabbalists say that the end of the act is in the preliminary thought. So now we will go into a workshop where we will depict to ourselves the state we will reach after the Congress. What will our 10 look like after the Congress? We'll try to put into this depiction as many details as possible, not something general, but as much as possible. What do we want? We just learned, call him when he is near. We want to bring the Creator closer to us. What do we want from him? What are we asking? What do we want to be like after the Congress? So now let's go into a workshop of 7 minutes. How we want to come out from the Congress, what form we want our 10 to take after the Congress, as many details as possible. How we want to come out from the Congress, what form we want our 10 to have after the Congress. 7 minutes.
2: Actually, it's hard to depict such a thing. It's hard to depict something that you just don't know. You weren't there, you didn't get into that. But you can imagine a bit that we have to come out of there with a feeling that there are worse separations between us and they have come down, and that are really starting to feel that feeling between us of something, that something big happened. Except for that, also reality is changing. Also around, everything changes. You see that wars end and love is dwelling between us. I think we can only do that through the connection between us, and we will try to do it.
1: Yes, I think that today I've actually answered that question. That we need to come to such a level where feeling is what we need. I think all we need in spirituality is a feeling of each other. We don't feel this connection between us. We understand intellectually.

0: body to depict it, but the feeling is missing. And I yearn and pray that in this task, in this convention, in the tense convention, when we are together, we will reach it. We will come to the smallest feeling, but a feeling, nonetheless, of the connection between us, of the mutual dependence between us, of how connected we are, on a small level, never mind, but it's spirituality. That's it. I think that's what I pray for.
1: How to end the Congress? Tall, blonde, full of curls, like Samson. Nati, what do you think? Tall and blonde? The path of our life, not just a hit and run, to get a medal and frame it on your wall. There's this reality that we have to cause an extra connection, and through this reach adhesion, that's the lifestyle we chose for ourselves. We are following the path of life and just picking the opportunities we have to climb the ladder, like that book with the gifts that Rav always says, with the gifts falling down on that kid. So the Creator sends us these opportunities, we use them, we get excited by them, we take every opportunity and we build layers and layers of the depth of the connection between us. This thing called a 10, a connected 10, a 10 working. It didn't happen in the first 2 months or the first year, but another friend and another experience we collected and built one upon the other. These experiences created what we call PT8 or any other 10. So we will be connected more on a higher degree and with greater depth and more of an ability prepared for the next degree.
0: Yeah, that question is a continuation of the whole lesson. We learned that we have to make an effort and then we receive an inversion, a miracle from the Creator. And then the importance of the 10. So, what we need is to direct ourselves to connection, and then we come to the state that I've talked about, to feel the 10, that this is our life, that everything is in the 10. So that each one in the 10 will get such importance of the 10, will be after the Congress in such importance that this is life, that through the 10 everything is revealed. And I think this is the most important result.
1: How do we want to come out of the Congress? We want to come out as one. We want to come out as one.
0: I've been having this picture for a while, where I see that we are so connected that everything, all our connections stem from the center of the 10, where our connection to Bnei Baruch, to the world, everything comes from the center of the 10. And something new that I'm really curious to feel, a very strong desire I have, a great ambition to feel it, and I think that to a great extent it's the feeling of the Creator.
2: Yes, what can we say?
1: How can we summarize this? That what we were speaking now, that we will actually reach that.
0: Rav tells us in exit number 6, every moment we should expect the Creator to come near, become revealed, and connect with us, will pull us to Him. Again, every moment we should expect the Creator to come near, become revealed, and connect with us, will pull us toward Him. So friends, we are in an intense preparation process for the Congress. Every turn is going through all kinds of states. Exciting, interesting, challenging, joyful waves of many kinds and shapes and colors. We get many impressions from the friends, from the manner of the work, from the process, from where this Congress is leading them. So now we would like to hear in the workshop, first of all, and then in the plenum, what the preparation for the Congress is doing to us, which we didn't have before. What has changed in our 10, thanks to the preparation for the Congress? How does it influence the connection between us? How does it develop us spiritually? Each one, however he feels and experiences it, will share with the friends in the tent the process that he's going through. We'll do a workshop and try to inspire one another in the tent from the process we're going through. 7 minutes, please.
1: I can speak on my behalf that this Congress is, first of all, created in the 10 a very serious interaction. That for 2 months already we've been preparing this. Part of the friends found the place, the other friends. Serious graphs on the computer. Part were worried about the food, part about content. We see the 10 became very active, and we devoted all our meetings in the evening for it. Let's say this, that this Congress really put us into a serious activity to only think about that. And there are disputes, part agree, part don't. But in the end, there's always a solution. And that's good. It's good that the 10 starts living. You feel life in the 10. So we have a few more things to end, finish, but it's really blessed that even the actions that friends aren't used to be doing, you still do it, like creating content. Not everybody likes doing it. All kinds of things. Everybody is dealing with everything. So there's life in the 10.
0: Yes. First of all, we see many of the friends burning and are really engaged in this, investing. Say you can take example from Nati, who created this spreadsheet, and he constantly adds things. So you can really see when a person, and not just him, but other friends too, you can see people getting into it. So that's really, that really gives an example and gives you the desire to also engage and be like them.
1: No doubt it does something in the 10. something strong. We feel it, we see it on the friends, that there's movement, there's life in the tent. Also, I want to say that Gosha and I are meeting today to go over all of our duties and to see how we close everything up all the way. That's it. That's all the friends are always doing something. You see that, like I said, there's life in the tent. It brings life, this Congress. That's it. Let's keep going this way and bring life to each other.
0: What does the preparation for this Congress do to us? How does it change us? It does everything. It's like a hurricane that came into the tent. On one hand, everyone is in some turmoil, and there's a lot of spirit of volunteering. On the other hand, criticism and arguments. But when you look at it, you see that every argument or every dispute is because everyone cares that it will be the best for the ten. And people are not willing to compromise because they see that this is what's best for the ten, and someone else sees it the opposite. But it doesn't matter. What matters is that each one wants it to be the best for the ten and is willing to die over it and give everything he has to make it happen. And all his free time. So it's clear that people don't have too much time. Necessity takes every, occupies every bit of it. So we help each other. Thank God. L'chaim.
1: We are with Moti. We sat, we prepared a menu, all the food that will be there in the Congress, and just to do it in a way that, except for that it needs to be cheap, but also tasty. The menu has to be rich, and we also thought that we can, as much as possible, do it in a way that each one gets what's good for him, what he can get from it, what pleasure he can get. So, in short, I don't know if we're ready, but we are doing everything to come into the Congress that for us it could be, that's our life. That's what gives us another degree or forces to keep going, because this is how we live, from Congress to the next. And for us, it's an even greater degree upward that gives us an ability to really connect as much as possible to the upper force, to the Creator. What else can I say? L'chaim, may we succeed. May all the ten succeed. That will come out of the Congress and be as one man with one heart.
0: Friends, so now we want to hear, in order to incorporate and increase the excitement toward the tenth convention. So let's share. Raise your hands. Tell us, what is happening in your tent? What is so special in your tent that wasn't there before? What is the preparation for the Congress do to you? Shlomi, are you raising your hands or what? Shlomi Zhulayev raised his hand first. So, what is happening in the tent that wasn't there before? That's happening now thanks to the preparation for the Congress.
1: So, a lot of states, we are a pretty big 10 and diverse. We have friends that have different framework, but the fact that we even started working together and preparing the Congress, so we saw that everybody wants to be an active part in this. Even just being present, we couldn't, like in a week, gather in the Zooms, all of us from suddenly, we have 12 friends, everybody wants to take a part. Nobody wants to stay outside of this because it's lack of equivalence of form. Everybody's in this, all the environment, the whole world. Suddenly you find yourself outside of that. How can that be? So we felt that this force that we're creating between us is really causing each one to be an active part, to take something. So may we do and succeed.
0: Yeah, Shlomi is exciting. Gives us inspiration. More friends? I want to hear inspiration, greatness. Moshe, please.
1: We also started the preparations a while ago, and we discovered that it's something that is very connecting between us, that each one is actually getting importance, each one is getting a role, a duty, and we're working together as a group. Each one gives something, takes something, and it's giving us life. L'chaim.
2: Yes, great friends. Our 10 feels that this preparation has made our whole group feel more solid and mature. We've also recently started the new process of Head Up the 10, and it aligns with the deep concern and responsibility that we need to feel in order to make this Congress everything that it can be. It's changed the definition of responsibility before the 10, this preparation. We see that if each one is not invested, it means that the whole 10 is going to fail, and it has made our connection and our vote much more tangible. We have more precision in our approach to ensure that we think of everything and not leave anything behind. Every friend is invested. You know, we all have roles, and through that process, we feel that each friend is feeling like if they don't do everything that they have to do, that's we're going to let the 10 down, and we want to make this as special as possible. There's also an increase of resolution that builds as we travel together through our daily actions, our daily prayers together, our time in the lessons. It all feels like a part of this evolution that we're undergoing together, and we're so excited for this upcoming Congress.
3: L'chaim.
4: L'chaim. У нас відчувається велике просування десятки. Насправді. А ми працюємо
0: в таких a lot of pressure.
4: Підгрупа відповідає за один день конгресу. Всього 3 дні ми будемо на
0: конгресі. Is in charge of a different day in the Congress. We have 3 days in the Congress, and we began to feel friends in a different way, especially those who are exerting in this preparation, how the responsibility of the 10 rose to a higher level.
1: We, first of all, we all feel a great feeling of responsibility for all the friends in the tent. We are starting all kinds of new activities that we never did, like meeting on Saturday to work on a lineup for the Congress. So there's a great feeling of an opportunity that we can advance and get something to be responsible for one another. And the studies that not everyone is only in charge of himself, but in charge of the direction of the whole tent.
0: Yeah, first of all, in our tent, we went out many times, so It was always clear for us who was good at cooking, who was good at driving, and everything was arranged. But suddenly, in this Congress, now each one is also working on the lineup, on the cooking, on everything. And this is what brings us closer. And you feel each friend has such potential. He unknows himself, and you're really inspired by it. And that brings us much closer in the tent.
1: Yeah, I'll add that what we did is that we made sure that every day they're friends in charge, that we're all dealing with the food, we're all dealing with the schedule, we're all dealing with the content. So it turns out that all friends are doing everything. So we're really excited going towards our next degree. L'chaim.
3: Queridos amigos, aquí estamos haciendo un gran, gran esfuerzo interno. Un amigo lo comparó.
0: Yes, dear friends, here we're making huge inner labor. A friend said it's like
3: salir de nuestra zona de confort. Y realmente un amigo compartía que él podía haber elegido algo
0: an operation with a very sharp knife.
3: Otra actividad, algo fuera de él.
0: Getting out of our comfort zone.
3: The
0: friend chose an activity that that makes him give the utmost labor, and we all did it, and that's why we're so grateful.
1: We are very inspired, actually, from the failures we had in the past. Not once or twice we wanted to go somewhere, we saw other tens doing it, and somehow it never worked out. And now we got help from above to actually do it in this Congress, and it gave us a push. Now we have a great yearning, and we're sure that in the meeting we'll reach such a degree of connection that we have never reached before.
0: Thank you very much. We actually received from above the gift of preparing and leading the lesson number 5 in the Congress, and that caused the whole tent to sit each day for hours to prepare it. And we came to a place where suddenly no one wants to disconnect, no one wants to go. A meeting of half an hour became 2 hours, a meeting of an hour became 4 hours. People don't want to leave. The computer is always on, everyone participates. We created a feeling that we're creating a kli that we really hope that will come with a ready kli to the Congress. We won't have to start from scratch. So everyone is making great efforts into all of it, into the connection. And it seems like this Congress is really going to be something that's never happened.
5: B'chaim. USA, Northeast.
6: Дорогие любимые друзья, мы так вам завидуем, что вы можете физически встретиться.
1: Dear beloved friends, we are really, really envious of you that you can meet physically. You can't imagine. If you have even the smallest opportunity to do it, please do. We are going to be virtually, New York 2, and they are going to drive one towards the other for an hour and a half, but they're going to meet physically. Of course, that there's rejection, there's things to overcome, but along with that, we must make ourselves into one mechanism, that it won't depend on circumstances, conditions, anything. Let's do it.
0: Yeah, good morning, friends. We feel that this is something very, very internal. All of a sudden, it's not like other congresses, so we feel what it means to work, how we've worked throughout the years in the 10, what it means to be, to really be at a Congress. And each of the friends has something to say about it, has a new relation to it that is exciting. And suddenly, it's as if we want to be, even after the Congress, incorporated in all the activities and to work even stronger.
7: Sí, amigos, gracias. Bueno, a nosotros nos ha tomado.
1: Yes, friends, thank you.
7: Por un lado, no damos cuenta lo frágiles que somos dentro de nuestro ego de repente.
1: In the preparations, we felt how vulnerable we are in our ego. Sometimes it's hard to speak about the obstacles, but it all led us to think that only with the friends we can overcome and do this great work to attain the greatness of this work and the Creator. Hi.
0: Let's reread excerpt number one. If I'm not for me, who is for me? And when I am for myself, what am I? And if not now, then when? Thus, one must not wait another moment. Instead, he should say, if not now, then when? Abash, article, who causes the prayer? Av says, in excerpt number 7, let us get closer, embrace all of us with one another, until each one feels that he is surrounded by faithful friends, loyal friends, and he wants to stay this way forever. That's all. So now, let's do this embrace physically. Let's put our hands on the friends, those who are here, those in the world. We'll send hugs from heart to heart. Let's come closer, love says. Embrace all of us with one another, until each one feels that he is surrounded by loyal friends, and he wants to stay this way forever. That's all. And excerpt 8, we are ready for much higher things, but it all depends on how we present it to the Creator. We must all be together when each one excites his friend. If it is so over the coming days until the Congress and during the Congress, then it will be felt in the result.

Our next spiritual activity is the meal. Before that, we'll sing a song. Asaf, please.

0: Dear friends, in the first part of the lesson, we will study a Rav's lesson from March 2003. It's based on an article, "What is he who did not toil on the eve of Shabbat? What will he eat on Shabbat in the work?" which you can find in the Rabash writings. We will read the article together. We have 30 minutes to do so. Please. What is he who did not toil on the eve of Shabbat? What will he eat on Shabbat in the work? Our sages said, they said to him, Lord of the world, give us in advance and we will do it. Give us the Torah now and we will observe it. The Creator said to them, fools, he who toiled on the eve of Shabbat will eat on Shabbat. He who did not toil on the eve of Shabbat, from where will he eat on Shabbat? We should understand this in the work. One, what is the toil on the eve of Shabbat? Two, what is Shabbat in the work? Three, why must we toil in order to obtain the quality of Shabbat? It is known that Shabbat is called the conclusion of the making of heaven and earth. That is the purpose of the creation of heaven and earth. Of heaven and earth was for Shabbat, in other words, the revelation of his desire to do good to his creations, when it is revealed to all, is called Shabbat. It follows that he rested or ceased from all his work, because there is great work to reveal to all that his guidance is in the form of good and doing good. At that time, there's no more work to do in the quality of weekdays, since work means turning chol, or weekday, unholy, into kodesh, holy. Kedusha means kodesh, holiness. When he separates himself from any vessel of reception, and does all this work with the aim to bestow. As it is written, you will be holy, for I am holy. This means that as the Creator is the giver, the creatures too should achieve equivalence of form. In corporeality, we see that a person works only for sustenance. Sustenance means foods on which the body nourishes. This means that the foods are what he gives to the body, both corporeal life, called eating, drinking, and so forth, and spiritual nourishment, called honor, knowledge, power, governance, etc. In order to acquire these nourishments, a person must toil. Otherwise, he will not get it. This means that the nourishments one yearns to receive in return for his work are like a meal. And the toil is like the preparation for the meal. Clearly, one who is unfit to toil does not receive corporeal nourishments nor emotional nourishments. In other words, if someone wants to be given something, the giver will not give unless the conditions that the giver requires are met. For this reason, in Kedusha, called in order to bestow, man was created with a will to receive for himself, but the giver demands that he will work for him, regarded as all your works will be for the sake of heaven. Otherwise, if the giver gives to the receiver into vessels of self-love, everything will go to the Sitra Achra, who robs the abundance from the Kedusha. Kedusha means that what he does and is for the sake of the Creator. If the intention is for himself, it is called disparity of form, and it is opposite of Kedusha. However, since it is against nature, both in mind and in heart, it is called labor. And this is the preparation for the meal, in other words, the fact that a person must aim to benefit the Creator and not himself, in order to obtain the vessel called in order to bestow. This is great labor and toil. This is called the preparation for the meal, and the meal is called Shabbat.
1: It follows that the work is considered weekdays, when we must toil in order to remove the secularity in man's heart and place Kedusha there instead. Kedusha means Dvekut with the Creator, and secular means separation from the Creator. All the work is to place over the will to receive the intention to bestow. At that time, a person adheres to the Creator. As was said, "You will be holy, for I, the Lord, am holy." For this, he obtains vessels that can receive what the Creator wants to give, the delight and pleasure called the meal. This is the Shabbat meal, and this is the meaning of "he who did not toil on the eve of Shabbat, what will he eat on Shabbat?" Baal HaSulam gave an allegory about working for the sake of the Creator and not working in order to obtain self-benefit, but to do everything for the sake of the Creator, or all the abundance will go to the Klipot. This is brought in the book A Sage's Fruit. A great benevolent king who did not need any work to be done for him, wished only to delight his country folk. He sent out a decree to all the people in the country, none excluded, and dedicated a place in his palace for that purpose. He stipulated explicitly that it is forbidden to work outside the designated place, and their reward was with them in the place where they worked, where he prepared for them lush meals. When the work began, they thought that the king had prepared overseers to examine their work, so as to know who worked for him and who did not. Yet the king hid, and there was no supervision. But they did not know about the wondrous invention. He placed a sort of foul powder in the delicacies and confections. As an antidote, he placed a healing powder in the workplace. By this, supervision happened by itself. Those who loved him kept to the king's commandments meticulously, as well as worked precisely in the designated place, and thereby inhaled the healing powder. When mealtime came, the taste of the confections was such that they had never tasted before. Naturally, they praised the king, but the lowly ones who did not understand the king's merit, for which they should love him, once they saw that there was no supervision, they did not observe the king's commandments properly. When mealtime came and they tasted the confections, their mouths filled with a foul taste due to the above-mentioned powder, and they cursed and vilified the king. Accordingly, it is impossible to feel the delight and pleasure found in Torah and Mitzvot because of the tzimtzum and judgment that were set up. So it is impossible to feel any light in vessels of reception. In vessels of reception, there are only darkness and death due to the disparity of form between the light and the kli. Therefore, when we wanted to feel taste in Torah and Mitzvot with vessels of reception, there's no taste there. In vessels of reception, we can feel only taste in corporeal pleasures, where the sweetness is revealed when a person obtains the corporeal pleasures.
0: But it's for feeling real pleasures, which is the primary intention in the desire to do good to its creations. There is the powder of concealment and hiding in darkness and bitterness, and there's no flavor in Torah and Mitzvot. That is the hiding and concealment of the bitter, or the bitter powder that is placed there by the correction of the restriction. He placed the healing powder in the labor in the Torah and commandments. That is, you find the healing powder precisely in labor in Torah and Mitzvot. And why specifically in the labor and mere engagement in Torah and Mitzvot is not enough to receive the healing powder to cure a person from the bitter powder in the meal? To understand this, we must first know what is the powder that heals the bitter powder that Creator placed in the meal, and what is the labor in Torah and Mitzvot by which we could find a place to obtain the healing. It is known that the main labor is when we work against reason, that is, when a person does not know why he must work and must work against his reason. This is very difficult. It is called labor in Torah and Mitzvot. However, we should understand why a person must work in Torah and Mitzvot against reason, which is very difficult, and not every person is capable of this, and why we cannot work in Torah and Mitzvot within reason, something that everyone can do. The thing is that we must know what is above reason, which is called labor, that we must labor in engagement in Torah and Mitzvot. The point is that man was created with a desire to receive for himself, since there was a correction on the will to receive, so there would be the disparity of form upon the reception of the abundance, but that even during the reception of the abundance, he will remain in dvikut, in an adhesion, called equivalence, adhesion, equivalence of form, hence a restriction and restriction were made. We're going to go one paragraph up. However, we should understand why a person must work in Torah and Mitzvot against reason, which is very difficult, and not every person is capable of this, and why we cannot work in Torah and Mitzvot within reason, something that everyone can do. The thing is that we must know what is above reason, which is called labor, that we must labor in engagement in Torah and Mitzvot. The point is that man was created with a desire to receive for himself, and since there was a correction on this will to receive, so there would not be disparity of form upon the reception of the abundance, but that even during the reception of the abundance, he will be remain in Dvikut, called equivalence of form, hence a restriction and concealment were made. This means that when a person wants to receive the delight and pleasure in vessels of reception, he sees no light at all, but only darkness, called a space devoid of light. However, one must fashion for himself vessels of bestowal, regarded as he is merciful, so you are merciful. How can we obtain these vessels? It is done by labor in Torah and commandments. When we engage in Torah and commandments in order to obtain vessels of bestowal, this means that a person does not want to receive any reward for his work in Torah and commandments. But his reward and payment will be that he will have the strength to do everything for the sake of the Creator and not for his own sake. This means that if a person observes Torah and commandments in order to receive reward, to obtain delight and pleasure for his own sake, this is called observing Torah and mitzvot within reason. That is, the body does not object to this, since to the extent that he believes he will receive from this pleasure for his own sake, this is called within reason.
1: Maimonides says about this quality, when teaching little ones, women, and uneducated people, they are taught to work only out of fear and in order to receive reward, until they gain knowledge and acquire much wisdom. They are taught that secret little by little. From the words of Maimonides, we see that there are two aspects to observing Torah and Mitzvot. One, for one's own sake, which is in order to receive reward and not to work above reason, to the extent that he believes in reward and punishment, since he takes everything for his own benefit. This work is called the work of uneducated people, which is within reason. In the work, this is not considered labor, although the general public does regard this as labor. Two, labor in Torah and mitzvot. That is, he engages in Torah and mitzvot, not in order to receive any reward for this. Rather, he works completely for the sake of the Creator. This is against reason, since reason obligates that the person will work for his own sake. Therefore, when he says he is observing Torah and mitzvot in order to thereby receive power to work only for the sake of the Creator and not for his own sake, the body begins to resist with all its might and yells, "What? Are you crazy? Are you trying to revoke yourself before the Creator? You tell me, what will you get out of it?" This aspect is considered great labor, because he must fight against his own body when justice and common sense side with the body, as this is its true nature. It follows that this is called labor, since it is above reason and the body does not agree to work for the sake of the Creator. This is regarded as engaging in Torah and mitzvot as labor. That is, by his engagement in Torah and mitzvot, he wants to be rewarded with the quality of bestowal, which can be obtained precisely by learning in the form of labor. When he engages in Torah and mitzvot, with the intention that our sages said, "I have created the evil inclination I have created the Torah as a spice, because the light in it reforms him. This means that he sees that he has no love for the Creator, but rather self-love. He cannot do a single movement for the sake of the Creator, because the body objects to it. Each time he overcomes, yet he is not progressing. Rather, it is to the contrary. After all his labor to overcome, he sees that he is regressing rather than progressing. This labor gives him room to pray to that the Creator will help him. It follows that each time he sees he is regressing, he's actually progressing in his prayer, because as he sees it, he is far from the goal, and can therefore pray more wholeheartedly, because he sees the place of danger.
0: This means that he is afraid that the bad might overcome him and make him understand he should escape from the campaign. That is, the body makes him think that this work was given to people with strong characters and not for the general public. And although now he has taken upon himself to walk on the path of truth, meaning for the sake of the Creator and not for his own sake, but since he is not succeeding and regressing, he is afraid that the bad will overcome him and make him think within reason that the body is right. As he sees reality, and that he does not doubt what the body tells him, that this work is for the chosen few. Hence, this makes him pray to the Creator from the bottom of the heart to save him from this danger of having to escape the campaign. Hence he says, Lord of the world, please help me now, while I still have the strength to pray to you, since I don't know what will happen later. There may be no one to ask you for help. For this reason, he says, Lord of the world, help me while the soul is still within me, since I'm afraid that I might die later and decline to a place of separation, which is despair. And there's no faith in the Creator there, not even a tiny measure, so as to make it possible to pray to the Creator. A person who falls into a place of despair no longer asks for any help, as long as one has confidence that he will emerge from his state. He still works as in everything that is in the power of your hand to do, that do. It follows that the labor, the fact that he wants to work in bestowal, causes him labor. This in turn causes him to pray that the Creator will help him, and to believe in the sages who said, he who comes to purify is aided. It follows that the healing powder is found in the labor. That is, his labor in Torah and Mitzvot in order to achieve Lishma, the Lishma that he later obtains, causes him to have the ability to enjoy the meal, called delight and pleasure. Since he already has vessels of bestowal, which remove the concealment and hiding that are on the meal, that concealment pushes away anyone who wants to taste the food, and he says about the meal that it tastes bitter. By this, we can interpret what our sages said,

0: Shabbat meal. This is after the completion of the work, which is obtained of the vessels of bestowal, which is all the labor during the weekdays. The week or secular days are called 6 days.
1: לקבל הסעודה הכוללת לכלל ישראל, שזה יהיה בגמר התיקון, שזה נקרא בחזל בחינת ישראל, שדרשו שבריאת העולם הייתה בשביל ישראל, כמו שכתוב בראשית ברא, ואין ראשית אלא ישראל, כמו שכתוב ראשית ישראל. כלומר, 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
0: he asked, give us some of it. And he replied to him, who observes the Shabbat, it is beneficial. And to him, who does not observe the Shabbat, it is not of no use. Although the literal meaning concerns he who observes Shabbat, but in the work we should interpret observing Shabbat through the words, and his father kept the matter. That is, he sits and waits and says, when will I be able to obtain vessels that can receive the Shabbat meal, whose scent is fragrant, since the Shabbat meal is called delight and pleasure clothed in the 613 mitzvot in the form of 613 pkudin, deposits. As it is written in the Sulam in the commentary, in each and every mitzvah a special light is deposited. This is regarded as the Shabbat meal, and we can receive this specifically after the work and labor, as it is comes by observing the 613 mitzvot as counsels, meaning tips how to achieve the quality of the light in it reforms him. For this reason, the meaning of one who observes, meaning is observing the 613 mitzvot in the form of counsels of how to achieve bestowal. For precisely in vessels of bestowal can we enjoy the Shabbat meal. For then the restriction and concealment have been removed from the delight and pleasure. This is like the above said allegory about the healing powder, meaning the powder that is found in observing the 613 mitzvot as counsels, heals the bitter powder that lies over the delight and pleasure. For this reason, if we do not obtain the vessels of bestowal found in Torah and mitzvot through the labor, the concealment over the delight and pleasure remains. By this, we can interpret what our sages said. You can trust your landlord

0: to pay you for your work. And know that the reward of the righteous is given in the future. This is perplexing, since we must work not in order to receive reward. Thus, why do they say, know that the reward of the righteous is given in the future? Accordingly, we should interpret that our sages explain to us what is the reward of the righteous in the future. That is, all the labor they give in order to receive reward, we are told what is their reward. It is in the future, meaning that they will be rewarded with working only so that all your works will be for the sake of heaven, which is vessels of bestowal. For this, they give all the labor in order to obtain in the future in different vessels than the ones they have now, which are vessels of reception. In the future, they will be rewarded with vessels of bestowal. And this is the meaning of the reward of the righteous is in the future.
1: Yes, we have to see this article as that which concludes the work as separate from the reward. There's work and there's reward, and each comes at a different time.
0: We're going to move to a lesson with Rav from 2003.
1: We read an article from the rungs of the ladder titled, What is he who did not toil on the eve of Shabbat? What will he eat on Shabbat in the work? The eve of Shabbat refers to the whole entire time of exile, because any moment, any incident we live without our awareness, whether we're doing something and where we're moving or not, all of it, nevertheless, moves towards the purpose of creation, which is Shabbat. And in that process, there's a beginning and there's an end. The beginning.
2: Yesh lanu kli.
1: Is that we have a kli, the soul of Adam HaRishon. It's called the created being. And the created being needs to be corrected and brought to equivalence of form with the Creator. To bring that kli to equivalence of form with the Creator, we have to instill vessels of bestowal into the will to receive. This is done through the sin. The vessels of bestowal are unrelated to the created being. It's the quality of the Creator. This is called the aspect of Israel. When Israel mingles with vessels of reception, called nations or Gentiles, that means they go to exile among the nations of the world. And how are the vessels of reception, the Gentiles, become corrected by the vessels of bestowal, called Israel, by mingling with them, becoming intermingled and incorporated with each other, and then giving a correction to Israel. And from Israel, that correction then passes on to the nations. So to begin with, there is Israel that receives Torah, vessels of bestowal, with forces of bestowal. This means that Israel is called the beginning. And that's indeed the order. Then Israel descend from their degree and come to the degree of the nations of the world. Certainly, the Torah disappears from them as well, the light that reforms, the light that fulfills the vessel. And what they have left is only the commandments taught by people, meaning that they engage in Torah and mitzvot that are corporeal only, which means without intention in order to bestow, only the corporeal act. And indeed, the truth is the people of Israel need to maintain the Torah and mitzvot in a corporeal way, because it keeps it as a nation, as a framework. It's unrelated to spirituality. In the meantime, they mingle with the nations. Now, mingling doesn't just mean moving to all kinds of countries, but mingling means they go to the degree of the nations in terms of thought, appreciation, the goal. They learn from their deeds, the actions of the nations. They take their life goals, they adopt their life goals. And afterward, when the mingling reaches a full degree, complete degree, then the people of Israel has to awaken, and the nations to begin to help them do that. And then comes a correction through Israel to the nations. Meaning, the meal, the completion of the craft is for the entire world, starting with Israel, and then it appears that, in truth, all the corrections are for the nations of the world, for the vessels of reception. Therefore, the entire time that the people of Israel received the Torah to begin with, before they fell from the spiritual degree, the time of the first temple and second temple, and came out to exile. So it was the people of Israel and the Torah with him. Then when the Torah disappeared, as Baal HaSulam writes, that in item 1, introduction to tests, that there's a fear that the wisdom of Kabbalah in general, from the time of the destruction and onwards, the iron wall has been made, and it may completely disappear from Israel. Disappear from Israel, meaning that there won't be any way to achieve correction. Certainly not, but by horrible suffering and who knows what. When assimilation comes and the time comes to engage in Torah and Mitzvot for correction, which means the light that reforms, and then all the means called Torah and Mitzvot that correct the person, the soul of the person. Then comes also this method to both Israel and the nations of the world. And they all begin to engage with it because the correction through Israel must come to the nations. Meaning that they both have to ascend to the degree of the end of
2: correction.
1: What's interesting is that even throughout history, before our time, there were many Kabbalists who studied with groups of people from the nations. Ramchal studied with Gentiles. Abu Lafia studied with Gentiles. There were Kabbalists who publicly, deliberately studied with the nations. There was a very kind of prominent movement of such. Because making the commandments in practice in our world as done by religious Jews, that is forbidden for the Gentile. But the inner correction belongs to the Gentile. And they taught them. There's research on that. There's whole research on that. And there was even not just resistance, but there's there is a specific type of path, except they studied specifically the book of creation, all kinds of things like that. But essentially, throughout history, with very great Kabbalists, because the inner correction belongs to both. The external correction, meaning only the action alone in this world, belongs to Israel. Any questions? Yeah.
0: It's written in the article that although it is against nature, both in the matter of mind and in the matter of heart, and that's called labor. What are those two aspects, heart and mind?
1: Well, mind and heart, in each and every degree, you know, in every degree, the soul is 10 sefirot. Only a degree determines what these 10 sefirot are, what their, how lofty their qualities are, or how corporeal to the extent, to the level of the intention. So in our degree, the mocha and liba are, let's say, your mind and heart, our hearts, the emotion and the mind, where something is unacceptable to the heart and to the mind, to your reason, as written here, right? Even though it is against nature, both in mind and heart, this is called labor, meaning that neither the heart nor the mind agree with the action, and a person tries to do it. He can't, because if it's his mind and heart, what else does he have with which he can do in any action? Other than mind and heart, I don't have anything more. Either the mind overpowers the heart or the other way around. And then I'm able to do something with the mind or with the heart. Or let's say my heart doesn't want to, and I'll increase my mind, and with that stronger mind, I'll submit to the heart, subdue the heart, or the other way around. Maybe my brain tells me it's not worthwhile, but the heart is on fire, so it doesn't listen to the mind and just follows the emotion. We see that on ourselves. But if it's neither this nor that, then with what else can I do anything? So precisely when neither the mind nor the heart agree with the action, then it might possibly be a spiritual action. Only then. Meaning, it's not an indication that the action is spiritual, but if it is a spiritual action, then certainly the mind and the heart do not agree, both of them. And then you've got nothing besides crying. From where are you crying? Not from your mind, not from your heart, because they belong to your beastliness, to your will to receive. But you cry from the point in the heart, at your mind and heart, which are incapable, and you turn to the Creator to help you, to give you the power to subdue the mind and the heart.
0: That's in corporality. In spirituality, does the point in the heart also have a heart and mind?
1: In corporeality, each and every person has it in corporeality. Look, let's say I see a guy loves a girl. We try to come to him and increase his mind, and we say, no, it's not worthwhile. There's someone better there for you. It's not really for you. It's not going to work. Right? Let's say then we leave him, and he doesn't care. He's turned on. He throws his mind away, and he just wants to work with his heart again. So that's how you have to convince people, right? And whatever it is, a diet or some health, fitness, whatever it is. That's what we do in corporeality. If I want to achieve something big, like being some great scientist, then I must always increase the goal, both in terms of my inspiration, my emotion, my mind, do all kinds of calculations to make it worthwhile. You have to work on it. But spirituality, which is concealed and cannot bring me any benefit, if it's true spirituality, meaning in order to bestow, so the mind doesn't give me any appreciation to it, and the heart certainly doesn't jump at it yet. So how will I do it? How will I move towards that? I got nothing to do. Can't go anywhere. I just have to scrutinize in my mind and heart that I have no attraction to it and that I'm not capable of it at all. And along with it, the point in the heart will strengthen and cry to the Creator. If I don't strengthen the point in the heart alongside this situation, I just become despaired and I let it go and I leave. This is the matter of, on the one hand, having an attraction forward, seeing that the heart and mind don't agree, and on the other hand, increasing the point in the heart. And only through the society I can get that, because I can't get it from any other place, only from outside, which is either the group or the Creator. That can give me strength if I turn to that. And we usually don't do that. We try to find in spirituality all kinds of temptations, all kinds of worthiness, meaning we falsify, distort spirituality. It's not spirituality what we are imagining. True spirituality is something horrible, meaning that give me anything besides that, then I'll agree. Anything else. Meaning we're still far from seeing what spirituality is and interpreting it as true bestowal. We somehow glue to spirituality all kinds of labels that indicate that there is some pleasure for us there. It's worthwhile for me. And in truth, it's because I think that I'll gain something, honor, power, especially honor and power. And then the heart and mind are certainly willing. And then we have no labor. There's no room for labor. The room for labor begins to be after the mind and heart don't want. Yes.
0: He writes about spiritual nourishments that are called honor, knowledge, control, governance, etc. What is he kind of... I never heard that honor and knowledge and control are spiritual nourishments.
1: Let's read the whole paragraph, the whole part. I don't know what you mean. Page 290, yeah, the last part. We see in corporeality that a person works only for sustenance, for a reward. What is corporeality? Corporeality means in order to receive. Spirituality means in order to bestow. We're always talking about the desire, not about being in a body or I'm already dead and I only have a soul. We're not talking about that. Corporeality and spirituality is the intention, in order to receive and in order to bestow. So, if I work for a reward, that means I'm in corporeality. Or if I'm in corporeality, that means I'm working for a reward. And reward means nourishment for the body, meaning that this is why it works, this is why it gives the fuel, my body, my will to receive, my corporeal will to receive. This means that the nourishment he gives the body are corporeal life, eating and drinking and so forth. It's what he fulfills himself with. It's not a matter of calories. It's a matter of pleasure. And there are spiritual nourishments. There's meaning spirituality, what I feel in corporeality as spiritual, like honor, power, knowledge, and so forth. Meaning we have our life, the way we exist now, and in this life we have corporeal nourishment. And that's the pleasures with which we fill the body corporeally. And then there's pleasures, which we call spiritual pleasures. But spiritual, let's call it human. It's culture and education and control and honor and development, knowledge, something like that, you understand? What the pure beast doesn't have, but only the human has.
0: It's only grasped like that in our eyes, inside the desire to receive.
1: Yeah, we call it spirituality. Well, how do you call a spiritual person? Like a philosopher, let's say. What do you call the spirit sciences of the spirit in university. They study all kinds of the human studies. They call that spiritual. They refer to it like that as in humanity.
0: He speaks here of all kinds of exertions, all kinds of labors. Maybe we can describe what are the different levels of labor.
1: Different levels of labor means in accordance with how much you are acknowledging spirituality that is ahead before you. What achap of the upper one are you facing, which is darkness, which is tastelessness? It's dark and just gray. And despite that, you want to adhere to that. You realize that your whole recognition of spirituality is through your will to receive, and what you feel as tasteless and a lack of attraction and all that is because your will to receive is unable to see the beauty and wholeness that exists in bestowal.
0: I'm asking, but labor, when a person is sitting in his chair, it's not like some kind of effort that he can make some kind of effort here.
1: What is labor? A person who's sitting in his chair, is he making, doing labor? No, an athlete who's running, he's in labor. What are you trying to say?
0: No, I'm saying like a person who enjoys during the study, and he's studying, let's say.
1: What does it matter what he's doing? And what do you call a study? I don't understand. Labor, he tells you, labor is on the condition that spirituality doesn't attract me, not in the mind and not in the heart, and from my point in the heart, I turn to the Creator and cry for help. Building this movement, this array, reaching that state, that prayer, is called labor.
0: Not by mind or not by heart. So the fuel after that I receive in mind and in heart.
1: Do you receive later when you discover spirituality, do you receive fuel in your mind and heart? Yes and no. Or only this and or only that, just like in our world. Usually there is feeling and there is intellect. And the feeling rules. A person usually feels it when he is in an ascent. So I kind of feel I'm kind of. Lead him to a good feeling again. Meaning, when there is no emotion, a person wants to somehow correct and fulfill. That's already a true state. But it's not necessarily that both of them need to be together. In spirituality, they come together. Because the screen and reflected light and reception of the light in that kli, they all come as one. That there, the mind and heart work as one. But that's not the case in our world. Yes, Moshe. If my mind is clear that I'm not going to get anything from spirituality, and also in my feeling, then what still attracts the person?
0: If the not the mind and not the feeling give me the justification to be in spirituality, what sustains me nevertheless, it's probably not the final disappointment yet. Rather, there's still more in this. Besides that, there is self-respect, honor, how I am towards myself and towards the group, towards the family, and so on. There are many supporters that hold a person as one of the herd, if you will, kind of inside of one's framework. But when a lack of feeling and mindfulness totally is lacking, then nothing helps. He cannot be impressed from anything, and also the society. No, he has no supporters. Here, only the preparation from the point in the heart, which one absorbs from the society, can help. This against that. Because our vessel is the heart, which works with the senses and the mind, and if we don't develop the point of the heart, we will have nothing to turn to the Creator with. That's why we're not really given to despair as we should. We're not ready yet. And the people of Israel have sighed from the work is a very high degree.
1: What is the preparation?
0: The preparation is to strengthen the point in the heart. To the extent in which you're willing with your point in the heart not to let go of the Creator, nevertheless, no matter how much your heart will not feel good, nor in your feelings, nor in your mind, to the extent in which you receive importance for the Creator, whatever you feel, you'll be given accordingly more and more darkness until you have the darkness of Egypt.
1: My connection with the society must be active, or can it be passive? Can I receive inspiration and strengthen the point in the heart, or I have to be active in my connection with society?
0: Does a person need to be active in the society in order to be impressed by it? Yes. No. One is active. Where's Shiovitz? He's not here. Okay, one is active. You see, sometimes he comes 2-3 times a week, makes noise, runs, this, da, da, da, and it's done. The second one, like you, words methodically, sits there for hours with the computer, all kinds of things, each according to their characteristics. We cannot measure, we have no possibility of measuring the activity of a person. The activity altogether is not in what we measure. What you have in nature, what the Creator implanted in your body, according to that, you can't measure a thing. Because in that, we are externally not equal, not similar to one another. But internally, this has no impact whatsoever. Internally, what influences is your demand towards the society. I give myself to the society in order to receive this reinforcement to my point in the heart, in the connection with the Creator. Because I cannot, with this connection, I receive this initial connection from Him, and all the rest I can only receive from the friends, from the society, as an addition to the point in the heart. And I don't have what to receive from, so I come to them, and I bestow to them, and I demand from them, and I yell at them, and I invest in them. Also, with my impressions towards them, in subduing myself so that they will operate with me, so that I'll be impressed from them. Meaning, it has nothing to do with how much you scream and how much you go around and run, but rather it has to do with the labor you put forth, and with that, the intention that you give. With this, without that, is impossible. It's written, a commandment without the intention is like a body without a soul. You can do many actions in the society, but if you don't join to it, the intention, then it's okay. Well, a good guy, as they call in the society, he's not spiritual, he's active. Yeah, active. Yes, very nice. It's good. God forbid I'm not disparaging this, but because they come gradually and the corrections arrive, one is measured only according to the intention. Spirituality is measured, even in our state, only by the intention. Spirituality is intentions only. And what do I want from my action? To the extent in which my desire and my goal go together. That's why you can sit and work silently with a computer and no one knows about it, and that's your character. You can't make noise there and make a lot of wind, but the investment is a great investment, and the demand is a great demand in accordance with what you have with the intention, and that's it, and that works.
1: The society doesn't receive inspiration from it.
0: The society receives the impression. It knows how to. It receives. But you need to talk about it a little. But you see, one screams all the time, nonstop, and you can't stop him from speaking. And the other one takes a few words after a few months, you know? So our advancement is not. Our advancement depends on the intention, not on the activity. It's enough to sit silently and think, and you'll feel to what extent we're all beginning to burn. It moves through spirit. Not words are very materialistic, very corporeal in nature. It operates in a very corporeal, physical plane. Okay? I don't understand you. Are you asking where in the work with intentions is there lo lishma and lishma? First of all the work is only with the intention, meaning go out of the body, yes, connects yourself to your intention, meaning what I want, at least that. Think that at least that's the intention. In truth, intention is something even more than that. But let's say, what do I want? Yes, what result, and who should receive this result? Yes? Measure these things. And say that that's your intention. The intention could be for my own benefit, even if I spin it as if it's not for myself. And yes, let's say, or for the benefit of the Creator. For the benefit of the Creator, I can say as much as I can say, I want to say, but what's to the benefit of the Creator, I don't know. And altogether, what thing gives benefit to the Creator? Where do I first feel Him? Where do I feel that it's better for him, worse for him? You know, how, what? Maybe in such a way without any connection with me? If I think that I will get some kind of benefit from this, and that's the only reason I'm working, that's called lo lishma. Why is it then called lo lishma, not for her sake? It's just considered a regular egoist, yes? No. If I'm connected with some form of connection within thought with the Creator, with spirituality, and I think that He will have good for me, but I connect it with what will be good for myself as well, that's called lo lishma. And if I entirely cut off all the results from myself, so that I won't have any benefit from this in any way, and I know to do this scrutiny in truth, and I'm willing to do this, That is, I received forces from above, the force of faith, in which I can rise up my desire to receive above self-benefit. It needs to be a force that comes from above. I can't just like that do it or want it to do such a thing. It's simply impossible. We need to receive the force of Bina, yes? To connect to Bina, to do the first restriction, and then correct vessels of bestowal. And to say that, then I can say that I'm capable of working without any calculations for myself, that I have a compensation for my vessels of reception. This is after many degrees. Then it is considered that I am working in Lishma. Lishma meaning for the sake of the Torah. Or Lishmo, like for the sake of the Creator. It doesn't matter. Rabash describes the concept of Torah and commandments in many ways. There's Torah and mitzvot, Torah and commandments, where the Torah is called this parchment that we have there in the holy tabernacle there, and where all the Torah is written on. And that's where we do the commandments on it, and man learns how to do all those movements, all kinds of verbals, things that he has to say, and so on. This is called commandments or mitzvot. This is what children from age 3 up are taught. From the age of 13, they're obliged to keep this, and this is called Torah and mitzvot. This is called Torah and mitzvot of the learned people. And what does this mean? That what they were taught, that's what they do. They observe the Torah and the commandments of the Creator, or of the one who taught it to them. The one who taught it to them gave them all kinds of all these kinds of actions, all kinds of habits. He put this into them as a second nature. And they do this. They do it as a habit. They feel not good if they don't do it. Prevent them from doing something, and it will be bad for them. They won't feel bad. They'll feel bad. The habit becomes second nature. I had a friend like that in the synagogue with Rabash, I remember. He needed, on the eve of the Sabbath, when we sing the song for the Sabbath, he had to scream it out and to jump and to do this and to applaud like that. I once stopped him a little bit. I said, no, I can't. I'll feel bad if I won't do it. From all my heart, he said, I'd feel bad if I didn't do this. I must do this. So I saw how this is simply a habit of sorts that for him, that's his nourishment. He fills himself with it. This is called observing Torah and commandments of what person, of the learned people, who learned how to do so. And then there's Torah and commandments where people, even not religious, want to observe something, for the sake of themselves. Let's say I have today in the morning, I have a trial with you in the courthouse, and before that, I go to the synagogue. Yes, I'll put forth, I'll lay down a few bucks down there, I'll place the tefillin on me, I'll kiss the book of Torah, and that will help me, yes? Then that's a completely different relationship to it. He's not just doing this out of habit, but rather he really thinks that there's a spiritual force that will help him. He relates this as something living that can bring him benefit. And this is a different form of relation here. Not completely in the matter of habit. And that's, take any secular person, put him through a little suffering, so you'll see, all of a sudden he'll start to think, maybe I should replace my mezuzah and the entering, or at least change my name, yes, or all kinds of such things.
3: There is Torah and mitzvot when people begin to think that by this they can bring benefit to themselves in this world, truly. So they really exert themselves, invest themselves in Torah and commandments, or at least a lot of charity. They donate a lot. That's also an approach. Then there's an approach that he wants to work for the next world. So he donates here and invests. Where there are those who observe Torah and mitzvot, corporeal ones. Yes, but they have already a goal, the next world. Today it's fine, but after 120, you know, I'll have my own place prepared there, you know. There are those who already begin to think that there is something that is completely, completely abstract, that doesn't belong to this world or to the next world. That is, in order to completely change our dressing, to let go of our nature, all the thoughts, all the desires, even though it's good, never mind. When you come to the question, what is the meaning of my life? You come to it when I feel bad, and so what is the meaning of my life? So I run to the synagogue to perform all kinds of Torah commandments, right? To give charity, etc., to feel good. The question, what is the meaning of my life, is a very profound question. The question, what is the meaning of my life, if a person asks it seriously, and he is asking about his will to receive, not that he feels bad in his will to receive, but even if he feels good in his will to receive, he wants to change it, he wants to come out of it, because he feels, if he has a real point in the heart, that he must change his nature. He cannot be in it. He must be inverted. That's already something else. Then he needs Torah and commandments that are called reforming light, and certain actions accordingly. And then he understands that specifically these actions, which in themselves are actions that during the study he yearns for your nature to be inverted, and then you already have a group where you can try to perform such actions as if you are already in the opposite nature. There's also in between, and I already jumped into a more advanced stage. When we talk about the point in the heart, we speak in general. That the point in the heart means that spirituality is more worthwhile than corporeality, that the Creator is greater than everything I have around. Meaning, you work on, this world is good, but corporeality is better, or spirituality is better. It's impossible to really understand what it is. There has to be a miracle. Besides this, nothing will help. Yes.
4: Can we make an adaptation, like a translation, between commandments in our regular language, or commandments of reward and reception? Should we know what taste every commandment has?
3: The commandments that Jews do in this world are intended to preserve them in the framework of the nation. The commandments that a person does in order to be a spiritual Jew from the word Yichud, unity with the Creator. These are completely different actions. They are actions on the will to receive, not on the body. Now I'm drinking tea, I have to say a blessing before it, that everything is done by His words. So I say blah, blah, blah, that's it. But if I really need to say this commandment that everything is done by His words, it means I have to check all of my will to receive. And does it have the control of the Creator in it? 100%, yes? That I annul myself in my will to receive completely, and I let the Creator control it 100%, and I seemingly don't control it. This is called everything is done by His word. And by this, I become as nefesh from Nahat Chai, the smallest degree. This is the blessing of everything is done by His word. Well, if a person can do this in practice, also it depends on at what level. At each degree, you have that stage. Okay, where are our guys, the organizers?
5: Let's share impressions from the lesson. What from it are we taking for the work?
3: Okay, I found here something is excellent for the Congress, for a preparation for the meal. You can't hear me? So I found something good for the Congress, for preparation for the meal. Listen, the people of Israel needs to perform Torah and Mitzvot in the corporeality, and that preserves him as a nation. In the meantime, we mingle with the nation. We mingle not only to discover all kinds of nations, but we mingle in the intention. We descend to the level of the nations in appreciation, in the goal. And then when the awakening comes to a complete level, the people of Israel should awaken, and the nations too begin to help him in this. And the correction comes to the people of Israel, to the nations, meaning a meal. So we have the content.
5: Yeah, in the article there are many things. What grabbed me was about the commandments that a person is taught from the day he's born and takes it as something automatic to do. And we, when a person does it in a non-automatic way, that it will somehow help him win a court case or all kinds of things that he already finds a benefit. So he gives exertion.
3: What caught me is that Rav said that each one has his uniqueness, so we shouldn't judge each person according to what I think. He gave an example of several friends, that each one has his personal ability which the Creator placed in him. But we have to judge according to the inner labor.
6: Also about Torah
5: and Mitzvot, the keeping the commandments, there are a few levels. One is to gain something in this world. One level is a person does it to gain something in the next world. And there's the matter in the middle there, that it's something that you have to aim your intention. The way a person is released from all those thoughts and concerns of this world, he enters a different world. That is the right intention of the commandments.
3: We saw that in life we do many things, countless actions. Before each action, I have to scrutinize why I do it, what I want to get out of it, What intention I do over it, does it add to connection? Doesn't add. Our environment determines which intention, which approach, relation I have to each thing I do. It's important to make these scrutinies, and then the 10, which is the laboratory of our life, and what leads us on the path of life, and to do it together.
5: Yeah, we read about Shabbat, that there's such a state that the Creator actually prepares His light, and all of our work is to prepare the vessels. Then I've elaborated on how we build those vessels and the work, and the work between us.
3: What I liked is that the point in the heart needs preparation, and that spirituality is bestowal and corporeality is reception. This whole lesson was scrutinizing what is corporeality and what is spirituality.
5: He also mentioned how what's important is your inner intention and not crying out, and he said he's not against it, that that's also good, but at the end, even someone sitting quietly, you can't measure it, how much intention he has. And I'll read something that not in the heart and mind, that you don't agree, so it could be that it is a spiritual action only then.
3: We'll move to the next part of the lesson, learning with friends, and before that we'll sing a song together.

0: שלום חברים אהובים. אנחנו
1: Hello dear friends.
0: נכנסים לפעולה רוחנית.
1: Now we're going into a spiritual action. Continuing the preparation for the lesson of PTE 22 toward the holy occasion before us, the sacred occasion. We saw Rav's explanation about annulment and subjugation, that through annulment a person becomes spread out all over reality. And now we want to dedicate our time to concentrate our thought and intention and prayer on the spiritual concept called, if not now, when? We just heard in the lesson toward its end that in the end what helps a person is only a miracle. That only the point in our heart that wants connection with the Creator and feels that it cannot remain opposite from Him in the will to receive must receive reinforcement from the group to such an extent that will lift us toward the revelation of the Creator, the force of

0: And now it's before us. So the purpose of our time now is to pray together and convince each other that we are going to do it. It is written, exit number one, Rabash, if I am not for me, who is for me? And when I am for me, what am I? And if not now, then when? Thus, one mustn't wait another moment. Instead, he should say, if not now, then when? Now, we will move into a lesson with Rav for 13 minutes, in which Rav will help us realize how we turn our 10 into a place for the revelation of the Creator, into an instrument for the revelation of the Creator. Please.
1: We talked about it many times, that all of our work is in the 10. That's why all the questions and answers and solutions, all kinds, all of the work we have to see only if it's beneficial for the 10, because in the correct structure that the 10 is supposed to receive, that is where we discover the structure of the upper world and the Creator dwelling there in the 10, filling it in the relations between us and the 10. We, from regular relations, we reach midot, the qualities, and they become sfirot. And then we discover in the relationships between us, the actual relationships between the sfirot, the havaya, the name of the upper force, meaning its revelation to us. Havaya, Elokim, Adni, Ekye, all those names are the relationships between the friends. That is how the Creator is revealed between them. That's why the 10 is very important for us. Just like that example with the mother and the baby, we don't have anything else that stands out like that example. In that love from the mother to the baby, that everything she does in life, she could be at work or shopping or all kinds of places, but her entire heart and mind is all in that baby. Where is he? What's up with him? And so on and so on. All the time. She cannot let go of that. That's how we should be concerned about our soul, which is the corrected 10. As much as we, every moment, can cause that collection of desires to be established correctly into a soul, meaning a corrected 10, that's how we can advance. So that concern has to be constant, constantly burning and leading us. And if we still haven't reached a spiritual degree to bestow contentment to the Creator, that should be revealed so in the 10. So it means that between us, we still cannot reach bestowing contentment to the Creator and seeing each one dependent on the others, that he owes everybody, that the 10 and its spiritual life depends on him. That's why the work in the 10, the practical work in the 10, it is the most important thing as a means to discover the Creator and give him contentment. We have to see in the 10 that same instrument where we perform it, each one and all of us together. The purpose of creation is revealed in according to as much as

0: the Ten correct itself? The main law in nature with his mutuality, connection, alvut, in according to that being revealed in our work, none else besides him, the good that does good. It is all in the structure of the Ten. From the Ten, all supposedly being in our reach of hand, that by depicting it as bodies, and then when we start understanding that it's not bodies, it's not people's characters as we know them, but it's our desires, the concealed desires that have come to us even before the shattering of the vessel of Adam HaRishon, meaning the sparks in each and every one. Each one has a spark from the desire to bestow that was in Adam HaRishon, in the corrected vessel before it was shattered. So if we start seeing that in each and every one, he doesn't have character or nothing that belongs to a regular person in this world, but the main thing for us and each one is to locate that spark and to connect those sparks. By this, we reach a great force of bestowal that is also multiplied by our exertion to connect in these forces and these sparks. And in this way, we reach this term called one heart, one big desire to bestow between us and from us to the Creator. And in this way, we reach that completion between us and Him, to that final form of connection between everyone and the Creator called adhesion, dvekut. We see here that this whole process, we only go through it in the Ten. And all our difficulty in performing this process is that we don't see the Ten as important enough. It still doesn't penetrate our hardened mind that this structure is the place where we discover the upper force, the upper world, the result of our work, and so on, meaning that everything is there, that we still don't feel so much. And here we need to remember what those great ones wrote to us, that in our work, even though we don't want and don't understand, and we get this cooling down, we get cooled down from coming closer to each other, but in our work, even the physical work that we can do, from the first day you reach the wisdom of Kabbalah, in our physical work, we can already start coming closer to one another and build a connection between us that at one point will be called a soul. That's why it's open to everyone. Everyone can do this. And let's hope that we understand the magnitude of this importance, that the structure is what determines everything. And in it is where all the results of our work take place. All of our work, the results of it, and the purpose of creation and its implementation, it's all there inside in the Ten.
1: What connection should there be?
0: A connection that inside everyone will feel that he is 100% only dependent on the Ten. And the whole world doesn't exist. Only the Ten exists and determines my destiny, my state, my future, my eternality. Everything is only determined in the Ten. That's it. Life or death, only in the Ten. Do I feel that it's that way or not?
1: Not all the time.
0: That's the problem. I have to reach a state that this is a fact, and I'm in it. And then through the 10, I'll start discovering the upper world.
1: All the time?
0: All the time, because it happens with the help of the light. It's not that I determine what can I know from one moment to the next.
1: Is it something that sits on the feeling and goes with you all the time?
0: Mind and feeling and all the qualities, yes.
2: Help the 10 find that connection.
3: להמשיך את שאלת חנוך, איך אני יכול לעזור לעשירייה למצוא את החיבור הזה?
4: בזה ש...
0: By me trying to do it, and I give them an example. I also talk to them everything possible in each and everything to try to really be as a leader for connection in all kinds of forms. I give an example. That's written.
1: A question from the Peter group. By what instrument does the 10 determine my fate?
0: The 10 determines my spiritual fate. By this, they determine my corporeal faith, because it can't be one without the other. All this world exists, especially in our days, so that we will be able to ascend above it into a spiritual system. So everything is included in the group. Everything depends on the group. It's a vessel, it's an instrument, it's the soul that in it I discover all of reality. What can I say? Yeah.
1: I wanted to ask, you talked about adhesion with the 10. Adhesion isn't just to adhere, to melt, or to dissolve, to disappear. It's something that...
0: Adhesion is to feel them, and in the connection between them, to feel, let's say, to feel the lesson. So let's say you're studying a lesson. So first of all, adhesion between you all, you establish the vessel, that common feeling, and in that common feeling, just like on this common screen, you learn that lesson. And the lesson isn't like a lesson on itself, but how it clothes on your connection in the 10. And then the lesson becomes some kind of program that now changes the 10 and prepares them to a new state. That's the lesson, actually.
1: A question from Peter. How does the 10 carry out the role of the Creator?
0: The 10 doesn't really fulfill the role of the Creator, but more or less, the 10 formats me, organizes me to be incorporated in it, and there, incorporated with the Creator. That's it. Me without the 10, I can't. I have to find my place in the 10 in a way that I subdue myself, connect to them, and then in such a way, with all the conditions, I reach a state that the Creator in the 10 necessarily also is revealed in my senses.
5: כמה פעמים שמענו עכשיו את המילה עשירייה מהרב?
1: We heard the word 10 so many times now from Rav. Everything is determined only in the 10. The 10 determines my spiritual fate. Work in the 10 is truly the most important thing. All our work is in the 10. The whole process, we go through it in the 10 only. Everything is in there, in the 10. Each one will feel that he is 100% dependent only on the ten. The ten is very important to us. We don't appreciate the ten enough. So, a week from today, we will be in our historic Congress, the Tens Convention. Each one will be in a different physical location with his ten. But together, we form a net in our one complete vessel. And that Congress is not just another Congress. It's a fateful tipping point. Even though we read and connect and drink, something is going to change in us. We're going to reach a point where we will understand that besides the ten, I have nothing. I live in the ten, I die in the ten, everything is in the ten. With my ten, there is nothing but that. Everything is an illusion if I don't learn to work in the ten. Turn out before the friends, exalt the friends, reveal the Creator in the ten. This is why we want to go out to our special Congress too, so that within us, out of our huge efforts to connect, there will emerge a resolution that only the ten, that the Creator is revealed in the ten. This is why we're going to this Congress. So now we want to go to our first task, our first workshop. Let's excite each other, speak in greatness and importance, awaken in us this trepidation of what is coming before us. Let's take 5 minutes to talk about how the Creator is approaching our ten, how He yearns to be revealed in it. Now we're making every effort to make room for Him to be revealed in the ten. Let's awaken one another toward that special state.
0: Okay, so we have a lot of work, and we have a week, and the clip they just showed of Rav, it was, what else can you add? There is nothing else. If I could show you how important it is for me, so I don't really know how to say it without criticism or all these things. I'm just praying to see the friends as great all the time, and that this is really what's important, because there's no life without a ten. And the path to discover the Creator, that's where He's going to be revealed, and hopefully fast.
1: What can I add after Nati? I think that what gives us... What does the ten give us? And what are we living for? We've all begun to feel already that the Congress is coming up and the work we do together. All the actions are aimed only at one thing, connection between us, to go into the Congress ready to be as one man with one heart.
0: Yeah, we just heard Rav, how our entire life is just in the ten. If you're not in the ten, you're considered dead. That's what he said. Because through the ten, we have the connection with the Creator. The Creator is talking to you. Like Rav said, He's talking through the ten, and you're talking to Him through the ten. So, in short, that's where our spiritual life is. And that feeling is what we need to reach. The feeling that without the ten, you are, that's it. That you have no spiritual life, you're just incorporeality. That feeling is what we need to pray for, to ask for, and reach it.
2: נו, על זה המקובלים כתבו את השיר הנודע, אסיריה, אסיריה, אסיריה.
1: It is about this that the Kabbalists wrote the famous song, אסיריה, אסיריה, אסיריה, how that will really bring us to connection, to preparation toward the Congress. We had a big spreadsheet, and in each slot we wrote its content, what activity, who's in charge, and what preparation we need to do. We have the study material. And yesterday we received from Gosha a recommendation to have another meeting, like a dress rehearsal toward this. Maybe we can add another thing. We have three intense days of work. We're going and we're going. We're sending our women to their own congress, the families, a lot of excitement. The preparation doesn't end here. It's in all the families, the neighbors, the friends, everyone is around it. And great excitement. The last week before the congress.
3: Yeah,
0: the closer we get to the congress, the concern to be ready just grows, because the Congress isn't just another Congress. It's also an inner spiritual gathering that could determine, could put more importance in each one, like an extra vessel for connection. That's why it's also very important to unite around the preparations even more. So when we'll be ready, the Congress will be stronger. I'm also really inspired from our women's 10 that are preparing insanely. When you see how much they've worked and planned, it's just inspiration. So maybe we also be in such a strong preparation.
1: Okay. Reading excerpt number 2. Call upon him when he is near. We must understand what "when he is near" means, since the whole earth is full of his glory. Thus, he is always near. So what does "when he is near" mean? It would seem that there is a time when he is not near. The thing is that states are always evaluated with respect to the attaining and feeling individual. If one does not feel his nearness, then nothing will come out of it, as everything is measured according to one's feeling. One person may feel the world as filled with abundance, and the other will not feel the goodness of the world. So he cannot say that there is a good world. Instead, he states, as he feels, that the world is filled with suffering. And the prophet warns about that. Call upon him when he is near. He comes and says, know that the fact that you are calling on the Creator is because he is near. It means that now you have an opportunity. If you pay attention, you will feel that the Creator is near you. So, now we will go into the second workshop. What does it mean to notice that the Creator is near us? What does it mean to notice that the Creator is near us? 5 minutes.
0: What does it mean to see that the Creator is near? Very good question. I'm not sure I can answer it. I think that the Creator is near, so there's a great force to overcome, because it's in the feeling of the ego that doesn't feel that burning. On the other hand, there's such a strong connection that you can overcome everything together and feel the Creator with God's help, that it'll happen quickly.
1: It's so beautiful that I'm speaking up to Nati. It really gives me excitement as if I'm sitting truly next to the Creator. I have this feeling. I have words. There's something to talk about, really. And the articles that we have. Now I have no words.
0: You can look at it from two angles. That if I'm able to raise a prayer for the friends, so know that the Creator gave it to you. It didn't come from you. So the Creator is coming closer to you. Let's say he's doing you a favor that you're able to pray for the friends. And on the other angle, that the Creator is close to you is to see if you're really close to the friends. As much as you feel the connection to the friends, the concern, the thought, everything is towards your ten. So that's how you feel that the Creator is near. To be near the friends is near the Creator.
1: Indeed, there's a reason why it's written, you have made me. There are many connections in the world, many frameworks that are very connected to each other and feel very strong mutual dependence. Many frameworks of connection, but our connection is not just connection for itself. It's a connection to create a new reality, a higher reality, a reality of bestowal, a reality of the quality of love, which is the highest you can reach. And with the help of this work, we achieve adhesion, which is, we are in a lab. And this place gives us the development to achieve adhesion, to change our qualities, to place on them a layer that covers it and helps us climb to a higher degree. All these scrutinies, you do them in the ten. Because I can want to connect to any person on the street, but what is the reason for it? What is its purpose? All those scrutinies are in the ten. Thank God we have a ten that's making great scrutinies.
0: I feel the Creator is near. I think that when we're sitting together, we feel it. You can't feel it in any other way, but when we're here, connected, calibrated, by this we feel the closeness of the Creator. This is what he's doing. He's collecting us, he's gathering us, giving us a ten. And this way he's revealed. And we can't feel him any other way, only if we're connected together in the ten.
1: I think that the Creator is bringing us a lot closer at this time. This Congress, he gave it to us because he really wants to bring us closer, and I really feel it.
0: So now we're going to go deeper into Rav's words. He is going to direct us how eventually it all depends on our prayer, on our request. So I'll read the excerpts, and in between them, we are going to pray that Rav's words will be the prayer in our heart. Number three, the moment we feel that we have an invitation to come closer to the Creator and annul the separations between us and Him, We need to try right away to answer upon that and to pray and come closer in all heart and soul to Him. The more we can annul the separations between us, in that way we can annul the separation between us and the Creator. The more we can annul the separations between us, we can annul the separation between us and the Creator. Number five. Just as the Creator purposely put separations between us and a separation between all of us and Him, this way we are asking, please annul the separations between us so we can connect as one man with one heart. And by this we are moving closer to Him. Again, just as the Creator purposely put separations between us and a separation between us and Him, this way we are asking, please annul the separations between us so we can connect as one man with one heart. By this, we are coming closer to Him.

0: חברים, אנחנו בתהליך לקרות לקראת
1: Friends, we are in a process toward a dramatic event in our life, in the life of all of us. A dramatic event in the life of our 10. Something we're doing for the first time. And like everything meaningful in life, there are always three stages. There's a preparation period where we are in now, when we accelerate and increase the power of connection between us. There's the convention itself, the tense convention. A tense convention of each of us, where we are going to reveal the Creator in practice between us. And there's the stage that is after the post-Congress stage. And Kabbalists say that the end of the act is in the preliminary thought. So now we will go into a workshop where we will depict to ourselves the state we will reach after the Congress. What will our tent look like after the Congress? We'll try to put into this depiction as many details as possible, not something general, but as much as possible. What do we want? We just learned, call him when he is near. We want to bring the Creator closer to us. What do we want from him? What are we asking? What do we want to be like after the Congress? So now let's go into a workshop of 7 minutes. How we want to come out from the Congress, what form we want our 10 to take after the Congress, as many details as possible. How we want to come out from the Congress, what form we want our 10 to have after the Congress. 7 minutes.
2: Actually, it's hard to depict such a thing. It's hard to depict something that you just don't know. You weren't there, you didn't get into that. But you can imagine a bit that we have to come out of there with a feeling that there were separations between us and they have come down, and that are really starting to feel that feeling between us of something, that something big happened. Except for that, also reality is changing. Also around, everything changes. You see that wars end and love is dwelling between us. I think we can only do that through the connection between us, and we will try to do it.
1: Yes, I think that today I've actually answered that question. That we need to come to such a level where feeling is what we need. I think all we need in spirituality is a feeling of each other. We don't feel this connection between us. We understand intellectually to depict it, but the feeling is missing. And I yearn and pray that in this task, in this convention, in the tense convention, when we are together, we will reach it. We will come to the smallest feeling, but a feeling, nonetheless, of the connection between us, of the mutual dependence between us, of how connected we are on a small level. Never mind, but it's spirituality. That's it. I think that's what I pray for.
2: How to end the Congress? Tall, blonde, full of curls, like Samson. Nati, what do you think? Tall and blonde?
3: השביל של החיים שלנו, שביל לא של
2: The path of our life not just a hit and run, to get a medal and frame it on your wall. There's this reality that we have to cause an extra connection, and through this reach adhesion, that's the lifestyle we chose for ourselves. We are following the path of life and just picking the opportunities we have to climb the ladder, like that book with the gifts that Rav always says, with the gifts falling down on that kid. So the Creator sends us these opportunities, we use them, we get excited by them, we take every opportunity and we build layers and layers of the depth of the connection between us. This thing called a 10, a connected 10, a 10 working, it didn't happen in the first 2 months or the first year, but another friend and another experience we collected and built one upon the other. These experiences created what we call PT8 or any other 10. So we will be connected more on a higher degree and with greater depth and more of an ability prepared for the next degree.
4: Yeah,
1: that question is a continuation of the whole lesson. We learned that we have to make an effort and then we receive an inversion, a miracle from the Creator. And then the importance of the 10. So, what we need is to direct ourselves to connection, and then we come to the state that Rav talked about, to feel the 10, that this is our life, that everything is in the 10. So that each one in the 10 will get such importance of the 10, will be after the Congress in such importance that this is life, that through the 10 everything is revealed. And I think this is the most important result.
2: How do we want to come out of the Congress? We want to come out as one. We want to come out as one.
1: I've been having this picture for a while, where I see that we are so connected that everything, all our connections stem from the center of the 10, where our connection to Bnei Baruch, to the world, everything comes from the center of the 10. And something new that I'm really curious to feel, a very strong desire I have, a great ambition to feel it, and I think that to a great extent it's the feeling of the Creator.
2: How can we summarize this? That what we were speaking now, that we will actually reach that.
1: Rav tells us in exit number 6, exit number 6. Every moment, we should expect the Creator to come near, become revealed, and connect with us, will pull us to Him. Again, every moment, we should expect the Creator to come near, become revealed, and connect with us. will pull us toward Him. So friends, we are in an intense preparation process for the Congress. Every turn is going through all kinds of states. Exciting, interesting, challenging, joyful waves of many kinds and shapes and colors. We get many impressions from the friends, from the manner of the work, from the process, from where this Congress is leading them. So now we would like to hear in the workshop, first of all, and then in the plenum, what the preparation for the Congress is doing to us, which we didn't have before. What has changed in our 10, thanks to the preparation for the Congress? How does it influence the connection between us? How does it develop us spiritually? Each one, however he feels and experiences it, will share with the friends in the tent the process that he's going through. We'll do a workshop and try to inspire one another in the tent from the process we're going through. 7 minutes, please.
2: I can speak on my behalf that this Congress is, first of all, created in the 10 a very serious interaction. For 2 months already we've been preparing this. Part of the friends found the place, the other friends. Serious graphs on the computer. Part were worried about the food, part about content. We see the 10 became very active, and we devoted all our meetings in the evening for it. Let's say this, that this Congress really put us into a serious activity to only think about that. And there are disputes, part agree, part don't. But in the end, there's always a solution. And that's good. It's good that the 10 starts living. You feel life in the 10. So we have a few more things to end, finish, but it's really blessed that even the actions that friends aren't used to be doing, you still do it, like creating content. Not everybody likes doing it. All kinds of things. Everybody is dealing with everything. So there's life in the 10.
4: Yes.
1: First of all, we see many of the friends burning and are really engaged in this, investing. Say, you can take example from Nati, who created this spreadsheet, and he constantly adds things. So you can really see when a person, and not just him, but other friends too, you can see people getting into it. So that's really, that really gives an example and gives you the desire to also engage and be like them.
2: No doubt it does something in the 10, something strong. We feel it, we see it on the friends, that there's movement, there's life in the 10. Also, I want to say that Gosha and I are meeting today to go over all of our duties and to see how we close everything up all the way. That's it. That's all the friends are always doing something. You see that, like I said, there's life in the 10. It brings life, this Congress. That's it. Let's keep going this way and bring life to each other.
1: What does the preparation for this Congress do to us? How does it change us? It does everything. It's like a hurricane that came into the tent. On one hand, everyone is in some turmoil, and there's a lot of spirit of volunteering. On the other hand, criticism and arguments. But when you look at it, you see that every argument or every dispute is because everyone cares that it will be the best for the ten. And people are not willing to compromise because they see that this is what's best for the ten, and someone else sees it the opposite. But it doesn't matter. What matters is that each one wants it to be the best for the ten and is willing to die over it and give everything he has to make it happen. And all this free time, so it's clear that people don't have too much time. Necessity takes every, occupies every bit of it. So we help each other. Thank God. L'chaim.
5: We are with Moti. We sat, we prepared a menu, all the food that will be there in the Congress, and just to do it in a way that, except for that it needs to be cheap, but also tasty. The menu has to be rich, and we also thought that we can, as much as possible, do it in a way that each one gets what's good for him, what he can get from it, what pleasure he can get. So, in short, I don't know if we're ready, but we are doing everything to come into the Congress, that for us it could be, that's our life. That's what gives us another degree or forces to keep going. Because this is how we live, from Congress to the next. And for us, it's an even greater degree upward that gives us an ability to really connect as much as possible to the upper force, to the Creator. What else can I say? L'chaim, may we succeed. May all the ten succeed. That will come out of the Congress and be as one man with one heart.
1: Friends, so now we want to hear in order to incorporate and increase the excitement toward the Tenth Convention. So let's share. Raise your hands. Tell us, what is happening in your tent? What is so special in your tent that wasn't there before? What is the preparation for the Congress do to you? Shlomi, are you raising your hands or what? Shlomi Zhulayev raised his hand first. So, what is happening in the tent that wasn't there before? That's happening now thanks to the preparation for the Congress.
6: I met הרבה מצבים.
5: So, a lot of states, we are a pretty big ten and diverse. We have friends that have different framework, but the fact that we even started working together and preparing the Congress, so we saw that everybody wants to be an active part in this. Even just being present, we couldn't, like in a week, gather in the Zooms, all of us from suddenly. We have 12 friends. Everybody wants to take a part. Nobody wants to stay outside of this because it's lack of equivalence of form. Everybody's in this, all the environment, the whole world. Suddenly you find yourself outside of that. How can that be? So we felt that this force that we're creating between us is really causing each one to be an active part, to take something. So may we do and succeed.
1: Yeah, Shlomi is exciting. Gives us inspiration. More friends? We want to hear inspiration and greatness. Moshe, please.
5: We also started the preparations a while ago, and we discovered that it's something that is very connecting between us, that each one is actually getting importance, each one is getting a role, a duty, and we're working together as a group. Each one gives something, takes something, and it's giving us life. L'chaim.
7: Yes, great friends. Our 10 feels that this preparation has made our whole group feel more solid and mature. We've also recently started the new process of Head Up the 10, and it aligns with the deep concern and responsibility that we need to feel in order to make this Congress everything that it can be. It's changed the definition of responsibility before the 10, this preparation. We see that if each one is not invested, it means that the whole 10 is going to fail, and it has made our connection and our route much more tangible. We have more precision in our approach to ensure that we think of everything and not leave anything behind. Every friend is invested. You know, we all have roles, and through that process, we feel that each friend is feeling like it. If they don't do everything that they have to do, that's we're going to let the 10 down, and we want to make this as special as possible. There's also an increase of resolution that builds as we travel together through our daily actions, our daily prayers together, our time in the lessons. It all feels like a part of this evolution that we're undergoing together, and we're so excited for this upcoming Congress, friends. L'chaim.
8: L'chaim. Kiev Echad.
9: Дякую, товариші. 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
9: Підгрупа відповідає за один день Конгресу. 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
1: Every subgroup is in charge of a different day in the Congress. We have three days in the Congress, and we began to feel friends in a different way. Especially those who are exerting in this preparation, how the responsibility of the 10 rose to a higher level.
5: We, first of all, we all feel a great feeling of responsibility for all the friends in the 10. We are starting all kinds of new activities that we never did, like meeting on Saturday to work on a lineup for the Congress. So there's a great feeling of an opportunity that we can advance and get something to be responsible for one another. And the studies that not everyone is only in charge of himself, but in charge of the direction of the whole 10.
1: Yeah, first of all, in our 10, we went out many times, so it was always clear for us who was good at cooking, who was good at driving, and everything was arranged. But suddenly, in this Congress, now each one is also working on the lineup, on the cooking, on everything. And this is what brings us closer. And you feel each friend has such potential. He unknows himself, and you're really inspired by it. And that brings us much closer in the 10.
5: Yeah, I'll add that what we did is that we made sure that every day they're friends in charge, that we're all dealing with the food, we're all dealing with the schedule, we're all dealing with the content. So it turns out that all friends are doing everything. So we're really excited going towards our next degree. L'chaim.
10: Yeah, Sí, queridos amigos, aquí estamos haciendo un gran, gran esfuerzo interno. Un amigo lo comparó.
1: Yes, dear friends, here we're making huge inner labor. A friend said it's like
10: salir de nuestra zona de confort. Y realmente un amigo compartía que él podía haber elegido algo
1: an operation with a very sharp knife.
10: Otra actividad, algo fuera de él.
1: Getting out of our comfort zone.
10: Cada uno está haciendo un esfuerzo. Y de eso estamos
1: todos. Chose an activity that that makes him give the utmost labor, and we all did it, and that's why we're so grateful.
5: We are very inspired, actually, from the failures we had in the past. Not once or twice we wanted to go somewhere, we saw other tens doing it, and somehow it never worked out. And now we got help from above to actually do it in this Congress, and it gave us a push. Now we have a great yearning, and we're sure that in the meeting, will reach such a degree of connection that we have never reached before.
1: Thank you very much. We actually received from above the gift of preparing, leading the lesson number 5 in the Congress, and that caused the whole tent to sit each day for hours to prepare it. And we came to a place where suddenly no one wants to disconnect, no one wants to go. A meeting of half an hour became 2 hours. A meeting of an hour became 4 hours. People don't want to leave. The computer is always on. Everyone participates. We created a feeling that we're creating a kli that we really hope that will come with a ready kli to the Congress. We won't have to start from scratch. So everyone is making great efforts into all of it, into the connection. And it seems like this Congress is really going to be something that's never happened.
8: B'chaim. USA, Northeast.
11: Дорогие любимые друзья, мы так вам завидуем, что вы можете физически встретиться.
5: Dear beloved friends, we are really, really envious of you that you can meet physically. You can't imagine. If you have even the smallest opportunity to do it, please do. We are going to be virtually New York 2, and they are going to drive one towards the other for an hour and a half, but they're going to meet physically. Of course, that there's rejection, there's things to overcome, but along with that, we must make ourselves into one mechanism.

0: But the years in the 10, what it means to be, to really be at a Congress. And each of the friends has something to say about it, has a new relation to it that is exciting. And suddenly, it's as if we want to be even after the Congress. Incorporated in all the activities and to work even stronger.
1: Sí, amigos, gracias. Bueno, a nosotros nos ha tomado.
2: Yes, friends, thank you.
1: Por un lado, no damos cuenta lo frágiles que somos dentro de nuestro ego de repente.
2: In the preparations, we felt how vulnerable we are in our ego. Sometimes it's hard to speak about the obstacles, but it all led us to think that only with the friends we can overcome and do this great work to attain the greatness of this work and the Creator. Hi.
0: Let's reread excerpt number 1. If I'm not for me, who is for me? And when I am for myself, what am I? And if not now, then when? Thus, one must not wait another moment. Instead, he should say, if not now, then when? Abash, article, who causes the prayer? Av says, in excerpt number
3: 7,
0: let us get closer, embrace all of us with one another, until each one feels that he is surrounded by faithful friends, loyal friends, and he wants to stay this way forever. That's all. So now, let's do this embrace physically. Let's put our hands on the friends, those who are here, those in the world. We'll send hugs from heart to heart. Let's come closer, Rav says. Embrace all of us with one another, until each one feels that he is surrounded by loyal friends, and he wants to stay this way forever. That's all.
3: In
0: excerpt 8, we are ready for much higher things, but it all depends on how we present it to the Creator. We must all be together when each one excites his friend. If it is so over the coming days until the Congress and during the Congress, then it will be felt in the result.

0: Our next spiritual activity is the meal. Before that, we'll sing a song. Asaf, please.
1: למען החי ורעי

0: Dear friends, in the first part of the lesson, we will study a Rav's lesson from March 2003. It's based on an article, "What is he who did not toil on the eve of Shabbat? What will he eat on Shabbat in the work?" Which you can find in the Rabash writings. We will read the article together. We have 30 minutes to do so. Please. What is he who did not toil on the eve of Shabbat? What will he eat on Shabbat in the work? Our sages said, they said to him, Lord of the world, give us in advance and we will do it. Give us the Torah now and we will observe it. The Creator said to them, fools, he who toiled on the eve of Shabbat will eat on Shabbat. He who did not toil on the eve of Shabbat, from where will he eat on Shabbat? We should understand this in the work. One, what is the toil on the eve of Shabbat? Two, what is Shabbat in the work? Three, why must we toil in order to obtain the quality of Shabbat? It is known that Shabbat is called the conclusion of the making of heaven and earth. That is the purpose of the creation of heaven and earth. Of heaven and earth was for Shabbat, in other words, the revelation of his desire to do good to his creations, when it is revealed to all, is called Shabbat. It follows that he rested or ceased from all his work, because there is great work to reveal to all that his guidance is in the form of good and doing good. At that time, there's no more work to do in the quality of weekdays, since work means turning chol, or weekday, unholy, into kodesh, holy. Kedusha means kodesh, holiness. When he separates himself from any vessel of reception, and does all this work with the aim to bestow. As it is written, you will be holy, for I am holy. This means that as the Creator is the giver, the creatures too should achieve equivalence of form. In corporeality, we see that a person works only for sustenance. Sustenance means foods on which the body nourishes. This means that the foods are what he gives to the body, both corporeal life, called eating, drinking, and so forth, and spiritual nourishment, called honor, knowledge, power, governance, etc. In order to acquire these nourishments, a person must toil. Otherwise, he will not get it. This means that the nourishments one yearns to receive in return for his work are like a meal, and the toil is like the preparation for the meal. Clearly, one who is unfit to toil does not receive corporeal nourishments nor emotional nourishments. In other words, if someone wants to be given something, the giver will not give unless the conditions that the giver requires are met. For this reason, in Kedusha, called in order to bestow, man was created with a will to receive for himself, but the giver demands that he will work for him, regarded as all your works will be for the sake of heaven. Otherwise, if the giver gives to the receiver into vessels of self-love, everything will go to the Sitra Achra, who robs the abundance from the Kedusha. Kedusha means that what he does and is for the sake of the Creator. If the intention is for himself, it is called disparity of form, and it is opposite of Kedusha. However, since it is against nature, both in mind and in heart, it is called labor. And this is the preparation for the meal, in other words, the fact that a person must aim to benefit the Creator and not himself, in order to obtain the vessel called in order to bestow. This is great labor and toil. This is called the preparation for the meal, and the meal is called Shabbat.
1: It follows that the work is considered weekdays, when we must toil in order to remove the secularity in man's heart and place Kedusha there instead. Kedusha means Dvekut with the Creator, and secular means separation from the Creator. All the work is to place over the will to receive the intention to bestow. At that time, a person adheres to the Creator. As was said, "You will be holy, for I, the Lord, am holy." For this, he obtains vessels that can receive what the Creator wants to give, the delight and pleasure called the meal. This is the Shabbat meal, and this is the meaning of "he who did not toil on the eve of Shabbat, what will he eat on Shabbat?" Baal HaSulam gave an allegory about working for the sake of the Creator and not working in order to obtain self-benefit, but to do everything for the sake of the Creator, or all the abundance will go to the Klipot. This is brought in the book A Sage's Fruit. A great benevolent king who did not need any work to be done for him, wished only to delight his country folk. He sent out a decree to all the people in the country, not excluded, and dedicated a place in his palace for that purpose. He stipulated explicitly that it is forbidden to work outside the designated place, and their reward was with them in the place where they worked, where he prepared for them lush meals. When the work began, they thought that the king had prepared overseers to examine their work, so as to know who worked for him and who did not. Yet the king hid, and there was no supervision, but they did not know about the wondrous invention. He placed a sort of foul powder in the delicacies and confections. As an antidote, he placed a healing powder in the workplace. By this, supervision happened by itself. Those who loved him kept to the king's commandments meticulously, as well as worked precisely in the designated place, and thereby inhaled the healing powder. When mealtime came, the taste of the confections was such that they had never tasted before. Naturally, they praised the king, but the lowly ones who did not understand the king's merit, for which they should love him, once they saw that there was no supervision, they did not observe the king's commandments properly. When mealtime came and they tasted the confections, their mouths filled with a foul taste due to the above-mentioned powder, and they cursed and vilified the king. Accordingly, it is impossible to feel the delight and pleasure found in Torah and Mitzvot because of the tzimtzum and judgment that were set up. So it is impossible to feel any light in vessels of reception. In vessels of reception, there are only darkness and death due to the disparity of form between the light and the kli. Therefore, when we want to feel taste in Torah and Mitzvot with vessels of reception, there's no taste there. In vessels of reception, we can feel only taste in corporeal pleasures, where the sweetness is revealed when a person obtains the corporeal pleasures.
0: But it's for feeling real pleasures, which is the primary intention in the desire to do good to his creations. There's the powder of concealment and hiding in darkness and bitterness, and there's no flavor in Torah and Mitzvot. That is the hiding and concealment of the bitter, or the bitter powder that is placed there by the correction of the restriction. He placed the healing powder in the labor in the Torah and commandments. That is, you find the healing powder precisely in labor in Torah and Mitzvot. And why specifically in the labor and mere engagement in Torah and Mitzvot is not enough to receive the healing powder to cure a person from the bitter powder in the meal? To understand this, we must first know what is the powder that heals the bitter powder that Creator placed in the meal, and what is the labor in Torah and Mitzvot by which we could find a place to obtain the healing. It is known that the main labor is when we work against reason, that is, when a person does not know why he must work and must work against his reason. This is very difficult. It is called labor in Torah and Mitzvot. However, we should understand why a person must work in Torah and Mitzvot against reason, which is very difficult, and not every person is capable of this, and why we cannot work in Torah and Mitzvot within reason, something that everyone can do. The thing is that we must know what is above reason, which is called labor, that we must labor in engagement in Torah and Mitzvot. The point is that man was created with a desire to receive for himself, since there was a correction on the will to receive, so there would be the disparity of form upon the reception of the abundance, but that even during the reception of the abundance, he will remain in dvikut, in an adhesion, called equivalence, adhesion, equivalence of form, hence a restriction and restriction were made. We're going to go one paragraph up. However, we should understand why a person must work in Torah and Mitzvot against reason, which is very difficult, and not every person is capable of this, and why we cannot work in Torah and Mitzvot within reason, something that everyone can do. The thing is that we must know what is above reason, which is called labor, that we must labor in engagement in Torah and Mitzvot. The point is that man was created with a desire to receive for himself, and since there was a correction on this will to receive, so there would not be disparity of form upon the reception of the abundance, but that even during the reception of the abundance, he will be remain in Dvikut, called equivalence of form, hence a restriction and concealment were made. This means that when a person wants to receive the delight and pleasure in vessels of reception, he sees no light at all, but only darkness, called a space devoid of light. However, one must fashion for himself vessels of bestowal, regarded as he is merciful, so you are merciful. How can we obtain these vessels? It is done by labor in Torah and commandments. When we engage in Torah and commandments in order to obtain vessels of bestowal, this means that a person does not want to receive any reward for his work in Torah and commandments. But his reward and payment will be that he will have the strength to do everything for the sake of the Creator and not for his own sake. This means that if a person observes Torah and commandments in order to receive reward, to obtain delight and pleasure for his own sake, this is called observing Torah and mitzvot within reason. That is, the body does not object to this, since to the extent that he believes he will receive from this pleasure for his own sake, this is called within reason.
1: Maimonides says about this quality, when teaching little ones, women, and uneducated people, they are taught to work only out of fear and in order to receive reward, until they gain knowledge and acquire much wisdom. They are taught that secret little by little. From the words of Maimonides, we see that there are two aspects to observing Torah and Mitzvot. One, for one's own sake, which is in order to receive reward and not to work above reason, to the extent that he believes in reward and punishment, since he takes everything for his own benefit, this work is called the work of uneducated people, which is within reason. In the work, this is not considered labor. Although the general public does regard this as labor. Two, labor in Torah and mitzvot. That is, he engages in Torah and mitzvot, not in order to receive any reward for this. Rather, he works completely for the sake of the Creator. This is against reason, since reason obligates that the person will work for his own sake. Therefore, when he says he is observing Torah and Mitzvot in order to thereby receive power to work only for the sake of the Creator and not for his own sake, the body begins to resist with all its might and yells, "What? Are you crazy? Are you trying to revoke yourself before the Creator? You tell me, what will you get out of it?" This aspect is considered great labor, because he must fight against his own body when justice and common sense side with the body, as this is its true nature. It follows that this is called labor, since it is above reason and the body does not agree to work for the sake of the Creator. This is regarded as engaging in Torah and Mitzvot as labor. That is, by his engagement in Torah and Mitzvot, he wants to be rewarded with the quality of bestowal, which can be obtained precisely by learning in the form of labor. When he engages in Torah and Mitzvot, with the intention that our sages said, "I have created the evil inclination, I have created the Torah as a spice, because the light in it reforms him. This means that he sees that he has no love for the Creator, but rather self-love. He cannot do a single movement for the sake of the Creator, because the body objects to it. Each time he overcomes, yet he is not progressing. Rather, it is to the contrary. After all his labor to overcome, he sees that he is regressing rather than progressing. This labor gives him room to pray to that the Creator will help him. It follows that each time he sees he is regressing, he's actually progressing in his prayer, because as he sees it, he is far from the goal and can therefore pray more wholeheartedly, because he sees the place of danger.
0: This means that he is afraid that the bad might overcome him and make him understand he should escape from the campaign. That is, the body makes him think that this work was given to people with strong characters and not for the general public. And although now he has taken upon himself to walk on the path of truth, meaning for the sake of the Creator and not for his own sake, but since he is not succeeding and regressing, he is afraid that the bad will overcome him and make him think within reason that the body is right, as he sees reality and that he does not doubt what the body tells him, that this work is for the chosen few. Hence, this makes him pray to the Creator from the bottom of the heart to save him from this danger of having to escape the campaign. Hence he says, Lord of the world, please help me now, while I still have the strength to pray to you, since I don't know what will happen later. There may be no one to ask you for help. For this reason, he says, Lord of the world, help me while the soul is still within me, since I'm afraid that I might die later and decline to a place of separation, which is despair. And there's no faith in the Creator there, not even a tiny measure, so as to make it possible to pray to the Creator. A person who falls into a place of despair no longer asks for any help, as long as one has confidence that he will emerge from his state. He still works as in everything that is in the power of your hand to do, that do. It follows that the labor, the fact that he wants to work in bestowal, causes him labor. This in turn causes him to pray to that the Creator will help him, and to believe in the sages who said, he who comes to purify is aided. It follows that the healing powder is found in the labor. That is, his labor in Torah and Mitzvot in order to achieve Lishma, the Lishma that he later obtains, causes him to have the ability to enjoy the meal, called delight and pleasure. Since he already has vessels of bestowal, which remove the concealment and hiding that are on the meal, that concealment pushes away anyone who wants to taste the food, and he says about the meal that it tastes bitter. By this, we can interpret what our sages said, Fools! He who toiled on the eve of Shabbat will eat on Shabbat. We asked, what is the Shabbat meal in the work? We should interpret, as our sages said, that while creating Adam HaRishon, the Creator said, what is this like? It is like a king who has a tower filled with abundance, but no guests. The meal is called a tower filled with abundance. This is called the Shabbat meal. This is after the completion of the work, which is obtained of the vessels of bestowal, which is all the labor during the weekdays. The week or secular days are called 6 days.
2: לקבל הסעודה הכוללת לכלל ישראל, שזה יהיה בגמר התיקון, שזה נקרא בחזל מכינת ישראל, שדרשו שבריאת העולם הייתה בשביל ישראל, כמו שכתוב בראשית ברא, ואין ראשית אלא ישראל, כמו שכתוב ראשית ישראל. כלומר, 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
0: he asked, give us some of it. And he replied to him, who observes the Shabbat, it is beneficial. And to him, who does not observe the Shabbat, it is not of no use. Although the literal meaning concerns he who observes Shabbat, but in the work we should interpret observing Shabbat through the words, and his father kept the matter. That is, he sits and waits and says, when will I be able to obtain vessels that can receive the Shabbat meal, whose scent is fragrant? Since the Shabbat meal is called delight and pleasure clothed in the 613 mitzvot in the form of 613 pkudin, deposits. As it is written in the Sulam in the commentary, in each and every mitzvah a special light is deposited. This is regarded as the Shabbat meal, and we can receive this specifically after the work and labor, as it comes by observing the 613 mitzvot as counsels, meaning tips how to achieve the quality of the light in it reforms him. For this reason, the meaning of one who observes, meaning is observing the 613 mitzvot in the form of counsels of how to achieve bestowal. For precisely in vessels of bestowal can we enjoy the Shabbat meal. For then the restriction and concealment have been removed from the delight and pleasure. This is like the above said allegory about the healing powder, meaning the powder that is found in observing the 613 mitzvot as counsels, heals the bitter powder that lies over the delight and pleasure. For this reason, if we do not obtain the vessels of bestowal found in Torah and mitzvot through the labor, the concealment over the delight and pleasure remains. By this, we can interpret what our sages said. You can trust your landlord to pay you for your work, and know that the reward of the righteous is given in the future. This is perplexing, since we must work not in order to receive reward. Thus, why do they say, know that the reward of the righteous is given in the future? Accordingly, we should interpret that our sages explain to us what is the reward of the righteous in the future. That is, all the labor they give in order to receive reward, we are told what is their reward. It is in the future, meaning that they will be rewarded with working only so that all your works will be for the sake of heaven, which is vessels of bestowal. For this, they give all the labor in order to obtain in the future in different vessels than the ones they have now, which are vessels of reception. In the future, they will be rewarded with vessels of bestowal. And this is the meaning of the reward of the righteous is in the future.
1: Yes, we have to see this article as that which concludes the work as separate from the reward. There's work and there's reward, and each comes at a different time.
0: We're going to move to a lesson with Rav from 2003.
1: We read an article from the rungs of the ladder titled, What is he who did not toil on the eve of Shabbat? What will he eat on Shabbat in the work? The eve of Shabbat refers to the whole entire time of exile, because any moment, any incident we live without our awareness, when we, whether we're doing something and where we're moving or not, all of it nevertheless moves towards the purpose of creation, which is Shabbat. And in that process, there's a beginning and there's an end. The beginning,
3: yes, lanu.
1: Is that we have a kli, the soul of Adam Rishon. It's called the created being. And the created being needs to be corrected and brought to equivalence of form with the Creator. To bring that kli to equivalence of form with the Creator, we have to instill vessels of bestowal into the will to receive. This is done through the sin. The vessels of bestowal are unrelated to the created being. It's the quality of the Creator. This is called the aspect of Israel. When Israel mingles with vessels of reception, called nations or Gentiles, that means they go to exile among the nations of the world. And how are the vessels of reception, the Gentiles, become corrected by the vessels of bestowal, called Israel, by mingling with them, becoming intermingled and incorporated with each other, and then giving a correction to Israel and from Israel, that correction then passes on to the nations. So to begin with, there is Israel that receives Torah, vessels of bestowal, with forces of bestowal. This means that Israel is called the beginning. And that's indeed the order. Then Israel descend from their degree and come to the degree of the nations of the world. Certainly the Torah disappears from them as well, the light that reforms, the light that fulfills the vessel. And what they have left is only the commandments taught by people, meaning that they engage in Torah and mitzvot that are corporeal only, which means without intention in order to bestow, only the corporeal act. And indeed, the truth is the people of Israel need to maintain the Torah and mitzvot in a corporeal way, because it keeps it as a nation, as a framework. It's unrelated to spirituality. In the meantime, they mingle with the nations. Now, mingling doesn't just mean moving to all kinds of countries, but mingling means they go to the degree of the nations in terms of thought, appreciation, the goal. They learn from their deeds, the actions of the nations. They take their life goals, they adopt their life goals. And afterward, when the mingling reaches a full degree, complete degree, then the people of Israel has to awaken, and the nations to begin to help them do that. And then comes a correction through Israel to the nations, meaning the meal, the completion of the craft is for the entire world, starting with Israel, and then it appears that in truth all the corrections are for the nations of the world, for the vessels of reception. Therefore, the entire time that the people of Israel received the Torah to begin with, before they fell from the spiritual degree, the time of the first temple and second temple, and came out to exile. So it was the people of Israel and the Torah with him. Then when the Torah disappeared, as Baal Shem writes, that in item 1, introduction to Tess, that there's a fear that the wisdom of Kabbalah in general, from the time of the destruction and onwards, the iron wall has been made, and it may completely disappear from Israel. Disappear from Israel, meaning that there won't be any way to achieve correction. Certainly not, but by horrible suffering and who knows what. When assimilation comes and the time comes to engage in Torah and Mitzvot for correction, which means the light that reforms, and then all the means called Torah and Mitzvot that correct the person, the soul of the person. Then comes also this method to both Israel and the nations of the world. And they all begin to engage with it because the correction through Israel must come to the nations. Meaning that they both have to ascend to the degree of the end of correction. What's interesting is that even throughout history, before our time, there were many Kabbalists who studied with groups of people from the nations. Ramchal studied with Gentiles. Abu Lafia studied with Gentiles. There were Kabbalists who publicly, deliberately studied with the nations. there was a very kind of prominent movement of such. Because making the commandments in practice in our world, as done by religious Jews, that is forbidden for the Gentile. But the inner correction belongs to the Gentile. And they taught them. There's research on that. There's whole research on that. And there was even not just resistance, but there's a specific type of path. Except they studied specifically the book of creation, all kinds of things like that. But essentially, throughout history, with very great Kabbalists. Because the inner correction belongs to both. The external correction, meaning only the action alone in this world, belongs to Israel. Any questions? Yeah.
0: It's written in the article that although it is against nature, both in the matter of mind and in the matter of heart, and that's called labor. What are those two aspects, heart and mind?
1: Well, mind and heart, in each and every degree, in every degree, the soul is tenfold. Only a degree determines what these tenfold are, how lofty their qualities are, or how corporeal, to the extent, to the level of the intention. So in our degree, the mocha and liba are, let's say, your mind and heart, our hearts, the emotion and the mind, where something is unacceptable to the heart and to the mind, to your reason, as written here, right? Even though it is against nature, both in mind and heart, this is called labor, meaning that neither the heart nor the mind agree with the action, and a person tries to do it. He can't, because if it's his mind and heart, what else does he have with which he can do in any action? Other than mind and heart, I don't have anything more. Either the mind overpowers the heart or the other way around. And then I'm able to do something with the mind or with the heart. Or let's say my heart doesn't want to, and I'll increase my mind, and with that stronger mind, I'll subdue the heart, or the other way around. Maybe my brain tells me it's not worthwhile, but the heart is on fire, so it doesn't listen to the mind and just follows the emotion. We see that on ourselves. But if it's neither this nor that, then with what else can I do anything? So precisely when neither the mind nor the heart agree with the action, then it might possibly be a spiritual action. Only then. Meaning, it's not an indication that the action is spiritual, but if it is a spiritual action, then certainly the mind and the heart do not agree, both of them. And then you've got nothing besides crying. From where are you crying? Not from your mind, not from your heart, because they belong to your beastliness, to your will to receive. But you cry from the point in the heart, at your mind and heart, which are incapable, and you turn to the Creator to help you, to give you the power to subdue the mind and the heart.
0: That's in corporality. In spirituality, does the point in the heart also have a heart and mind?
1: In corporeality, each and every person has it in corporeality. Look, let's say I see a guy loves a girl. We try to come to him and increase his mind, and we say, no, it's not worthwhile. There's someone better there for you. It's not really for you. It's not going to work. Right, let's say then we leave him, and he doesn't care. He's turned on. He throws his mind away, and he just wants to work with his heart again. So that's how you have to convince people, right? And whatever it is, a diet or some health, fitness, whatever it is. That's what we do in corporeality. If I want to achieve something big, like being some great scientist, then I must always increase the goal, both in terms of my inspiration, my emotion, my mind, do all kinds of calculations to make it worthwhile. You have to work on it. But spirituality, which is concealed and cannot bring me any benefit if it's true spirituality, meaning in order to bestow. So the mind doesn't give me any appreciation to it, and the heart certainly doesn't jump at it yet. So how will I do it? How will I move towards that? I got nothing to do. Can't go anywhere. I just have to scrutinize in my mind and heart that I have no attraction to it and that I'm not capable of it at all. And along with it, the point in the heart will strengthen and cry to the Creator. If I don't strengthen the point in the heart alongside this situation, I just become despaired and I let it go and I leave. This is the matter of, on the one hand, having an attraction forward, seeing that the heart and mind don't agree, and on the other hand, increasing the point in the heart. And only through the society I can get that, because I can't get it from any other place, only from outside, which is either the group or the Creator. That can give me strength if I turn to that. And we usually don't do that. We try to find in spirituality all kinds of temptations, all kinds of worthiness, meaning we falsify, distort spirituality. It's not spirituality, what we are imagining. True spirituality is something horrible, meaning that give me anything besides that, then I'll agree. Anything else. Meaning we're still far from seeing what spirituality is and interpreting it as true bestowal. We somehow glue to spirituality all kinds of labels that indicate that there is some pleasure for us there. It's worthwhile for me. And in truth, it's because I think that I'll gain something, honor, power, especially honor and power. And then the heart and mind are certainly willing. And then we have no labor. There's no room for labor. The room for labor begins to be after the mind and heart don't want. Yes.
0: He writes about spiritual nourishments that are called honor, knowledge, control, governance, etc. What is he kind of, I never heard that honor and knowledge and control are spiritual nourishments.
1: Let's read the whole paragraph, the whole part. I don't know what you mean. Page 290, yeah, the last part. We see in corporeality that a person works only for sustenance, for a reward. What is corporeality? Corporeality means in order to receive. Spirituality means in order to bestow. We're always talking about the desire, not about being in a body or I'm already dead and I only have a soul. We're not talking about that. Corporeality and spirituality is the intention, in order to receive and in order to bestow. So, if I work for a reward, that means I'm in corporeality. Or if I'm in corporeality, that means I'm working for a reward. And reward means nourishment for the body, meaning that this is why it works, this is why it gives the fuel, my body, my will to receive, my corporeal will to receive. This means that the nourishment he gives the body are corporeal life, eating and drinking and so forth. It's what he fulfills himself with. It's not a matter of calories. It's a matter of pleasure. And there are spiritual nourishments. There's meaning spirituality, what I feel in corporeality as spiritual, like honor, power, knowledge, and so forth. Meaning we have our life, the way we exist now, and in this life, we have corporeal nourishment. And that's the pleasures with which we fill the body corporeally. And then there's pleasures which we call spiritual pleasures. But spiritual, let's call it human. It's culture and education and control and honor and development, knowledge, something like that, you understand? What the pure beast doesn't have, but only the human has.
0: It's only grasped like that in our eyes, inside the desire to receive.
1: Yeah, we call it spirituality. Well, how do you call a spiritual person? Like a philosopher, let's say. Well, what do you call the spirit sciences of the spirit in university? They study all kinds of, the human studies. They call that spiritual. They refer to it like that as in humanity.
0: He speaks here of all kinds of exertions, all kinds of labors. Maybe we can describe what are the different levels of labor.
1: Different levels of labor means in accordance with how much you are acknowledging spirituality that is ahead before you. What achap of the upper one are you facing, which is darkness, which is tastelessness, it's dark and just gray. And despite that, you want to adhere to that. You realize that your whole recognition of spirituality is through your will to receive, and what you feel as tasteless and a lack of attraction and all that is because your will to receive is unable to see the beauty and wholeness that exists in bestowal.
0: I'm asking, but labor, when a person is sitting in his chair, it's not like some kind of effort that he can make some kind of effort here.
1: What is labor? A person who's sitting in his chair, is he doing labor? No, an athlete who's running, he's in labor. What are you trying to say?
0: No, I'm saying like a person who enjoys during the study, when he's studying, let's say.
1: What does it matter what he's doing? And what do you call a study? I don't understand. Labor, he tells you, labor is on the condition that spirituality doesn't attract me, not in the mind and not in the heart, and from my point in the heart, I turn to the Creator and cry for help. Building this movement, this array, reaching that state, that prayer, is called labor.
0: Not by mind or not by heart. So the fuel after that I receive in mind and in heart.
1: Do you receive later when you discover spirituality, do you receive fuel in your mind and heart? Yes and no. Or only this and or only that, just like in our world. Usually there is feeling and there is intellect. And the feeling rules. A person usually feels it when he is in an ascent. So I kind of feel, I'm kind of... Lead him to a good feeling again. Meaning, when there is no emotion, a person wants to somehow correct and fulfill.

0: If the not the mind and not the feeling give me the justification to be in spirituality, what sustains me nevertheless, it's probably not the final disappointment yet. Rather, there's still more in this. Besides that, there is self-respect, honor, how I am towards myself and towards the group, towards the family, and so on. There are many supporters that hold a person as one of the herd, if you will, kind of inside of one's framework. But when a lack of feeling and mindfulness totally is lacking, then nothing helps. He cannot be impressed from anything, and also the society. No, he has no supporters. Here, only the preparation from the point in the heart, which one absorbs from the society, can help. This against that. Because our vessel is the heart, which works with the senses and the mind, and if we don't develop the point of the heart, we will have nothing to turn to the Creator with. That's why we're not really given to despair as we should. We're not ready yet. And the people of Israel have sighed from the work is a very high degree.
1: What is the preparation?
0: The preparation is to strengthen the point in the heart. To the extent in which you're willing with your point in the heart not to let go of the Creator, nevertheless, no matter how much your heart will not feel good, nor in your feelings, nor in your mind, to the extent in which you receive importance for the Creator, whatever you feel, you'll be given accordingly more and more darkness until you have the darkness of Egypt.
1: My connection with the society must be active, or can it be passive? Can I receive inspiration and strengthen the point in the heart, or I have to be active in my connection with society?
0: Does a person need to be active in the society in order to be impressed by it? Yes. Now, one is active. Where's Shiovitz? He's not here. Okay, one is active. You see, sometimes he comes 2-3 times a week, makes noise, runs, this, da, da, da, and it's done. The second one, like you, words methodically, sits there for hours with the computer, all kinds of things, each according to their characteristics. We cannot measure, we have no possibility of measuring the activity of a person. The activity altogether is not in what we measure. What you have in nature, what the Creator implanted in your body, according to that, you can't measure a thing. Because in that, we are externally not equal, not similar to one another. But internally, this has no impact whatsoever. Internally, what influences is your demand towards the society. I give myself to the society in order to receive this reinforcement to my point in the heart, in the connection with the Creator. Because I cannot, with this connection, I received this initial connection from him, and all the rest I can only receive from the friends, from the society, as an addition to the point in the heart. And I don't have what to receive from, so I come to them, and I bestow to them, and I demand from them, and I yell at them, and I invest in them. Also, with my impressions towards them, in subduing myself so that they will operate with me, so that I'll be impressed from them. meaning it has nothing to do with how much you scream and how much you go around and run, but rather it

0: It has to do with the labor you put forth, and with that, the intention that you give. With this, without that, is impossible. It's written, a commandment without the intention is like a body without a soul. You can do many actions in the society, but if you don't join to it, the intention, then it's okay. Well, a good guy, as they call in the society, he's not spiritual, he's active. Yeah, active, yes, very nice, it's good. God forbid I'm not disparaging this, but because they come gradually and the corrections arrive, one is measured only according to the intention. Spirituality is measured, even in our state, only by the intention. Spirituality is intentions only. And what do I want from my action? To the extent in which my desire and my goal go together. That's why you can sit and work silently with a computer and no one knows about it, and that's your character. You can't make noise there and make a lot of wind, but the investment is a great investment, and the demand is a great demand in accordance with what you have with the intention, and that's it, and that works.
1: The society doesn't receive inspiration from it.
0: The society receives the impression. It knows how to it receives. But you need to talk about it a little. But you see, one screams all the time, nonstop, and you can't stop him from speaking. And the other one takes a few words after a few months, you know? So our advancement is not... our advancement depends on the intention, not on the activity. It's enough to sit silently and think, and you'll feel to what extent we're all beginning to burn. It moves through spirit. Not words are very materialistic, very corporeal in nature. It operates in a very corporeal, physical plane. Okay? I don't understand you. Are you asking where in the work with intentions is there lo lishma and lishma? First of all the work is only with the intention, meaning... go out of the body, yes? Connect yourself to your intention, meaning what I want, at least that. Think that at least that's the intention. In truth, intention is something even more than that. But let's say, what do I want? Yes, what result, and who should receive this result? Yes? Measure these things. And say that that's your intention. The intention could be for my own benefit, even if I spin it as if it's not for myself. And yes, let's say, or for the benefit of the Creator. For the benefit of the Creator, I can say as much as I can say, I want to say, but what's to the benefit of the Creator, I don't know. And altogether, what thing gives benefit to the Creator? Where do I first feel Him? Where do I feel that it's better for him, worse for him? You know, how, what? Maybe in such a way without any connection with me? If I think that I will get some kind of benefit from this, and that's the only reason I'm working, that's called lo lishma. Why is it then called lo lishma, not for her sake? It's just considered a regular egoist, yes? No. If I'm connected with some form of connection within thought with the Creator, with spirituality, and I think that He will have good for me, but I connect it with what will be good for myself as well, that's called lo lishma. And if I entirely cut off all the results from myself, so that I won't have any benefit from this in any way, and I know to do this scrutiny in truth, and I'm willing to do this, that is, I received forces from above, the force of faith, in which I can rise up my desire to receive above self-benefit. It needs to be a force that comes from above. I can't just like that do it or want it to do such a thing. It's simply impossible. We need to receive the force of Bina, yes? To connect to Bina, to do the first restriction, and then correct vessels of bestowal. And to say that, then I can say that I'm capable of working without any calculations for myself, that I have a compensation for my vessels of reception. This is after many degrees. Then it is considered that I am working in Lishma. Lishma meaning for the sake of the Torah. Or Lishmo, like for the sake of the Creator. It doesn't matter. Rabash describes the concept of Torah and commandments in many ways. There's Torah and mitzvot, Torah and commandments, where the Torah is called this parchment that we have there in the holy tabernacle there, and where all the Torah is written on. And that's where we do the commandments on it, and man learns how to do all those movements, all kinds of verbals, things that he has to say, and so on. This is called commandments or mitzvot. This is what children from age 3 up are taught. From the age of 13, they're obliged to keep this, and this is called Torah and mitzvot. This is called Torah and mitzvot of the learned people. And what does this mean? That what they were taught, that's what they do. They observe the Torah and the commandments of the Creator or of the one who taught it to them. Of the one who taught it to them. The one who taught it to them gave them all kinds of all these kinds of actions, all kinds of habits. He put this into them as a second nature. And they do this. They do it as a habit. They feel not good if they don't do it. Prevent them from doing something, and it will be bad for them. They won't feel bad. They'll feel bad. The habit becomes second nature. I had a friend like that in the synagogue with Rabash, I remember. He needed, on the eve of the Sabbath, when we sing the song for the Sabbath, he had to scream it out and to jump and to do this and to applaud like that. I once stopped him a little bit. I said, no, I can't. I'll feel bad if I won't do it. From all my heart, he said, I'd feel bad if I didn't do this. I must do this. So I saw how this is simply a habit of sorts that for him, that's his nourishment. He fills himself with it. This is called observing Torah and commandments of what person, of the learned people, who learned how to do so. And then there's Torah and commandments where people, even not religious, want to observe something, you know, for the sake of themselves. Let's say I have today in the morning, I have a trial with you in the courthouse, and before that, I go to the synagogue. Yes, I'll put forth, I'll lay down a few bucks down there, I'll place the tefillin on me, I'll kiss the book of Torah, and that will help me, yes? Then that's a completely different relationship to it. He's not just doing this out of habit, but rather he really thinks that there's a spiritual force that will help him. He relates this as something living that can bring him benefit. And this is a different form of relation here. Not completely in the matter of habit. And that's, take any secular person, put him through a little suffering, so you'll see, all of a sudden he'll start to think, maybe I should replace my mezuzah and the entering, or at least change my name, yes, or all kinds of such things.
2: There is Torah and mitzvot when people begin to think that by this they can bring benefit to themselves in this world, truly. So they really exert themselves, invest themselves in Torah and commandments, or at least a lot of charity. They donate a lot. That's also an approach. Then there's an approach that he wants to work for the next world. So he donates here and invests. Where there are those who observe Torah and mitzvot, corporeal ones. Yes, but they have already a goal, the next world. Today it's fine, but after 120, you know, I'll have my own place prepared there, you know. There are those who already begin to think that there is something that is completely, completely abstract, that doesn't belong to this world or to the next world. That is, in order to completely change our dressing, to let go of our nature, all the thoughts, all the desires, even though it's good, never mind. When you come to the question, what is the meaning of my life? You come to it when I feel bad, and so what is the meaning of my life? So I run to the synagogue to perform all kinds of Torah commandments, right? To give charity, etc., to feel good. The question, what is the meaning of my life, is a very profound question. The question, what is the meaning of my life, if a person asks it seriously, and he's asking about his will to receive, not that he feels bad in his will to receive, but even if he feels good in his will to receive, he wants to change it. He wants to come out of it because he feels, if he has a real point in the heart, that he must change his nature. He cannot be in it. He must be inverted. That's already something else. Then he needs Torah and commandments that are called reforming light, and certain actions accordingly. And then he understands that specifically these actions, which in themselves are actions that during this study he yearns for your nature to be inverted, and then you already have a group where you can try to perform such actions as if you are already in the opposite nature. There's also in between, and I already jumped into a more advanced stage. When we talk about the point in the heart, we speak in general. That the point in the heart means that spirituality is more worthwhile than corporeality, that the Creator is greater than everything I have around. Meaning, you work on this world is good, but corporeality is better, or spirituality is better. It's impossible to really understand what it is. There has to be a miracle. Besides this, nothing will help. Yes.
3: Can we make an adaptation, like a translation, between commandments and our regular language, or commandments of reward and reception? Should we know what taste every commandment has?
2: The commandments that Jews do in this world are intended to preserve them in the framework of the nation. The commandments that a person does in order to be a spiritual Jew from the word yichud, unity with the Creator, these are completely different actions. They are actions on the will to receive, not on the body. Now I'm drinking tea, I have to say a blessing before it, that everything is done by His words. So I say blah, blah, blah, that's it. But if I really need to say this commandment that everything is done by His words, it means I have to check all of my will to receive. And is it, does it have the control of the Creator in it? 100%, yes? That I annul myself in my will to receive completely, and I let the Creator control it 100%, and I seemingly don't control it. This is called everything is done by His word. And by this, I become as nefesh from Nagan Har, the smallest degree. This is the blessing of everything is done by His word. Well, if a person can do this in practice, also it depends on at what level. At each degree you have that stage. Okay, where are our guys, the organizers?
4: Let's share impressions from the lesson. What from it are we taking for the work?
2: Okay, I found here something is excellent for the Congress, for a preparation for the meal. You can't hear me? So I found something good for the Congress, for preparation for the meal. Listen, the people of Israel needs to perform Torah mitzvot in a corporeality, and that preserves him as a nation. In the meantime, we mingle with the nation. We mingle not only to discover all kinds of nations, but we mingle in the intention. We descend to the level of the nations in appreciation, in the goal. And then when the awakening comes to a complete level, the people of Israel should awaken, and the nations too begin to help him in this. And the correction comes to the people of Israel, to the nations, meaning a meal. So we have the content.
4: Yeah, in the article there are many things. What grabbed me was about the commandments that a person is taught from the day he's born and takes it as something automatic to do. And we, when a person does it in a non-automatic way, that it will somehow help him win a court case or all kinds of things that he already finds a benefit. So he gives exertion.
2: What caught me is that Rav said that each one has his uniqueness, so we shouldn't judge each person according to what I think. He gave an example of several friends, that each one has his personal ability which the Creator placed in him. But we have to judge according to the inner labor.
4: Also about Torah and mitzvot, the keeping the commandments, there are a few levels. One is to gain something in this world. One level is a person does it to gain something in the next world. And there's the matter in the middle there, that it's something that you have to aim your intention. The way a person is released from all those thoughts and concerns of this world, he enters a different world. That is the right intention of the commandments.
2: We saw that in life we do many things, countless actions. Before each action, I have to scrutinize why I do it, what I want to get out of it, What intention I do over it, does it add to connection? Doesn't add. Our environment determines which intention, which approach, relation I have to each thing I do. It's important to make these scrutinies, and then the 10, which is the laboratory of our life and what leads us on the path of life, and to do it together.
4: Yeah, we read about Shabbat, that there's such a state that the Creator actually prepares His light, and all of our work is to prepare the vessels. Then I've elaborated on how we build those vessels and the work between us.
2: What I liked is that the point in the heart needs preparation, and that spirituality is bestowal and corporeality is reception. This whole lesson was scrutinizing what is corporeality and what is spirituality.
4: He also mentioned how what's important is your inner intention and not crying out, and he said he's not against it, that that's also good, but at the end, even someone sitting quietly, you can't measure it, how much intention he has. And I'll read something that not in the heart and mind that you don't agree, so it could be that it is a spiritual action only then.
2: We'll move to the next part of the lesson, learning with friends, and before that we'll sing a song together.

0: Shalom, חברים אהובים.
1: Hello, dear friends. Now, we're going into a spiritual action, continuing the preparation for the lesson of PT 22 toward the holy occasion before us, the sacred occasion. We saw Rav's explanation about annulment and subjugation, that through annulment a person becomes spread out all over reality. And now we want to dedicate our time to concentrate our thought and intention and prayer on the spiritual concept called, if not now, when? We just heard in the lesson toward its end that in the end what helps a person is only a miracle, that only the point in our heart that wants connection with the Creator and feels that it cannot remain opposite from Him in the will to receive, must receive reinforcement from the group to such an extent that will lift us toward the revelation of the Creator, the force of bestowal, in us, between us, above us, and all the conditions converge into this week when we will perform a spiritual action that has never happened in history. Countless tens all over the world are gathering within themselves into a spiritual particle accelerator with the goal of revealing the Creator to the created beings. And now it's before us. So the purpose of our time now is to pray together and convince each other that we are going to do it. It is written, exit number one, Rabash, if I am not for me, who is for me? And when I am for me, what am I? And if not now, then when? Thus, one mustn't wait another moment. Instead, he should say, if not now, then when? Now we will move into a lesson with Rav for 13 minutes, in which Rav will help us realize how we turn our 10 into a place for the revelation of the Creator, into an instrument for the revelation of the Creator. Please.
2: We talked about it many times, that all of our work is in the 10. That's why all the questions and answers and solutions, all kinds of the work, we have to see only if it's beneficial for the 10, because in the correct structure that the 10 is supposed to receive, that is where we discover the structure of the upper world and the Creator dwelling there in the 10, filling it in the relations between us and the 10. We, from regular relations, we reach midot, the qualities, and they become sfirot. And then we discover in the relationships between us, the actual relationships between the sfirot, the havaya, the name of the upper force, meaning its revelation to us. Havaya, Elokim, Adni, Ekye, all those names are the relationships between the friends. That is how the Creator is revealed between them. That's why the 10 is very important for us. Just like that example with the mother and the baby, we don't have anything else that stands out like that example. In that love from the mother to the baby, that everything she does in life, she could be at work or shopping or all kinds of places, but her entire heart and mind is all in that baby. Where is he? What's up with him? And so on and so on. All the time. She cannot let go of that. That's how we should be concerned about our soul, which is the corrected 10. As much as we, every moment, can cause that collection of desires to be established correctly into a soul, meaning a corrected 10, that's how we can advance. So that concern has to be constant, constantly burning and leading us. And if we still haven't reached a spiritual degree to bestow contentment to the Creator, that should be revealed so in the 10. So it means that between us, we still cannot reach bestowing contentment to the Creator and seeing each one dependent on the others, that He owes everybody, that the 10 and its spiritual life depends on Him. That's why the work in the 10, the practical work in the 10, it is the most important thing. As a means to discover the Creator and give Him contentment, we have to see in the 10 that same instrument where we perform it, each one and all of us together. The purpose of creation is revealed in according to as much as the 10 correct itself. The main law in nature with his mutuality, connection, alvut, in according to that being revealed in our work, none else besides him, the good that does good. It is all in the structure of the 10. From the 10 all supposedly being in our reach of hand, that by us depicting it as bodies, and then when we start understanding that it's not bodies, it's not people's characters as we know them, but it's our desires, the concealed desires that have come to us even before the shattering of the vessel of Adam HaRishon, meaning the sparks in each and every one. Each one has a spark from the desire to bestow that was in Adam HaRishon, in the corrected vessel before it was shattered. So if we start seeing that in each and every one, he doesn't have character or nothing that belongs to a regular person in this world, but the main thing for us in each one is to locate that spark and to connect those sparks. By this, we reach a great force of bestowal that is also multiplied by our exertion to connect in these forces and these sparks. And in this way, we reach this term called one heart, one big desire to bestow between us and from us to the Creator. And in this way, we reach that completion between us and Him to that final form of connection between everyone and the Creator called adhesion, dvekut. We see here that this whole process, we only go through it in the 10. And all our difficulty in performing this process is that we don't see the 10 as important enough. It still doesn't penetrate our heart and mind that this structure is the place where we discover the upper force, the upper world, the result of our work, and so on, meaning that everything is there, that we still don't feel so much. And here we need to remember what those great ones wrote to us, that in our work, even though we don't want and don't understand, and we get this cooling down, we get cooled down from coming closer to each other, but in our work, even the physical work that we can do, from the first day you reach the wisdom of Kabbalah, in our physical work, we can already start coming closer to one another and build a connection between us that at one point will be called a soul. That's why it's open to everyone. Everyone can do this. And let's hope that we understand the magnitude of this importance, that the structure is what determines everything, and in it is where all the results of our work take place. All of our work, the results of it, and the purpose of creation and its implementation, it's all there inside in the ten.
1: What connection should there be?
2: A connection that inside everyone will feel that he is 100% only dependent on the ten, and the whole world doesn't exist. Only the ten exists and determines my destiny, my state, my future, my eternality. Everything is only determined in the ten. That's it. Life or death, only in the ten. Do I feel that it's that way or not?
1: Not all the time.
2: That's a problem. I have to reach a state that this is a fact, and I'm in it. And then through the ten, I'll start discovering the upper world.
1: All the time?
2: All the time, because it happens with the help of the light. It's not that I determine. What can I know from one moment to the next?
1: Is it something that sits on the feeling and goes with you all the time?
2: Mind and feeling and all the qualities, yes.
3: Help the ten find that connection.
4: להמשיך את שאלת חנוך, איך אני יכול לעזור לעשירייה למצוא את החיבור הזה?
5: בזה ש...
2: By me trying to do it, and I give them an example. I also talk to them everything possible in each and everything to try to really be as a leader for connection in all kinds of forms. I give an example. That's written.
1: A question from the Peter group. By what instrument does the ten determine my fate?
2: The ten determines my spiritual fate. By this, they determine my corporeal faith, because it can't be one without the other. All this world exists, especially in our days, so that we will be able to ascend above it into a spiritual system. So everything is included in the group. Everything depends on the group. It's a vessel, it's an instrument, it's a soul that in it I discover all of reality. What can I say? Yeah.
1: I wanted to ask, you talked about adhesion with the ten. Adhesion isn't just to adhere, to melt, or to dissolve, to disappear. It's something that...
2: Adhesion is to feel them, and in the connection between them, to feel Let's say if you feel the lesson, so let's say you're studying a lesson, so first of all, adhesion between you all, you establish the vessel, that common feeling, and in that common feeling, just like on this common screen, you learn that lesson. And the lesson isn't like a lesson on itself, but how it clothes on your connection in the tent. And then the lesson becomes some kind of program that now changes the tent and prepares them to a new state. That's the lesson. Actually,
1: a question from Peter. How does the ten carry out the role of the creator?
2: The ten doesn't really fulfill the role of the creator, but more or less, the ten formats me, organizes me to be incorporated in it, and there, incorporated with the Creator. That's it. Me without the ten, I can't. I have to find my place in the ten in a way that I subdue myself, connect to them, and then in such a way, with all the conditions, I reach a state that the Creator in the ten necessarily also is revealed in my senses.
1: We heard the word ten so many times now from Rav. Everything is determined only in the ten. The ten determines my spiritual fate. Work in the ten is truly the most important thing. All our work is in the ten. The whole process, we go through it in the ten only. Everything is in there, in the ten. Each one will feel that he is 100% dependent only on the ten. The ten is very important to us. We don't appreciate the ten enough. So, a week from today, we will be in our historic Congress, the Tens Convention. Each one will be in a different physical location with his ten, but together we form a net in our one complete vessel. And that Congress is not just another Congress, it's a fateful tipping point. Even though we read and connect and drink, something is going to change in us. We're going to reach a point where we will understand that besides the ten, I have nothing. I live in the ten, I die in the ten. Everything is in the ten. With my ten, there is nothing but that. Everything is an illusion if I don't learn to work in the ten. Turn out before the friends, exalt the friends, reveal the Creator in the ten. This is why we want to go out to our special Congress too, so that within us, out of our huge efforts to connect, there will emerge a resolution that only the ten, that the Creator is revealed in the ten. This is why we're going to this Congress. So now we want to go to our first task, our first workshop. Let's excite each other, speak in greatness and importance, awaken in us this trepidation of what is coming before us. Let's take 5 minutes to talk about how the Creator is approaching our ten, how He yearns to be revealed in it. Now we're making every effort to make room for Him to be revealed in the ten. Let's awaken one another toward that special state.
2: Okay, so we have a lot of work, and we have a week, and the clip they just showed of Rav, it was, what else can you add? There is nothing else. If I could show you how important it is for me, so I don't really know how to say it without criticism or all these things. I'm just praying to see the friends as great all the time. And that this is really what's important. Because there's no life without a 10. And the path to discover the Creator, that's where he's going to be revealed, and hopefully fast.
1: What can I add after Nati? I think that what gives us... What does the 10 give us? And what are we living for? We've all begun to feel already that the Congress is coming up and the work we do together. All the actions are aimed only at one thing, connection between us, to go into the Congress ready. To be is one man with one heart.
2: Yeah, we just heard Rav, how our entire life is just in the 10. If you're not in the 10, you're considered dead. That's what he said. Because through the 10, we have the connection with the Creator. The Creator is talking to you. Like Rav said, he's talking through the 10, and you're talking to him through the 10. So, in short, that's where our spiritual life is. And that feeling is what we need to reach. The feeling that without the 10, you are, that's it. That you have no spiritual life. You're just in corporeality. That feeling is what we need to pray for, to ask for, and reach it.
1: It is about this that the Kabbalists wrote the famous song, that Assyria, Assyria, Assyria, that will really bring us to connection, to preparation toward the Congress. We had a big spreadsheet, and in each slot, we wrote its content, what activity, who's in charge, and what preparation we need to do. We have the study material. And yesterday we received from Gosha a recommendation to have another meeting, like a dress rehearsal toward this. Maybe we can add another thing. We have 3 intense days of work. We're going. We're sending our women to their own Congress, the families, a lot of excitement. The preparation doesn't end here. It's in all the families, the neighbors, the friends, everyone is around it. And great excitement. The last week before the Congress.
2: Yeah, the closer we get to the Congress, the concern to be ready just grows, because the Congress isn't just another Congress. It's also an inner spiritual gathering that could determine, could put more importance in each one, like an extra vessel for connection. That's why it's also very important to unite around the preparations even more. So when we'll be ready, the Congress will be stronger. I'm also really inspired from our women's 10 that are preparing insanely. When you see how much they've worked and planned, it's just inspiration. So maybe we also be in such a strong preparation.
1: Okay. Reading excerpt number 2. Call upon him when he is near. We must understand what when he is near means, since the whole earth is full of his glory. Thus, he is always near. So what does when he is near mean? It would seem that there is a time when he is not near. The thing is that states are always evaluated with respect to the attaining and feeling individual. If one does not feel his nearness, then nothing will come out of it, as everything is measured according to one's feeling. One person may feel the world as filled with abundance, and the other will not feel the goodness of the world. So he cannot say that there is a good world. Instead, he states, as he feels, that the world is filled with suffering. And the prophet warns about that. Call upon him when he is near. He comes and says, know that the fact that you are calling on the Creator is because he is near. It means that now you have an opportunity. If you pay attention, you will feel that the Creator is near you. So, now we will go into the second workshop. What does it mean to notice that the Creator is near us? What does it mean to notice that the Creator is near us? 5 minutes.
5: What does it
2: mean to see that the Creator is near? Very good question. I'm not sure I can answer it. I think that the Creator is near, so there's a great force to overcome because it's in the feeling of the ego that doesn't feel that burning. On the other hand, there's such a strong connection that you can overcome everything together and feel the Creator with God's help, that it'll happen quickly.
1: It's so beautiful that I'm speaking after Nati. It really gives me excitement, as if I'm sitting truly next to the Creator. I have this feeling. I have words. There's something to talk about, really. And the articles that we have. Now I have no words.
2: You can look at it from two angles. That if I'm able to raise a prayer for the friends, so know that the Creator gave it to you. It didn't come from you. So the Creator is coming closer to you. Let's say he's doing you a favor that you're able to pray for the friends. And on the other angle, that the Creator is close to you is to see if you're really close to the friends. As much as you feel the connection to the friends, the concern, the thought, everything is towards your ten. So that's how you feel that the Creator is near. To be near the friends is near the Creator.
1: Indeed, there's a reason why it's written, you have made me. There are many connections in the world, many frameworks that are very connected to each other and feel very strong mutual dependence. Many frameworks of connection, but our connection is not just connection for itself. It's a connection to create a new reality, a higher reality, a reality of bestowal, a reality of the quality of love, which is the highest you can reach. And with the help of this work, we achieve adhesion, which is, we are in a lab. And this place gives us the development to achieve adhesion, to change our qualities, to place on them a layer that covers it and helps us climb to a higher degree. All these scrutinies, you do them in the ten. Because I can want to connect to any person on the street, but what is the reason for it? What is its purpose? All those scrutinies are in the ten. Thank God we have a ten that's making great scrutinies.
2: I feel the Creator's near. I think that when we're sitting together, we feel it. You can't feel it in any other way, but when we're here, connected, calibrated, by this we feel the closeness of the Creator. This is what He's doing. He's collecting us, He's gathering us, giving us a ten. And this way He's revealed. And we can't feel Him any other way, only if we're connected together in the ten.
1: I think that the Creator is bringing us a lot closer at this time. This Congress, He gave it to us because He really wants to bring us closer, and I really feel it.
2: So now we're going to go deeper into

0: לא הביאו לנו. עוד אחד. לא. אה, אוקיי.
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0: היום אנחנו השירייה...
1: Today we are PT22. We're on duty this Saturday, and the topic of today's lesson is gratitude. And on behalf of the 10, I wish to thank the Creator, Rav, all the Kabbalists, all the 10s in the world, World
0: Kli,
1: grateful for the privilege we got to host this preparation, L'chaim.
2: קטע מקור אחד.
3: Excerpt number one. Ma'al Sulam said that it does not matter whether a person receives from the Creator something great or small. What matters is how much a person thanks the Creator. To the extent of this, of his gratitude, so grows the giving that the Creator gives. Therefore, we must take note to be grateful, to appreciate his gift, so we can approach the Creator. Hence, when a person always looks during the ascent at the state he was in while in descent, meaning how he felt during the descent, he can make a distinction as the advantage of the light from within the darkness. And he already has new vessels in which to receive joy and thankful and be thankful to the Creator. This is the meaning of what is written, that a person should bless. Blessed is he who made a miracle for me in this place, meaning in the place where he is in now during the ascent, since there cannot be an ascent if there was no prior state of descent.
1: What do we need to be grateful for? Does the Creator need our gratitude? What does it add to us? And how in gratitude we reveal the giving? Let's watch clip number three.
3: Why do we need to give such thanks when you don't, from a state where you don't feel the Creator? To
1: because in feeling the Creator, that's our salvation.
3: But a person labors, exerts, receives the reward of nearing. It's like a person, when you get a salary in the work, you say thank you to the boss, but you're not so in such gratitude like he's describing here.
1: Because you put in some work, you receive what you deserve, seemingly, right? So the host here is not even related. Rather, he just keeps the conditions, just like you. But in spiritual work, it doesn't work this way, because every time you receive a reward for your exertion, you are advancing toward the Creator. You're progressing. That's the reward for you. That's the gratitude.
3: He writes, to the extent of the thanks, you can approach the Creator and we appreciate it. So I'm asking whether the connection with the Creator doesn't give enough of an impression to a person. Meaning, what is this thanks here?
1: Let's say you came to your parents, you already live by yourself now, and you're having lunch there at your parents, or you come to them and you begin to appreciate what they've done and how your mom is preparing for you what you're accustomed to eat from when you were a child, and how they treat you. Now, there's a difference there. And you know how much time it took and how much labor until they prepared all the things they want to share with you. So there's a difference then. Same is here. To the extent that a person gives gratitude to the Creator and develops his vessels, by that he feels that the Creator actually did prepare this for him especially. Just for you. And it all depends on the vessels.
3: How can we appreciate more what the Creator is kind of preparing for you all the time?
1: The more we grow up and mature, the more we know how to appreciate it and be grateful for it, and that's how it works.
3: We heard it's not important what we receive from the Creator. The most important thing is the extent in which I'm thankful to Him. We want to take this important statement into a workshop in the 10 on the topic of the 10. And the question is, how do I thank the Creator for every friend He gave me in the 10? How do I thank the Creator for every friend He gave me in the 10? Active workshop.
1: How do I give thanks to the Creator? I give thanks to the Creator through my giving to the friends. If I'm grateful for him, to him for giving me these friends in the 10, it means that I love these friends, I appreciate them, they give me the importance, the greatness of the goal, they give me strength in the path. So I give them back. That's my gratitude to the Creator.
3: How do I thank the Creator? I don't know. Before I got here, we sat a few friends organizing our menu for the convention. And they were talking about us doing this meeting. We sat together for an hour on Zoom and tried to understand what we're doing and how the friends cause you to go on this path, to remain on this path, and to constantly think about the friends. So how do I thank the Creator? If I didn't have these friends, I truly wouldn't be here. I wouldn't see anything or feel anything.
1: The Creator gave me you to remind me that I'm alive, to resemble Him, and to teach Him what it means to bestow like Him. How will I be grateful to Him? For you, I'll try to strengthen you on the path to Him.
3: The Creator gave me friends that are concerned with my advancement and for me to learn from them how to advance. How do I thank Him? I don't know how I thank Him, but I'm in constant gratitude towards Him. We need to be in constant gratitude towards Him. The Creator gave me my 10, which is my spiritual vessel.
1: By preparing the vessels, in order to appreciate, to give thanks, you need a vessel. A vessel that understands how much I need the friends in order to receive a deficiency, to give them a deficiency. Where every article by Rabash, everything Rav tells us, takes place, weaves every connection, every step happens thanks to the connection we attain with another, we acquire from one another, we give to one another. And out of this deficiency, we look at the friends, and then with the thought, without the thought, the heart is grateful to the Creator.
3: It's really hard to thank the Creator when He's concealed, but we start with the game. Just like I drink and I bless over the drinking or the food or anything, it's the same here. I can see thanks to the Creator. That's between me and Him. So you don't need to know how or what I'm blessing for. So to truly say thank you to Him, and also to remember three states. There's one state which is before the friends. I don't agree and there's a dispute. And there's a second state where I'm in dispute, but I stay their friend. And there's a third state where there is peace and wholeness between friends. And then it's easy and fun to be thanks. And the feeling is very powerful.
1: Actually, the state where there's a dispute and we connect above it, I think that gives birth to the greatest gratitude to the Creator for arranging us these states and allowing us to rise above them.

0: כמה תודה אנחנו צריכים לתת לבורא על כל מה שהוא שולח לנו.
1: How much thanks we need to give to the Creator for all that He sends to us. How much thanks to our teachers, to our Rav, who built this whole spiritual empire, for our friends who are caring day after day for us to remain on this line that Rav has made for us, that care for us every moment. Let's enter with gratitude and thank the Creator for bringing us closer to Him. We will thank the Creator for bringing us closer to Him in a silent workshop.

0: Shalom, חברים. Shalom.
1: Hello, friends. Hello to all the tens all over the world. Kli. We are a very special moment, the last moment before we enter together the tens, the Congress in the tens. A week from now, we're going to be together in the Congress in the tens. So we decided to dedicate this afternoon lesson to sort of a last preparation for the Congress, to make sure that everything is locked, sealed, every bolt is tightened, every action is with intention. The lesson is we turn to the Creator with every state, because we're going to go through many states this week, and we don't want to miss a single point, and that is our adhesion with the Creator. So everything we prepared up to now is great, all the desires, the plans, the intentions, all of it. But we want to now begin to sort of tighten ourselves. Baal Sulam has this article about all the herds that are assembling into a single point, to the mouth of the well where everyone drinks from. Not as individuals, but as tens, as a collection of tens. All of us are starting to move toward this thing, and we feel how from the other side the Creator is pulling us, and we want to be with Him in this action of preparation. So this lesson is not just another preparation lesson, rather it's a recalibration that will aim us at the Congress. We want to scrutinize what is the correct preparation, what is the correct attack, how do we use different actions that may come up in the 10, how to show flexibility in the 10, and especially how to reveal a mutual place between us for the Creator.
2: So we plan to go through several stations, if you will, for our preparation. We're going to start with the major direction of the Congress, which is the correct attack. How specifically now we create the correct attack in our appeal to the Creator. So out of our connection, we won't leave Him a choice. We have to respond to these requests. And from there, we will scrutinize how our ten is strengthened with the greatness of the Creator here. Where His greatness is what attracts us in life, what causes us to act in each and every action. So it won't just be words or actions, but for it to be the inner feeling that is He's so great that He doesn't let me sleep. And later we want to go to a deeper layer of silence in the ten, where we want to exercise that point of working with silence in the ten, to see how specifically in those moments of silence that we create between us, we can create an inner vessel that the Creator can illuminate. And then we will also hear a little bit of kind of cool ideas and brilliant ideas that came up in tens. There's something that never happened in our Kli in many tens, and specifically this sharing, this becomes the asset for everyone, is truly a great treasure for everyone. So by sharing, so if we do it between us all. And then we'll touch the going on a trip with the 10, like going on a walk with the 10 or something. We talked about the recommendation of doing a stroll or a little trip. What it means to do a trip, how should we do it, and what kind of emphasis, what we should do more, what should less. We'll touch that as well. And in the end, we will summarize things in the matter of flexibility, because we understand that this Congress is so intensive in the 10 that it doesn't let us sleep. It so touches everyone on the nerves. So this specific flexibility in the 10 will define the success of how much we will enable the light to flow and not to come and, as we say, count us like a press or something, and but to help us and develop us from His endless love, grow us and take us forward.
1: It's going to be a rich, diverse lesson. Let's start from the first part. The main point, the central point, I would say, what is an attack in the Congress? So not some external effort, not some merely pressure, but a demand, a mutual demand. How do we come to mutual demand in the preparation? Our Congress starts on Thursday from what we call, or as Rav used to call, lesson zero. It's a lesson in preparation for the Congress a day before. It means that we're not waiting to be activated. We awaken ourselves from below. We obligate ourselves to awaken a desire, a prayer, a plea to the Creator. And we collected a few source excerpts that will bring us back to the main point, how not to wait for the right time, but how we obligate the Creator, how we hasten the times. So let's read together in the tens, 4 minutes. We'll read excerpt 1 through 3. You have it in the study material or in the lineup. 4 minutes, 3 excerpts.
2: One must not say, I'm waiting for the Creator to give me an awakening from above, and then I will be able to work in the work of holiness. Bala Sulam said that in regard to the future, a person must believe in reward and punishment, meaning he must say, if I am not for me, who is for me, and why I am for me, what am I? And if not now, then when? Thus, one mustn't wait another moment. Instead, he should say, if not now, then when? And we must not wait for a better time, so then I will get up and do the work of holiness. Rather, it is as our sages said, do not say, I will study when I have time, lest you will not have time. Rabash, who causes the prayer?
1: Two. Man must only commit to strengthening himself each time anew, and not retreat from the war or cause oneself despair under any circumstances. Certainly in this war, it is impossible to evidently see who is the winner, since the war is still long, the exile is intensifying, and each one experiences what he experiences. Yet as long as we are holding our weapons in our hands, and our main weapon is the prayer, and as long as we do not cause ourselves despair from this war and keep gripping to our weapons, we are winning for sure. Since as long as one strengthens oneself in prayer and outcry to the Creator, he is winning the war, as this is essentially the victory. Meshivat Nefesh.
2: Three, Bala Sulam Shamati. We should know that of those who want to come into the work of the Creator in order to truly adhere to Him and enter the King's palace, not everyone is admitted. Rather, they are tested. If he has no other desires, but only a desire for adhesion, he is admitted. And how is one tested if he has only one desire? He is given disturbances. This means that he has sent foreign thoughts and foreign messengers to obstruct him, so he would leave this path and follow the path of all the people. If one overcomes all the difficulties and breaks all the bars and blocks him, that block him, and little things cannot push him away, the Creator sends him great shells and chariots to deflect one from entering into adhesion with the Creator alone and with nothing else. This is considered the Creator is rejecting him with a mighty hand. Since if the Creator does not show a mighty hand, it will be hard to push him away since he has a strong desire to adhere only to the Creator and to nothing else, Bala Sulam.
3: Shalosh. 10 seconds.
1: We need to know that those who want to come into the work of the Creator in order to truly adhere to Him and enter the King's palace, not everyone is admitted.
2: So it makes our attack the correct one. We're going to hear clip number one from Rav, where we will receive from him a little bit of refinement on what we need to put an effort with and what exactly we need to be excited by, inspired by, and how our actions can be made in a way that they will be the correct ones and not to miss the point where we need to put an emphasis on. Let's hear clip number one. The correct attack is a plea to the Creator through connection.
1: Let's say that we've done enough actions in order to reach connection between us, and we're unable to reach connection. And each and every time we discover just how much we forget about it, and how the connection becomes something strange and foreign and distant for us. Why? Because the Creator keeps awakening in us a greater egoistic desire in each and every one. And that's why it turns out that what we discovered yesterday, we came to something, it disappeared. And it's called, and the children of Israel sighed from the work. We need to understand this is something the Creator does to us on purpose. He doesn't let us enter spirituality because we aren't turning to Him. Since the attack has to be also on turning to the Creator for help with connection. There's no problem to turn to the Creator. The whole world is ready to turn to the Creator and ask and cry and yell. The problem is to turn to the Creator with for help in connection. That is the problem. And that is what we need. Hence, the attack has to be arranged properly. The attack is not against our evil inclination. We can't do anything about it. It's as it's written, if you're attacking the inclination head on, and you break it, you receive twice of it. This is the limitation of the exile. It's harsher and harsher. Until we understand that we have to cry out to the Creator. And when we begin to cry out to Him, there are also a few stages in that. But until we finally understand that we need to cry out to Him only for the sake of the connection between us. If we discover our prayer, our plea in this way, then we are in the right direction toward the Creator with the correct request for connection between us in order to have the power to bestow to Him as a result of the connection. Then it turns out that we arrange the prayer and the process in the right way, and then we certainly arranged this conduit, and in this conduit, through this conduit, we receive back to us the power of the upper light that takes us out of the exile of this world, and it reveals to us the upper world. So it turns out that everything depends on how much we arrange our plea to the Creator in the right way, that we wish to be connected, all of us, with our deficiency, a mutual deficiency for connection. for connection, and we ask the Creator to arrange it, to realize it, to format us, to correct, to do everything. We only cry that we want it. The main direction is that although we are mistaken, we don't understand anything about it, but we ask for it, and then we'll see how the Creator takes care of us. And we will constantly sharpen and clarify and fix the direction of our attack, the sharpness and the force of our attack. Bring us the connection between us, because we want to build a place for bestowal to you. And this place will be a place where you can be revealed in us and enjoy your sons. This is called, "My sons have defeated me." Bring the connection between us, because we need it to build a place for bestowal to you. That's how we wish to come out of the Congress, to give contentment to the Creator, to feel how He's full of contentment, and He says, "My sons have defeated me." Typically, after the Congresses, Rav would ask, did you turn to the Creator? Sort of trying to analyze what happened. You know, why didn't you ask the famous question? So we don't want to come to the end of the Congress or be 2 weeks from now engaged in analysis and think that we had a good time and we ate and drank and we had a beautiful place to stay. The question is, were we united? Did we build a common place for the request? We don't want to be in it afterwards. We want to be now in that state. Right now, we're in the Congress. That's a preparation. We depict the next state, and we're in it. And we want to arrange our main demand in this place, that everything we'll do in the Congress, every action, every state, every form of connection, no matter what it will be, we want it to bring us back to the plea to the Creator, bring us back to the connection between us, and from it to a demand to the Creator. So let's enter the first workshop and take 6 minutes to scrutinize this point: how to ensure that we never lose sight of the goal, and how do we keep the Creator in front of us at all times? How do we ensure that we never lose sight of the goal in the Congress, and how do we maintain the Creator before us in every state?
2: This is really, on one hand, a not simple task. It's the work of our lives to hold on to the Creator by the hand. And as He said, "Come to Pharaoh with me. Don't be afraid, because the Creator is with us." So simply, constantly talk to Him, constantly ask from Him, strengthen Him. And we have the environment and the friends. That's my field of work, and that's where I need to connect with the friends, and I have the Creator that will help me.
1: The attack started. This is our preparation. Right now, we want to enter this Congress together with Him, behind each and every friend, every action, there's a prayer and gratitude. We want Him to be with us.
2: First of all, thank you for this question. It's very important, because in all this work that we're doing towards the Congress, we might forget why we're doing it. So this scrutiny of the goal, the scrutiny of what an attack is a very important one, because that's the goal from which we begin, And towards it, we measure and examine all our actions. So we should raise a prayer for us to constantly, in all our actions, in all the states, we'll have a common request to the Creator to build this connection between us.
1: How do we make sure we don't lose it, lose sight? I will certainly lose sight of things. The person's mind jumps to all kinds of places, but we're lucky to be surrounded with friends, and if we take this assignment, then even if I forget and I fly somewhere, then I have friends to remind me. That should be the goal of the 10, as one man in one heart. And that's, you know, each time a friend will, another friend will grab the goal and remember, because alone we can't.
2: It helps also to go back to the sources always, read something from the Kabbalist words, who are living with the feeling of light and are in equivalence with him, to hear the Rav speaking, that renews for us like an incarnation.
1: In our 10, we have a team of guards and cops, and the goal is to ensure all the friends have the right intention, and that all the friends are engaged only in what is relevant to the Congress. That's in corporeality. Beyond that, a person has to prepare himself. As Eyal said, I will surely lose it, but if I'm in the environment, an environment where everyone is adhered to the goal, then I'll lose it. Then I'm going to look right, I'm going to look left, I'm going to see friends who are glued to the goal, and I'll come back to it. A person can't control the exits. A person will find himself outside if the Creator sends him out, but he can control how quickly he'll come back in.
2: This morning we heard, call upon him when he is near. Even if friends lose this, and they will, one of the friends will suddenly think, and there'll be a certain arvut between us. Each person that will think about the goal, that there's a Congress, that it's important, that person needs to pray at that moment for all the friends to awaken. That's the arvut between us. And to ask the Creator to connect between us, to bring us closer, to help the friends. And this way, each will have a certain kind of moment of awakening, a thought, immediately call upon the Creator.
1: There's the verse that the Torah will be a result of entrances and exits. So it's okay to come out, to exit, but we have to come back in. So we have Rabash's articles where he describes precisely what a person is going through, the forces that work through him, as the left and the right and the midline. We have to reveal that inside of us, this Moses that lifts us, the one that pulls us. So may we have good luck and reveal these forces and begin to build a true spiritual vessel.
2: This is a question that comes up again each time. It's new. Is where Rabash says, if you don't help us, we're lost. We really want to obligate him to help us. So maybe it's part of the attack. We want to attack, and then that's the place that he obligates the Creator to help us.
1: Each state, we need to be, I dwell among my people, constantly to incorporate in the friends. So even if my thoughts just took off somewhere with the friends, I will come back to the correct flow.
2: So we want to move to the second part of the lesson and to focus on the topic of the greatness of the Creator in the Ten. After scrutinizing somewhat about the correct attack and how an appeal to the Creator through this connection is what focuses our spiritual advancement, a question rises which we need to constantly ask ourselves. Where do we get the forces to plead to him? How can we hold on to his importance against our eyes, always. So he will be the one who's drawing us forward and not through some egoistic desire for that to lead us. Specifically here enters the 10, which is constantly building from us the environment that enables us to move forward in a very precise way towards him. And in this work, every friend has a very big role, since it depends on each and every one of us and how much I bring the greatness of the Creator, the greatness of the goal, altogether, how much forces I bring when I come to the meeting, when I come to the lesson, each time I come to a gathering, how much am I coming for them and not for myself? And that move from being concerned with myself to being concerned with them is the true spiritual inversion here, where one wants to have all his investments to be in the results that he sees in his ten. And from this place, we need to see and learn the sensitivity and how we need to relate with our incorporation and our attentiveness to one another, how we can project his greatness, the greatness of the Creator, and to give great forces to one another on our path. Let's hear how Rabash refines us in this and leads us on this path to see how constantly the greatness of the Creator will be above us.
1: Excerpt number 4. Thus the friends' discussions of the greatness of the Creator awaken a desire and a yearning to know before the Creator, because he begins to feel longing and desire to bond with the Creator. And we should also remember that to the extent that the friends can appreciate the importance and greatness of the Creator, we should still go above reason, meaning that the Creator is higher than any greatness of the Creator that one can imagine. We should say that we believe above reason that he leads the world in a benevolent guidance. And if one believes that the Creator wants only man's best, it makes a person love the Creator until he is rewarded with, "And you will love the Lord your God with all your heart and with all your soul." And this is what a person must receive from the friends.
2: Let's read it again and try to depict to ourselves how I managed to see this person that Rabash is talking about now. Thus, the friends' discussions of the greatness of the Creator awaken a desire and yearning to annul before the Creator, because one begins to feel longing and desire to bond with the Creator. And we should also remember that to the extent that the friend can appreciate the importance of and greatness of the Creator, we should still go above reason, meaning that the Creator is higher than any greatness of the Creator that one can imagine. We should say that we believe above reason that he leads the world in a benevolent guidance. And if one believes that the Creator wants only man's best, it makes a person love the Creator until he is rewarded with, "And you will love the Lord your God with all your heart and with all your soul." And this is what a person must receive from the friends.
1: So our first lesson works on the greatness of the Creator in the 10. And we're not supposed to walk around the Congress to say the Creator is great, there's no one besides him, to spread around slogans. No, this greatness has to pass between us, has to be felt in the awakening of the friends, the attitude of the friends, and their gaze, in every small gesture. It can come through personal example. I can say that in our trips, I will be always very impressed by the smallest example, so how I would feel the attitude of the friend. Every example, Mushi comes and like nudges me, like, go, I'll do the dishes and you can work on something else. Or Shimon could come to me and say, hey, look, I made you a cup of tea. Without demands, and, you know, or Rav, who always gives example and everything, but he insists on clearing his plate because he wants to be with everyone in this action, in this mutual action. Meaning you feel it without words. That's what travels between us. The example is full of power. It's a gift you can give to a friend, to give him something. So we want to talk now in the workshop, 6 minutes, how will we project the greatness of the Creator to the friends through our actions? How will we share with pass to them the greatness of the Creator without words? Again, how will we project the greatness of the Creator to the friends through our actions? How will we pass the greatness of the Creator to them without words?
2: How? I don't know how to plan exactly now how to give the greatness of the Creator when we'll be there in the Congress, but I know to give all kinds of examples from the past. Let's say last time we went, one of the friends had really bad back pain. So Chotter came from Australia, especially for this Congress. We were also at his home. He put his house where we were in. And we actually sat in this house, and he was taking care of that friend there. In short, it's really in the small actions. It's not necessarily that he comes here like the friend said here. You don't have to say anything. You simply have to give this impression.
1: Maybe we create an inner ruler that we'll use to measure how every instance of our attitude to the friends resembles the Creator, the light, I'm sorry.
2: When you see a person is constantly working, he's in constant labor. We have such friends in the tent that one friend, as an example, especially, he always prepares food for us. No matter what's happening, when there's a meal, he doesn't eat with us. In the end, we convince him to come for 5 minutes to eat. He prepares the food. And he doesn't say anything. You don't have to say to him to do something. Friends that are in constant bestowal, it gives an example constantly. There are many friends, that's one example, but I'm certain every friend can look at his 10 and in the group, the people that he knows, that a friend that doesn't stop to bestow, doesn't stop bestowing.
1: I'm hugely impressed by 3-4 articles of Rabash, the ones about what to demand from the gathering of friends or the order of the assembly. And I noticed over the years that the words are simple, but it takes a long time to understand them. And I still didn't understand everything. But each one has a role to purchase, to acquire from the friends. It doesn't matter what the friends will do. My job is to acquire from each friend his greatness, to see how the Creator through him awakens me, strengthens me, and to from each action, from each word, everything a friend does or what he doesn't do, I can acquire this from him. But just by being there, that he made the time to to be here. We came here to see the greatness of the Creator through the friends.
2: How will we bring the exaltedness of the Creator to the friends through our actions? It's called bestow. It's a little hard to explain this. We're exposed to these lights for many years, and we operate for many years. And nevertheless, it's hard for us to describe this desire, but this desire to connect to the friend, this desire to bring high spirits to the friend, this desire is hard to explain. But each of us has it, and each of us does this. We just need to improve a little bit more. We're on the right way, on the right path.
1: We're surrounded, let's say, in the 10. There are examples of friends who work for the Congress, friends who design every block, and we invited friends to listen to friends' preparation. You can hear their hearts. Or a friend who works for hours on preparing something for the Congress. If we see the greatness of the Creator and what the friend wants to give in it, it gives you something. It's not just an action. So it's worthwhile to see this in the actions of the friends.
2: How can we radiate this through our actions, through the actions? That works the best. For example, there's a friend that he doesn't scream all day long, greatness of the Creator, and etc. But what? Towards the Congress, he decided that on Thursday, a day before the Congress, he's inviting the whole 10 to the sauna at his expense. So we're the whole 10, and we're going to the what we call the banya, and we're starting the Congress with that. Then we'll already sleep there already on Thursday in the apartment, in the house there. And like that, that's how we're starting. He gave a gift to the 10. Why? Because he wants to give the greatness of the Creator. And it's very clear from his actions why he does this. Through deeds, through actions.
1: They say after the actions, the hearts are drawn. So when we try to make these actions of bestowal, we see it from the friends, we understand it. We understand that they want to grow the Creator, going to give us the greatness. We need to try to think about this and give examples to the friends.
2: So after we talked about the examples that we broadcast to one another of the greatness of the Creator, we want to move to our next part and to actually give an emphasis to the silence in the 10. How from silence we can generate an atmosphere that will be so thick that it will slice the air because it's between us. And I can actually say one of the things that we get to do a lot in our 10 is the silence. We're silent. Sometimes we even find ourselves for 40 minutes sitting in silence, and each is thinking with himself and is praying and sees the friends as great, and that's the place where you are working with your heart. You really want to be there amongst the friends and to want for them to connect more. You want the Creator to push them. This is the specific pure and real place. More than that, we hear so many examples from Rav, how much he and Rabash would sit together. And also, we do exactly the same thing. They were in silence. We decided to bring this because it's very important for us to make the greatest efficiency out of this Congress and use it the best possible, where if we're filling the air with words and with some form of content, it has to be content that pushes us. And if we see that we don't have what to fill it with, then we will fill it with our internality, with the silence in the air. We will fill it with such spirit that

0: learn and want to live in this silence that we're preparing for. So you have this in the source materials for the lesson. Start from excerpt number 5 through 8.
1: Silence is very valuable, for in silence one can think of his greatness and bond oneself with him more than one binds oneself through speaking. Makom Maim Chaim, about the Baal Shem Tov. Again, silence is very valuable, for in silence one can think of his greatness and bond oneself with him more than one binds oneself through speaking.
2: Siag lechokhma shtika. Pirush kedei lizkot lechokhma.
0: A hedge for wisdom, silence. That is, in order to be rewarded with chokhmah, with wisdom, one must first correct the vessels, so they have the quality of bestowal. Hence the correction is silence, meaning that in every matter he shall answer himself as in silence. Such was my thought. A hedge for wisdom, silence. That is, in order to be rewarded with chokhmah, one must first correct the vessels, so they have the quality of bestowal. Hence, the correction is silence, meaning that in every matter he shall answer himself as in silence. Such was my thought. Ramash, a hedge for wisdom, silence, 1.
3: Sheva. Lolam yerbe adam b'shtika.
1: 7. One should keep mostly silent and speak only words of wisdom or matters that are necessary for one's bodily life. And they said, and I have not found anything good for the body besides silence. Likewise, in words of Torah and words of wisdom, let one's words be few and their matters many. This is by Maimonides from Mishneh Torah. Again, one should keep mostly silent and speak only words of wisdom or matters that are necessary for one's bodily life. And they said, I have not found anything good for the body besides silence. Likewise, in words of Torah and words of wisdom, let one's words be few and their matters many.
0: Eight. It is important to remain serious during the assembly so as not to lose the intention. As it is for this aim that they have gathered. And to walk humbly, which is a great thing, one should be accustomed to appear as though one is not serious on the outside. But in truth, a fire burns in their hearts. Yet to small people, during the assembly, one should be wary of following words and deeds that do not yield the goal of the gathering, that thus they should achieve adhesion with the Creator.
1: Again, number 8. It is important to remain serious during the assembly so as not to lose the intention, as it is for this aim that they have gathered. And to walk humbly, which is a great thing, one should be accustomed to appear as though one is not serious, but in truth, a fire burns in their hearts. Yet to small people during the assembly, one should be very wary of following words and deeds that do not yield the goal of the gathering, and thus they should achieve adhesion with the Creator. We're going to go to a short excerpt from Rav, from Conversation on the Path, about a week and a half ago. We sat together silently, and then from that we started to ask a few questions. We wanted everyone to be incorporated in this moment, number 2.
0: There are moments in the ten where we sit in silence in the ten, without talking, without doing ilchaim, silence. How do you overcome the kind of confusion.

0: that uncomfortable feeling and enter inwards and feel like we're in one field. How to use those moments correctly, those moments of silence in the ten.
1: Moments of silence in the ten. You don't need to overcome them. You don't need to suppress them. Just to annul. Annul toward the silence in the ten. And then to read what the heart is telling you.
0: What is there in our common silence?
1: In our mutual silence, we have the ability to complete one another.
0: And our natural tendency to talk, to read, like to break the silence with our noise.
1: This could be a natural inclination, but it's not what you need.
0: Did you used to sit with Rabash in silence? Did you have moments of silence?
1: Yes, many times.
0: And did you feel the need to break the silence, to ask, to maybe create a connection?
1: Yes.
0: So what's correct to do in such times?
1: I don't know what's correct to do. I just know that Rabash would value greatly these times of silence. That's it.
0: What is so special about silence where a person's alone with himself?
1: You are with yourself. Not that you're with the friend or someone or something, you are with yourself.
0: The question is, why is it good? If I'm with myself, then it's me with my ego. What do I have to talk with my ego? If I hear him, the friend, then at least I have to make an effort to listen to him. And that's an effort, so I need to go out of myself. To be with myself is fun. I'm talking with my ego. It's dragging me in all kinds of places. But when I start to listen to others, here I need to already have an effort. So what is so special about me being with myself? If I'm a Kabbalist and I'm in attainment, it's clear. But if I'm an egoist and I'm with myself, it's like I will be with my Pharaoh. What's good about it?
1: I don't know. I can't tell you what's good about a man sitting alone, silently, with myself.
0: Earlier you said that a person needs to listen to the voice that awakens in his heart.
1: Yes.
0: What is the voice that awakens in his heart? Is it the ego that's awakening in me, or is it a voice from the heavens, as we say?
1: It's the voice of the Creator that awakens in a person and calls on a person to come closer. Maybe we are talking about silence with the mouth, to be without words in silence. But inside, we have a cry. So now we're going to try not to speak about the silence, but to enter it. For the next 2 minutes, each one will try to hold the friends in his heart, to feel that we are together in one field, and from the silence to hear the voice inside, the voice of the Creator calling us to come closer.

0: אז מהצעקה השקטה בלב אנחנו מתקדמים ל...
1: From that silent cry out in our heart, we move to sharing all the brilliant things that arise from the preparation for this Congress. This Congress is putting us through a very intensive process in each 10, and we actually wanted to take a moment to look at ourselves on the side and examine what this preparation for the Congress is doing to us that we didn't have prior to it, that we didn't go through before it in our 10, how it's developing us spiritually. And we will also want to then hear in the assembly about the impression of each and every 10 for the preparation for the Congress, also the 10s that are here in the study hall and all around the world. But first we would like to scrutinize in a workshop between us. What does the preparation for this Congress do for us, and how does it develop us spiritually? Again, we have 6 minutes for a workshop. What have the preparations for this Congress been doing for us, and how is it developing us spiritually?
2: Some point today through the lesson, I try to imagine not this Congress, but the next Congresses. And I thought to myself, with the intensity of the work of the friends, everything that they are doing toward the Congress, what will be next? In the next Congresses, we're going to come back to the old format. When you come as a guest and everybody did the work for you, you're not going to be active like you are now. I think we rose to a whole other level of collaboration and participation and activity. And if we stay in it, what? The Congresses will be in the tenth. So this Congress is creating a revolution.
1: The truth is, I don't see anything beyond this Congress. This Congress appears to me like this very high mountain that we need to climb upon, and we are really trying in the 10 together. Each has their time and their work and their part in the Congress. I don't know to say how this creates a revolution, but I do know to say it's much more intensive this time. Each has his slice, his part. No one's sitting, not doing anything.
2: This Congress is like it's coming to a cul-de-sac. These are the friends. That's what the Creator gave me in this world. This is my instrument for.
3: אין שום דבר אחר שיעזור לי בחיים האלה, אין למה לחכות, אין מצב אחר, אין כלום.
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1: I noticed that I suddenly can't talk about anything that's not in relation to the 10. It's like I'm answering in questions, and many of them aren't directly connected to the 10, and somehow the 10 enters everywhere. Because you can feel this sensation of responsibility for the 10 all day long, all the time. I have 2 Zooms a day. There are many other days that we have many more with preparations for the Congress. Zooms for the preparations of congregations. There's different teams. There's many things. All day long, you're either engaged in the preparation for the Congress or you're thinking about when will we be busy with that, because now I can't. And there's no free time. Even if a person wants free time, this structure of our preparations for the Congress doesn't give us free time. I have there's no time for me to do so. There's a Congress to prepare. And we have to whether engage in this, whether you like it or not.
2: To focus on something wonderful that happened to us as Bnei Baruch. On the level of tents, each ten received the responsibility, so that it can overcome many disturbances, and I thought that tents had quite a few disturbances, but above it all, our body has a head. The head that the Rav selected as a management. And for 2 months already, every Saturday, I'm impressed by the power, the investment, the quality, the gift that we're getting every week in the morning lesson and in the afternoon lesson. The lineups are how they decide the content, how they choose the source excerpts. We could be very proud of our head, of our management.
1: The ten is a spiritual concept, and we want to discover the spiritual ten and everything that it means. So every Congress we invest a lot, and now too. In what way is this one different? I hope it will truly be different from all the congresses we've been through, so it'll be much more internal. So we don't appoint a ten head, but we will feel the head of the ten. And the head, you have Chabad, you have Chochmah, Binah, and Dat. There are things there that we need to reveal, to discover, not with our intellect, in our feeling we need to reveal them. So may we have this outcry to enter the spiritual world and make this new degree, like Rav says all the time, we're on the edge, on a little bit more, a little here.
2: Okay, friends, we want to go to the General Assembly to incorporate with everyone to hear you. I keep thinking, you know, if, God forbid, war were declared, if Trump went crazy and declared war over the weekend. Okay, so what? So we would do everything virtually, and it could change everyone's plans, but nevertheless, be prepared. And as we say, the preparation is important. And so the preparation is very special because some great things are happening here. And we want to get incorporated in that and hear what you discussed, what it caused to you, what it created in the tents, also from the world. We want to hear you.
1: Can I ask about what you talked about, this vessel of silence? Because we didn't expand too much about it.
2: We don't want to share our impression from the process the ten is going through. Let's be in that for a second.
5: Ken, Sonia.
1: Thank you. We talked about if it's difficult, then we're probably advancing, and that the preparation for the Congress evokes a variety of feelings, of states, of new things that we never experienced, because always what we had to go through before Congress is to go over the materials, learn the songs that come where everything's ready, even if I have a role in the Congress. And now we're those who are building, even though everything was prepared for us, but the feeling is that we're building everything from zero, and we're jumping onto the unknown. The more we prepare, it's very scary, but it's probably the next step that we want to be put through.
5: French.
2: Yes, friends, we scrutinized something new. Well, we see the archive. We see clips from congresses, and we see friends from past years, 2003, 2004. We see how has participated, and every friend of Nebo participated. And now all the congresses are something great, there are many teams and so on and so forth, but now in this Congress, it's like the tiny Bnei Baruch 20 years ago, 2003, 2004, and we're doing it. We are like Bnei Baruch, but now we're also incorporated in the power that exists in all the tens, and that's something truly, I don't even have the words for it, so thank you, friends.
1: Hello, dear friends. We talked about
5: Shuv.
2: Again, please, we only heard the beginning.
1: We wanted to share that in the preparation for the Congress, we feel the value of every friend and the value of the unification between them and the value of giving forth more efforts through the place of shattering between us.
6: Woman Chaver Sheva, Baksha.
7: כן, אז אצלנו עלה מאוד משמעותית העניין של העצמאות.
2: What came up significantly was the matter of independence, that now we are required to be independent and to grow to a new degree where we build everything. And this work causes the heart to rub against each other and to meet desires we haven't met before. We have to expand our hearts to include all the friends inside and reach a new degree where the Creator is solving everything. The Creator is the one we are aiming for, and we get this tremendous impression from each and every friend and from all 800 tens that are doing the same action simultaneously.
5: No, that's it. Ken.
8: כן, תודה. בהמשך למה שאורית אמרה, זה באמת...
1: To continue what Dorit said, many times on the path we say, oh, now we're starting to learn, but this Congress feels like it's really... The real work is starting, and it's from the activity and concern for the ten, the need for the help for the Creator becomes much more tangible and strong, and the friends are talking also about their listening to the lessons and the articles is becoming sharper due to these preparations.
2: We wanted to say that the exercise of the head of the ten merged naturally into the preparation for the Congress, because if there are things that we were not decided on, we let they have the ten get into it, because first of all, it's an exercise in annulment of the ten toward the head. And if on the outside they say, you're the head, you're guilty. Here in the ten we say, you're the head and we believe you. Now we want to hear Chaim's question.
1: So, you presented, you didn't actually present, it's not a new vessel, the silence, but you put an emphasis to it. And tens are preparing all around the world for the Congress. And since you gave importance to it, I'm assuming that tens will want to realize this, to implement this. So I have several questions about the correct form of implementation of this vessel. First of all, when we're in silence, do we sit together or does each go to some separate places? Because I simply know that that is done. People kind of even isolate themselves. They don't just silence themselves, but they also kind of go off each on their own. You don't do that, do you?
2: No.
1: You're sitting together, but you're in silence.
2: Yes.
1: Do we announce, let's now be silent, or does it happen spontaneously?
2: Silence comes... Oh.
1: Silence happens kind of naturally. It's from the connection between us. There's this atmosphere where simply brings us into this silence.
2: And how do you decide on when to end the silence?
1: Usually I can say it under myself. It's when it starts, you don't want to touch it. You want to let it happen. And you feel that the time has come to enter. Rav touched this point where you don't want to disturb this silence because it's working on us. It's creating an atmosphere where each wants to be drawn into it.
2: Also, when I add that silence is natural, it's possible. You can decide that now we're going to enter the silence and you guide it, and it happens when we're together, it's not when we're dispersed. It's an action we can decide on. Most of the times it comes about naturally. It could be at the end of a meal, in the middle of a meal, in the middle of a gathering. We sat by the sea, and you just enter it and you let it surround you, and it's much greater. But it's difficult because me, naturally, I need to fill the air with words so it will be warmer. But now, in this case, you have to do less and less, and you have to make room for it, and you feel how it fills you. There are many things happening here. A lot is written about it. Rav is sharing a little bit, and we're also sharing a bit from experience. And then you feel when it ends. The way it comes is also the way it ends. You develop the muscle of silence.
1: When it happens, not spontaneously, but planned, do you decide that let's now think about something specific or let's just be in silence?
2: All kinds of formats. You can read an excerpt and then be silent. Afterwards, you can decide, let's enter deliberate silence. And one friend will give the tone, the intention. And you can do it with nothing. Let's just be silent. There's many ways. Each one should choose the right form. Also the time. You don't have to do 40 minutes an hour, 3 days of torment. You know, you can, mortification. You can just kind of get into it and go deeper as you go. Another interesting form that exists.
1: After we were silent and we shared, now we want to go for a stroll, to go for a trip to the 10. One of the elements that we have in this Congress, and altogether it's really recommended, is to go for a walk, to go for a trip, for a journey with your 10. And it can be in many different formats. It can be from a walk where you go in some forest, or it could even be a walk where you go and walk around the house, walk in the neighborhood, and you simply go for a walk. We walk in a certain path that we defined in advance, and we go together, and we go, and we're in silence, and we think, and we speak, and simply are together in a certain process of that draws us. And specifically, this specific part, the trip with the 10, is this walk with the 10 has a special delicate matter because it changes our routine. It causes us to do something that we don't do on our daily basis. On the other hand, it puts us, it kind of tests us whether we want to take out of this a certain adventure or do we want to go to a spiritual journey. And we would like to hear now Rav in clip number 3 telling us a little bit about what it means to go for a stroll in spirituality.
2: Let's go to another question. Neta is writing from your blog. Why do people like to hike? Why does it give a feeling of freedom? Does it have a spiritual root?
1: I like to go on trips like that.
2: Man, many people like hiking.
1: Yeah, I used to hike a lot with Ramash as well. We went to all kinds of places, to parks, to the beach, to all kinds of places. He also used to, he traveled He traveled several times to London and to France and to America.
2: So what do people like hiking or strolling?
1: I go because I like motion. I actually like going out in nature for a stroll.
2: That's the question. Does it give a person a feeling of freedom? What is this hike? What's happening here?
1: During that stroll, I feel that I can feel freely about my things, that I'm not under the influence, under some kind of obligation, and I need to sit and talk to you about this nice program.
2: Yeah, that's clear, but where does it come from? This feeling on the human level is clear. Where does it stem from, that walking around, hiking gives you all the...
1: Go on a journey before the Creator on the lands of life.
2: What does it mean? Something spiritual?
1: It's spiritual. I constantly discover more possibilities to bestow to him. That's called the land of life, the desire that gives me vitality, life, that I bestow everything to him.
2: What does it mean to hike on the land of life?
1: Inside me, inside the desires, land from the word desire in Hebrew. And I'm going for this stroll on the land of life and my desires that are where I feel my spiritual life and I bestow.
2: What do you see on the hike?
1: On this hike, I rediscover more possibilities to bestow to humanity and the Creator, to connect everything together, and to discover in this connection more and more of the upper light.
2: There are different countries in this hike?
1: Certainly.
2: What kind?
1: Desires. Lands are desires, just like in our body. That's how the whole world is divided into areas, organs, parts, cells, systems, nervous systems, vascular systems, lymph systems, all kinds of systems. And that's how I am in spirituality, in all these different systems. I connect to them, I work with them, I enjoy discovering them because it gives me fulfillment, satisfaction to all my fundamental desires. There's no greater satisfaction than clarifying doubts, meaning these questions, these difficulties that you open up and suddenly discover that it completes the picture of your world.
2: And the spiritual hike is like discovering a new land?
1: Certainly, yes. It's a new land, a new heavens, new all the time. In each and every degree, it's like that. A new desire for Malchut and the attainment of the Bina. Yes.
2: How often do I go on a hike?
1: You're constantly on a hike, all the time. In our life, we're constantly strolling. The question is just whether we can join him and truly go with him and accompany him ourselves. Not that we're taking us. Not that the upper force draws me forward. I want to be ahead of him there.
2: What do I take with me on the spiritual hike?
1: Nothing, only desire, that spark that will illuminate before me as a candle, as a flashlight, and I will go with it. I don't need anything else, just that, because I need to bring it to the source. That's the whole stroll here. That's the whole hike.
2: Yes, just like the silence, the hike can take on many forms. You can walk together silently. It doesn't really matter where around the building. In a park, a thousand places. Starting next week, we're going to study Pticha, preface, a series of talks that Rav gave in 2001 in Linus. So when we get to lesson 7, a few lessons from now, he shares how much Baal Salam loved to hike and hiked the mountains of Jerusalem and the Carmel Mountain and around Haifa. And these trips are special because you're moving. It's not like you're sitting in a circle or a meal. There's something about the movement that moves you. Something more pleasant, even when you're not looking at the friends directly. You walk, you talk, you can keep silent together. It's a very special action. Even if for a short time, you don't have to go on a trek around the mountain. Just to walk together, it gives you a great deal of. It's important to. We just wanted to give you this point you know, to explore after this roller coaster of rides we have in the Congress.
1: An additional thing we have on this hike, on this show, is when we were watching the clip, I asked Dudi about our virtual friends, how do they do a hike like that? He gave the example of what Chaim said about our friends overseas, that each can go for a walk. Even if they go for a walk, each of them is connected on their Zoom and with their device and goes on their own path. And they, while they're going on that specific track, they can talk and do what they have to do. So is this something you can do, whether you're physically in the place or virtually? You can still go for this hike. And this brings us to the last part of our lesson about how we can show flexibility in this Congress. Because this Congress is an accumulation of many states in a very intensive way. And we all know how much preparation we did in advance. We prepared schedule. We know to the smallest details what we're going to do, when we will eat, when we will drink, when we will sleep, when we will study, when we will do everything of everything. But many times it happens that the Creator has His own plans, and He is constantly reshuffling our cards, and He can change states for us from one end to the other at a moment. And specifically here, the flexibility is necessary because it enables us to flow with Him, to flow with the way He sees the Congress, the way the Creator wants our Congress to be. And it doesn't matter how much preparation we did for things, in the end, we need to come with our vessel and to know that everything might change, and it probably will all change, and that is fine. Specifically now, we wanted to read a little sources about this matter of flexibility in the 10. We have excerpts 9 through 11. We'll read them in our circles, and from there, we'll move forward.
2: Excerpt number 9. Without annulling self-love, it is impossible to achieve adhesion with the Creator, meaning equivalence of form. And since it is against our nature, we need a society that will form a great force so we can work together on annulling the will to receive, called evil, as it hinders the achievement of the goal for which man was created. For this reason, society must consist of individuals who unanimously agree that they must achieve it. Then all the individuals become one great force where one can fight against oneself, since each one is incorporated in everyone else.
1: The importance of the work is precisely when one comes to a state of zero, when one sees that he annuls his whole existence and being. For then the will to receive has no power. Only then does one enter Kedusha. Bala Salam Shamati, what is the Creator hates the bodies and the work. Again, the importance of the work is precisely when one comes to a state of zero, when one sees that he annuls his whole existence and being, for then the will to receive has no power. Only then does one enter Kedusha.
2: Excerpt 11. From what is a flood of water in the work, we must pray to the Creator to help him so he can go in the work with his eyes shut and will not need anything and will be able to do everything for the sake of the Creator, despite the resistance of the body to this. That is, he does not tell the Creator how he should help him, rather he must subjugate himself and annul before the Creator unconditionally. But since he cannot overcome his body, he asks the Creator to help him win the war against the inclination, since he understands his lowliness.
3: צריך להתפלל להשם, שהשם יעזור לו.
1: We must pray to the Creator to help him so he can go in the work with his eyes shut, and will not need anything, and will be able to do everything for the sake of the Creator, despite the resistance of the body to this. That is, he does not tell the Creator how he should help him. Rather, he must subjugate himself and annul before the Creator unconditionally. But since he cannot overcome his body, he asks the Creator to help him win the war against the inclination, since he understands his lowliness.
2: Okay, let's have just a quick workshop to get this started. So, you prepared a perfect plan that includes a meal and a walk and a talk, and everything is beautiful, and you wake up in the morning and suddenly it's raining, so there's no walk. Or a friend says, oh, look how beautiful it is outside, let's go on a hike and then we'll eat. You know, he has a spirit, you know, he feels it, he wants to share this spirit with the ten. You need to decide what to do here. You can go in many directions. You can go to, you know, world war or world peace. What should be the right attitude for last minute changes? Do we stick to the original plan, or we show flexibility? Again, what's the correct attitude to last minute changes? Do we stick to the original plan or show some flexibility?
1: We've done this in the past in Bnei Baruch. Changes, if there was a change, and an objective change, we had time to arrange the hall or something like that, and we moved schedules. 2-3 weeks ago, we were painting a room in the building, and there was a sign there, is that there's no spontaneity in spirituality. So there's a planned lineup. If there'll be rain, it's an objective change. So we have to make a change. There's no electricity. You have to make a change.
9: Yes,
2: how to work with things that don't fit within our will to receive. And the solution is above reason. And that is truly the muscle we need to develop. Above reason is the connection with the Creator. Above reason is faith. Above reason is the magic of the wisdom of Kabbalah. Let's reveal it.
1: There's probably some form of balance here. In the end, what adds the connection? Try to have that as the guiding line. And if we need to be flexible sometimes, if we have to stick to the plan, as long as we'll be together.
2: There's no one correct answer. There's one correct attitude. And that is that we constantly want to increase the connection between us, increase the love between us. And out of that, we will consider lovingly the suggestion of the friend and the change the Creator gave us. Maybe external change, like a weather changing, or and the desire of the rest of the friends. Just like with the silence, we feel what's right to do right now. The important thing is to maintain the connection between us, and from that, the answer will come.
1: Yes, keep the connection between us, and from that, the answer will come. I think that's the correct approach. We will try together to constantly feel what helps us right now advance to the Creator. For another second.
2: Yeah, the goal of the Congress is to reveal the Creator between us. The Creator is the upper force of love that connects us from separate pieces, each one with its own thought and feeling and desire and opinion, to one soul that he holds and guides. And that's the important thing, that we will allow his light to glue us together, and in the common heart that he awakens, this is what we'll do.
5: בקליפ מספר 4 שיחתום לנו את השיעור אנחנו נשמע איך
2: clip number 4 that will conclude our lesson we'll hear how Rav explains to us how each one needs to be flexible toward the friends please
1: we need to combine all the contradictions in nature together and not that one will suppress the other or control the other but rather in the connection between us in the merge between them in the integration between them they will feel that one cannot be without the other and only the correct connection between them brings wholeness perfection it's not simple That's why we need to try between us, each and every one within himself, and all of us together in the ten, to find, to build, to search, to locate, to found this middle line in which we reveal the Creator. And the main thing is, like Rabash writes, about in the articles, the social writings, that each of us needs to be more than everyone, each needs to be less than everyone, meaning that each becomes flexible towards the friends, willing to do everything only in order to bring forth unity amongst them. And by this, we start to locate within us a certain flexibility that as long as I support, as long as I hold the friends and feel that the society is becoming more and more established from my efforts. And this way, if each is concerned in this way, then each builds the middle line. And then, as we say, one receives one, where a person who arranges himself in the middle line starts to be aimed towards the Creator. And then he reveals the Creator within him. But how did he get to this middle line? Specifically by him wanting to be incorporated in the society, to support the society, wants to arrange all the states, the negatives and positive states in the society, so that they won't neutralize one another like a plus and a minus, and make a short no, and also not for them to be distant from one another, but rather how we bring them closer to one another and build between them a system that is including both of them. This is actually called the middle line, which does not exist in nature, but rather we build it. As it is written, you have made me. And this is how we come closer. So each becomes flexible towards the friend. The friends willing to do everything just to bring forth unity amongst them. Good luck for us in the Congress. We have the last few days to prepare. And the last few days to assure that everything is ready, nothing is missing, and we'll leave the Creator to help us as well. We're going to go down to the third meal in a second, and we'll first song. La la la la la la la la la la la la la la la la la la la la la la la la la la la la la la la la la la la la la la la la la la la la la la la la la la la la la la la la la la la la la la la la la la la 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

0: קהילה יקרה, כלי עולמי יקר, חברים.
1: Dear friends, we would like to start our third meal. And its topic is implementing a new beginning. And I think that we all feel that. In the morning lesson today, it was, how can we do in our 10 to be prepare ourselves to the Congress? And in my 10, we have talked that how much we are in a thankful feeling and how much we are exciting for this new period of time. And we heard from Rav that the wisdom of Kabbalah is a practical wisdom. And there is a feeling that next week we all will be entered, everybody in his tent, to implement what he said.
2: And friends, when we're talking about implementation here, when we're in the meal together, that's always the same implementation. The relations between us, the connection between us, the common place that we're building together. These relations between us can, as I heard, become qualified.

0: bodies, they can become spheres of revelation of the Creator. All those are still ahead of us, before us, but everything is only in the connection between us. We're going to read number 11 from Bala Sulam. When you know this, you will certainly grow stronger, as strong as you can ask, for the King is calling you. When you know this, you will certainly go stronger, as strong as you can ask, for the King is calling you.
1: Dear friends, this weekend we all together passed this holiday, and it was very intense days with lessons and connections. So let's hear our dear teacher that shows us how to start a new period of time, that everything is upon us. Let's hear, Rav.
0: I hope that the Congress will succeed, especially, and for us to be able to connect more between us. And we'll come to a good summary, a good summation of things, that the Congress will show us what can be achieved in the connection between us. It will connect us. It will bring us closer. We nevertheless will come to being together in one heart, despite the distances, and we will feel how Bala Sulam and Rabash are with us. It all depends on us, on the connection between us. L'chaim.
1: Friends, we'll hear now a friend from 10, number 10, from Germany. A very dedicated friend. Friend that made a lot of changes in his 10 with a new force, that he's now that really pushed for this in this Congress, a meeting in his house. Let's hear him. A dear friend and very active friend, Sven. Sven from Germany 10.
2: Chavrim Yekarim. Ja, ich kann euch sagen, das deutschsprachige Kli ist bereit. Wir haben viel Anstrengung gezeigt in der
0: letzten... Dear friends, yes, I can tell you about the German Kli.
2: Jeder hatte andere Voraussetzungen.
0: Is in preparation. All the tens in the German Kli have all kinds of things that we took upon ourselves. We're not waiting. We're ready. And I can say that Andreas, with his warm heart, opened his home for us, where we're going to meet. It's a really beautiful house. We met there several times. It's an old house near Köln. Very comfortable for us. We have a sauna and a house out in the forest. And there'll be a place to do workshops. We're going to go for a hike. We'll feel the bonfire together. We'll grill out. We'll do songs in the tent. Everything is planned. I'm so expecting for this. I just want to... The best eggs that we can eat are going to be in Andreas' house. L'chaim nebo.
1: Friends, now we hear a friend. What can we say on him? He's a very hard, a big heart. That we cannot say other word than that he's in home, in our home. He's a friend in our path. Moshe.
0: Thank you. My 10 received the opportunity, the privilege actually, of preparing the lessons this weekend. And every day I discover anew how important the 10 is for me. How much more I love the friends, how great each and every one of them is. It's really important to do actions. We received an opportunity to do actions this week, and each received a role, and I felt the support of each and every one of the friends. I just want to say that it's correct that sometimes there's clashes, but that's good, there's friction. We don't need to run away from this. They say that love will cover all crimes. What's important is to see that the flaw is in me, and that's the very essence of our spiritual work. L'chaim le'baruch.
1: Friends, let's now together open our hearts and hear our great teacher, how he aims us to the new reality that we have to be in. Let's hear our Rav.
0: There are no boundaries, there are no breaks, there's nothing stopping us. If we're engaged in a gathering of friends, in connection between us, in revealing between us a place in order to glorify and respect the Creator, to uplift Him, exalt Him, such that altogether the connection between us, the love between us, the annulment between us, above all the individual questions especially, that needs to bring us to a permanent spiritual degree where we will ascend from place to place to place on two lines. There will be left, but against it, the right. There will be right, but against it, the left. And not ever differentiated, never separate. And we know how to use correctly and each time receive a reality that is even newer and deeper. And suddenly we reveal that the world doesn't have, just like now, we also felt the world has no form, but rather the form we give to it. So let's build this reality. It is all only between us. Therefore, l'chaim to the whole big group, the wonderful group, and l'chaim to all the supporters, and l'chaim to the Creator who's leading us, and we will try to merit bringing Him contentment. L'chaim.
1: Yes, we would like now to introduce a friend that is a very special friend, that I am taking a great example from him, how to be dedicated to our society. He had a role in our home to be responsible of all the cleaning, and I saw how much he's really looking how to this home will be clean and very responsible on it. And this is something that really goes with me, how he was so dedicated that every time that I look on the floor over here, I lift something up just because of this impression. And every time that I meet him, and every time that I speak with him, I always hear the greatness of the friend, greatness of society. So, David, please.
0: Thank you, friends. My 10, PT-17, we have made preparation towards the Congress. The morning lesson, we met together, and we truly connected our hearts together. And we had this immense gratitude to the Creator for our Rav, for our beloved teacher, and how his words enter our hearts and connect our hearts between us and the Creator. How in every answer he has love and true spiritual fear and the intention, how much love he, with his words, with his speech, with his actions. And this is really, this really has an influence on us. And I feel like each of us feels it in their hearts, because our teacher is in our hearts. So let's hear, accept, receive, feel in our hearts, in our very hearts, our Rav blessing us for this upcoming Congress. L'chaim.
3: Rav, יש לנו שאלה.
1: Rav, we have a question.
3: אנחנו עברנו כל כך הרבה.
1: We have passed so much in this holiday, in all this very special Shabbat, in the lesson of Laila Dekala, a very powerful one. And now we'll just finish with this new feeling, a new degree, a new reality. You'll ask if can you summarize this holiday with our looking forward for the future?
0: I see it as a new beginning, and that everything depends on us. After such a beautiful and good holiday has passed by on us, we received the reforming light and several good doses of it. I don't want to define it in quantity or quality, but good doses. And now we need just to attribute it to Arvut and connection. I really hope we don't stop along the way and don't give ourselves some vacation from this. Disconnect, but rather constantly, with all the might we received, implement it

0: בואו נשמע מה הרב שלנו אומר.
1: Let's hear what our Rav said to us. The Creator gave us an opportunity. If we think of everybody, and that we will not pray for ourselves, but only on the friends, then we don't need nothing besides of that. Creator gave us an opportunity. If we think of everybody and not praying about ourselves, only on the friends, then we don't need something beside that. Dear friends, have a good week, and we have a very successful Congress, L'chaim. Friends, our next meeting is 2:40 in the morning lesson preparation.

0: Dear friends, in the first part of the lesson, we will study a Rav's lesson from March 2003. It's based on an article, "What is he who did not toil on the eve of Shabbat? What will he eat on Shabbat in the work?" which you can find in the Rabash writings. We will read the article together. We have 30 minutes to do so. Please. What is he who did not toil on the eve of Shabbat? What will he eat on Shabbat in the work? Our sages said, they said to him, "Lord of the world, give us in advance and we will do it. Give us the Torah now and we will observe it." The Creator said to them, "Fools, he who toiled on the eve of Shabbat will eat on Shabbat. He who did not toil on the eve of Shabbat, from where will he eat on Shabbat?" We should understand this in the work. One, what is the toil on the eve of Shabbat? Two, what is Shabbat in the work? Three, why must we toil in order to obtain the quality of Shabbat? It is known that Shabbat is called the conclusion of the making of heaven and earth. That is the purpose of the creation of heaven and earth. Of heaven and earth was for Shabbat, in other words, the revelation of his desire to do good to his creations, when it is revealed to all, is called Shabbat. It follows that he rested or ceased from all his work, because there is great work to reveal to all that his guidance is in the form of good and doing good. At that time, there's no more work to do in the quality of weekdays, since work means turning chol, or weekday, unholy, into kodesh, holy. Kedusha means kodesh, holiness, when he separates himself from any vessel of reception and does all this work with the aim to bestow. As it is written, "You will be holy, for I am holy." This means that as the Creator is the giver, the creatures too should achieve equivalence of form. In corporeality, we see that a person works only for sustenance. Sustenance means foods on which the body nourishes. This means that the foods are what he gives to the body, both corporeal life, called eating, drinking, and so forth, and spiritual nourishment, called honor, knowledge, power, governance, etc. In order to acquire these nourishments, a person must toil. Otherwise, he will not get it. This means that the nourishments one yearns to receive in return for his work are like a meal, and the toil is like the preparation for the meal. Clearly, one who is unfit to toil does not receive corporeal nourishments nor emotional nourishments. In other words, if someone wants to be given something, the giver will not give unless the conditions that the giver requires are met. For this reason, in Kedusha, called "In Order to Bestow," man was created with a will to receive for himself, but the giver demands that he will work for him, regarded as all your works will be for the sake of heaven. Otherwise, if the giver gives to the receiver into vessels of self-love, everything will go to the Sitra Achra, who robs the abundance from the Kedusha. Kedusha means that what he does and is for the sake of the Creator. If the intention is for himself, it is called disparity of form, and it is opposite of Kedusha. However, since it is against nature, both in mind and in heart, it is called labor. And this is the preparation for the meal, in other words, the fact that a person must aim to benefit the Creator and not himself, in order to obtain the vessel called in order to bestow. This is great labor and toil. This is called the preparation for the meal, and the meal is called Shabbat.
1: It follows that the work is considered weekdays, when we must toil in order to remove the secularity in man's heart and place Kedusha there instead. Kedusha means Dvekut with the Creator, and secular means separation from the Creator. All the work is to place over the will to receive the intention to bestow. At that time, a person adheres to the Creator. As was said, "You will be holy, for I, the Lord, am holy." For this, he obtains vessels that can receive what the Creator wants to give, the delight and pleasure called the meal. This is the Shabbat meal, and this is the meaning of "he who did not toil on the eve of Shabbat, what will he eat on Shabbat?" Baal HaSulam gave an allegory about working for the sake of the Creator and not working in order to obtain self-benefit, but to do everything for the sake of the Creator, or all the abundance will go to the Klipot. This is brought in the book A Sage's Fruit. A great benevolent king who did not need any work to be done for him, wished only to delight his country folk. He sent out a decree to all the people in the country, not excluded, and dedicated a place in his palace for that purpose. He stipulated explicitly that it is forbidden to work outside the designated place, and their reward was with them in the place where they worked, where he prepared for them lush meals. When the work began, they thought that the king had prepared overseers to examine their work, so as to know who worked for him and who did not. Yet the king hid, and there was no supervision. But they did not know about the wondrous invention. He placed a sort of foul powder in the delicacies and confections. As an antidote, he placed a healing powder in the workplace. By this, supervision happened by itself. Those who loved him kept to the king's commandments meticulously, as well as worked precisely in the designated place, and thereby inhaled the healing powder. When mealtime came, the taste of the confections was such that they had never tasted before. Naturally, they praised the king. But the lowly ones, who did not understand the king's merit, for which they should love him, once they saw that there was no supervision, they did not observe the king's commandments properly. When mealtime came and they tasted the confections, their mouths filled with a foul taste due to the above-mentioned powder, and they cursed and vilified the king. Accordingly, it is impossible to feel the delight and pleasure found in Torah and Mitzvot because of the tzimtzum and judgment that were set up. So it is impossible to feel any light in vessels of reception. In vessels of reception, there are only darkness and death due to the disparity of form between the light and the kli. Therefore, when we wanted to feel taste in Torah and Mitzvot with vessels of reception, there's no taste there. In vessels of reception, we can feel only taste in corporeal pleasures, where the sweetness is revealed when a person obtains the corporeal pleasures.
0: But it's for feeling real pleasures, which is the primary intention in the desire to do good to its creations. There's the powder of concealment and hiding in darkness and bitterness, and there's no flavor in Torah and Mitzvot. That is the hiding and concealment of the bitter, or the bitter powder that is placed there by the correction of the restriction. He placed the healing powder in the labor in the Torah and commandments. That is, you find the healing powder precisely in labor in Torah and Mitzvot, and why specifically in the labor and mere engagement in Torah and Mitzvot is not enough to receive the healing powder to cure a person from the bitter powder in the meal. To understand this, we must first know what is the powder that heals the bitter powder that Creator placed in the meal, and what is the labor in Torah and Mitzvot by which we could find a place to obtain the healing. It is known that the main labor is when we work against reason, that is, when a person does not know why he must work and must work against his reason. This is very difficult. It is called labor in Torah and Mitzvot. However, we should understand why a person must work in Torah and Mitzvot against reason, which is very difficult, and not every person is capable of this, and why we cannot work in Torah and Mitzvot within reason, something that everyone can do. The thing is that we must know what is above reason, which is called labor, that we must labor in engagement in Torah and Mitzvot. The point is that man was created with a desire to receive for himself, since there was a correction on the will to receive, so there would be the disparity of form upon the reception of the abundance, but that even during the reception of the abundance, he will remain in dvikut, in an adhesion, called equivalence, adhesion, equivalence of form, hence a restriction and restriction were made. We're going to go one paragraph up. However, we should understand why a person must work in Torah and Mitzvot against reason, which is very difficult, and not every person is capable of this, and why we cannot work in Torah and Mitzvot within reason, something that everyone can do. The thing is that we must know what is above reason, which is called labor, that we must labor in engagement in Torah and Mitzvot. The point is that man was created with a desire to receive for himself, And since there was a correction on this will to receive, so there would not be disparity of form upon the reception of the abundance, but that even during the reception of the abundance, he will be remain in dvikut, called equivalence of form, hence a restriction and concealment were made. This means that when a person wants to receive the delight and pleasure in vessels of reception, he sees no light at all, but only darkness, called a space devoid of light. However, one must fashion for himself vessels of bestowal, regarded as he is merciful, so you are merciful. How can we obtain these vessels? It is done by labor in Torah and commandments. When we engage in Torah and commandments in order to obtain vessels of bestowal, this means that a person does not want to receive any reward for his work in Torah and commandments. But his reward and payment will be that he will have the strength to do everything for the sake of the Creator and not for his own sake. This means that if a person observes Torah and commandments in order to receive reward, to obtain delight and pleasure for his own sake, this is called observing Torah and mitzvot within reason. That is, the body does not object to this, since to the extent that he believes he will receive from this pleasure for his own sake, this is called within reason.
1: Maimonides says about this quality, when teaching little ones, women, and uneducated people, they are taught to work only out of fear and in order to receive reward, until they gain knowledge and acquire much wisdom. They are taught that secret little by little. From the words of Maimonides, we see that there are two aspects to observing Torah and Mitzvot. One, for one's own sake, which is in order to receive reward and not to work above reason, to the extent that he believes in reward and punishment, since he takes everything for his own benefit. This work is called the work of uneducated people, which is within reason. In the work, this is not considered labor, although the general public does regard this as labor. Two, labor in Torah and mitzvot. That is, he engages in Torah and mitzvot, not in order to receive any reward for this. Rather, he works completely for the sake of the Creator. This is against reason, since reason obligates that the person will work for his own sake. Therefore, when he says he is observing Torah and mitzvot in order to thereby receive power to work only for the sake of the Creator and not for his own sake, the body begins to resist with all its might and yells, "What? Are you crazy? Are you trying to revoke yourself before the Creator? You tell me, what will you get out of it?" This aspect is considered great labor, because he must fight against his own body when justice and common sense side with the body, as this is its true nature. It follows that this is called labor, since it is above reason and the body does not agree to work for the sake of the Creator. This is regarded as engaging in Torah and mitzvot as labor. That is, by his engagement in Torah and mitzvot, he wants to be rewarded with the quality of bestowal, which can be obtained precisely by learning in the form of labor. When he engages in Torah and mitzvot, with the intention that our sages said, I have created the evil inclination, I have created the Torah as a spice, because the light in it reforms him. This means that he sees that he has no love for the Creator, but rather self-love. He cannot do a single movement for the sake of the Creator, because the body objects to it. Each time he overcomes, yet he is not progressing. Rather, it is to the contrary. After all his labor to overcome, he sees that he is regressing rather than progressing. This labor gives him room to pray to that the Creator will help him. It follows that each time he sees he is regressing, he's actually progressing in his prayer, because as he sees it, he is far from the goal and can therefore pray more wholeheartedly because he sees the place of danger.
0: This means that he is afraid that the bad might overcome him and make him understand he should escape from the campaign. That is, the body makes him think that this work was given to people with strong characters and not for the general public. And although now he has taken upon himself to walk on the path of truth, meaning for the sake of the Creator and not for his own sake, but since he is not succeeding and regressing, he is afraid that the bad will overcome him and make him think within reason that the body is right. As he sees reality and that he does not doubt what the body tells him, that this work is for the chosen few. Hence, this makes him pray to the Creator from the bottom of the heart to save him from this danger of having to escape the campaign. Hence he says, Lord of the world, please help me now, while I still have the strength to pray to you, since I don't know what will happen later. There may be no one to ask you for help. For this reason, he says, Lord of the world, help me while the soul is still within me, since I'm afraid that I might die later and decline to a place of separation, which is despair. And there's no faith in the Creator there, not even a tiny measure, so as to make it possible to pray to the Creator. A person who falls into a place of despair no longer asks for any help, as long as one has confidence that he will emerge from his state. He still works as in everything that is in the power of your hand to do, that do. It follows that the labor, the fact that he wants to work in bestowal, causes him labor. This in turn causes him to pray that the Creator will help him and to believe in the sages who said, he who comes to purify is aided. It follows that the healing powder is found in the labor. That is, his labor in Torah and Mitzvot in order to achieve Lishma, the Lishma that he later obtains, causes him to have the ability to enjoy the meal, called delight and pleasure. Since he already has vessels of bestowal, which remove the concealment and hiding that are on the meal, that concealment pushes away anyone who wants to taste the food, and he says about the meal that it tastes bitter. By this, we can interpret what our sages said, Fools! He who toiled on the eve of Shabbat will eat on Shabbat. We asked, what is the Shabbat meal in the work? We should interpret, as our sages said, that while creating Adam HaRishon, the Creator said, what is this like? It is like a king who has a tower filled with abundance, but no guests. The meal is called a tower filled with abundance. This is called the Shabbat meal. This is after the completion of the work, which is obtained of the vessels of bestowal, which is all the labor during the weekdays. The week or secular days are called 6 days.
2: לקבל הסעודה הכוללת לכלל ישראל, שזה יהיה בגמר התיקון, שזה נקרא בחזל בחינת ישראל, שדרשו שבריאת העולם הייתה בשביל ישראל, כמו שכתוב בראשית ברא, ואין ראשית אלא ישראל, כמו שכתוב ראשית ישראל. כלומר, 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
1: אמר לו, He asked, give us some of it. And he replied to him, who observes the Shabbat, it is beneficial. And to him, who does not observe the Shabbat, it is not of no use. Although the literal meaning concerns he who observes Shabbat, but in the work we should interpret observing Shabbat through the words, and his father kept the matter. That is, he sits and waits and says, when will I be able to obtain vessels that can receive the Shabbat meal, whose scent is fragrant? Since the Shabbat meal is called delight and pleasure clothed in the 613 mitzvot, in the form of 613 pkudin, deposits. As it is written in the Sulam in the commentary, in each and every mitzvah a special light is deposited. This is regarded as the Shabbat meal, and we can receive this specifically after the work and labor, as it comes by observing the 613 mitzvot as counsels, meaning tips how to achieve the quality of the light in it reforms him. For this reason, the meaning of one who observes, meaning is observing the 613 mitzvot in the form of counsels of how to achieve bestowal. For precisely in vessels of bestowal can we enjoy the Shabbat meal. For then the restriction and concealment have been removed from the delight and pleasure. This is like the above said allegory about the healing powder, meaning the powder that is found in observing the 613 mitzvot as counsels heals the bitter powder that lies over the delight and pleasure. For this reason, if we do not obtain the vessels of bestowal found in Torah and mitzvot through the labor, the concealment over the delight and pleasure remains. By this, we can interpret what our sages said. You can trust your landlord to pay you for your work, and know that the reward of the righteous is given in the future. This is perplexing, since we must work not in order to receive reward. Thus, why do they say, know that the reward of the righteous is given in the future? Accordingly, we should interpret that our sages explain to us what is the reward of the righteous in the future. That is, all the labor they give in order to receive reward, we are told what is their reward. It is in the future, meaning that they will be rewarded with working only so that all your works will be for the sake of heaven, which is vessels of bestowal. For this, they give all the labor in order to obtain in the future in different vessels than the ones they have now, which are vessels of reception. In the future, they will be rewarded with vessels of bestowal. And this is the meaning of the reward of the righteous is in the future.
2: Yes, we have to see this article as that which concludes the work as separate from the reward. There's work and there's reward, and each comes at a different time.
1: We're going to move to a lesson with Rav from 2003.
2: We read an article from the rungs of the ladder titled, What is He?

0: who did not toil on the eve of Shabbat, what will he eat on Shabbat in the work? The eve of Shabbat refers to the whole entire time of exile, because any moment, any incident we live without our awareness, when we, whether we're doing something and where we're moving or not, all of it nevertheless moves towards the purpose of creation, which is Shabbat. And in that process, there's a beginning and there's an end. The beginning.
1: יש לנו כלי, נשמת אדם.
0: Is that we have a kli, the soul of Adam Rishon. It's called the created being. And the created being needs to be corrected and brought to equivalence of form with the Creator. To bring that kli to equivalence of form with the Creator, we have to instill vessels of bestowal into the will to receive. This is done through the sin. The vessels of bestowal are unrelated to the created being. It's the quality of the Creator. This is called the aspect of Israel. When Israel mingles with vessels of reception called nations or Gentiles, that means they go to exile among the nations of the world. And how are the vessels of reception, the Gentiles, become corrected by the vessels of bestowal called Israel? By mingling with them, becoming intermingled and incorporated with each other, and then giving a correction to Israel, and from Israel, that correction then passes on to the nations. So to begin with, there is Israel that receives Torah, vessels of bestowal, with forces of bestowal. This means that Israel is called the beginning. And that's indeed the order. Then Israel descend from their degree and come to the degree of the nations of the world. Certainly the Torah disappears from them as well, the light that reforms, the light that fulfills the vessel. And what they have left is only the commandments taught by people, meaning that they engage in Torah and mitzvot that are corporeal only, which means without intention in order to bestow, only the corporeal act. And indeed, the truth is the people of Israel need to maintain the Torah and mitzvot in a corporeal way, because it keeps it as a nation, as a framework. It's unrelated to spirituality. In the meantime, they mingle with the nations. Now, mingling doesn't just mean moving to all kinds of countries, but mingling means they go to the degree of the nations in terms of thought, appreciation, the goal. They learn from their deeds, the actions of the nations. They take their life goals, they adopt their life goals. And afterward, when the mingling reaches a full degree, complete degree, then the people of Israel has to awaken, and the nations to begin to help them do that. And then comes a correction through Israel to the nations. Meaning, the meal, the completion of the craft is for the entire world, starting with Israel, and then it appears that in truth all the corrections are for the nations of the world, for the vessels of reception. Therefore, the entire time that the people of Israel received the Torah to begin with, before They fell from the spiritual degree, the time of the first temple and second temple, and came out to exile. So it was the people of Israel and the Torah with him. Then when the Torah disappeared, as Baal Shem writes, that in item 1, introduction to tests, that there's a fear that the wisdom of Kabbalah in general, from the time of the destruction and onwards, the iron wall has been made, and it may completely disappear from Israel. Disappear from Israel, meaning that there won't be any way to achieve correction. Certainly not, but by horrible suffering and who knows what. When assimilation comes and the time comes to engage in Torah and Mitzvot for correction, which means the light that reforms, and then all the means called Torah and Mitzvot that correct the person, the soul of the person, then comes also this method to both Israel and the nations of the world, and they all begin to engage with it because the correction through Israel must come to the nations. Meaning that they both have to ascend to the degree of the end of correction. What's interesting is that even throughout history, before our time, there were many Kabbalists who studied with groups of people from the nations. Ramchal studied with Gentiles. Abu Lafia studied with Gentiles. There were Kabbalists who publicly, deliberately studied with the nations. There was a very kind of prominent movement of such. Because making the commandments in practice in our world as done by religious Jews, that is forbidden for the Gentile. But the inner correction belongs to the Gentile. And they taught them. There's research on that. There's whole research on that. And there was even not just resistance, but there's a specific type of path. Except they studied specifically the book of creation, all kinds of things like that. But essentially, throughout history, with very great Kabbalists. Because the inner correction belongs to both. The external correction, meaning only the action alone in this world, belongs to Israel. Any questions? Yeah.
2: It's written in the article that although it is against nature, both in the matter of mind and in the matter of heart, and that's called labor. What are those two aspects, heart and mind?
0: Well, mind and heart, in each and every degree, in every degree, the soul is tenfold. Only a degree determines what these tenfold are, how lofty their qualities are, or how corporeal to the extent, to the level of the intention. So in our degree, the mocha and liba are, let's say, your mind and heart, our hearts, the emotion and the mind, where something is unacceptable to the heart and to the mind, to your reason, as written here, right? Even though it is against nature, both in mind and heart, this is called labor. Meaning that neither the heart nor the mind agree with the action, and a person tries to do it. He can't, because if it's his mind and heart, what else does he have with which he can do in any action? Other than mind and heart, I don't have anything more. Either the mind overpowers the heart or the other way around. And then I'm able to do something with the mind or with the heart. Or let's say my heart doesn't want to, and I'll increase my mind, and with that stronger mind, I'll submit to the heart, subdue the heart, or the other way around. Maybe my brain tells me it's not worthwhile, but the heart is on fire, so it doesn't listen to the mind and just follows the emotion. We see that on ourselves. But if it's neither this nor that, then with what else can I do anything? So precisely when neither the mind nor the heart agree with the action, then it might possibly be a spiritual action. Only then. Meaning, it's not an indication that the action is spiritual, but if it is a spiritual action, then certainly the mind and the heart do not agree, both of them. And then you've got nothing besides crying. From where are you crying? Not from your mind, not from your heart, because they belong to your beastliness, to your will to receive. But you cry from the point in the heart, at your mind and heart, which are incapable, and you turn to the Creator to help you, to give you the power to subdue the mind and the heart.
2: That's in corporality. In spirituality, does the point and heart also have a heart and mind?
0: In corporeality, each and every person has it in corporeality. Look, let's say I see a guy loves a girl. We try to come to him and increase his mind, and we say, no, it's not worthwhile. There's someone better there for you. It's not really for you. It's not going to work. Right? Let's say then we leave him, and he doesn't care. He's turned on. He throws his mind away, and he just wants to work with his heart again. So that's how you have to convince people, right? And whatever it is, a diet or some health, fitness, whatever it is. That's what we do in corporeality. If I want to achieve something big, like being some great scientist, then I must always increase the goal, both in terms of my inspiration, my emotion, my mind, do all kinds of calculations to make it worthwhile. You have to work on it. But spirituality, which is concealed and cannot bring me any benefit if it's true spirituality, meaning in order to bestow. So the mind doesn't give me any appreciation to it, and the heart certainly doesn't jump at it yet. So how will I do it? How will I move towards that? I got nothing to do. Can't go anywhere. I just have to scrutinize in my mind and heart that I have no attraction to it and that I'm not capable of it at all. And along with it, the point in the heart will strengthen and cry to the Creator. If I don't strengthen the point in the heart alongside this situation, I just become despaired and I let it go and I leave. This is the matter of, on the one hand, having an attraction forward, seeing that the heart and mind don't agree, and on the other hand, increasing the point in the heart. And only through the society I can get that, because I can't get it from any other place, only from outside, which is either the group or the Creator. That can give me strength if I turn to that. And we usually don't do that. We try to find in spirituality all kinds of temptations, all kinds of worthiness, meaning we falsify, distort spirituality. It's not spirituality, what we are imagining. True spirituality is something horrible, meaning that give me anything besides that, then I'll agree. Anything else. Meaning we're still far from seeing what spirituality is and interpreting it as true bestowal. We somehow glue to spirituality all kinds of labels that indicate that there is some pleasure for us there. It's worthwhile for me. And in truth, it's because I think that I'll gain something, honor, power, especially honor and power. And then the heart and mind are certainly willing. And then we have no labor. There's no room for labor. The room for labor begins to be after the mind and heart don't want. Yes.
2: He writes about spiritual nourishments that are called honor, knowledge, control, governance, etc. What is he kind of, I never heard that honor and knowledge and control are spiritual nourishments.
0: Let's read the whole paragraph, the whole part. I don't know what you mean. Page 290, yeah, the last part. We see in corporeality that a person works only for sustenance, for reward. What is corporeality? Corporeality means in order to receive. Spirituality means in order to bestow. We're always talking about the desire, not about being in a body or I'm already dead and I only have a soul. We're not talking about that. Corporeality and spirituality is the intention, in order to receive and in order to bestow. So, if I work for a reward, that means I'm in corporeality. Or if I'm in corporeality, that means I'm working for a reward. And reward means nourishment for the body. Meaning that this is why it works, this is why it gives the fuel, my body, my will to receive, my corporeal will to receive. This means that the nourishment he gives the body are corporeal life, eating and drinking and so forth. It's what he fulfills himself with. It's not a matter of calories, it's a matter of pleasure. And there are spiritual nourishments. They are meaning spirituality, what I feel in corporeality as spiritual, like honor, power, knowledge, and so forth. Meaning, we have our life, the way we exist now, and in this life, we have corporeal nourishment. And that's the pleasures with which we fill the body corporeally. And then there's pleasures, which we call spiritual pleasures. But spiritual, let's call it human. It's culture and education and control and honor and development, knowledge, something like that, you understand? What the pure beast doesn't have, but only the human has.
2: It's only grasped like that in our eyes, inside the desire to receive.
0: Yeah, we call it spirituality. Well, how do you call a spiritual person? Like a philosopher, let's say. Well, what do you call the spirit sciences of the spirit in university? They study all kinds of the human studies. They call that spiritual. They refer to it like that as in humanity.
2: He speaks here of all kinds of exertions, all kinds of labors. Maybe we can describe what are the different levels of labor.
0: Different levels of labor means in accordance with how much you are acknowledging spirituality that is ahead before you. What achap of the upper one are you facing, which is darkness, which is tastelessness, it's dark and just gray. And despite that, you want to adhere to that. You realize that your whole recognition of spirituality is through your will to receive, and what you feel as tasteless and a lack of attraction and all that is because your will to receive is unable to see the beauty and wholeness that exists in bestowal.
2: I'm asking, but labor, when a person is sitting in his chair, it's not like some kind of effort that he can make some kind of effort here.
0: What is labor? A person who's sitting in his chair, is he doing labor? No, an athlete who's running, he's in labor. What are you trying to say?
2: No, I'm saying like a person who enjoys during the study, then he's studying, let's say.
0: What does it matter what he's doing? And what do you call a study? I don't understand. Labor, he tells you, labor is on the condition that spirituality doesn't attract me, not in the mind and not in the heart. And from my point in the heart, I turn to the Creator and cry for help. Building this movement, this array, reaching that state, that prayer is called labor.
2: Not by mind or not by heart. So the fuel after that I receive in mind and in heart.
0: Do you receive later when you discover spirituality, do you receive fuel in your mind and heart? Yes and no. Or only this and or only that, just like in our world. Usually there is feeling and there is intellect. And the feeling rules. A person usually feels it when he is in an ascent. So I kind of feel I'm kind of. Lead him to a good feeling again. Meaning, when there is no emotion, a person wants to somehow correct and fulfill. That's already a true state. But it's not necessarily that both of them need to be together. In spirituality, they come together. Because the screen and reflected light and reception of the light in that kli, they all come as one. That there, the mind and heart work as one. But that's not the case in our world. Yes, Moshe. If my mind is clear that I'm not going to get anything from spirituality, and also in my feeling, then what still attracts the person?
2: If not the mind and not the feeling give me the justification to be in spirituality, what sustains me nevertheless, it's probably not the final disappointment yet. Rather, there's still more in this. Besides that, there is self-respect, honor, how I am towards myself and towards the group, towards the family, and so on. There are many supporters that hold a person as one of the herd, if you will, kind of inside of one's framework. But when a lack of feeling and mindfulness totally is lacking, then nothing helps. He cannot be impressed from anything, and also the society. No, he has no supporters. Here, only the preparation from the point in the heart, which one absorbs from the society, can help. This against that. Because our vessel is the heart, which works with the senses and the mind, and if we don't develop the point of the heart, we will have nothing to turn to the Creator with. That's why we're not really given to despair as we should. We're not ready yet. And the people of Israel have sighed from the work is a very high degree.
0: What is the preparation?
2: The preparation is to strengthen the point in the heart. To the extent in which you're real willing with your point of the heart not to let go of the Creator, nevertheless, no matter how much your heart will not feel good, nor in your feelings, nor in your mind, to the extent in which you receive importance for the Creator, whatever you feel, you'll be given accordingly more and more darkness until you have the darkness of Egypt.
0: My connection with the society must be active, or can it be passive? Can I receive inspiration and strengthen the point in the heart, or I have to be active in my connection with society?
2: Does a person need to be active in the society in order to be impressed by it? Yes. No. One is active. Where's Shiovitz? He's not here. Okay, one is active. You see, sometimes he comes 2-3 times a week, makes noise, runs, and it's done. The second one, like you, words methodically, sits there for hours with the computer, all kinds of things, each according to their characteristics. We cannot measure, we have no possibility of measuring the activity of a person. The activity altogether is not in what we measure. What you have in nature, what the Creator implanted in your body, according to that, you can't measure a thing. Because in that, we are externally not equal, not similar to one another. But internally, this has no impact whatsoever. Internally, what influences is your demand towards the society. I give myself to the society in order to receive this reinforcement to my point in the heart, in the connection with the Creator. Because I cannot, with this connection, I receive this initial connection from Him, and all the rest I can only receive from the friends, from the society, as an addition to the point in the heart. And I don't have what to receive from, so I come to them, and I bestow to them, and I demand from them, and I yell at them, and I invest in them. Also, with my impressions towards them, in subduing myself so that they will operate with me, so that I'll be impressed from them. Meaning, it has nothing to do with how much you scream and how much you go around and run. Rather, it has to do with the labor you put forth, and with that, the intention that you give. With this, without that, is impossible. It's written, a commandment without the intention is like a body without a soul. You can do many actions in the society, but if you don't join to it, the intention, then it's okay. Well, a good guy, as they call in the society, he's not spiritual, he's active. Yeah, active, yes, very nice, it's good. God forbid I'm not disparaging this, but because they come gradually and the corrections arrive, one is measured only according to the intention. Spirituality is measured, even in our state, only by the intention. Spirituality is intentions only. And what do I want from my action? To the extent in which my desire and my goal go together. That's why you can sit and work silently with a computer and no one knows about it, and that's your character. You can't make noise there and make a lot of wind, but the investment is a great investment, and the demand is a great demand in accordance with what you have with the intention, and that's it, and that works.
0: The society doesn't receive inspiration from it.
2: The society receives the impression. It knows how to it receives. But you need to talk about it a little. But you see, one screams all the time, nonstop, and you can't stop him from speaking. And the other one takes a few words after a few months, you know. So our advancement is not, our advancement depends on the intention, not on the activity. It's enough to sit silently and think, and you'll feel to what extent we're all beginning to burn. It moves through spirit, not words are very materialistic, very corporeal in nature. It operates in a very corporeal, physical plane. Okay? I don't understand you. Are you asking where in the work with intentions is there lo lishma and lishma? First of all the work is only with the intention, meaning go out of the body, yes, connects yourself to your intention, meaning what I want, at least that, think that at least that's the intention. In truth, intention is something even more than that. But let's say, what do I want? Yes, what result, and who should receive this result? Yes? Measure these things and say that that's your intention. The intention could be for my own benefit, even if I spin it as if it's not for myself. And yes, let's say, or for the benefit of the Creator. For the benefit of the Creator, I can say as much as I can say, I want to say, but what's to the benefit of the Creator, I don't know. And altogether, what thing gives benefit to the Creator? Where do I first feel Him? Where do I feel that it's better for Him, worse for Him? You know, how, what? Maybe in such a way without any connection with me? If I think that I will get some kind of benefit from this, and that's the only reason I'm working, that's called lo lishma. Why is it then called lo lishma, not for her sake? It's just considered a regular egoist, yes? No. If I'm connected with some form of connection within thought with the Creator, with spirituality, and I think that He will have good for me, but I connect it with what will be good for myself as well, that's called lo lishma. And if I entirely cut off all the results from myself, so that I won't have any benefit from this in any way, and I know to do this scrutiny in truth, and I'm willing to do this, that is, I received forces from above, the force of faith, in which I can rise up my desire to receive above self-benefit. It needs to be a force that comes from above. I can't just like that do it or want it to do such a thing. It's simply impossible. We need to receive the force of Bina. Yes? To connect to Bina, to do the first restriction and then correct vessels of bestowal. And to say that, then I can say that I'm capable of working without any calculations for myself, that I have a compensation for my vessels of reception. This is after many degrees. Then it is considered that I am working in Lishma. Lishma meaning for the sake of the Torah, or Lishmo, like for the sake of the Creator, it doesn't matter. Rabash describes the concept of Torah and commandments in many ways. There's Torah and mitzvot, Torah and commandments, where the Torah is called this parchment that we have there in the holy tabernacle there, and where all the Torah is written on. And that's where we do the commandments on it, and man learns how to do all those movements, all kinds of verbals, things that he has to say, and so on. This is called commandments or mitzvot. This is what children from age 3 up are taught. From the age of 13, they're obliged to keep this, and this is called Torah and mitzvot. This is called Torah and mitzvot of the learned people. What does this mean? That what they were taught, that's what they do. They observe the Torah and the commandments of the Creator, or of the one who taught it to them. The one who taught it to them gave them all kinds of all these kinds of actions, all kinds of habits, he put this into them as a second nature. And they do this. They do it as a habit. They feel not good if they don't do it. Prevent them from doing something, and it will be bad for them. They won't feel bad. They'll feel bad. The habit becomes second nature. I had a friend like that in the synagogue with Rabbi Asher, I remember. He needed, on the eve of the Sabbath, when we sing the song for the Sabbath, he had to scream it out and to jump and to do with his, and to applaud like that. I once stopped him a little bit. I said, no, I can't. I'll feel bad if I won't do it. From all my heart, he said, I'd feel bad if I didn't do this. I must do this. So I saw how this is simply a habit of sorts that for him, that's his nourishment. He fills himself with it. This is called observing Torah and commandments of what person, of the learned people, who learned how to do so. And then there's Torah and commandments where people, even not religious, want to observe something, you know, for the sake of themselves. Let's say I have today in the morning, I have a trial with you in the courthouse, and before that, I go to the synagogue. Yes, I'll put forth, I'll lay down a few bucks down there, I'll place the tefillin on me, I'll kiss the book of Torah, and that will help me, yes? Then that's a completely different relationship to it. He's not just doing this out of habit, but rather he really thinks that there's a spiritual force that will help him. He relates this as something living that can bring him benefit. And this is a different form of relation here. Not completely in the matter of habit. And that's, take any secular person, put him through a little suffering, so you'll see, all of a sudden he'll start to think, maybe I should replace my mezuzah and the entering, or at least change my name, yes, or all kinds of such things.
3: There is Torah and mitzvot, when people begin to think that by this they can bring benefit to themselves in this world, truly. So they really exert themselves, invest themselves in Torah and commandments, or at least a lot of charity. They donate a lot. That's also an approach. Then there's an approach that he wants to work for the next world. So he donates here and invests, whether those who observe Torah and mitzvot, corporeal ones. Yes, but they have already a goal. The next world. Today it's fine, but after 120, you know, I'll have my own place prepared there. You know, there are those who already begin to think that there is something that is completely, completely abstract, that doesn't belong to this world or to the next world. That is, in order to completely change our dressing, to let go of our nature, all the thoughts, all the desires, even though it's good, never mind. When you come to the question, what is the meaning of my life? You come to it when I feel bad, and so what is the meaning of my life? So I run to the synagogue to perform all kinds of Torah commandments, right? To give charity, etc., to feel good. The question, what is the meaning of my life, is a very profound question. The question, what is the meaning of my life, if a person asks it seriously, and he's asking about his will to receive, not that he feels bad in his will to receive, but even if he feels good in his will to receive, he wants to change it, he wants to come out of it, because he feels, if he has a real point in the heart, that he must change his nature. He cannot be in it. He must be inverted. That's already something else. Then he needs Torah and commandments that are called reforming light. In certain actions accordingly. And then he understands that specifically these actions, which in themselves are actions that during this study he yearns for your nature to be inverted, and then you have, and you already have a group where you can try to perform such actions as if you are already in the opposite nature. There's also in between, and I already jumped into a more advanced stage. When we talk about the point in the heart, we're speaking in general. That the point in the heart means that spirituality is more worthwhile than corporeality, that the Creator is greater than everything I have around. Meaning, you work on, this world is good, but corporeality is better, or spirituality is better. It's impossible to really understand what it is. There has to be a miracle. Besides this, nothing will help. Yes.
4: Can we make an adaptation, like a translation, between commandments in our regular language or commandments of reward and reception? Should we know what taste every commandment has?
3: The commandments that Jews do in this world are intended to preserve them in the framework of the nation. The commandments that a person does in order to be a spiritual Jew, Jew from the word yichud, unity with the Creator, these are completely different actions. They are actions on the will to receive, not on the body. Now I'm drinking tea, I have to say a blessing before it, that everything is done by His words. So I say blah, blah, blah, that's it. But if I really need to say this commandment that everything is done by His words, it means I have to check all of my will to receive. And is it, does it have the control of the Creator in it? 100%, yes. That I annul myself in my will to receive completely, and I let the Creator control it 100%, and I seemingly don't control it. This is called everything is done by His word. And by this, I become as nefesh from Naranha, the smallest degree. This is the blessing of everything is done by His word. Well, if a person can do this in practice, also it depends on at what level, at each degree you have that stage. Okay, where are our guys, the organizers?
4: Let's share impressions from the lesson. What from it are we taking for the work?
3: Okay, I found here something is excellent for the Congress, for a preparation for the meal. You can't hear me? So I found something good for the Congress, for preparation for the meal. Listen, the people of Israel needs to perform Torah and Mitzvot in the corporeality, and that preserves him as a nation. In the meantime, we mingle with the nation. We mingle not only to discover all kinds of nations, but we mingle in the intention. We descend to the level of the nations in appreciation, in the goal, And then when the awakening comes to a complete level, the people of Israel should awaken and the nations too begin to help him in this. And the correction comes to the people of Israel, to the nations, meaning a meal. So we have the content.
4: Yeah, in the article there are many things. What grabbed me was about the commandments that a person is taught from the day he's born and takes it as something automatic to do. And we, when a person does it in a non-automatic way, that it will somehow help him win a court case or all kinds of things that he already finds a benefit. So he gives exertion.
3: What caught me is that Rav said that each one has his uniqueness, so we shouldn't judge each person according to what I think. He gave an example of several friends, that each one has his personal ability which the Creator placed in him, but we have to judge according to the inner labor.
5: Also about Torah
4: and mitzvot, the keeping the commandments, there are a few levels. One is to gain something in this world, one level is a person does it to gain something in the next world, and there's the matter in the middle there, that it's something that you have to aim your intention. The way a person is released from all those thoughts and concerns of this world, he enters a different world. That is the right intention of the commandments.
3: We saw that in life we do many things, countless actions. Before each action, I have to scrutinize why I do it, what I want to get out of it, what intention I do over it. Does it add to connection? Doesn't add. Our environment determines which intention, which approach, relation I have to each thing I do. It's important to make these scrutinies, and then the 10, which is the laboratory of our life and what leads us on the path of life, and to do it together.
4: Yeah, we read about Shabbat, that there's such a state that the Creator actually prepares His light, and all of our work is to prepare the vessels. Then Rav elaborated on how we build those vessels and the work between us.
3: What I liked is that the point in the heart needs preparation, and that spirituality is bestowal and corporeality is reception. This whole lesson was scrutinizing what is corporeality and what is spirituality.
4: He also mentioned how what's important is your inner intention and not crying out, and he said he's not against it, that that's also good, but at the end, even someone sitting quietly, you can't measure it, how much intention he has. And I'll read something that not in the heart and mind that you don't agree, so it could be that it is a spiritual action only then.
6: We'll
3: move to the next part of the lesson, learning with friends, and before that we'll sing a song together.

0: שלום חברים אהובים. אנחנו
1: Hello dear friends.
0: נכנסים לפעולה רוחנית.
1: Now we're going into a spiritual action. Continuing the preparation for the lesson of PTE 22 toward the holy occasion before us, the sacred occasion. We saw Rav's explanation about annulment and subjugation, that through annulment a person becomes spread out all over reality. And now we want to dedicate our time to concentrate our thought and intention and prayer on the spiritual concept called, if not now, when? We just heard in the lesson toward its end that in the end, what helps a person is only a miracle. That only the point in our heart that wants connection with the Creator and feels that it cannot remain opposite from Him in the will to receive, must receive reinforcement from the group to such an extent that will lift us toward the revelation of the Creator, the force of bestowal. In us, between us, above us, and all the conditions converge into this week when we will perform a spiritual action that has never happened in history. Countless tens all over the world are gathering within themselves into a spiritual particle accelerator with the goal of revealing the Creator to the created beings. And now it's before us. So the purpose of our time now is to pray together and convince each other that we are going to do it. It is written, exit number one, Rabash, if I am not for me, who is for me? And when I am for me, what am I? And if not now, then when? Thus, one mustn't wait another moment. Instead, he should say, if not now, then when? Now we will move into a lesson with Rav for 13 minutes, in which Rav will help us realize how we turn our 10 into a place for the revelation of the Creator, into an instrument for the revelation of the Creator. Please.
2: We talked about it many times, that all of our work is in the 10. That's why all the questions and answers and solutions, all kinds, all of the work we have to see only if it's beneficial for the 10.

revelation to us. Havaya, Elohim, Adni, Ekye, all those names are the relationships between the friends. That is how the Creator is revealed between them. That's why the 10 is very important for us. Just like that example with the mother and the baby, we don't have anything else that stands out like that example. In that love from the mother to the baby, that everything she does in life, she could be at work or shopping or all kinds of places, but her entire heart and mind is all in that baby. Where is he? What's up with him? And so on and so on. All the time. She cannot let go of that. That's how we should be concerned about our soul, which is the corrected 10. As much as we, every moment, can cause that collection of desires to be established correctly into a soul, meaning a corrected 10, that's how we can advance. So that concern has to be constant, constantly burning and leading us. And if we still haven't reached a spiritual degree to bestow contentment to the Creator, that should be revealed so in the 10. So it means that between us, we still cannot reach bestowing contentment to the Creator and seeing each one dependent on the others, that he owes everybody, that the 10 and its spiritual life depends on him. That's why the work in the 10, the practical work in the 10, it is the most important thing. As a means to discover the Creator and give him contentment, we have to see in the 10 that same instrument where we perform it, each one and all of us together. The purpose of creation is revealed in according to as much as the 10 correct itself. The main law in nature with his mutuality, connection, alvut, in according to that being revealed in our work, none else besides him, the good that does good. It is all in the structure of the 10. From the 10 all supposedly being in our reach of hand, that by us depicting it as bodies, and then when we start understanding that it's not bodies, it's not people's characters as we know them, but it's our desires, the concealed desires that have come to us even before the shattering of the vessel of Adam HaRishon, meaning the sparks in each and every one. Each one has a spark from the desire to bestow that was in Adam HaRishon, in the corrected vessel before it was shattered. So if we start seeing that in each and every one, he doesn't have character or nothing that belongs to a regular person in this world, but the main thing for us in each one is to locate that spark and to connect those sparks. By this, we reach a great force of bestowal that is also multiplied by our exertion to connect in these forces and these sparks. And in this way, we reach this term called one heart, one big desire to bestow between us and from us to the Creator. And in this way, we reach that completion between us and Him, to that final form of connection between
everyone and the Creator called adhesion, dvekut. We see

0: hear that this whole process, we only go through it in the tent. And all our difficulty in performing this process is that we don't see the ten as important enough. It still doesn't penetrate our hardened mind that this structure is the place where we discover the upper force, the upper world, the result of our work, and so on, meaning that everything is there. That we still don't feel so much. And here we need to remember what those great ones wrote to us, that in our work, even though we don't want and don't understand, and we get this cooling down, we get cooled down from coming closer to each other, but in our work, even the physical work that we can do, from the first day you reach the wisdom of Kabbalah, in our physical work, we can already start coming closer to one another and build a connection between us that at one point will be called a soul. That's why it's open to everyone. Everyone can do this. And let's hope that we understand the magnitude of this importance, that the structure is what determines everything, and in it is where all the results of our work take place. All of our work, the results of it, and the purpose of creation and its implementation, it's all there inside in the tent.
1: What connection should there be?
0: A connection that inside everyone will feel that he is 100% only dependent on the ten, and the whole world doesn't exist. Only the ten exists and determines my destiny, my state, my future, my eternality. Everything is only determined in the ten. That's it. Life or death, only in the tent. Do I feel that it's that way or not?
1: Not all the time.
0: That's a problem. I have to reach a state that this is a fact, and I'm in it. And then through the ten, I'll start discovering the upper world.
1: All the time, all the time?
0: All the time, because it happens with the help of the light. It's not that I determine. What can I know from one moment to the next?
1: Is it something that sits on the feeling and goes with you all the time?
0: Mind and feeling and all the qualities, yes.
2: Help the ten find that connection.
3: להמשיך את שאלת חנוך, איך אני יכול לעזור לעשירייה למצוא את החיבור הזה?
4: בזה ש...
0: By me trying to do it, and I give them an example. I also talk to them everything possible in each and everything to try to really be as a leader for connection in all kinds of forms. I give an example that's written.
1: A question from the Peter group. By what instrument does the ten determine my fate?
0: The ten determines my spiritual fate. By this, they determine my corporeal faith, because it can't be one without the other. All this world exists, especially in our days, so that we will be able to ascend above it into a spiritual system. So everything is included in the group. Everything depends on the group. It's a vessel, it's an instrument, it's the soul that in it I discover all of reality. What can I say? Yeah.
1: I wanted to ask, you talked about adhesion with the ten. Adhesion isn't just to adhere, to melt, or to dissolve, to disappear. It's something that...
0: Adhesion is to feel them, and in the connection between them, to feel, let's say, to feel the lesson. So let's say you're studying a lesson. So first of all, adhesion between you all, you establish the vessel, that common feeling. And in that common feeling, just like on this common screen, you learn that lesson. And the lesson isn't like a lesson on itself, but how it clothes on your connection in the tent. And then the lesson becomes some kind of program that now changes the tent and prepares them to a new state. That's the lesson, actually.
1: A question from Peter. How does the ten carry out the role of the Creator?
0: The ten doesn't really fulfill the role of the Creator, but more or less, the ten formats me, organizes me to be incorporated in it, and there... incorporated with the Creator. That's it. Me without the ten, I can't. I have to find my place in the ten in a way that I subdue myself, connect to them, and then in such a way, with all the conditions, I reach a state that the Creator in the ten necessarily also is revealed in my senses.
4: כמה פעמים שמענו עכשיו את המילה עשירייה מהרב?
1: We heard the word ten so many times now from Rav. Everything is determined only in the ten. The ten determines my spiritual fate. Work in the ten is truly the most important thing. All our work is in the ten. The whole process, we go through it in the ten only. Everything is in there, in the ten. Each one will feel that he is 100% dependent only on the ten. The ten is very important to us. We don't appreciate the ten enough. So, a week from today, we will be in our historic Congress, the Tens Convention. Each one will be in a different physical location with his ten, but together we form a net in our one complete vessel. And that Congress is not just another Congress, it's a fateful tipping point. Even though we read and connect and drink, something is going to change in us. We're going to reach a point where we will understand that besides the ten, I have nothing. I live in the ten, I die in the ten, everything is in the ten. With my ten, there is nothing but that. Everything is an illusion if I don't learn to work in the ten. Turn out before the friends, exalt the friends, reveal the Creator in the ten. This is why we want to go out to our special Congress too, so that within us, out of our huge efforts to connect, there will emerge a resolution that only the ten, that the Creator is revealed in the ten. This is why we're going to this Congress. So now we want to go to our first task, our first workshop. Let's excite each other, speak in greatness and importance, awaken in us this trepidation of what is coming before us. Let's take 5 minutes to talk about how the Creator is approaching our ten, how He yearns to be revealed in it. Now we're making every effort to make room for Him to be revealed in the ten. Let's awaken one another toward that special state.
5: טוב, יש לנו
0: Okay, so we have a lot of work, and we have a week, and the clip they just showed of Rav, it was, what else can you add? There is nothing else. If I could show you how important it is for me, so I don't really know how to say it without criticism or all these things. I'm just praying to see the friends as great all the time, and that this is really what's important, because there's no life without a 10, and the path to discover the Creator, that's where he's going to be revealed, and hopefully fast.
1: What can I add after Nati? I think that what gives us, what does the 10 give us? And what are we living for? We've all begun to feel already that the Congress is coming up and the work we do together. All the actions are aimed only at one thing, connection between us. To go into the Congress ready to be as one man with one heart.
0: Yeah, we just heard Rav, how our entire life is just in the 10. If you're not in the 10, you're considered dead. That's what he said. Because through the 10, we have the connection with the Creator. The Creator is talking to you. Like Rav said, he's talking through the 10, and you're talking to him through the 10. So, in short, that's where our spiritual life is. And that feeling is what we need to reach. The feeling that without the 10, you are, that's it. That you have no spiritual life, you're just in corporeality. That feeling is what we need to pray for, to ask for, and reach it.
1: It is about this that the Kabbalists wrote the famous song, that Assyria, Assyria, Assyria, that will really bring us to connection, to preparation toward the Congress. We had a big spreadsheet, and in each slot, we wrote its content, what activity, who's in charge, and what preparation we need to do. We have the study material. And yesterday we received from Gosha a recommendation to have another meeting, like a dress rehearsal toward this. Maybe we can add another thing. We have 3 intense days of work. We're going. We're sending our women to their own Congress, the families, a lot of excitement. The preparation doesn't end here. It's in all the families, the neighbors, the friends, everyone is around it. And great excitement. The last week before the Congress.
5: Yeah,
0: the closer we get to the Congress, the concern to be ready just grows, because the Congress isn't just another Congress. It's also an inner spiritual gathering that could determine, could put more importance in each one, like an extra vessel for connection. That's why it's also very important to unite around the preparations even more. So when we'll be ready, the Congress will be stronger. I'm also really inspired from our women's 10 that are preparing insanely. When you see how much they've worked and planned, it's just inspiration. So may we also be in such a strong preparation.
6: קטע מספר 2.
1: אוקיי. Reading excerpt number 2. Call upon him when he is near. We must understand what when he is near means, since the whole earth is full of his glory. Thus, he is always near. So what does when he is near mean? It would seem that there is a time when he is not near. The thing is that states are always evaluated with respect to the attaining and feeling individual. If one does not feel his nearness, then nothing will come out of it, as everything is measured according to one's feeling. One person may feel the world as filled with abundance, and the other will not feel the goodness of the world. So he cannot say that there is a good world. Instead, he states, as he feels, that the world is filled with suffering. And the prophet warns about that. Call upon him when he is near. He comes and says, know that the fact that you are calling on the Creator is because he is near. It means that now you have an opportunity. If you pay attention, you will feel that the Creator is near you. So, now we will go into the second workshop. What does it mean to notice that the Creator is near us? What does it mean to notice that the Creator is near us? 5 minutes.
0: What does it mean to see that the Creator is near? Very good question. I'm not sure I can answer it. I think that the Creator is near, so there's a great force to overcome because it's in the feeling of the ego that doesn't feel that burning. On the other hand, there's such a strong connection that you can overcome everything together and feel the Creator with God's help, that it'll happen quickly.
1: It's so beautiful that I'm speaking after Nati. It really gives me excitement, as if I'm sitting truly next to the Creator. I have this feeling. I have words. There's something to talk about, really. And the articles that we have, now I have no words.
0: You can look at it from two angles. That if I'm able to raise a prayer for the friends, so know that the Creator gave it to you. It didn't come from you. So the Creator is coming closer to you. Let's say he's doing you a favor that you're able to pray for the friends. And on the other angle, that the Creator is close to you is to see if you're really close to the friends. As much as you feel the connection to the friends, the concern, the thought, everything is towards your ten. So that's how you feel that the Creator is near. To be near the friends is near the Creator.
1: Indeed, there's a reason why it's written, you have made me. There are many connections in the world, many frameworks that are very connected to each other and feel very strong mutual dependence. Many frameworks of connection, but our connection is not just connection for itself, it's a connection to create a new reality, a higher reality, a reality of bestowal, a reality of the quality of love, which is the highest you can reach. And with the help of this work, we achieve adhesion, which is, we are in a lab. And this place gives us the development to achieve adhesion, to change our qualities, to place on them a layer that covers it and helps us climb to a higher degree. All these scrutinies, you do them in the ten. Because I can want to connect to any person on the street, but what is the reason for it? What is its purpose? All those scrutinies are in the ten. Thank God we have a ten that's making great scrutinies.
0: I feel that the Creator is near. I think that when we're sitting together, we feel it. You can't feel it in any other way, but when we're here, connected, calibrated, by this we feel the closeness of the Creator. This is what He's doing. He's collecting us, He's gathering us, giving us a ten. And this way He's revealed. And we can't feel Him any other way, only if we're connected together in the ten.
1: I think that the Creator is bringing us a lot closer at this time. This Congress, He gave it to us because He really wants to bring us closer, and I really feel it.
0: So now we're going to go deeper into Rav's words. He is going to direct us how eventually it all depends on our prayer, on our request. So I'll read the excerpts, and in between them, we are going to pray that Rav's words will be the prayer in our heart. Number three. The moment we feel that we have an invitation to come closer to the Creator and annul the separations between us and Him, we need to try right away to answer upon that and to pray and come closer in all heart and soul to Him. The more we can annul the separations between us, in that way we can annul the separation between us and the Creator. The more we can annul the separations between us, we can annul the separation between us and the Creator. Number five. Just as the Creator purposely put separations between us and a separation between all of us and Him, this way we are asking, please annul the separations between us so we can connect as one man with one heart. And by this we are moving closer to Him. Again, just as the Creator purposely put separations between us and a separation between us and Him, this way we are asking, please annul the separations between us so we can connect as one man with one heart. By this, we are coming closer to Him.

0: חברים, אנחנו בתהליך לקרות לקראת
1: Friends, we are in a process toward a dramatic event in our life, in the life of all of us. A dramatic event in the life of our ten. Something we're doing for the first time. And like everything meaningful in life, there are always three stages. There's a preparation period where we are in now, when we accelerate and increase the power of connection between us. There's the convention itself, the tense convention. A tense convention of each of us, where we are going to reveal the Creator in practice between us. And there's the stage that is after the post-Congress stage. And Kabbalists say that the end of the act is in the preliminary thought. So now we will go into a workshop where we will depict to ourselves the state we will reach after the Congress. What will our tent look like after the Congress? We'll try to put into this depiction as many details as possible, not something general, but as much as possible. What do we want? We just learned, call him when he is near. We want to bring the Creator closer to us. What do we want from him? What are we asking? What do we want to be like after the Congress? So now let's go into a workshop of 7 minutes. How we want to come out from the Congress, what form we want our ten to take after the Congress, as many details as possible. How we want to come out from the Congress, what form we want our ten to have after the Congress. 7 minutes.
2: Actually, it's hard to depict such a thing. It's hard to depict something that you just don't know. You weren't there, you didn't get into that. But you can imagine a bit that we have to come out of there with a feeling that there were separations between us and they have come down, and that are really starting to feel that feeling between us of something, that something big happened. Except for that, also reality is changing. Also around, everything changes. You see that wars end and love is dwelling between us. I think we can only do that through the connection between us, and we will try to do it.
1: Yes, I think that today I've actually answered that question, that we need to come to such a level where feeling is what we need. I think all we need in spirituality is a feeling of each other. We don't feel this connection between us. We understand intellectually to depict it, but the feeling is missing. And I yearn and pray that in this task, in this convention, in the tense convention, when we are together, we will reach it. We will come to the smallest feeling, but a feeling, nonetheless, of the connection between us, of the mutual dependence between us, of how connected we are on a small level. Never mind, but it's spirituality. That's it. I think that's what I pray for.
2: How to end the Congress? Tall, blonde, full of curls, like Samson. Nati, what do you think? Tall and blonde?
3: השביל של החיים שלנו, שביל לא של
2: The path of our life not just a hit and run, to get a medal and frame it on your wall. There's this reality that we have to cause an extra connection, and through this reach adhesion, that's the lifestyle we chose for ourselves. We are following the path of life and just picking the opportunities we have to climb the ladder, like that book with the gifts that Rav always says, with the gifts falling down on that kid. So the Creator sends us these opportunities, we use them, we get excited by them, we take every opportunity and we build layers and layers of the depth of the connection between us. This thing called a 10, a connected 10, a 10 working, it didn't happen in the first 2 months or the first year, but another friend and another experience we collected and built one upon the other. These experiences created what we call PT8 or any other 10. So we will be connected more on a higher degree and with greater depth and more of an ability prepared for the next degree.
4: Yeah,
1: that question is a continuation of the whole lesson. We learned that we have to make an effort and then we receive an inversion, a miracle from the Creator. And then the importance of the 10. So, what we need is to direct ourselves to connection, and then we come to the state that I've talked about, to feel the 10, that this is our life, that everything is in the 10. So that each one in the 10 will get such importance of the 10, will be after the Congress in such importance that this is life, that through the 10 everything is revealed. And I think this is the most important result.
2: How do we want to come out of the Congress? We want to come out as one. We want to come out as one.
1: I've been having this picture for a while, where I see that we are so connected that everything, all our connections stem from the center of the 10, where our connection to Bnei Baruch, to the world, everything comes from the center of the 10. And something new that I'm really curious to feel, a very strong desire I have, a great ambition to feel it, and I think that to a great extent it's the feeling of the Creator.
2: How can we summarize this? That what we were speaking now, that we will actually reach that.
1: Rav tells us in exit number 6, exit number 6, every moment we should expect the Creator to come near, become revealed, and connect with us, will pull us to Him. Again, every moment we should expect the Creator to come near, become revealed, and connect with us, will pull us toward Him. So friends, we are in an intense preparation process for the Congress. Every turn is going through all kinds of states. Exciting, interesting, challenging, joyful waves of many kinds and shapes and colors. We get many impressions from the friends, from the manner of the work, from the process, from where this Congress is leading them. So now we would like to hear in the workshop, first of all, in the plenum, what the preparation for the Congress is doing to us, which we didn't have before. What has changed in our 10 thanks to the preparation for the Congress? How does it influence the connection between us? How does it develop us spiritually? Each one, however he feels and experiences it, will share with the friends in the tent the process that he's going through. We'll do a workshop and try to inspire one another in the tent from the process we're going through. 7 minutes, please.
2: I can speak on my behalf that this Congress is, first of all, created in the 10 a very serious interaction. For 2 months already we've been preparing this. Part of the friends found the place, the other friends. Serious graphs on the computer. Part were worried about the food, part about content. We see the 10 became very active, and we devoted all our meetings in the evening for it. Let's say this, that this Congress really put us into a serious activity to only think about that. And there are disputes, part agree, part don't. But in the end, there's always a solution. And that's good. It's good that the 10 starts living. You feel life in the 10. So we have a few more things to end, finish, but it's really blessed that even the actions that friends aren't used to be doing, you still do it, like creating content. Not everybody likes doing it. All kinds of things. Everybody is dealing with everything. So there's life in the 10.
4: Yes.
1: First of all, we see many of the friends burning and are really engaged in this, investing. Say you can take example from Nati, who created this spreadsheet, and he constantly adds things. So you can really see when a person, and not just him, but other friends too, you can see people getting into it. So that's really, that really gives an example and gives you the desire to also engage and be like them.
2: No doubt it does something in the 10. Something strong. We feel it, we see it on the friends, that there's movement, there's life in the 10. Also, I want to say that Gosha and I are meeting today to go over all of our duties and to see how we close everything up all the way. That's it. That's all. The friends are always doing something. You see that, like I said, there's life in the 10. It brings life, this Congress. That's it. Let's keep going this way and bring life to each other.
1: What does the preparation for this Congress do to us? How does it change us? It does everything. It's like a hurricane that came into the tent. On one hand, everyone is in some turmoil, and there's a lot of spirit of volunteering. On the other hand, criticism and arguments. But when you look at it, you see that every argument or every dispute is because everyone cares that it will be the best for the ten. And people are not willing to compromise because they see that this is what's best for the ten, and someone else sees it the opposite. But it doesn't matter. What matters is that each one wants it to be the best for the ten and is willing to die over it and give everything he has to make it happen. And all this free time, so it's clear that people don't have too much time. Necessity takes every, occupies every bit of it. So we help each other. Thank God. L'chaim.
2: We are with Moti. We sat, we prepared a menu, all the food that will be there in the Congress, and just to do it in a way that, except for that it needs to be cheap, but also tasty. The menu has to be rich, and we also thought that we can, as much as possible, do it in a way that each one gets what's good for him, what he can get from it, what pleasure he can get. So, in short, I don't know if we're ready, but we are doing everything to come into the Congress, that for us it could be, that's our life. That's what gives us another degree or forces to keep going, because this is how we live, from Congress to the next. And for us, it's an even greater degree upward that gives us an ability to really connect as much as possible to the upper force, to the Creator. What else can I say? L'chaim, may we succeed. May all the ten succeed. That will come out of the Congress and be as one man with one heart.
1: Friends, so now we want to hear in order to incorporate and increase the excitement toward the Tenth Convention. So let's share. Raise your hands. Tell us, what is happening in your tent? What is so special in your tent that wasn't there before? What is the preparation for the Congress do to you? Shlomi, are you raising your hands or what? Shlomi Zhulayev raised his hand first. So, what is happening in the tent that wasn't there before? That's happening now thanks to the preparation for the Congress.
5: I met הרבה מצבים.
2: So, a lot of states, we are a pretty big ten and diverse. We have friends that have different framework, but the fact that we even started working together and preparing the Congress, so we saw that everybody wants to be an active part in this. Even just being present, we couldn't, like in a week, gather in the Zooms, all of us from suddenly. We have 12 friends. Everybody wants to take a part. Nobody wants to stay outside of this because it's lack of equivalence of form. Everybody's in this, all the environment, the whole world. suddenly you find yourself outside of that. How can that be? So we felt that this force that we're creating between us is really causing each one to be an active part, to take something. So may we do and succeed.
1: Yes, Shlomi is exciting. Gives us inspiration. More friends? I want to hear inspiration, greatness. Moshe, please.
2: We also started the preparations a while ago, and we discovered that it's something that is very connecting between us, that each one is actually getting importance, each one is getting a role, a duty, and we're working together as a group. Each one gives something, takes something, and it's giving us life. L'chaim.
6: Yes, great friends. Our 10 feels that this preparation has made our whole group feel more solid and mature. We've also recently started the new process of Head Up the 10, and it aligns with the deep concern and responsibility that we need to feel in order to make this Congress everything that it can be. It's changed the definition of responsibility before the 10, this preparation. We see that if each one is not invested, it means that the whole 10 is going to fail, and it has made our connection and our vote much more tangible. We have more precision in our approach to ensure that we think of everything and not leave anything behind. Every friend is invested. You know, we all have roles, and through that process, we feel that each friend is feeling like it. If they don't do everything that they have to do, that's we're going to let the 10 down, and we want to make this as special as possible. There's also an increase of resolution that builds as we travel together through our daily actions, our daily prayers together, our time in the lessons. It all feels like a part of this evolution that we're undergoing together, and we're so excited for this upcoming Congress, friends. L'chaim.
7: L'chaim. Kiev Echad.
8: Дякую, товариші. 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
1: Every subgroup is in charge of a different day in the Congress. We have three days in the Congress, and we began to feel friends in a different way. Especially those who are exerting in this preparation, how the responsibility of the 10 rose to a higher level.
2: We, first of all, we all feel a great feeling of responsibility for all the friends in the 10. We are starting all kinds of new activities that we never did, like meeting on Saturday to work on a lineup for the Congress. So there's a great feeling of an opportunity that we can advance and get something to be responsible for one another. And the studies that not everyone is only in charge of himself, but in charge of the direction of the whole 10.
5: Yeah,
1: first of all, in our 10, we went out many times, so it was always clear for us who was good at cooking, who was good at driving, and everything was arranged. But suddenly, in this Congress, now each one is also working on the lineup, on the cooking, on everything. And this is what brings us closer. And you feel each friend has such potential. He annuls himself, and you're really inspired by it. And that brings us much closer in the 10.
2: Yeah, I'll add that what we did is that we made sure that every day they're friends in charge, that we're all dealing with the food, we're all dealing with the schedule, we're all dealing with the content. So it turns out that all friends are doing everything. So we're really excited going towards our next degree. L'chaim.
9: Sí, queridos amigos, aquí estamos haciendo un gran, gran esfuerzo interno. Un amigo lo comparó.
1: Yes, dear friends, here we're making huge inner labor. A friend said it's like
9: salir de nuestra zona de confort. Y realmente un amigo compartía que él podía haber elegido algo
1: an operation with a very sharp knife.
9: Otra actividad, algo fuera de él.
1: Getting out of our comfort zone.
9: Cada uno está haciendo un esfuerzo. Y de eso estamos agradecidos todos.
1: Chose an activity that makes him give the utmost labor, and we all did it, and that's why we're so grateful.
2: We are very inspired, actually, from the failures we had in the past. Not once or twice we wanted to go somewhere, we saw other tens doing it, and somehow it never worked out. And now we got help from above to actually do it in this Congress, and it gave us a push. Now we have a great yearning, and we're sure that in the meeting we'll reach such a degree of connection that we have never reached before.
1: Thank you very much. We actually received from above the gift of preparing and leading the lesson number 5 in the Congress, and that caused the whole tent to sit each day for hours to prepare it. And we came to a place where suddenly no one wants to disconnect, no one wants to go. A meeting of half an hour became 2 hours, a meeting of an hour became 4 hours. People don't want to leave. The computer is always on, everyone participates. We created a feeling that we're creating a kli that we really hope that will come with a ready kli to the Congress. We won't have to start from scratch. So everyone is making great efforts into all of it, into the connection. And it seems like this Congress is really going to be something that's never happened.
7: B'chaim. USA, Northeast.
10: Дорогие любимые друзья, мы так вам завидуем, что вы можете физически встретиться.
2: Dear beloved friends, we are really, really envious of you that you can meet physically. You can't imagine. If you have even the smallest opportunity to do it, please do. We are going to be virtually, New York 2. And they are going to drive one towards the other for an hour and a half, but they're going to meet physically. Of course, that there's rejection, there's things to overcome, but along with that, we must make ourselves into one mechanism. That it won't depend on circumstances, conditions, anything. Let's do it.
7: French, Vakasha.
1: Yeah, good morning, friends. We feel that this is something very, very internal. All of a sudden, it's not like other congresses. So we feel what it means to work, how we've worked throughout the years in the 10, what it means to really be at a Congress. And each of the friends has something to say about it, has a new relation to it that is exciting. And suddenly, it's as if we want to be, even after the Congress, incorporated in all the activities and to work even stronger.
11: Sí, amigos, gracias. Bueno, a nosotros nos ha tomado.
2: Yes, friends, thank you.
11: Por un lado, no damos cuenta lo frágiles que somos dentro de nuestro ego de repente.
2: In the preparations, we felt how vulnerable we are in our ego. Sometimes it's hard to speak about the obstacles, but it all led us to think that only with the friends we can overcome and do this great work to attain the greatness of this work and the Creator. Chaim.
1: Let's reread excerpt number one. If I'm not for me, who is for me? And when I am for myself, what am I? And if not now, then when?

all of us with one another until each one feels that he is surrounded by faithful friends, loyal friends, and he wants to stay this way forever. That's all. So now, let's do this embrace physically. Let's put our hands on the friends, those who are here, those in the world. We'll send hugs from heart to heart. Let's come closer, Rav says. Embrace all of us with one another until each one feels that he is surrounded by loyal friends and he wants to stay this way forever. That's all. And excerpt 8. We are ready for much higher things, but it all depends on how we present it to the Creator. We must all be together when each one excites his friend. If it is so over the coming days until the Congress and during the Congress, then it will be felt in the result.

Our next spiritual activity is the meal. Before that, we'll sing a song. Asaf, please.

Dear friends, in the first part of the lesson, we will study a Rav's lesson from March 2003. It's based on an article, "What is he who did not toil on the eve of Shabbat? What will he eat on Shabbat in the work?" Which you can find in the Rabash writings. We will read the article together. We have 30 minutes to do so. Please. What is he who did not toil on the eve of Shabbat? What will he eat on Shabbat in the work? Our sages said, they said to him, Lord of the world, give us in advance and we will do it. Give us the Torah now and we will observe it. The Creator said to them, fools, he who toiled on the eve of Shabbat will eat on Shabbat. He who did not toil on the eve of Shabbat, from where will he eat on Shabbat? We should understand this in the work. One, what is the toil on the eve of Shabbat? Two, what is Shabbat in the work? Three,

0: Be, why must we toil in order to obtain the quality of Shabbat? It is known that Shabbat is called the conclusion of the making of heaven and earth. That is the purpose of the creation of heaven and earth. Of heaven and earth was for Shabbat, in other words, the revelation of his desire to do good to his creations, when it is revealed to all, is called Shabbat. It follows that he rested or ceased from all his work, because there is great work to reveal to all that his guidance is in the form of good and doing good. At that time, there's no more work to do in the quality of weekdays, since work means turning chol, or weekday, unholy, into kodesh, holy. Kedusha means kodesh, holiness, when he separates himself from any vessel of reception and does all this work with the aim to bestow. As it is written, "You will be holy, for I am holy." This means that as the Creator is the giver, the creatures too should achieve equivalence of form. In corporeality, we see that a person works only for sustenance. Sustenance means foods on which the body nourishes. This means that the foods are what he gives to the body, both corporeal life, called eating, drinking, and so forth, and spiritual nourishment, called honor, knowledge, power, governance, etc. In order to acquire these nourishments, a person must toil. Otherwise, he will not get it. This means that the nourishments one yearns to receive in return for his work are like a meal, and the toil is like the preparation for the meal. Clearly, one who is unfit to toil does not receive corporeal nourishments nor emotional nourishments. In other words, if someone wants to be given something, the giver will not give unless the conditions that the giver requires are met. For this reason, in Kedusha, called In Order to Bestow, man was created with a will to receive for himself, but the giver demands that he will work for him, regarded as all your works will be for the sake of heaven. Otherwise, if the giver gives to the receiver into vessels of self-love, everything will go to the Sitra Achra, who robs the abundance from the Kedusha. Kedusha means that what he does is for the sake of the Creator. If the intention is for himself, it is called disparity of form, and it is opposite of Kedusha. However, since it is against nature, both in mind and in heart, it is called labor. And this is the preparation for the meal, in other words, the fact that a person must aim to benefit the Creator and not himself, in order to obtain the vessel called In Order to Bestow. This is great labor and toil. This is called the preparation for the meal, and the meal is called Shabbat.
1: It follows that the work is considered weekdays, when we must toil in order to remove the secularity in man's heart and place Kedusha there instead. Kedusha means Tvekut with the Creator. and secular means separation from the Creator. All the work is to place over the will to receive the intention to bestow. At that time, a person adheres to the Creator. As was said, you will be holy, for I, the Lord, am holy. For this he obtains vessels that can receive what the Creator wants to give, the delight and pleasure called the meal. This is the Shabbat meal, and this is the meaning of he who did not toil on the eve of Shabbat, what will he eat on Shabbat? Baal HaSulam gave an allegory about working for the sake of the Creator and not working in order to obtain self-benefit, but to do everything for the sake of the Creator, or all the abundance will go to the Klipot. This is brought in the book A Sage's Fruit. A great benevolent king who did not need any work to be done for him, wished only to delight his country folk. He sent out a decree to all the people in the country, none excluded, and dedicated a place in his palace for that purpose. He stipulated explicitly that it is forbidden to work outside the designated place, and their reward was with them in the place where they worked, where he prepared for them lush meals. When the work began, they thought that the king had prepared overseers to examine their work, so as to know who worked for him and who did not. Yet the king hid, and there was no supervision. But they did not know about the wondrous invention. He placed a sort of foul powder in the delicacies and confections. As an antidote, he placed a healing powder in the workplace. By this, supervision happened by itself. Those who loved him kept to the king's commandments meticulously, as well as worked precisely in the designated place, and thereby inhaled the healing powder. When mealtime came, the taste of the confections was such that they had never tasted before. Naturally, they praised the king, but the lowly ones, who did not understand the king's merit, for which they should love him, once they saw that there was no supervision, they did not observe the king's commandments properly. When mealtime came and they tasted the confections, their mouths filled with a foul taste due to the above-mentioned powder, and they cursed and vilified the king. Accordingly, it is impossible to feel the delight and pleasure found in Torah and Mitzvot because of the tzimtzum and judgment that were set up. So it is impossible to feel any light in vessels of reception. In vessels of reception, there are only darkness and death due to the disparity of form between the light and the kli. Therefore, when we wanted to feel taste in Torah and Mitzvot with vessels of reception, there's no taste there. In vessels of reception, we can feel only taste in corporeal pleasures, where the sweetness is revealed when a person obtains the corporeal pleasures.
0: But it's for feeling real pleasures, which is the primary intention and the desire to do good to his creations. There's the powder of concealment and hiding in darkness and bitterness, and there's no flavor in Torah and mitzvot. That is the hiding and concealment of the bitter, or the bitter powder that is placed there by the correction of the restriction. He placed the healing powder in the

0: labor in the Torah and commandments. That is, you find the healing powder precisely in labor in Torah and mitzvot. And why specifically in the labor and mere engagement in Torah and mitzvot is not enough to receive the healing powder to cure a person from the bitter powder in the meal. To understand this, we must first know what is the powder that heals the bitter powder that Creator placed in the meal, and what is the labor in Torah and mitzvot by which we could find a place to obtain the healing. It is known that the main labor is when we work against reason, that is, when a person does not know why he must work and must work against his reason. This is very difficult. It is called labor in Torah and mitzvot. However, we should understand why a person must work in Torah and mitzvot against reason, which is very difficult, and not every person is capable of this, and why we cannot work in Torah and mitzvot within reason, something that everyone can do. The thing is that we must know what is above reason, which is called labor, that we must labor in engagement in Torah and mitzvot. The point is that man was created with a desire to receive for himself, since there was a correction on the will to receive, so there would be the disparity of form upon the reception of the abundance, but that even during the reception of the abundance, he will remain in dvikut, in an adhesion, called equivalence, adhesion, equivalence of form, hence a restriction and restriction were made. We're going to go one paragraph up. However, we should understand why a person must work in Torah and mitzvot against reason, which is very difficult, and not every person is capable of this, and why we cannot work in Torah and mitzvot within reason, something that everyone can do. The thing is that we must know what is above reason, which is called labor, that we must labor in engagement in Torah and mitzvot. The point is that man was created with a desire to receive for himself, and since there was a correction on this will to receive, so there would not be disparity of form upon the reception of the abundance, but that even during the reception of the abundance, he will remain in dvikut, called equivalence of form, hence a restriction and concealment were made. This means that when a person wants to receive the delight and pleasure in vessels of reception, he sees no light at all, but only darkness, called a space devoid of light. However, one must fashion for himself vessels of bestowal, regarded as he is merciful, so you are merciful. How can we obtain these vessels? It is done by labor in Torah and commandments. When we engage in Torah and commandments in order to obtain vessels of bestowal, this means that a person does not want to receive any reward for his work in Torah and commandments, but his reward and payment will be that he will have the strength to do everything for the sake of the Creator and not for his own sake. This means that if a person observes Torah and commandments in order to receive reward, to obtain delight and pleasure for his own sake, this is called observing Torah and mitzvot within reason. That is, the body does not object to this, since to the extent that he believes he will receive from this pleasure for his own sake, this is called within reason.
1: Maimonides says about this quality, when teaching little ones, women, and uneducated people, they are taught to work only

0: out of fear and in order to receive reward, until they gain knowledge and acquire much wisdom. They are taught that secret little by little. From the words of Maimonides, we see that there are two aspects to observing Torah mitzvot. One, for one's own sake, which is in order to receive reward and not to work above reason, to the extent that he believes in reward and punishment, since he takes everything for his own benefit. This work is called the work of uneducated people, which is within reason. In the work, this is not considered labor, although the general public does regard this as labor. Two, labor in Torah and mitzvot. That is, he engages in Torah and mitzvot, not in order to receive any reward for this. Rather, he works completely for the sake of the Creator. This is against reason, since reason obligates that the person will work for his own sake. Therefore, when he says he is observing Torah and mitzvot, in order to thereby receive power to work only for the sake of the Creator and not for his own sake, the body begins to resist with all its might and yells, "What? Are you crazy? Are you trying to revoke yourself before the Creator? You tell me, what will you get out of it?" This aspect is considered great labor, because he must fight against his own body when justice and common sense side with the body, as this is its true nature. It follows that this is called labor, since it is above reason and the body does not agree to work for the sake of the Creator. This is regarded as engaging in Torah and mitzvot as labor. That is, by his engagement in Torah and mitzvot, he wants to be rewarded with the quality of bestowal, which can be obtained precisely by learning in the form of labor. When he engages in Torah and mitzvot, with the intention that our sages said, "I have created the evil inclination, I have created the Torah as a spice, because the light in it reforms him." This means that he sees that he has no love for the Creator, but rather self-love. He cannot do a single movement for the sake of the Creator, because the body objects to it. Each time he overcomes, yet he is not progressing. Rather, it is to the contrary. After all his labor to overcome, he sees that he is regressing rather than progressing. This labor gives him room to pray to that the Creator will help him. It follows that each time he sees he is regressing, he's actually progressing in his prayer, because as he sees it, he is far from the goal and can therefore pray more wholeheartedly, because he sees the place of danger.
1: This means that he is afraid that the bad might overcome him and make him understand he should escape from the campaign. That is, the body makes him think that this work was given to people with strong characters and not for the general public. And although now he has taken upon himself to walk on the path of truth, meaning for the sake of the Creator and not for his own sake, but since he is not succeeding and regressing, he is afraid that the bad will overcome him and make him think within reason that the body is right, as he sees reality and that he does not doubt what the body tells him, that this work is for the chosen few. Hence, this makes him pray to the Creator from the bottom of the heart to save him from this danger of having to escape the campaign. Hence he says, Lord of the world, please help me now while I still have the strength to pray to you, since I don't know what will happen later. There may be no one to ask you for help. For this reason, he says, Lord of the world, help me while the soul is still within me, since I'm afraid that I might die later and decline to a place of separation, which is despair. And there's no faith in the Creator there, not even a tiny measure, so as to make it possible to pray to the Creator. A person who falls into a place of despair no longer asks for any help, as long as one has confidence that he will emerge from his state. He still works as in everything that is in the power of your hand to do, that do. It follows that the labor, the fact that he wants to work in bestowal, causes him labor. This in turn causes him to pray that the Creator will help him and to believe in the sages who said, he who comes to purify is aided. It follows that the healing powder is found in the labor. That is, his labor in Torah and Mitzvot in order to achieve Lishma, the Lishma that he later obtains, causes him to have the ability to enjoy the meal, called delight and pleasure. Since he already has vessels of bestowal, which remove the concealment and hiding that are on the meal, that concealment pushes away anyone who wants to taste the food, and he says about the meal that it tastes bitter. By this, we can interpret what our sages said. Fools, he who toiled on the eve of Shabbat will eat on Shabbat. We asked, what is the Shabbat meal in the work? We should interpret, as our sages said, that while creating Adam HaRishon, the Creator said, what is this like? It is like a king who has a tower filled with abundance, but no guests. The meal is called a tower filled with abundance. This is called the Shabbat meal. This is after the completion of the work, which is obtained of the vessels of bestowal, which is all the labor during the weekdays. The week or secular days are called 6 days.
2: לקבל הסעודה הכוללת לכלל ישראל, שזה יהיה בגמר התיקון, שזה נקרא בחזל בחינת ישראל, שדרשו שבריאת העולם הייתה בשביל ישראל, כמו שכתוב בראשית ברא, ואין ראשית אלא ישראל, כמו שכתוב ראשית ישראל. כלומר, 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
1: אמר לו, He asked, give us some of it. And he replied to him, who observes the Shabbat, it is beneficial. And to him, who does not observe the Shabbat, it is not of no use. Although the literal meaning concerns he who observes Shabbat, but in the work we should interpret observing Shabbat through the words, and his father kept the matter. That is, he sits and waits and says, when will I be able to obtain vessels that can receive the Shabbat meal, whose scent is fragrant? Since the Shabbat meal is called delight and pleasure clothed in the 613 mitzvot, in the form of 613 pkudin, deposits. As it is written in the Sulam in the commentary, in each and every mitzvah a special light is deposited. This is regarded as the Shabbat meal, and we can receive this specifically after the work and labor, as it is comes by observing the 613 mitzvot as counsels, meaning tips how to achieve the quality of the light in it reforms him. For this reason, the meaning of one who observes, meaning is observing the 613 mitzvot in the form of counsels of how to achieve bestowal. For precisely in vessels of bestowal can we enjoy the Shabbat meal. For then the restriction and concealment have been removed from the delight and pleasure. This is like the above said allegory about the healing powder, meaning the powder that is found in observing the 613 mitzvot as counsels, heals the bitter powder that lies over the delight and pleasure. For this reason, if we do not obtain the vessels of bestowal found in Torah and mitzvot through the labor, the concealment over the delight and pleasure remains. By this, we can interpret what our sages said. You can trust your landlord to pay you for your work, and know that the reward of the righteous is given in the future. This is perplexing, since we must work not in order to receive reward. Thus, why do they say, know that the reward of the righteous is given in the future? Accordingly, we should interpret that our sages explain to us what is the reward of the righteous in the future. That is, all the labor they give in order to receive reward, we are told what is their reward. It is in the future, meaning that they will be rewarded with working only so that all your works will be for the sake of heaven, which is vessels of bestowal. For this, they give all the labor in order to obtain in the future in different vessels than the ones they have now, which are vessels of reception. In the future, they will be rewarded with vessels of bestowal. And this is the meaning of the reward of the righteous is in the future.
3: Dabar.
0: Yes, we have to see this article as that which concludes the work as separate from the reward. There's work and there's reward, and each comes at a different time.
1: We're going to move to a lesson with Rav from 2003.
0: We read an article from the rungs of the ladder titled, What is he who did not toil on the eve of Shabbat? What will he eat on Shabbat in the work? The eve of Shabbat refers to the whole entire time of exile, because any moment, any incident we live without our awareness, when we, whether we're doing something and where we're moving or not, all of it nevertheless moves towards the purpose of creation, which is Shabbat. And in that process, there's a beginning and there's an end. The beginning.
3: יש לנו כלי, נשמת
0: is that we have a kli, the soul of Adam Rishon. It's called the created being. And the created being needs to be corrected and brought to equivalence of form with the Creator. To bring that kli to equivalence of form with the Creator, we have to instill vessels of bestowal into the will to receive. This is done through the sin. The vessels of bestowal are unrelated to the created being. It's the quality of the Creator. This is called the aspect of Israel. When Israel mingles with vessels of reception called nations or Gentiles, that means they go to exile among the nations of the world. And how are the vessels of reception, the Gentiles, become corrected by the vessels of bestowal called Israel? By mingling with them, becoming intermingled and incorporated with each other, and then giving a correction to Israel, and from Israel, that correction then passes on to the nations. So to begin with, there is Israel that receives Torah, vessels of bestowal, with forces of bestowal. This means that Israel is called the beginning. And that's indeed the order. Then Israel descend from their degree and come to the degree of the nations of the world. Certainly the Torah disappears from them as well, the light that reforms, the light that fulfills the vessel. And what they have left is only the commandments taught by people, meaning that they engage in Torah and mitzvot that are corporeal only, which means without intention in order to bestow, only the corporeal act. And indeed, the truth is the people of Israel need to maintain the Torah and mitzvot in a corporeal way, because it keeps it as a nation, as a framework. It's unrelated to spirituality. In the meantime, they mingle with the nations. Now, mingling doesn't just mean moving to all kinds of countries, but mingling means they go to the degree of the nations in terms of thought, appreciation, the goal. They learn from their deeds, the actions of the nations. They take their life goals, they adopt their life goals. And afterward, when the mingling reaches a full degree, complete degree, then the people of Israel has to awaken, and the nations to begin to help them do that. And then comes a correction through Israel to the nations. Meaning, the meal, the completion of the craft is for the entire world, starting with Israel. And then it appears that, in truth, all the corrections are for the nations of the world, for the vessels of reception. Therefore, the entire time that the people of Israel received the Torah to begin with, before they fell from the spiritual degree, the time of the first temple and second temple, and came out to exile, so it was the people of Israel and the Torah with him. Then when the Torah disappeared, as Baal Sulam writes, that in item 1, introduction to tests, that there's a fear that the wisdom of Kabbalah in general, from the time of the destruction and onwards, the iron wall has been made, and it may completely disappear from Israel. Disappear from Israel, meaning that there won't be any way to achieve correction. Certainly not, but by horrible suffering and who knows what. When assimilation comes and the time comes to engage in Torah and Mitzvot for correction, which means the light that reforms, and then all the means called Torah and Mitzvot that correct the person, the soul of the person, then comes also this method to both Israel and the nations of the world, and they all begin to engage with it, because the correction through Israel must come to the nations. Meaning that they both have to ascend to the degree of the end of correction. What's interesting is that even throughout history, before our time, there were many Kabbalists who studied with groups of people from the nations. Ramchal studied with Gentiles. Abu Lafia studied with Gentiles. There were Kabbalists who publicly, deliberately studied with the nations. There was a very kind of prominent movement of such. Because making the commandments in practice in our world, as done by religious Jews, that is forbidden for the Gentile. But the inner correction belongs to the Gentile. And they taught them. There's research on that. There's whole research on that. And there was even not just resistance, but there's a specific type of path. Except they studied specifically the book of creation, all kinds of things like that. But essentially, throughout history, with very great Kabbalists. Because the inner correction belongs to both. The external correction, meaning only the action alone in this world, belongs to Israel. Any questions? Yeah.
1: It's written in the article that although it is against nature, both in the matter of mind and in the matter of heart, and that's called labor. What are those two aspects, heart and mind?
0: Well, mind and heart, in each and every degree, in every degree, the soul is 10 sefirot. Only a degree determines what these 10 sefirot are, how lofty their qualities are, or how corporeal to the extent, to the level of the intention. So in our degree, The mocha and liba are, let's say, your mind and heart, our hearts, the emotion and the mind, where something is unacceptable to the heart and to the mind, to your reason, as written here, right? Even though it is against nature, both in mind and heart, this is called labor, meaning that neither the heart nor the mind agree with the action, and a person tries to do it. He can't. Because if it's his mind and heart, what else does he have with which he can do in any action? Other than mind and heart, I don't have anything more. Either the mind overpowers the heart or the other way around. And then I'm able to do something with the mind or with the heart. Or let's say my heart doesn't want to, and I'll increase my mind, and with that stronger mind, I'll submit to the heart, subdue the heart, or the other way around. Maybe my brain tells me it's not worthwhile, but the heart is on fire, so it doesn't listen to the mind and just follows the emotion. We see that on ourselves. But if it's neither this nor that, then with what else can I do anything? So precisely when neither the mind nor the heart agree with the action, then it might possibly be a spiritual action. Only then. Meaning, it's not an indication that the action is spiritual, but if it is a spiritual action, then certainly the mind and the heart do not agree. Both of them. And then you've got nothing besides crying. From where are you crying? Not from your mind, not from your heart, because they belong to your beastliness, to your will to receive. But you cry from the point in the heart, at your mind and heart, which are incapable, and you turn to the Creator to help you, to give you the power to subdue the mind and the heart.
1: That's in corporeality. In spirituality, does the point in the heart also have a heart and mind?
0: In corporeality, each and every person has it in corporeality. Look, let's say I see a guy loves a girl. We try to come to him and increase his mind, and we say, no, it's not worthwhile. There's someone better there for you. It's not really for you. It's not going to work. Right? Let's say then we leave him, and he doesn't care. He's turned on. He throws his mind away, and he just wants to work with his heart again. So that's how you have to convince people, right? And whatever it is, a diet or some health, fitness, whatever it is. That's what we do in corporeality. If I want to achieve something big, like being some great scientist, then I must always increase the goal, both in terms of my inspiration, my emotion, my mind, do all kinds of calculations to make it worthwhile. You have to work on it. But spirituality, which is concealed and cannot bring me any benefit if it's true spirituality, meaning in order to bestow. So the mind doesn't give me any appreciation to it, and the heart certainly doesn't jump at it yet. So how will I do it? How will I move towards that? I got nothing to do. Can't go anywhere. I just have to scrutinize in my mind and heart that I have no attraction to it, and that I'm not capable of it at all. And along with it, the point in the heart will strengthen and cry to the Creator. If I don't strengthen the point in the heart alongside this situation, I just become despaired and I let it go and I leave. This is the matter of, on the one hand, having an attraction forward, seeing that the heart and mind don't agree, and on the other hand, increasing the point in the heart. And only through the society I can get that, because I can't get it from any other place, only from outside, which is either the group or the Creator. That can give me strength if I turn to that. And we usually don't do that. We try to find in spirituality all kinds of temptations, all kinds of worthiness, meaning we falsify, distort spirituality. It's not spirituality, what we are imagining. True spirituality is something horrible, meaning that give me anything besides that, then I'll agree. Anything else. meaning we're still far from seeing what spirituality is and interpreting it as true bestowal. We somehow glue to spirituality all kinds of labels that indicate that there is some pleasure for us there. It's worthwhile for me. And in truth, it's because I think that I'll gain something, honor, power, especially honor and power. And then the heart and mind are certainly willing. And then we have no labor. There's no room for labor. The room for labor begins to be after the mind and heart don't want. Yes.
1: He writes about spiritual nourishments that are called honor, knowledge, control, governance, etc. What is he kind of... I never heard that honor and knowledge and control are spiritual nourishments.
0: Let's read the whole paragraph, the whole part. I don't know what you mean. Page 290, yeah, the last part. We see in corporeality that a person works only for sustenance, for a reward. What is corporeality? Corporeality means in order to receive. Spirituality means in order to bestow. We're always talking about the desire, not about being in a body or I'm already dead and I only have a soul. We're not talking about that. Corporeality and spirituality is the intention, in order to receive and in order to bestow. So, if I work for a reward, that means I'm in corporeality. Or if I'm in corporeality, that means I'm working for a reward. And reward means nourishment for the body, meaning that this is why it works, this is why it gives the fuel, my body, my will to receive, my corporeal will to receive. This means that the nourishment he gives the body, our corporeal life, eating and drinking and so forth. It's what he fulfills himself with. It's not a matter of calories. It's a matter of pleasure. And there are spiritual nourishments. There's meaning spirituality, what I feel in corporeality as spiritual, like honor, power, knowledge, and so forth. Meaning we have our life, the way we exist now, and in this life we have corporeal nourishment. And that's the pleasures with which we fill the body corporeally. And then there's pleasures, which we call spiritual pleasures. But spiritual, let's call it human. It's culture and education and control and honor and development, knowledge, something like that, you understand? What the pure beast doesn't have, but only the human has.
1: It's only grasped like that in our eyes, inside the desire to receive.
0: Yeah, we call it spirituality. Well, how do you call a spiritual person? Like a philosopher, let's say. Well, what do you call the spirit sciences of the spirit in university? They study all kinds of, the human studies. They call that spiritual. They refer to it like that as in humanity.
1: He speaks here of all kinds of exertions, all kinds of labors. Maybe we can describe what are the different levels of labor.
0: Different levels of labor means in accordance with how much you are acknowledging spirituality that is ahead before you. What achap of the upper one are you facing, which is darkness, which is tastelessness? It's dark and just gray. And despite that, you want to adhere to that. You realize that your whole recognition of spirituality is through your will to receive, and what you feel as tasteless and a lack of attraction and all that is because your will to receive is unable to see the beauty and wholeness that exists in bestowal.
1: I'm asking, but labor, when a person is sitting in his chair, it's not like some kind of effort that he can make some kind of effort here.
0: What is labor? A person who's sitting in his chair, is he making, doing labor? No, an athlete who's running, he's in labor. What are you trying to say?
1: No, I'm saying like a person who enjoys during the study, and he's studying, let's say.
0: What does it matter what he's doing? And what do you call a study? I don't understand. Labor, he tells you. Labor is on the condition that spirituality doesn't attract me, not in the mind and not in the heart. And from my point in the heart, I turn to the Creator and cry for help. Building this movement, this array, reaching that state, that prayer, is called labor.
1: Not by mind or not by heart. So the fuel after that I receive in mind and in heart.
0: Do you receive later when you discover spirituality, do you receive fuel in your mind and heart? Yes and no. Or only this and or only that, just like in our world. Usually there is feeling and there is intellect. And the feeling rules. A person usually feels it when he is in an ascent. So I kind of feel, I'm kind of... Lead him to a good feeling again. Meaning, when there is no emotion, a person wants to somehow correct and fulfill. That's already a true state. But it's not necessarily that both of them need to be together. In spirituality, they come together. Because the screen and reflected light and reception of the light in that kli, they all come as one. That there, the mind and heart work as one. But that's not the case in our world. Yes, Moshe. If my mind is clear that I'm not going to get anything from spirituality and also in my feeling, then what still attracts the person?
1: If not the mind and not the feeling give me the justification to be in spirituality, what sustains me nevertheless, it's probably not the final disappointment yet. Rather, there's still more in this. Besides that, there is self-respect, honor, how I am towards myself and towards the group, towards the family, and so on. There are many supporters that hold a person as one of the herd, if you will, kind of inside of one's framework. But when a lack of feeling and mindfulness totally is lacking, then nothing helps. He cannot be impressed from anything, and also the society. No, he has no supporters. Here, only the preparation from the point in the heart, which one absorbs from the society, can help. this against that. Because our vessel is the heart which works with the senses and the mind, and

0: willing with your point of the heart not to let go of the Creator, nevertheless, no matter how much your heart will not feel good, nor in your feelings, nor in your mind, to the extent in which you receive importance for the Creator, whatever you feel, you'll be given accordingly more and more darkness until you have the darkness of Egypt.
1: My connection with the society must be active, or can it be passive? Can I receive inspiration and strengthen the point in the heart, or I have to be active in my connection with society?
0: Does a person need to be active in the society in order to be impressed by it? Yes. No. One is active. Where's Shiyovitz? He's not here. Okay, one is active. You see, sometimes he comes 2-3 times a week, makes noise, runs, this, da, da, da, and it's done. The second one, like you, words methodically, sits there for hours with the computer, all kinds of things, each according to their characteristics. We cannot measure, we have no possibility of measuring the activity of a person. The activity altogether is not in what we measure. What you have in nature, what the Creator implanted in your body, according to that, you can't measure a thing. Because in that, we are externally not equal, not similar to one another. But internally, this has no impact whatsoever. Internally, what influences is your demand towards the society. I give myself to the society in order to receive this reinforcement to my point in the heart, in the connection with the Creator. Because I cannot, with this connection, I receive this initial connection from Him, and all the rest I can only receive from the friends, from the society, as an addition to the point in the heart. And I don't have what to receive from, so I come to them, and I bestow to them, and I demand from them, and I yell at them, and I invest in them. Also, with my impressions towards them, in subduing myself so that they will operate with me, so that I'll be impressed from them. Meaning, it has nothing to do with how much you scream and how much you go around and run. Rather, it has to do with the labor you put forth, and with that, the intention that you give. With this, without that, is impossible. It's written, a commandment without the intention is like a body without a soul. You can do many actions in the society, but if you don't join to it, the intention, then it's okay. Well, a good guy, as they call in the society, he's not spiritual, he's active. Yeah, active, yes, very nice, it's good. God forbid I'm not disparaging this, but because they come gradually and the corrections arrive, one is measured only according to the intention. Spirituality is measured, even in our state, only by the intention. Spirituality is intentions only. And what do I want from my action? To the extent in which my desire and my goal go together. That's why you can sit and work silently with a computer and no one knows about it, and that's your character. You can't make noise there and make a lot of wind, but the investment is a great investment, and the demand is a great demand in accordance with what you have with the intention, and that's it, and that works.
1: The society doesn't receive inspiration from it.
0: The society receives the impression. It knows how to it receives, and it receives. But you need to talk about it a little. But you see, one screams all the time, nonstop, and you can't stop him from speaking. And the other one takes a few words after a few months, you know? So our advancement is not... our advancement depends on the intention, not on the activity. It's enough to sit silently and think, and you'll feel to what extent we're all beginning to burn.

0: moves through spirit, not words are very materialistic, very corporeal in nature. It operates in a very corporeal, physical plane. Okay? I don't understand you. Are you asking where in the work with intentions is there lo lishma and lishma? First of all the work is only with the intention, meaning go out of the body, yes, connect yourself to your intention, meaning what I want, at least that, think that at least that's the intention. In truth, intention is something even more than that. But let's say, what do I want? Yes, what result, and who should receive this result? Yes? Measure these things and say that that's your intention. The intention could be for my own benefit, even if I spin it as if it's not for myself. And yes, let's say, or for the benefit of the Creator. For the benefit of the Creator, I can say as much as I can say, I want to say, but what's to the benefit of the Creator, I don't know. And altogether, what thing gives benefit to the Creator? Where do I first feel Him? Where do I feel that it's better for Him, worse for Him? You know, how, what? Maybe in such a way without any connection with me? If I think that I will get some kind of benefit from this, and that's the only reason I'm working, that's called lo lishma. Why is it then called lo lishma, not for her sake? It's just considered a regular egoist, yes? No. If I'm connected with some form of connection within thought with the Creator, with spirituality, and I think that He will have good for me, but I connect it with what will be good for myself as well, that's called lo lishma. And if I entirely cut off all the results from myself, so that I won't have any benefit from this in any way, and I know to do this scrutiny in truth, and I'm willing to do this, that is, I received forces from above, the force of faith, in which I can rise up my desire to receive above self-benefit. It needs to be a force that comes from above. I can't just like that do it or want it to do such a thing. It's simply impossible. We need to receive the force of Bina, yes? To connect to Bina, to do the first restriction, and then correct vessels of bestowal. And to say that, then I can say that I'm capable of working without any calculations for myself, that I have a compensation for my vessels of reception. This is after many degrees. Then it is considered that I am working in Lishma. Lishma meaning for the sake of the Torah, or Lishmo, like for the sake of the Creator, it doesn't matter. Rabash describes the concept of Torah and commandments in many ways. There's Torah and mitzvot, Torah and commandments, where the Torah is called this parchment that we have there in the holy tabernacle there, and where all the Torah is written on. And that's where we do the commandments on it, and man learns how to do all those movements, all kinds of verbals, things that he has to say, and so on. This is called commandments or mitzvot. This is what children from age 3 up are taught. From the age of 13, they're obliged to keep this. And this is called Torah and mitzvot. This is called Torah and mitzvot of the learned people. What does this mean? That what they were taught, that's what they do. They observe the Torah and the commandments of the Creator, or of the one who taught it to them. The one who taught it to them gave them all kinds of all these kinds of actions, all kinds of habits. He put this into them as a second nature. And they do this. They do it as a habit. They feel not good if they don't do it. Prevent them from doing something, and it will be bad for them. They won't feel bad. They'll feel bad. The habit becomes second nature. I had a friend like that in the synagogue with Rabash, I remember. He needed, on the eve of the Sabbath, when we sing the song for the Sabbath, he had to scream it out and to jump and to do this and to applaud like that. I once stopped him a little bit. I said, no, I can't. I'll feel bad if I won't do it. From all my heart, he said, I'd feel bad if I didn't do this. I must do this. So I saw how this is simply a habit of sorts that for him, that's his nourishment. He fills himself with it. This is called observing Torah and commandments of what person, of the learned people, who learned how to do so. And then there's Torah and commandments where people, even not religious, want to observe something, for the sake of themselves. Let's say I have today in the morning, I have a trial with you in the courthouse, and before that, I go to the synagogue. Yes, I'll put forth, I'll lay down a few bucks down there, I'll place the tefillin on me, I'll kiss the book of Torah, and that will help me, yes? Then that's a completely different relationship to it. He's not just doing this out of habit, but rather he really thinks that there's a spiritual force that will help him. He relates this as something living that can bring him benefit. And this is a different form of relation here. Not completely in the matter of habit. And that's, take any secular person, put him through a little suffering, so you'll see, all of a sudden he'll start to think, maybe I should replace my mezuzah and the entering, or at least change my name, yes, or all kinds of such things.
1: There is Torah and mitzvot when people begin to think that by this they can bring benefit to themselves in this world, truly. So they really exert themselves, invest themselves in Torah and commandments, or at least a lot of charity. They donate a lot. That's also an approach. Then there's an approach that he wants to work for the next world. So he donates here and invests. Where there are those who observe Torah and mitzvot, corporeal ones. Yes, but they have already a goal. The next world. Today it's fine, but after 120, I'll have my own place prepared there. There are those who already begin to think that there is something that is completely, completely abstract, that doesn't belong to this world or to the next world. That is, in order to completely change our dressing, to let go of our nature, all the thoughts, all the desires, even though it's good, never mind. When you come to the question, what is the meaning of my life? You come to it when I feel bad, and so what is the meaning of my life? So I run to the synagogue to perform all kinds of Torah commandments, right? To give charity, etc., to feel good. The question, what is the meaning of my life, is a very profound question. The question, what is the meaning of my life, if a person asks it seriously, and he's asking about his will to receive, not that he feels bad in his will to receive, but even if he feels good in his will to receive, he wants to change it, he wants to come out of it, because he feels, if he has a real point in the heart, that he must change his nature. He cannot be in it. He must be inverted. That's already something else. Then he needs Torah and commandments that are called reforming light, and certain actions accordingly. And then he understands that specifically these actions, which in themselves are actions that during this study he yearns for your nature to be inverted, and then you have, and you already have a group where you can try to perform such actions as if you are already in the opposite nature. There's also in between, and I already jumped into a more advanced stage. When we talk about the point in the heart, we're speaking in general. That the point in the heart means that spirituality is more worthwhile than corporeality, that the Creator is greater than everything I have around. Meaning, you work on, this world is good, but corporeality is better, or spirituality is better. It's impossible to really understand what it is. There has to be a miracle. Besides this, nothing will help. Yes.
2: Can we make an adaptation, like a translation, between commandments in our regular language or commandments of reward and reception? Should we know what taste every commandment has?
1: The commandments that Jews do in this world are intended to preserve them in the framework of the nation. The commandments that a person does in order to be a spiritual Jew, Jew from the word Yichud, unity with the Creator, these are completely different actions. They are actions on the will to receive, not on the body. Now I'm drinking tea, I have to say a blessing before it, that everything is done by His words. So I say blah, blah, blah, that's it. But if I really need to say this commandment, that everything is done by His words, it means I have to check all of my will to receive. And is it, does it have the control of the Creator in it? 100%, yes. That I annul myself in my will to receive completely, and I let the Creator control it 100%, and I seemingly don't control it. This is called everything is done by His word. And by this, I become as nefesh from Nahar, the smallest degree. This is the blessing of everything is done by His word. Well, if a person can do this in practice, also it depends on at what level, at each degree you have that stage. Okay, where are our guys, the organizers?
2: Let's share impressions from the lesson. What from it are we taking for the work?
1: Okay, I found here something is excellent for the Congress, for preparation for the meal. You can't hear me? So I found something good for the Congress, for preparation for the meal. Listen, the people of Israel needs to perform Torah and Mitzvot in a corporeality, and that preserves him as a nation. In the meantime, we mingle with the nation. We mingle not only to discover all kinds of nations, but we mingle in the intention. We descend to the level of the nations in appreciation, in the goal. And then when the awakening comes to a complete level, the people of Israel should awaken, and the nations too begin to help him in this. And the correction comes to the people of Israel, to the nations, meaning a meal. So we have the content.
2: Yeah, in the article there are many things. What grabbed me was about the commandments that a person is taught from the day he's born and takes it as something automatic to do. And we, when a person does it in a non-automatic way, that it will somehow help him win a court case or all kinds of things that he already finds a benefit. So he gives exertion.
1: What caught me is that Rav said that each one has his uniqueness, so we shouldn't judge each person according to what I think. He gave an example of several friends, that each one has his personal ability which the Creator placed in him, but we have to judge according to the inner labor.
3: Also about Torah
2: and mitzvot, the keeping the commandments, there are a few levels. One is to gain something in this world, one level is a person does it to gain something in the next world, and there's the matter in the middle there, that it's something that you have to aim your intention. The way a person is released from all those thoughts and concerns of this world, he enters a different world. That is the right intention of the commandments.
1: We saw that in life we do many things, countless actions. Before each action, I have to scrutinize why I do it, what I want to get out of it, what intention I do over it. Does it add to connection? Doesn't add. Our environment determines which intention, which approach, relation I have to each thing I do. It's important to make these scrutinies, and then the 10, which is the laboratory of our life and what leads us on the path of life, and to do it together.
2: Yeah, we read about Shabbat, that there's such a state that the Creator actually prepares His light, and all of our work is to prepare the vessels. Then Rav elaborated on how we build those vessels in the work, and the work between us.
1: What I liked is that the point in the heart needs preparation, and that spirituality is bestowal and corporeality is reception. This whole lesson was scrutinizing what is corporeality and what is spirituality.
2: He also mentioned how what's important is your inner intention and not crying out. And he said he's not against it, that that's also good, but at the end, even someone sitting quietly, you can't measure it, how much intention he has. And I'll read something that not in the heart and mind, that you don't agree, so it could be that it is a spiritual action only then.
1: We'll move to the next part of the lesson, learning with friends, and before that, we'll sing a song together.

0: שלום חברים אהובים אנחנו
1: Hello dear friends
0: נכנסים לפעולה רוחנית
1: Now we're going into a spiritual action continuing the preparation for the lesson of PTE 22 toward the holy occasion before us the sacred occasion We saw Rav Zuk's explanation about annulment and subjugation, that through annulment a person becomes spread out all over reality. And now we want to dedicate our time to concentrate our thought and intention and prayer on the spiritual concept called, if not now, when? We just heard in the lesson toward its end that in the end what helps a person is only a miracle. That only the point in our heart that wants connection with the Creator and feels that it cannot remain opposite from Him in the will to receive must receive reinforcement from the group to such an extent that will lift us toward the revelation of the Creator, the force of bestowal, in us, between us, above us, and all the conditions converge into this week when we will perform a spiritual action that has never happened in history. Countless tens all over the world are gathering within themselves into a spiritual particle accelerator with the goal of revealing the Creator to the created beings. And now it's before us. So the purpose of our time now is to pray together and convince each other that we are going to do it. It is written, exit number one, Rabash, if I am not for me, who is for me? And when I am for me, what am I? And if not now, then when? Thus, one mustn't wait another moment. Instead, he should say, if not now, then when? Now we will move into a lesson with Rav for 13 minutes, in which Rav will help us realize how we turn our 10 into a place for the revelation of the Creator, into an instrument for the revelation of the Creator. Please.
2: We talked about it many times, that all of our work is in the Ten. That's why all the questions and answers and solutions, all kinds, all of the work we have to see only if it's beneficial for the Ten, because in the correct structure that the Ten is supposed to receive, that is where we discover the structure of the upper world and the Creator dwelling there in the Ten, filling it in the relations between us and the Ten. We, from regular relations, we reach midot, the qualities, and they become sfirot. And then we discover in the relationships between us, the actual relationships between the sfirot, the havaya, the name of the upper force, meaning its revelation to us. Havaya, Elokim, Adni, Ekye, all those names are the relationships between the friends. That is how the Creator is revealed between them. That's why the Ten is very important for us. Just like that example with the mother and the baby, we don't have anything else that stands out like that example. In that love from the mother to the baby, that everything she does in life, she could be at work or shopping or all kinds of places, but her entire heart and mind is all in that baby. Where is he? What's up with him? And so on and so on. All the time. She cannot let go of that. That's how we should be concerned about our soul, which is the corrected 10. As much as we, every moment, can cause that collection of desires to be established correctly into a soul, meaning a corrected 10, that's how we can advance. So that concern has to be constant, constantly burning and leading us. And if we still haven't reached a spiritual degree to bestow contentment to the Creator, that should be revealed so in the 10. So it means that between us, we still cannot reach bestowing contentment to the Creator and seeing each one dependent on the others, that he owes everybody, that the 10 and its spiritual life depends on him. That's why the work in the 10, the practical work in the 10, it is the most important thing. As a means to discover the Creator and give him contentment, we have to see in the 10 that same instrument where we perform it, each one and all of us together. The purpose of creation is revealed in according to as much as the 10 correct itself. The main law in nature with his mutuality, connection, alvut, in according to that being revealed in our work, none else besides him, the good that does good. It is all in the structure of the 10. From the 10 all supposedly being in our reach of hand, that by us depicting it as bodies, and then when we start understanding that it's not bodies, it's not people's characters as we know them, but it's our desires, the concealed desires that have come to us even before the shattering of the vessel of Adam HaRishon, meaning the sparks in each and every one. Each one has a spark from the desire to bestow that was in Adam HaRishon, in the corrected vessel before it was shattered. So if we start seeing that in each and every one, he doesn't have character or nothing that belongs to a regular person in this world, but the main thing for us in each one is to locate that spark and to connect those sparks. By this, we reach a great force of bestowal that is also multiplied by our exertion to connect in these forces and these sparks. And in this way, we reach this term called one heart, one big desire to bestow between us and from us to the Creator. And in this way, we reach that completion between us and Him, to that final form of connection between everyone and the Creator called adhesion, dvikut. We see here that this whole process, we only go through it in the 10. And all our difficulty in performing this process is that we don't see the 10 as important enough. It still doesn't penetrate our heart and mind that this structure is the place where we discover the upper force, the upper world, the result of our work, and so on, meaning that everything is there, that we still don't feel so much. And here we need to remember what those great ones wrote to us, that in our work, even though we don't want and don't understand, and we get this cooling down, we get cooled down from coming closer to each other, but in our work, even the physical work that we can do, from the first day you reach the wisdom of Kabbalah, in our physical work, we can already start coming closer to one another and build a connection between us that at one point will be called a soul. That's why it's open to everyone. Everyone can do this. And let's hope that we understand the magnitude of this importance, that the structure is what determines everything. And in it is where all the results of our work take place. All of our work, the results of it, and the purpose of creation and its implementation, it's all there inside in the ten.
1: What connection should there be?
2: A connection that inside everyone will feel that he is 100% only dependent on the ten, and the whole world doesn't exist. Only the ten exists and determines my destiny, my state, my future, my eternality. Everything is only determined in the ten. That's it. Life or death, only in the ten. Do I feel that it's that way or not?
1: Not all the time.
2: That's a problem. I have to reach a state that this is a fact, and I'm in it. And then through the ten, I'll start discovering the upper world.
1: All the time?
2: All the time, because it happens with the help of the light. It's not that I determine. What can I know from one moment to the next?
1: Is it something that sits on the feeling and goes with you all the time?
2: Mind and feeling and all the qualities, yes.
3: Help the ten find that connection.
4: להמשיך את שאלת חנוך, איך אני יכול לעזור לעשירייה למצוא את החיבור הזה?
5: בזה ש...
2: By me trying to do it, and I give them an example. I also talk to them, everything possible in each and everything to try to really be as a leader for connection in all kinds of forms. I give an example that's written.
1: A question from the Peter group. By what instrument does the ten determine my fate?
2: The ten determines my spiritual fate. By this, they determine my corporeal fate, because it can't be one without the other. All this world exists, especially in our days, so that we will be able to ascend above it into a spiritual system. So everything is included in the group. Everything depends on the group. It's a vessel, it's an instrument, it's a soul that in it I discover all of reality. What can I say? Yeah.
1: I wanted to ask, you talked about adhesion with the ten. Adhesion isn't just to adhere, to melt, or to dissolve, to disappear. It's something that...
2: Adhesion is to feel them, and in the connection between them, to feel Let's say if you feel the lesson, so let's say you're studying a lesson, so first of all, adhesion between you all, you establish the vessel, that common feeling, and in that common feeling, just like on the common screen, you learn that lesson. And the lesson isn't like a lesson on itself, but how it clothes on your connection in the tent. And then the lesson becomes some kind of program that now changes the tent and prepares them to a new state. That's the lesson, actually.
1: A question from Peter. How does the ten carry out the role of the creator?
2: The ten doesn't really fulfill the role of the creator, but more or less, the ten formats me, organizes me to be incorporated in it, and there, incorporated with the Creator. That's it. Me without the ten, I can't. I have to find my place in the ten in a way that I subdue myself, connect to them, and then in such a way, with all the conditions, I reach a state that the Creator in the ten necessarily also is revealed in my senses.
5: כמה פעמים שמענו עכשיו את המילה עשירייה מהרב.
1: We heard the word ten so many times now from Rav. Everything is determined only in the ten. The ten determines my spiritual fate. Work in the ten is truly the most important thing. All our work is in the ten. The whole process, we go through it in the ten only. Everything is in there, in the ten. Each one will feel that he is 100% dependent only on the ten. The ten is very important to us. We don't appreciate the ten enough. So, a week from today, we will be in our historic Congress, the Tens Convention. Each one will be in a different physical location with his ten, but together we form a net in our one complete vessel. And that Congress is not just another Congress, it's a fateful tipping point. Even though we read and connect and drink, something is going to change in us. We're going to reach a point where we will understand that besides the ten, I have nothing. I live in the ten, I die in the ten, everything is in the ten. With my ten, there is nothing but that. Everything is an illusion if I don't learn to work in the ten. Turn out before the friends, exalt the friends, reveal the Creator in the ten. This is why we want to go out to our special Congress too, so that within us, out of our huge efforts to connect, there will emerge a resolution that only the ten, that the Creator is revealed in the ten. This is why we're going to this Congress. So now we want to go to our first task, our first workshop. Let's excite each other, speak in greatness and importance, awaken in us this trepidation of what is coming before us. Let's take 5 minutes to talk about how the Creator is approaching our ten, how He yearns to be revealed in it. Now we're making every effort to make room for Him to be revealed in the ten. Let's awaken one another toward that special state.
2: Okay, so we have a lot of work, and we have a week, and the clip they just showed of Rav, it was, what else can you add? There is nothing else. If I could show you how important it is for me, so I don't really know how to say it without criticism or all these things. I'm just praying to see the friends as great all the time, and that this is really what's important, because there's no life without a 10. And the path to discover the Creator, that's where he's going to be revealed, and hopefully fast.
1: What can I add after Nati? I think that what gives us, what does the 10 give us, and what are we living for? We've all begun to feel already that the Congress is coming up and the work we do together. All the actions are aimed only at one thing, connection between us. To go into the Congress ready. To be as one man with one heart.
2: Yeah, we just heard Rav, how our entire life is just in the 10. If you're not in the 10, you're considered dead. That's what he said. Because through the 10, we have the connection with the Creator. The Creator is talking to you. Like Rav said, he's talking through the 10, and you're talking to him through the 10. So, in short, that's where our spiritual life is. And that feeling is what we need to reach. The feeling that without the 10, you are, that's it. That you have no spiritual life. You're just in corporeality. That feeling is what we need to pray for, to ask for, and reach it.
1: It is about this that the Kabbalists wrote the famous song, Assyria, Assyria, Assyria. How that will really bring us to connection, to preparation toward the Congress. We had a big spreadsheet, and in each slot we wrote its content, what activity, who's in charge, and what preparation we need to do. We have the study material. And yesterday we received from Gosha a recommendation to have another meeting, like a dress rehearsal toward this. Maybe we can add another thing. We have 3 intense days of work. We're going. We're sending our women to their own Congress, the families, a lot of excitement. The preparation doesn't end here. It's in all the families, the neighbors, the friends, everyone is around it. And great excitement. The last week before the Congress.
2: Yeah, the closer we get to the Congress, the concern to be ready just grows, because the Congress isn't just another Congress. It's also an inner spiritual gathering that could determine, could put more importance in each one, like an extra vessel for connection. That's why it's also very important to unite around the preparations even more. So when we'll be ready, the Congress will be stronger. I'm also really inspired from our women's 10 that are preparing insanely. When you see how much they've worked and planned, it's just inspiration. So may we also be in such a strong preparation.
1: Okay. Reading excerpt number 2. Call upon him when he is near. We must understand what when he is near means, since the whole earth is full of his glory. Thus, he is always near. So what does when he is near mean? It would seem that there is a time when he is not near. The thing is that states are always evaluated with respect to the attaining and feeling individual. If one does not feel his nearness, then nothing will come out of it, as everything is measured according to one's feeling. One person may feel the world as filled with abundance, and the other will not feel the goodness of the world. So he cannot say that there is a good world. Instead, he states, as he feels, that the world is filled with suffering. And the prophet warns about that. Call upon him when he is near. He comes and says, know that the fact that you are calling on the Creator is because he is near. It means that now you have an opportunity. If you pay attention, you will feel that the Creator is near you. So, now we will go into the second workshop. What does it mean to notice that the Creator is near us? What does it mean to notice that the Creator is near us? 5 minutes.
6: What does it mean
2: to see that the Creator is near? Very good question. I'm not sure I can answer it. I think that the Creator is near, so there's a great force to overcome because it's in the feeling of the ego that doesn't feel that burning. On the other hand, there's such a strong connection that you can overcome everything together and feel the Creator. With God's help, that it'll happen quickly.
1: It's so beautiful that I'm speaking after Nati. It really gives me excitement, as if I'm sitting truly next to the Creator. I have this feeling. I have words. There's something to talk about, really. And the articles that we have, now I have no words.
2: You can look at it from two angles. That if I'm able to raise a prayer for the friends, so know that the Creator gave it to you. It didn't come from you. So the Creator is coming closer to you. Let's say he's doing you a favor that you're able to pray for the friends. And on the other angle, that the Creator is close to you is to see if you're really close to the friends. As much as you feel the connection to the friends, the concern, the thought, everything is towards your ten. So that's how you feel that the Creator is near. To be near the friends is near the Creator.
1: Indeed, there's a reason why it's written, you have made me. There are many connections in the world, many frameworks that are very connected to each other and feel very strong mutual dependence. Many frameworks of connection, but our connection is not just connection for itself. It's a connection to create a new reality, a higher reality, a reality of bestowal, a reality of the quality of love, which is the highest you can reach. And with the help of this work, we achieve adhesion, which is, we are in a lab. And this place gives us the development to achieve adhesion, to change our qualities, to place on them a layer that covers it and helps us climb to a higher degree. All these scrutinies, you do them in the ten. Because I can want to connect to any person on the street, but what is the reason for it? What is its purpose? All those scrutinies are in the ten. Thank God we have a ten that's making great scrutinies.
2: To feel that the Creator is near. I think that when we're sitting together, we feel it. You can't feel it in any other way, but when we're here, connected, calibrated, by this we feel the closeness of the Creator. This is what He's doing. He's collecting us, He's gathering us, giving us a ten. And this way He's revealed. And we can't feel Him any other way, only if we're connected together in the ten.
1: I think that the Creator is bringing us a lot closer at this time. This Congress, He gave it to us because He really wants to bring us closer, and I really feel it.
2: So now we're going to go deeper into Rav's words. He is going to direct us how eventually it all depends on our prayer, on our request. So I'll read the excerpts, and in between them, we are going to pray that Rav's words will be the prayer in our heart. Number three. The moment we feel that we have an invitation to come closer to the Creator and annul the separations between us and Him, we need to try right away to answer upon that and to pray and come closer in all heart and soul to Him. The more we can annul the separations between us, in that way we can annul the separation between us and the Creator. The more we can annul the separations between us, we can annul the separation between us and the Creator. Number five. Just as the Creator purposely put separations between us and a separation between all of us and Him, this way we are asking, please annul the separations between us so we can connect as one man with one heart. And by this we are moving closer to Him. Again, just as the Creator purposely put separations between us and a separation between us and Him,

0: of us, a dramatic event in the life of our ten, something we're doing for the first time. And like everything meaningful in life, there are always three stages. There's a preparation period where we are in now, when we accelerate and increase the power of connection between us. There's the convention itself, the tenth convention. The tenth convention of each of us, where we are going to reveal the Creator in practice between us. And there's the stage that is after the post-Congress stage. And Kabbalists say that the end of the act is in the preliminary thought. So now we will go into a workshop where we will depict to ourselves the state we will reach after the Congress. What will our tent look like after the Congress? We'll try to put into this depiction as many details as possible, not something general, but as much as possible. What do we want? We just learned, call him when he is near. We want to bring the Creator closer to us. What do we want from him? What are we asking? What do we want to be like after the Congress? So now let's go into a workshop of 7 minutes. How we want to come out from the Congress, what form we want our ten to take after the Congress, as many details as possible. How we want to come out from the Congress, what form we want our ten to have after the Congress. 7 minutes.
1: Actually, it's hard to depict such a thing. It's hard to depict something that you just don't know. You weren't there, you didn't get into that. But you can imagine a bit that we have to come out of there with a feeling that there were separations between us and they have come down, and that are really starting to feel that feeling between us of something, that something big happened. Except for that, also reality is changing. Also around, everything changes. You see that wars end and love is dwelling between us. I think we can only do that through the connection between us, and we will try to do it.
0: Yes, I think that today I've actually answered that question. That we need to come to such a level where feeling is what we need. I think all we need in spirituality is a feeling of each other. We don't feel this connection between us. We understand intellectually to depict it, but the feeling is missing. And I yearn and pray that in this task, in this convention, in the tenth convention, when we are together, we will reach it. We will come to the smallest feeling, but a feeling, nonetheless, of the connection between us, of the mutual dependence between us, of how connected we are on a small level. Never mind, but it's spirituality. That's it. I think that's what I pray for.
1: How to end the Congress? Tall, blonde, full of curls, like Samson. Nati, what do you think? Tall and blonde? The path of our life, not just a hit and run, to get a medal and frame it on your wall, this reality that

0: that we have to cause an extra connection, and through this reach adhesion, that's the lifestyle we chose for ourselves. We are following the path of life and just picking the opportunities we have to climb the ladder, like that book with the gifts that Rav always says, with the gifts falling down on that kid. So the Creator sends us these opportunities, we use them, we get excited by them, we take every opportunity and we build layers and layers of the depth of the connection between us. This thing called a 10, a connected 10, a 10 working, it didn't happen in the first 2 months or the first year, but another friend and another experience we collected and built one upon the other. These experiences created what we call PT8 or any other 10. So we will be connected more on a higher degree and with greater depth and more of an ability prepared for the next degree.
1: Yeah, that question is a continuation of the whole lesson. We learned that we have to make an effort and then we receive an inversion, a miracle from the Creator. And then the importance of the 10. So, what we need is to direct ourselves to connection, and then we come to the state that I've talked about, to feel the 10, that this is our life, that everything is in the 10. So that each one in the 10 will get such importance of the 10, will be after the Congress in such importance that this is life, that through the 10 everything is revealed. And I think this is the most important result.
0: How do we want to come out of the Congress? We want to come out as one. We want to come out as one.
1: I've been having this picture for a while, where I see that we are so connected that everything, all our connections stem from the center of the 10, where our connection to Bnei Baruch, to the world, everything comes from the center of the 10. And something new that I'm really curious to feel, a very strong desire I have, a great ambition to feel it, and I think that to a great extent it's the feeling of the Creator.
0: How can we summarize this? That what we were speaking now, that we will actually reach that.
1: Rav tells us in exit number 6, exit number 6, every moment we should expect the Creator to come near, become revealed, and connect with us, will pull us to Him. Again, every moment we should expect the Creator to come near, become revealed, and connect with us, will pull us toward Him. So friends, we are in an intense preparation process for the Congress. Every 10 is going through all kinds of states. Exciting, interesting, challenging, joyful waves of many kinds and shapes and colors. we get many impressions from the friends, from the manner of the work, from the process, from where this Congress is leading them. So now we would like to hear in the workshop, first of all, and then in the plenum, what the preparation for the Congress is doing to us, which we didn't have before. What has changed in our 10 thanks to the preparation for the Congress? How does it influence the connection between us? How does it develop us spiritually? Each one, however he feels and experiences it, will share with the friends in the tent the process that he's going through. We'll do a workshop and try to inspire one another in the tent from the process we're going through. 7 minutes, please.
0: I can speak on my behalf that this Congress is, first of all, created in the 10 a very serious interaction. That for 2 months already we've been preparing this. Part of the friends found a place, the other friends. Serious graphs on the computer. Part were worried about the food, part about content. We see the 10 became very active, and we devoted all our meetings in the evening for it. Let's say this, that this Congress really put us into a serious activity to only think about that. And there are disputes, part agree, part don't. But in the end, there's always a solution. And that's good. It's good that the 10 starts living. You feel life in the 10. So we have a few more things to end, finish, but it's really blessed that even the actions that friends aren't used to be doing, you still do it, like creating content. Not everybody likes doing it. All kinds of things. Everybody is dealing with everything. So there's life in the 10.
1: Yes. First of all, we see many of the friends burning and are really engaged in this, investing. Say, you can take example from Nati, who created this spreadsheet, and he constantly adds things. So you can really see when a person, and not just him, but other friends too, you can see people getting into it. So that's really, that really gives an example and gives you the desire to also engage and be like them.
0: No doubt it does something in the 10. Something strong. We feel it, we see it on the friends, that there's movement, there's life in the 10. Also, I want to say that Gosha and I are meeting today to go over all of our duties and to see how we close everything up all the way. That's it. That's all. The friends are always doing something. You see that, like I said, there's life in the 10. It brings life, this Congress. That's it. Let's keep going this way and bring life to each other.
1: What does the preparation for this Congress do to us? How does it change us? It does everything. It's like a hurricane that came into the tent. On one hand, everyone is in some turmoil, and there's a lot of spirit of volunteering. On the other hand, criticism and arguments. But when you look at it, you see that every argument or every dispute is because everyone cares that it will be the best for the 10. And people are not willing to compromise because they see that this is what's best for the 10, and someone else sees it the opposite. But it doesn't matter. What matters is that each one wants it to be the best for the 10 and is willing to die over it and give everything he has to make it happen. And all this free time, so it's clear that people don't have too much time. Necessity takes every, occupies every bit of it. So we help each other. Thank God. L'chaim.
0: We are with Moti. We sat, we prepared a menu, all the food that will be there in the Congress, and just to do it in a way that, except for that it needs to be cheap, but also tasty. The menu has to be rich, and we also thought that we can, as much as possible, do it in a way that each one gets what's good for him, what he can get from it, what pleasure he can get. So, in short, I don't know if we're ready, but we are doing everything to come into the Congress, that for us it could be, that's our life. That's what gives us another degree or forces to keep going. Because this is how we live, from Congress to the next. And for us, it's an even greater degree upward that gives us an ability to really connect as much as possible to the upper force, to the Creator. What else can I say? L'chaim, may we succeed. May all the 10 succeed. That will come out of the Congress and be as one man with one heart.
1: Friends, so now we want to hear, in order to incorporate and increase the excitement toward the 10th convention. So let's share. Raise your hands. Tell us what is happening in your 10. What is so special in your 10 that wasn't there before? What does the preparation for the Congress do to you? Shlomi, are you raising your hands or what? Shlomi Zhulayev raised his hand first. So, what is happening in the 10 that wasn't there before? That's happening now, thanks to the preparation for the Congress.
0: So, a lot of states, we are a pretty big 10 and diverse. We have friends that have different framework, but the fact that we even started working together and preparing the Congress, so we saw that everybody wants to be an active part in this. Even just being present, we couldn't, like in a week, gather in the Zooms, all of us from suddenly. We have 12 friends. Everybody wants to take a part. Nobody wants to stay outside of this because it's lack of equivalence of form. Everybody's in this, all the environment, the whole world. Suddenly you find yourself outside of that. How can that be? So we felt that this force that we're creating between us is really causing each one to be an active part, to take something. So may we do and succeed.
1: Yeah, Shlomi is exciting. Gives us inspiration. More friends? We want to hear inspiration, greatness. Moshe, please.
0: We also started the preparations a while ago, and we discovered that it's something that is very connecting between us, that each one is actually getting importance, each one is getting a role, a duty, and we're working together as a group. Each one gives something, takes something, and it's giving us life. L'chaim.
2: Yes, great friends. Our 10 feels that this preparation has made our whole group feel more solid and mature. We've also recently started the new process of Head Up the 10, and it aligns with the deep concern and responsibility that we need to feel in order to make this Congress everything that it can be. It's changed the definition of responsibility before the 10, this preparation. We see that if each one is not invested, it means that the whole 10 is going to fail, and it has made our connection and our vote much more tangible. We have more precision in our approach to ensure that we think of everything and not leave anything behind. Every friend is invested. You know, we all have roles, and through that process, we feel that each friend is feeling like it. If they don't do everything that they have to do, that's we're going to let the 10 down, and we want to make this as special as possible. There's also an increase of resolution that builds as we travel together through our daily actions, our daily prayers together, our time in the lessons. It all feels like a part of this evolution that we're undergoing together, and we're so excited for this upcoming Congress, friends. L'chaim.
3: L'chaim. Kiev Echad.
4: Дякую, товариші. 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
1: Every subgroup is in charge of a different day in the Congress. We have three days in the Congress, and we began to feel friends in a different way. Especially those who are exerting in this preparation, how the responsibility of the 10 rose to a higher level.
0: We, first of all, we all feel a great feeling of responsibility for all the friends in the 10. We are starting all kinds of new activities that we never did, like meeting on Saturday to work on a lineup for the Congress. So there's a great feeling of an opportunity that we can advance and get something to be responsible for one another. And the studies that not everyone is only in charge of himself, but in charge of the direction of the whole 10.
1: Yeah, first of all, in our 10, we went out many times, so it was always clear for us who was good at cooking, who was good at driving, and everything was arranged. But suddenly, in this Congress, now each one is also working on the lineup, on the cooking, on everything. And this is what brings us closer. And you feel each friend has such potential. He unveils himself, and you're really inspired by it. And that brings us much closer in the 10.
0: Yeah, I'll add that what we did is that we made sure that every day they're friends in charge, that we're all dealing with the food, we're all dealing with the schedule, we're all dealing with the content. So it turns out that all friends are doing everything. So we're really excited going towards our next degree. L'chaim.
5: Queridos amigos, aquí estamos haciendo un gran, gran esfuerzo interno. Un amigo lo comparó.
1: Yes, dear friends, here we're making huge inner labor. A friend said it's like
5: salir de nuestra zona de confort. Y realmente un amigo compartía que él podía haber elegido algo
1: an operation with a very sharp knife.
5: Otra actividad, algo fuera de él.
1: getting out of our comfort zone.

0: Amigos, cada uno está haciendo un esfuerzo y de eso estamos
1: a friend
0: todos.
1: Chose an activity that he, that makes him give the utmost labor, and we all did it, and that's why we're so grateful.
2: We are very inspired actually from the failures we had in the past. Not once or twice we wanted to go somewhere, we saw other tens doing it, and somehow it never worked out. And now we got help from above to actually do it in this Congress, and it gave us a push. Now we have a great yearning, and we're sure that in the meeting we'll reach such a degree of connection that we have never reached before.
1: Thank you very much. We actually received from above the gift of preparing, leading the lesson number 5 in the Congress, and that caused the whole tent to sit each day for hours to prepare it. And we came to a place where suddenly no one wants to disconnect, no one wants to go. A meeting of half an hour became 2 hours, a meeting of an hour became 4 hours. People don't want to leave. The computer is always on, everyone participates. We created a feeling that we're creating a kli that we really hope that will come with a ready kli to the Congress. We won't have to start from scratch. So everyone is making great efforts into all of it, into the connection. And it seems like this Congress is really going to be something that's never happened. B'chaim.
3: USA, Northeast.
4: Дорогие любимые друзья, мы так вам завидуем, что вы можете физически встретиться.
2: Dear beloved friends, we are really, really envious of you that you can meet physically. You can't imagine. If you have even the smallest opportunity to do it, please do. We are going to be virtually, New York 2, and they are going to drive one towards the other for an hour and a half, but they're going to meet physically. Of course, that there's rejection, there's things to overcome, but along with that, we must make ourselves into one mechanism, that it won't depend on circumstances, conditions, anything. Let's do it.
1: Yeah, good morning, friends. We feel that this is something very, very internal. All of a sudden, it's not like other congresses, so we feel what it means to work, how we've worked throughout the years in the 10, what it means to be, to really be at a congress. And each of the friends has something to say about it, has a new relation to it. That is exciting, and suddenly it's as if we want to be, even after the Congress, incorporated in all the activities and to work even stronger.
5: Sí, amigo, gracias. Bueno. A nosotros nos ha tomado.
2: Yes, friends, thank you.
5: Por un lado, no damos cuenta lo frágiles que somos dentro de nuestro ego de repente, y lo difícil que a veces es sobreponerse a los.
2: In the preparations, we felt how vulnerable we are in our ego. Sometimes it's hard to speak about the obstacles, but it all led us to think that only with the friends we can overcome and do this great work to attain the greatness of this work and the Creator. Hi.
1: Let's reread excerpt number 1. If I'm not for me, who is for me? And when I am for myself, what am I? And if not now, then when? Thus, one must not wait another moment. Instead, he should say, if not now, then when? Abash, article, who causes the prayer? Av says, in excerpt number 7, let us get closer, embrace all of us with one another, until each one feels that he is surrounded by faithful friends, loyal friends, and he wants to stay this way forever. That's all. So now, let's do this embrace physically. Let's put our hands on the friends, those who are here, those in the world. We'll send hugs from heart to heart. Let's come closer, Rav says. Embrace all of us with one another until each one feels that he is surrounded by loyal friends and he wants to stay this way forever. That's all. And excerpt 8, we are ready for much higher things, but it all depends on how we present it to the Creator. We must all be together when each one excites his friend. If it is so over the coming days, until the Congress, and during the Congress, then it will be felt in the result.

Our next spiritual activity is the meal. Before that, we'll sing a song. Asaf, please.

0: Dear friends, in the first part of the lesson, we will study a Rav's lesson from March 2003. It's based on an article, "What is he who did not toil on the eve of Shabbat? What will he eat on Shabbat in the work?" which you can find in the Rabash writings. We will read the article together. We have 30 minutes to do so. Please. What is he who did not toil on the eve of Shabbat? What will he eat on Shabbat in the work? Our sages said, they said to him, Lord of the world, give us in advance and we will do it. Give us the Torah now and we will observe it. The Creator said to them, fools, he who toiled on the eve of Shabbat will eat on Shabbat. He who did not toil on the eve of Shabbat, from where will he eat on Shabbat? We should understand this in the work. One, what is the toil on the eve of Shabbat? Two, what is Shabbat in the work? Three, why must we toil in order to obtain the quality of Shabbat? It is known that Shabbat is called the conclusion of the making of heaven and earth. That is the purpose of the creation of heaven and earth. Of heaven and earth was for Shabbat, in other words, the revelation of his desire to do good to his creations, when it is revealed to all, is called Shabbat. It follows that he rested or ceased from all his work, because there is great work to reveal to all that his guidance is in the form of good and doing good. At that time, there's no more work to do in the quality of weekdays, since work means turning chol, or weekday, unholy, into kodesh, holy. Kedusha means kodesh, holiness. When he separates himself from any vessel of reception, and does all this work with the aim to bestow. As it is written, you will be holy, for I am holy. This means that as the Creator is the giver, the creatures too should achieve equivalence of form. In corporeality, we see that a person works only for sustenance. Sustenance means foods on which the body nourishes. This means that the foods are what he gives to the body, both corporeal life, called eating, drinking, and so forth, and spiritual nourishment, called honor, knowledge, power, governance, etc. In order to acquire these nourishments, a person must toil. Otherwise, he will not get it. This means that the nourishments one yearns to receive in return for his work are like a meal. And the toil is like the preparation for the meal. Clearly, one who is unfit to toil does not receive corporeal nourishments nor emotional nourishments. In other words, if someone wants to be given something, the giver will not give unless the conditions that the giver requires are met. For this reason, in Kedusha, called in order to bestow, man was created with a will to receive for himself, but the giver demands that he will work for him, regarded as all your works will be for the sake of heaven. Otherwise, if the giver gives to the receiver into vessels of self-love, everything will go to the Sitra Achra, who robs the abundance from the Kedusha. Kedusha means that what he does and is for the sake of the Creator. If the intention is for himself, it is called disparity of form, and it is opposite of Kedusha. However, since it is against nature, both in mind and in heart, it is called labor. And this is the preparation for the meal, in other words, the fact that a person must aim to benefit the Creator and not himself, in order to obtain the vessel called in order to bestow. This is great labor and toil. This is called the preparation for the meal, and the meal is called Shabbat.
1: It follows that the work is considered weekdays, when we must toil in order to remove the secularity in man's heart and place Kedusha there instead. Kedusha means Dvekut with the Creator, and secular means separation from the Creator. All the work is to place over the will to receive the intention to bestow. At that time, a person adheres to the Creator. As was said, "You will be holy, for I, the Lord, am holy." For this, he obtains vessels that can receive what the Creator wants to give, the delight and pleasure called the meal. This is the Shabbat meal, and this is the meaning of "he who did not toil on the eve of Shabbat, what will he eat on Shabbat?" Baal HaSulam gave an allegory about working for the sake of the Creator and not working in order to obtain self-benefit, but to do everything for the sake of the Creator, or all the abundance will go to the Klipot. This is brought in the book A Sage's Fruit. A great benevolent king who did not need any work to be done for him wished only to delight his country folk. He sent out a decree to all the people in the country, not excluded, and dedicated a place in his palace for that purpose. He stipulated explicitly that it is forbidden to work outside the designated place, and their reward was with them in the place where they worked, where he prepared for them lush meals. When the work began, they thought that the king had prepared overseers to examine their work, so as to know who worked for him and who did not. Yet the king hid, and there was no supervision. But they did not know about the wondrous invention. He placed a sort of foul powder in the delicacies and confections. As an antidote, he placed a healing powder in the workplace. By this, supervision happened by itself. Those who loved him kept to the king's commandments meticulously, as well as worked precisely in the designated place, and thereby inhaled the healing powder. When mealtime came, the taste of the confections was such that they had never tasted before. Naturally, they praised the king, but the lowly ones who did not understand the king's merit, for which they should love him, once they saw that there was no supervision, they did not observe the king's commandments properly. When mealtime came and they tasted the confections, their mouths filled with a foul taste due to the above-mentioned powder, and they cursed and vilified the king. Accordingly, it is impossible to feel the delight and pleasure found in Torah and Mitzvot because of the tzimtzum and judgment that were set up. So it is impossible to feel any light in vessels of reception. In vessels of reception, there are only darkness and death due to the disparity of form between the light and the kli. Therefore, when we wanted to feel taste in Torah and Mitzvot with vessels of reception, there's no taste there. In vessels of reception, we can feel only taste in corporeal pleasures, where the sweetness is revealed when a person obtains the corporeal pleasures.
0: But it's for feeling real pleasures, which is the primary intention in the desire to do good to his creations. There's the powder of concealment and hiding in darkness and bitterness, and there's no flavor in Torah and Mitzvot. That is the hiding and concealment of the bitter powder that is placed there by the correction of the restriction. He placed the healing powder in the labor in the Torah and commandments. That is, you find the healing powder precisely in labor in Torah and Mitzvot. And why specifically in the labor and mere engagement in Torah and Mitzvot is not enough to receive the healing powder to cure a person from the bitter powder in the meal? To understand this, we must first know what is the powder that heals the bitter powder that Creator placed in the meal, and what is the labor in Torah and Mitzvot by which we could find a place to obtain the healing. It is known that the main labor is when we work against reason, that is, when a person does not know why he must work against his reason. This is very difficult. It is called labor in Torah and Mitzvot. However, we should understand why a person must work in Torah and Mitzvot against reason, which is very difficult, and not every person is capable of this, and why we cannot work in Torah and Mitzvot within reason, something that everyone can do. The thing is that we must know what is above reason, which is called labor, that we must labor in engagement in Torah and Mitzvot. The point is that man was created with a desire to receive for himself, since there was a correction on the will to receive, so there would be the disparity of form upon the reception of the abundance, but that even during the reception of the abundance, he will remain in dvikut, in an adhesion, called equivalence, adhesion, equivalence of form, hence a restriction and restriction were made. We're going to go one paragraph up. However, we should understand why a person must work in Torah and Mitzvot against reason, which is very difficult, and not every person is capable of this, and why we cannot work in Torah and Mitzvot within reason, something that everyone can do. The thing is that we must know what is above reason, which is called labor, that we must labor in engagement in Torah and Mitzvot. The point is that man was created with a desire to receive for himself, and since there was a correction on this will to receive, so there would not be disparity of form upon the reception of the abundance, but that even during the reception of the abundance, he will be remain in Dvikut, called equivalence of form, hence a restriction and concealment were made. This means that when a person wants to receive the delight and pleasure in vessels of reception, he sees no light at all, but only darkness, called a space devoid of light. However, one must fashion for himself vessels of bestowal, regarded as he is merciful, so you are merciful. How can we obtain these vessels? It is done by labor in Torah and commandments. When we engage in Torah and commandments in order to obtain vessels of bestowal, this means that a person does not want to receive any reward for his work in Torah and commandments. But his reward and payment will be that he will have the strength to do everything for the sake of the Creator and not for his own sake. This means that if a person observes Torah and commandments in order to receive reward, to obtain delight and pleasure for his own sake, this is called observing Torah and mitzvot within reason. That is, the body does not object to this, since to the extent that he believes he will receive from this pleasure for his own sake, this is called within reason.
1: Maimonides says about this quality, when teaching little ones, women, and uneducated people, they are taught to work only out of fear and in order to receive reward, until they gain knowledge and acquire much wisdom. They are taught that secret little by little. From the words of Maimonides, we see that there are two aspects to observing Torah and Mitzvot. One, for one's own sake, which is in order to receive reward and not to work above reason, to the extent that he believes in reward and punishment, since he takes everything for his own benefit. This work is called the work of uneducated people, which is within reason. In the work, this is not considered labor, although the general public does regard this as labor. Two, labor in Torah and mitzvot. That is, he engages in Torah and mitzvot, not in order to receive any reward for this. Rather, he works completely for the sake of the Creator. This is against reason, since reason obligates that the person will work for his own sake. Therefore, when he says he is observing Torah and mitzvot in order to thereby receive power to work only for the sake of the Creator and not for his own sake, the body begins to resist with all its might and yells, "What? Are you crazy? Are you trying to revoke yourself before the Creator? You tell me, what will you get out of it?" This aspect is considered great labor, because he must fight against his own body when justice and common sense side with the body, as this is its true nature. It follows that this is called labor, since it is above reason and the body does not agree to work for the sake of the Creator. This is regarded as engaging in Torah and mitzvot as labor. That is, by his engagement in Torah and mitzvot, he wants to be rewarded with the quality of bestowal, which can be obtained precisely by learning in the form of labor. When he engages in Torah and mitzvot, with the intention that our sages said, "I have created the evil inclination I have created the Torah as a spice, because the light in it reforms him. This means that he sees that he has no love for the Creator, but rather self-love. He cannot do a single movement for the sake of the Creator, because the body objects to it. Each time he overcomes, yet he is not progressing. Rather, it is to the contrary. After all his labor to overcome, he sees that he is regressing rather than progressing. This labor gives him room to pray to that the Creator will help him. It follows that each time he sees he is regressing, he's actually progressing in his prayer, because as he sees it, he is far from the goal and can therefore pray more wholeheartedly, because he sees the place of danger.
0: This means that he is afraid that the bad might overcome him and make him understand he should escape from the campaign. That is, the body makes him think that this work was given to people with strong characters and not for the general public. And although now he has taken upon himself to walk on the path of truth, meaning for the sake of the Creator and not for his own sake, but since he is not succeeding and regressing, he is afraid that the bad will overcome him and make him think within reason that the body is right, as he sees reality and that he does not doubt what the body tells him, that this work is for the chosen few. Hence, this makes him pray to the Creator from the bottom of the heart to save him from this danger of having to escape the campaign. Hence he says, Lord of the world, please help me now, while I still have the strength to pray to you, since I don't know what will happen later. There may be no one to ask you for help. For this reason, he says, Lord of the world, help me while the soul is still within me, since I'm afraid that I might die later and decline to a place of separation, which is despair. And there's no faith in the Creator there, not even a tiny measure, so as to make it possible to pray to the Creator. A person who falls into a place of despair no longer asks for any help, as long as one has confidence that he will emerge from his state. He still works as in everything that is in the power of your hand to do, that do. It follows that the labor, the fact that he wants to work in bestowal, causes him labor. This in turn causes him to pray that the Creator will help him and to believe in the sages who said, he who comes to purify is aided. It follows that the healing powder is found in the labor. That is, his labor in Torah and Mitzvot in order to achieve Lishma, the Lishma that he later obtains, causes him to have the ability to enjoy the meal, called delight and pleasure. Since he already has vessels of bestowal, which remove the concealment and hiding that are on the meal, that concealment pushes away anyone who wants to taste the food, and he says about the meal that it tastes bitter. By this, we can interpret what our sages said, Fools! He who toiled on the eve of Shabbat will eat on Shabbat. We asked, what is the Shabbat meal in the work? We should interpret, as our sages said, that while creating Adam HaRishon, the Creator said, what is this like? It is like a king who has a tower filled with abundance, but no guests. The meal is called a tower filled with abundance. This is called the Shabbat meal. This is after the completion of the work, which is obtained of the vessels of bestowal, which is all the labor during the weekdays. The week or secular days are called 6 days.
2: לקבל הסעודה הכוללת לכלל ישראל, שזה יהיה בגמר התיקון, שזה נקרא בחזל בחינת ישראל, שדרשו שבריאת העולם הייתה בשביל ישראל, כמו שכתוב בראשית ברא, ואין ראשית אלא ישראל.

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1: He asked, give us some of it. And he replied to him, who observes the Shabbat, it is beneficial. And to him, who does not observe the Shabbat, it is not of no use. Although the literal meaning concerns he who observes Shabbat, but in the work we should interpret observing Shabbat through the words, and his father kept the matter. That is, he sits and waits and says, when will I be able to obtain vessels that can receive the Shabbat meal, whose scent is fragrant? Since the Shabbat meal is called delight and pleasure clothed in the 613 mitzvot, in the form of 613 pkudin, deposits. As it is written in the Sulam in the commentary, in each and every mitzvah a special light is deposited. This is regarded as the Shabbat meal, and we can receive this specifically after the work and labor, as it is comes by observing the 613 mitzvot as counsels, meaning tips how to achieve the quality of the light in it reforms him. For this reason, the meaning of one who observes, meaning is observing the 613 mitzvot in the form of counsels of how to achieve bestowal. For precisely in vessels of bestowal can we enjoy the Shabbat meal. For then the restriction and concealment have been removed from the delight and pleasure. This is like the above said allegory about the healing powder, meaning the powder that is found in observing the 613 mitzvot as counsels, heals the bitter powder that lies over the delight and pleasure. For this reason, if we do not obtain the vessels of bestowal found in Torah and mitzvot through the labor, the concealment over the delight and pleasure remains. By this, we can interpret what our sages said. You can trust your landlord to pay you for your work, and know that the reward of the righteous is given in the future. This is perplexing, since we must work not in order to receive reward. Thus, why do they say, know that the reward of the righteous is given in the future? Accordingly, we should interpret that our sages explained to us what is the reward of the righteous in the future. That is, all the labor they give in order to receive reward, we are told what is their reward. It is in the future, meaning that they will be rewarded with working only so that all your works will be for the sake of heaven, which is vessels of bestowal. For this, they give all the labor in order to obtain in the future in different vessels than the ones they have now, which are vessels of reception. In the future, they will be rewarded with vessels of bestowal.

0: And this is the meaning of the reward of the righteous is in the future.
1: Yes, we have to see this article as that which concludes the work as separate from the reward. There's work and there's reward, and each comes at a different time.
0: We're going to move to a lesson with Rav from 2003.
1: We read an article from the rungs of the ladder titled, What is he who did not toil on the eve of Shabbat? What will he eat on Shabbat in the work? The eve of Shabbat refers to the whole entire time of exile, because any moment, any incident we live without our awareness, when we, whether we're doing something and where we're moving or not, all of it nevertheless moves towards the purpose of creation, which is Shabbat. And in that process, there's a beginning and there's an end. The beginning.
2: יש לנו כלי, נשמת
1: is that we have a kli, the soul of Adam Rishon. It's called the created being. And the created being needs to be corrected and brought to equivalence of form with the Creator. To bring that kli to equivalence of form with the Creator, we have to instill vessels of bestowal into the will to receive. This is done through the sin. The vessels of bestowal are unrelated to the created being. It's the quality of the Creator. This is called the aspect of Israel. When Israel mingles with vessels of reception called nations or Gentiles, that means they go to exile among the nations of the world. And how are the vessels of reception, the Gentiles, become corrected by the vessels of bestowal called Israel? By mingling with them, becoming intermingled and incorporated with each other, and then giving a correction to Israel, and from Israel, that correction then passes on to the nations. So to begin with, there is Israel that receives Torah, vessels of bestowal, with forces of bestowal. This means that Israel is called the beginning. And that's indeed the order. Then Israel descend from their degree and come to the degree of the nations of the world. Certainly the Torah disappears from them as well, the light that reforms, the light that fulfills the vessel. And what they have left is only the commandments taught by people, meaning that they engage in Torah and mitzvot that are corporeal only, which means without intention in order to bestow, only the corporeal act. And indeed, the truth is the people of Israel need to maintain the Torah and mitzvot in a corporeal way, because it keeps it as a nation, as a framework. It's unrelated to spirituality. In the meantime, they mingle with the nations. Now, mingling doesn't just mean moving to all kinds of countries, but mingling means they go to the degree of the nations in terms of thought, appreciation, the goal. They learn from their deeds, the actions of the nations. They take their life goals, they adopt their life goals. And afterward, when the mingling reaches a full degree, complete degree, then the people of Israel has to awaken and the nations to begin to help them do that. And then comes a correction through Israel to the nations. Meaning, the meal, the completion of the craft is for the entire world, starting with Israel. And then it appears that, in truth, all the corrections are for the nations of the world, for the vessels of reception. Therefore, the entire time that the people of Israel received the Torah to begin with, before they fell from the spiritual degree, the time of the first temple and second temple, and came out to exile. So it was the people of Israel and the Torah with him. Then when the Torah disappeared, as Baal Shem writes, that in item 1, introduction to tests, that there's a fear that the wisdom of Kabbalah in general, from the time of the destruction and onwards, the iron wall has been made, and it may completely disappear from Israel. Disappear from Israel, meaning that there won't be any way to achieve correction. Certainly not, but by horrible suffering and who knows what. When assimilation comes and the time comes to engage in Torah mitzvot for correction, which means the light that reforms, and then all the means called Torah mitzvot that correct the person, the soul of the person, then comes also this method to both Israel and the nations of the world, and they all begin to engage with it because the correction through Israel must come to the nations, meaning that they both have to ascend to the degree of the end of correction. What's interesting is that even throughout history, before our time, there were many Kabbalists who studied with groups of people from the nations. Ramchal studied with Gentiles. Abu Lafia studied with Gentiles. There were Kabbalists who publicly, deliberately studied with the nations. There was a very kind of prominent movement of such. Because making the commandments in practice in our world, as done by religious Jews, that is forbidden for the Gentile. But the inner correction belongs to the Gentile. And they taught them. There's research on that. There's whole research on that. And there was even not just resistance, but there's a specific type of path. Except they studied specifically the book of creation, all kinds of things like that. But essentially, throughout history, with very great Kabbalists. Because the inner correction belongs to both. The external correction, meaning only the action alone in this world, belongs to Israel. Any questions? Yeah.
0: It's written in the article that although it is against nature, both in the matter of mind and in the matter of heart, and that's called labor. What are those two aspects, heart and mind?
1: Well, mind and heart, in each and every degree, in every degree, the soul is 10 sefirot. Only a degree determines what these 10 sefirot are, whether how lofty their qualities are, or how corporeal to the extent, to the level of the intention. So in our degree, the mocha and liba are, let's say, your mind and heart, our hearts, the emotion and the mind, where something is unacceptable to the heart and to the mind, to your reason. As written here, right? Even though it is against nature, both in mind and heart, this is called labor. Meaning that neither the heart nor the mind agree with the action, and a person tries to do it. He can't. Because if it's his mind and heart, what else does he have with which he can do in any action? Other than mind and heart, I don't have anything more. Either the mind overpowers the heart or the other way around. And then I'm able to do something with the mind or with the heart. Or let's say my heart doesn't want to, and I'll increase my mind, and with that stronger mind, I'll submit the heart, subdue the heart, or the other way around. Maybe my brain tells me it's not worthwhile, but the heart is on fire, so it doesn't listen to the mind and just follows the emotion. We see that on ourselves. But if it's neither this nor that, then with what else can I do anything? So precisely when neither the mind nor the heart agree with the action, then it might possibly be a spiritual action. Only then. Meaning, it's not an indication that the action is spiritual, but if it is a spiritual action, then certainly the mind and the heart do not agree, both of them. And then you've got nothing besides crying. From where are you crying? Not from your mind, not from your heart, because they belong to your beastliness, to your will to receive. But you cry from the point in the heart, at your mind and heart, which are incapable, and you turn to the Creator to help you, to give you the power to subdue the mind and the heart.
0: That's in corporality. In spirituality, does the point and heart also have a heart and mind?
1: In corporeality, each and every person has it in corporeality. Look, let's say I see a guy loves a girl. We try to come to him and increase his mind, and we say, no, it's not worthwhile. There's someone better there for you. It's not really for you. It's not going to work. Right? Let's say then we leave him, and he doesn't care. He's turned on. He throws his mind away, and he just wants to work with his heart again. So that's how you have to convince people, right? And whatever it is, a diet or some health, fitness, whatever it is. That's what we do in corporeality. If I want to achieve something big, like being some great scientist, then I must always increase the goal, both in terms of my inspiration, my emotion, my mind, do all kinds of calculations to make it worthwhile. You have to work on it. But spirituality, which is concealed and cannot bring me any benefit if it's true spirituality, meaning in order to bestow. So the mind doesn't give me any appreciation to it, and the heart certainly doesn't jump at it yet. So how will I do it? How will I move towards that? I got nothing to do. Can't go anywhere. I just have to scrutinize in my mind and heart that I have no attraction to it, and that I'm not capable of it at all. And along with it, the point in the heart will strengthen and cry to the Creator. If I don't strengthen the point in the heart alongside this situation, I just become despaired and I let it go and I leave. This is the matter of, on the one hand, having an attraction forward, seeing that the heart and mind don't agree, and on the other hand, increasing the point in the heart. And only through the society I can get that, because I can't get it from any other place, only from outside, which is either the group or the Creator. That can give me strength if I turn to that. And we usually don't do that. We try to find in spirituality all kinds of temptations, all kinds of worthiness, meaning we falsify, distort spirituality. It's not spirituality what we are imagining. True spirituality is something horrible, meaning that give me anything besides that, then I'll agree. anything else. Meaning we're still far from seeing what spirituality is and interpreting it as true bestowal. We somehow glue to spirituality all kinds of labels that indicate that there is some pleasure for us there. It's worthwhile for me. And in truth, it's because I think that I'll gain something, honor, power, especially honor and power. And then the heart and mind are certainly willing. And then we have no labor. There's no room for labor. The room for labor begins to be after the mind and heart don't want. Yes.
0: He writes about spiritual nourishments that are called honor, knowledge, control, governance, etc. What is he kind of, I never heard that honor and knowledge and control are spiritual nourishments.
1: Let's read the whole paragraph, the whole part. I don't know what you mean. Page 290, yeah, the last part. We see in corporeality that a person works only for sustenance, for reward. What is corporeality? Corporeality means in order to receive. Spirituality means in order to bestow. We're always talking about the desire, not about being in a body or I'm already dead and I only have a soul. We're not talking about that. Corporeality and spirituality is the intention, in order to receive and in order to bestow. So, if I work for a reward, that means I'm in corporeality. Or if I'm in corporeality, that means I'm working for a reward. And reward means nourishment for the body. Meaning that this is why it works, this is why it gives the fuel, my body, my will to receive, my corporeal will to receive. This means that the nourishment he gives the body, our corporeal life, eating and drinking and so forth. It's what he fulfills himself with. It's not a matter of calories. It's a matter of pleasure. And there are spiritual nourishments. There's meaning spirituality, what I feel in corporeality as spiritual, like honor, power, knowledge, and so forth. Meaning we have our life, the way we exist now, and in this life we have corporeal nourishment. And that's the pleasures with which we fill the body corporeally. And then there's pleasures, which we call spiritual pleasures. But spiritual, let's call it human. It's culture and education and control and honor and development, knowledge, something like that, you understand? What the pure beast doesn't have, but only the human has.
0: It's only grasped like that in our eyes, inside the desire to receive.
1: Yeah, we call it spirituality. Well, how do you call a spiritual person? Like a philosopher, let's say. What do you call the spirit sciences of the spirit in university? They study all kinds of, the human studies. They call that spiritual. They refer to it like that as in humanity.
0: He speaks here of all kinds of exertions, all kinds of labors. Maybe we can describe what are the different levels of labor.
1: Different levels of labor means in accordance with how much you are acknowledging spirituality that is ahead before you. What achap of the upper one are you facing, which is darkness, which is tastelessness, it's dark and just gray. And despite that, you want to adhere to that. You realize that your whole recognition of spirituality is through your will to receive, and what you feel as tasteless and a lack of attraction and all that is because your will to receive is unable to see the beauty and wholeness that exists in bestowal.
0: I'm asking, but labor, when a person is sitting in his chair, it's not like some kind of effort that he can make some kind of effort here.
1: What is labor? A person who's sitting in his chair, is he making, doing labor? No, an athlete who's running, he's in labor. What are you trying to say?
0: No, I'm saying like a person who enjoys during the study, and he's studying, let's say.
1: What does it matter what he's doing? And what do you call a study? I don't understand. Labor, he tells you. Labor is on the condition that spirituality doesn't attract me, not in the mind and not in the heart. And from my point in the heart, I turn to the Creator and cry for help. Building this movement, this array, reaching that state, that prayer, is called labor.
0: Not by mind or not by heart. So the fuel after that I receive in mind and in heart.
1: Do you receive later when you discover spirituality, do you receive fuel in your mind and heart? Yes and no. Or only this and or only that, just like in our world. Usually there is feeling and there is intellect. And the feeling rules. A person usually feels it when he is in an ascent. So I kind of feel I'm kind of... Lead him to a good feeling again. Meaning, when there is no emotion, a person wants to somehow correct and fulfill. That's already a true state. But it's not necessarily that both of them need to be together. In spirituality, they come together. Because the screen and reflected light and reception of the light in that kli, they all come as one. That there, the mind and heart work as one. But that's not the case in our world. Yes, Moshe. If my mind is clear that I'm not going to get anything from spirituality and also in my feeling, then what still attracts the person?
0: If not the mind and not the feeling give me the justification to be in spirituality, what sustains me nevertheless, it's probably not the final disappointment yet. Rather, there's still more in this. Besides that, there is self-respect, honor, how I am towards myself and towards the group, towards the family, and so on. There are many supporters that hold a person as one of the herd, if you will, kind of inside of one's framework. But when a lack of feeling and mindfulness totally is lacking, then nothing helps. He cannot be impressed from anything, and also the society. No, he has no supporters. Here, only the preparation from the point in the heart, which one absorbs from the society can help. This against that. Because our vessel is the heart which works with the senses and the mind, and if we don't develop the point of the heart, we will have nothing to turn to the Creator with. That's why we're not really given to despair as we should. We're not ready yet. And the people of Israel have sighed from the work is a very high degree.
1: What is the preparation?
0: The preparation is to strengthen the point in the heart. To the extent in which you're willing with your point in the heart not to let go of the Creator, nevertheless, no matter how much your heart will not feel good, nor in your feelings, nor in your mind, to the extent in which you receive importance for the Creator, whatever you feel, you'll be given accordingly more and more darkness until you have the darkness of Egypt.
1: My connection with the society must be active, or can it be passive? Can I receive inspiration and strengthen the point in the heart, or I have to be active in my connection with society?
0: Does a person need to be active in the society in order to be impressed by it? Yes. Now, one is active. Where's Shiovitz? He's not here. Okay, one is active. You see, sometimes he comes 2-3 times a week, makes noise, runs, this, da, da, da, and it's done. The second one, like you, words methodically, sits there for hours with the computer, all kinds of things, each according to their characteristics. We cannot measure. We have no possibility of measuring the activity of a person. The activity altogether is not in what we measure. What you have in nature, what the Creator implanted in your body, according to that, you can't measure a thing. Because in that, we are externally not equal, not similar to one another. But internally, this has no impact whatsoever. Internally, what influences is your demand towards the society. I give myself to the society in order to receive this reinforcement to my point in the heart, in the connection with the Creator. Because I cannot, with this connection, I received this initial connection from Him, and all the rest I can only receive from the friends, from the society, as an addition to the point in the heart. And I don't have what to receive from, so I come to them, and I bestow to them, and I demand from them, and I yell at them, and I invest in them. Also, with my impressions towards them, in subduing myself so that they will operate with me, so that I'll be impressed from them. Meaning, it has nothing to do with how much you scream and how much you go around and run. Rather, it has to do with the labor you put forth, and with that, the intention that you give. With this, without that, is impossible. It's written, a commandment without the intention is like a body without a soul. You can do many actions in the society, but if you don't join to it, the intention, then it's okay. Well, a good guy, as they call in the society, he's not spiritual, he's active. Yeah, active, yes, very nice, it's good. God forbid I'm not disparaging this, but because they come gradually and the corrections arrive, one is measured only according to the intention. Spirituality is measured, even in our state, only by the intention. Spirituality is intentions only. And what do I want from my action? To the extent in which my desire and my goal go together. That's why you can sit and work silently with a computer and no one knows about it, and that's your character. You can't make noise there and make a lot of wind, but the investment is a great investment, and the demand is a great demand in accordance with what you have with the intention, and that's it, and that works.
1: The society doesn't receive inspiration from it.
0: The society receives the impression. It knows how to. It receives. But you need to talk about it a little. But you see, one screams all the time, nonstop, and you can't stop him from speaking. And the other one takes a few words after a few months, you know? So our advancement is not. Our advancement depends on the intention, not on the activity. It's enough to sit silently and think, and you'll feel to what extent we're all beginning to burn. It moves through spirit, not words are very materialistic, very corporeal in nature. It operates in a very corporeal, physical plane. Okay? I don't understand you. Are you asking where in the work with intentions is there lolishma and lishma? First of all the work is only with the intention, meaning go out of the body, yes? Connect yourself to your intention, meaning what I want, at least that. Think that at least that's the intention. In truth, intention is something even more than that. But let's say, what do I want? Yes, what result, and who should receive this result? Yes? Measure these things. And say that that's your intention. The intention could be for my own benefit, even if I spin it as if it's not for myself. And yes, let's say, or for the benefit of the Creator. For the benefit of the Creator, I can say as much as I can say. I want to say, but what's to the benefit of the Creator, I don't know. And altogether, what thing gives benefit to the Creator? Where do I first feel Him? Where do I feel that it's better for him, worse for him? You know, how, what? Maybe in such a way without any connection with me? If I think that I will get some kind of benefit from this, and that's the only reason I'm working, that's called lo lishma. Why is it then called lo lishma, not for her sake? It's just considered a regular egoist, yes? No. If I'm connected with some form of connection within thought with the Creator, with spirituality, and I think that He will have good for me, but I connect it with what will be good for myself as well, that's called lo lishma. And if I entirely cut off all the results from myself, so that I won't have any benefit from this in any way, and I know to do this scrutiny in truth, and I'm willing to do this, that is, I received forces from above, the force of faith, in which I can rise up my desire to receive above self-benefit. It needs to be a force that comes from above. I can't just like that do it or want it to do such a thing. It's simply impossible. We need to receive the force of Bina, yes? To connect to Bina, to do the first restriction, and then correct vessels of bestowal. And to say that, then I can say that I'm capable of working without any calculations for myself, that I have a compensation for my vessels of reception. This is after many degrees. Then it is considered that I am working in Lishma. Lishma meaning for the sake of the Torah. Or Lishmo, like for the sake of the Creator. It doesn't matter. Rabash describes the concept of Torah and commandments in many ways. There's Torah and mitzvot, Torah and commandments, where the Torah is called this parchment that we have there in the holy tabernacle there, and where all the Torah is written on. And that's where we do the commandments on it, and man learns how to do all those movements, all kinds of verbals, things that he has to say, and so on. This is called commandments or mitzvot. This is what children from age 3 up are taught. From the age of 13, they're obliged to keep this, and this is called Torah and mitzvot. This is called Torah and mitzvot of the learned people. And what does this mean? That what they were taught, that's what they do. They observe the Torah and the commandments of the Creator, or of the one who taught it to them. Of the one who taught it to them. The one who taught it to them gave them all kinds of all these kinds of actions, all kinds of habits. He put this into them as a second nature. And they do this. They do it as a habit. They feel not good if they don't do it. Prevent them from doing something, and it will be bad for them. They won't feel bad. They'll feel bad. The habit becomes second nature. I had a friend like that in the synagogue with Rav Ash, I remember. He needed, on the eve of the Sabbath, when we sing the song for the Sabbath, he had to scream it out and to jump and to do this and to applaud like that. I once stopped him a little bit. I said, no, I can't. I'll feel bad if I won't do it. From all my heart, he said, I'd feel bad if I didn't do this. I must do this. So I saw how this is simply a habit of sorts that for him, that's his nourishment. He fills himself with it. This is called observing Torah and commandments of what person, of the learned people, who learned how to do so. And then there's Torah and commandments where people, even not religious, want to observe something, you know, for the sake of themselves. Let's say I have today in the morning, I have a trial with you in the courthouse, and before that, I go to the synagogue. Yes, I'll put forth, I'll lay down a few bucks down there, I'll place the tefillin on me, I'll kiss the book of Torah, and that will help me, yes? Then that's a completely different relationship to it. He's not just doing this out of habit, but rather he really thinks that there's a spiritual force that will help him. He relates this as something living that can bring him benefit. And this is a different form of relation here. Not completely in the matter of habit. And that's, take any secular person, put him through a little suffering, so you'll see, all of a sudden he'll start to think, maybe I should replace my mezuzah and the entering, or at least change my name, yes, or all kinds of such things.
3: There is Torah and mitzvot when people begin to think that by this they can bring benefit to themselves in this world, truly. So they really exert themselves, invest themselves in Torah and commandments, or at least a lot of charity. They donate a lot. That's also an approach. Then there's an approach that he wants to work for the next world. So he donates here and invests. Where there are those who observe Torah and mitzvot, corporeal ones. Yes, but they have already a goal. The next world. Today it's fine, but after 120, you know, I'll have my own place prepared there. You know, there are those who already begin to think that there is something that is completely, completely abstract, that doesn't belong to this world or to the next world. That
2: is,
3: in order to completely change our dressing, to let go of our nature, all the thoughts, all the desires, even though it's good. Never mind. When you come to the question, what is the meaning of my life? You come to it when I feel bad, and so what is the meaning of my life? So I run to the synagogue to perform all kinds of Torah commandments, right? To give charity, etc., to feel good. The question, what is the meaning of my life, is a very profound question. The question, what is the meaning of my life, if a person asks it seriously, and he's asking about his will to receive, not that he feels bad in his will to receive, but even if he feels good in his will to receive, he wants to change it. He wants to come out of it because he feels, if he has a point in a real point in the heart, that he must change his nature. He cannot be in it. He must be inverted. That's already something else. Then he needs Torah and commandments that are called reforming light and certain actions accordingly. And then he understands that specifically these actions, which in themselves are actions that during this study he yearns for your nature to be inverted, and then you have, and you already have a group where you can try to perform such actions as if you are already in the opposite nature. There's also in between, and I already jumped into a more advanced stage. When we talk about the point in the heart, we speak in general. That the point in the heart means that spirituality is more worthwhile than corporeality, that the Creator is greater than everything I have around. Meaning, you work on, this world is good, but corporeality is better, or spirituality is better. It's impossible to really understand what it is. There has to be a miracle. Besides this, nothing will help. Yes.
4: Can we make an adaptation, like a translation, between commandments in our regular language or commandments of reward and reception? Should we know what taste every commandment has?
3: The commandments that Jews do in this world are intended to preserve them in the framework of the nation. The commandments that a person does in order to be a spiritual Jew, Jew from the word Yichud, unity with the Creator, these are completely different actions. They are actions on the will to receive, not on the body. Now I'm drinking tea, I have to say a blessing for it, that everything is done by his words. So I say blah, blah, blah, that's it. But if I really need to say this commandment, that everything is done by his words, it means I have to check all of my will to receive. And is it, does it have the control of the Creator in it? 100%, yes. That I annul myself in my will to receive completely, and I let the Creator control it 100%, and I seemingly don't control it. This is called everything is done by his word. And by this, I become as nefesh from Nahat Chai, the smallest degree. This is the blessing of everything is done by his word. Well, if a person can do this in practice, also it depends on at what level, at each degree you have that stage. Okay, where are our guys, the organizers?
4: Let's share impressions from the lesson. What from it are we taking for the work?
5: Okay,
3: I found here something is excellent for the Congress, for preparation for the meal. You can't hear me? So I found something good for the Congress, for preparation for the meal. Listen, the people of Israel needs to perform Torah and Mitzvot in the corporeality, and that preserves him as a nation. In the meantime, we mingle with the nation. We mingle not only to discover all kinds of nations, but we mingle in the intention. We descend to the level of the nations in appreciation, in the goal. And then when the awakening comes to a complete level, the people of Israel should awaken, and the nations too begin to help him in this. And the correction comes to the people of Israel, to the nations, meaning a meal. So we have the content.
4: Yeah, in the article there are many things. What grabbed me was about the commandments that a person is taught from the day he's born and takes it as something automatic to do. And we, when a person does it in a non-automatic way, that it will somehow help him win a court case or all kinds of things that he already finds a benefit. So he gives exertion.
3: What caught me is that Rav said that each one has his uniqueness, so we shouldn't judge each person according to what I think. He gave an example of several friends, that each one has his personal ability which the Creator placed in him. But we have to judge according to the inner labor.
5: Also about Torah
4: and Mitzvot, the keeping the commandments, there are a few levels. One is to gain something in this world. One level is a person does it to gain something in the next world. And there's the matter in the middle there, that it's something that you have to aim your intention. The way a person is released from all those thoughts and concerns of this world, he enters a different world. That is the right intention of the commandments.
3: We saw that in life, we do many things, countless actions. Before each action, I have to scrutinize why I do it, what I want to get out of it, what intention I do over it. Does it add to connection? Doesn't add. Our environment determines which intention, which approach, relation I have to each thing I do. It's important to make these scrutinies, and then the 10, which is the laboratory of our life and what leads us on the path of life, and to do it together.
4: Yeah, we read about Shabbat, that there's such a state that the Creator actually prepares His light, and all of our work is to prepare the vessels. Then Rav elaborated on how we build those vessels and the work, and the work between us.
3: What I liked is that the point in the heart needs preparation, and that spirituality is bestowal and corporeality is reception. This whole lesson was scrutinizing what is corporeality and what is spirituality.
4: He also mentioned how what's important is your inner intention and not crying.

0: out, and he said he's not against it, that that's also good, but at the end, even someone sitting quietly, you can't measure it, how much intention he has. And I'll read something that not in the heart and mind that you don't agree, so it could be that it is a spiritual action only then.
1: We'll move to the next part of the lesson, learning with friends, and before that, we'll sing a song together.

0: Shalom, חברים אהובים.
1: Hello, dear friends. Now, we're going into a spiritual action, continuing the preparation for the lesson of PT 22 toward the holy occasion before us, the sacred occasion. We saw Rav Zuck's explanation about annulment and subjugation, that through annulment a person becomes spread out all over reality. And now we want to dedicate our time to concentrate our thought and intention and prayer on the spiritual concept called, if not now, when? We just heard in the lesson toward its end that in the end what helps a person is only a miracle. That only the point in our heart that wants connection with the Creator and feels that it cannot remain opposite from Him in the will to receive must receive reinforcement from the group to such an extent that will lift us toward the revelation of the Creator, the force of bestowal, in us, between us, above us, and all the conditions converge into this week when we will perform a spiritual action that has never happened in history. Countless tens all over the world are gathering within themselves into a spiritual particle accelerator with the goal of revealing the Creator to the created beings. And now it's before us. So the purpose of our time now is to pray together and convince each other that we are going to do it. It is written, exit number one, Rabash, if I am not for me, who is for me? And when I am for me, what am I? And if not now, then when? Thus, one mustn't wait another moment. Instead,

We talked about it many times, that all of our work is in the tent. That's why all the questions and answers and solutions, all kinds, all of the work we have to see only if it's beneficial for the tent, because in the correct structure that the tent is supposed to receive, that is where we discover the structure of the upper world and the Creator dwelling there in the tent, filling it in the relations between us and the tent. We, from regular relations, we reach midot, the qualities, and they become sfirot. And then we discover in the relationships between us, the actual relationships between the sfirot, the havaya, the name of the upper force, meaning its revelation to us. Havaya, Elokim, Adni, Ekye, all those names are the relationships between the friends. That is how the Creator is revealed between them. That's why the ten is very important for us. Just like that example with the mother and the baby, we don't have anything else that stands out like that example. In that love from the mother to the baby, that everything she does in life, she could be at work or shopping or all kinds of places, but her entire heart and mind is all in that baby. Where is he? What's up with him? And so on and so on. All the time. She cannot let go of that. That's how we should be concerned about our soul, which is the corrected ten. As much as we, every moment, can cause that collection of desires to be established correctly into a soul, meaning a corrected ten, that's how we can advance. So that concern has to be constant, constantly burning and leading us. And if we still haven't reached a spiritual degree to bestow contentment to the Creator, that should be revealed so in the ten. So it means that between us, we still cannot reach bestowing contentment to the Creator and seeing each one dependent on the others, that he owes everybody, that the ten and its spiritual life depends on him. That's why the work in the ten, the practical work in the ten, it is the most important thing. As a means to discover the Creator and give him contentment, we have to see in the ten that same instrument where we perform it, each one and all of us together. The purpose of creation is revealed in according to as much as the ten correct itself. The main law in nature with his mutuality, connection, alvut, in according to that being revealed in our work, none else besides him, the good that does good. It is all in the structure of the ten. From the ten all supposedly being in our reach of hand, that by us depicting it as bodies, and then when we start understanding that it's not bodies, it's not people's characters as we know them, but it's our desires, the concealed desires that have come to us even before the shattering of the vessel of Adam HaRishon, meaning the sparks in each and every one. Each one has a spark from the desire to bestow that was in Adam HaRishon, in the corrected vessel before it was shattered.
So if we start seeing that in each and every

0: one. He doesn't have character or nothing that belongs to a regular person in this world. But the main thing for us in each one is to locate that spark and to connect those sparks. By this, we reach a great force of bestowal that is also multiplied by our exertion to connect in these forces and these sparks. And in this way, we reach this term called one heart, one big desire to bestow between us and from us to the Creator. And in this way, we reach that completion between us and Him, to that final form of connection between everyone and the Creator called adhesion, dvekut. We see here that this whole process, we only go through it in the 10th. And all our difficulty in performing this process is that we don't see the 10th as important enough. It still doesn't penetrate our hardened mind that this structure is the place where we discover the upper force, the upper world, the result of our work, and so on, meaning that everything is there, that we still don't feel so much. And here we need to remember what those great ones wrote to us, that in our work, even though we don't want and don't understand, and we get this cooling down, we get cooled down from coming closer to each other, but in our work, even the physical work that we can do, from the first day you reach the wisdom of Kabbalah, in our physical work, we can already start coming closer to one another and build a connection between us that at one point will be called a soul. That's why it's open to everyone. Everyone can do this. And let's hope that we understand the magnitude of this importance, that the structure is what determines everything. And in it is where all the results of our work take place. All of our work, the results of it, and the purpose of creation and its implementation, it's all there inside in the 10.
1: What connection should there be?
0: A connection that inside everyone will feel that he is 100% only dependent on the 10. And the whole world doesn't exist. Only the 10 exists and determines my destiny, my state, my future, my eternality. Everything is only determined in the 10. That's it. Life or death, only in the 10. Do I feel that it's that way or not?
1: Not all the time.
0: That's a problem. I have to reach a state that this is a fact, and I'm in it. And then through the 10, I'll start discovering the upper world.
1: All the time, all the time?
0: All the time, because it happens with the help of the light. It's not that I determine what can I know from one moment to the next.
1: Is it something that sits on the feeling and goes with you all the time?
0: Mind and feeling and all the qualities, yes.
2: Help the 10 find that connection.
3: להמשיך את שאלת חנוך, איך אני יכול לעזור לעשירייה למצוא את החיבור הזה?
4: בזה ש...
0: By me trying to do it, and I give them an example. I also talk to them, everything possible in each and everything to try to really be as a leader, for connection, in all kinds of forms. I give an example. That's written.
1: A question from the Peter group. By what instrument does the 10 determine my fate?
0: The 10 determines my spiritual fate. By this, they determine my corporeal fate, because it can't be one without the other. All this world exists, especially in our days, so that we will be able to ascend above it into a spiritual system. So everything is included in the group. Everything depends on the group. It's a vessel, it's an instrument, it's the soul that in it I discover all of reality. What can I say?
1: I wanted to ask, you talked about adhesion with the ten. Adhesion isn't just to adhere, to melt there, to dissolve, to disappear. It's something that...
0: Adhesion is to feel them, and in the connection between them, to feel, let's say, to feel the lesson. So let's say you're studying a lesson. So first of all, adhesion between you all, you establish the vessel, that common feeling, and in that common feeling, just like on this common screen, you learn that lesson. And the lesson isn't like a lesson on itself, but how it clothes on your connection in the tent. And then the lesson becomes some kind of program that now changes the tent and prepares them to a new state. That's the lesson, actually.
1: A question from Peter. How does the 10 carry out the role of the Creator?
0: The 10 doesn't really fulfill the role of the Creator, but more or less, the 10 formats me, organizes me to be incorporated in it, and there, incorporated with the Creator. That's it. Me without the 10, I can't. I have to find my place in the 10 in a way that I subdue myself, connect to them, and then in such a way, with all the conditions, I reach a state that the Creator in the 10 necessarily also is revealed in my senses.
4: כמה פעמים שמענו עכשיו את המילה עשירייה מהרב?
1: We heard the word 10 so many times now from Rav. Everything is determined only in the 10. The 10 determines my spiritual fate. Work in the 10 is truly the most important thing. All our work is in the 10. The whole process, we go through it in the 10 only. Everything is in there, in the 10. Each one will feel that he is 100% dependent only on the 10. The 10 is very important to us. We don't appreciate the 10 enough. So, a week from today, we will be in our historic Congress, the 10th Convention. Each one will be in a different physical location with his 10, but together we form a net in our one complete vessel. And that Congress is not just another Congress, it's a fateful tipping point. Even though we read and connect and drink, something is going to change in us. We're going to reach a point where we will understand that besides the 10, I have nothing. I live in the 10, I die in the 10, everything is in the 10. With my 10, there is nothing but that. Everything is an illusion if I don't learn to work in the 10. To now before the friends,

0: exalt the friends, reveal the Creator in the tent. This is why we want to go out to our special Congress too, so that within us, out of our huge efforts to connect, there will emerge a resolution that only the Ten, that the Creator is revealed in the Ten. This is why we're going to this Congress. So now we want to go to our first task, our first workshop. Let's excite each other, speak in greatness and importance, awaken in us this trepidation of what is coming before us. Let's take 5 minutes to talk about how the Creator is approaching our ten, how He yearns to be revealed in it. Now we're making every effort to make room for Him to be revealed in the ten. Let's awaken one another toward that special state.
1: Okay, so we have a lot of work, and we have a week, and the clip they just showed of Rav, it was, what else can you add? There is nothing else. If I could show you how important it is for me, so I don't really know how to say it without criticism or all these things. I'm just praying to see the friends as great all the time, and that this is really what's important, because there's no life without a ten, and the path to discover the Creator, that's where He's going to be revealed, and hopefully fast.
0: What can I add after Nati? I think that what gives us, what does the Ten give us, and what are we living for? We've all begun to feel already that the Congress is coming up, and the work we do together, all the actions are aimed only at one thing, connection between us, to go into the Congress ready to be as one man with one heart.
1: Yeah, we just heard Rav, how our entire life is just in the tent. If you're not in the tent, you're considered dead. That's what he said. Because through the ten, we have the connection with the Creator. The Creator is talking to you. Like Rav said, He's talking through the ten, and you're talking to Him through the ten. So, in short, that's where our spiritual life is. And that feeling is what we need to reach. The feeling that without the ten, you are, that's it. That you have no spiritual life, you're just in corporeality. That feeling is what we need to pray for, to ask for, and reach it.
0: It is about this that the Kabbalists wrote the famous song, that Assyria, Assyria, Assyria, that will really bring us to connection, to preparation toward the Congress. We had a big spreadsheet, and in each slot, we wrote its content, what activity, who's in charge, and what preparation we need to do. We have the study material. And yesterday we received from Gosha a recommendation to have another meeting, like a dress rehearsal toward this. Maybe we can add another thing. We have 3 intense days of work. We're sending our women to their own Congress, the families, a lot of excitement. The preparation doesn't end here. It's in all the families, the neighbors, the friends, everyone is around it. And great excitement. The last week before the Congress.
1: Yeah, the closer we get to the Congress, the concern to be ready just grows, because the Congress isn't just another Congress. It's also an inner spiritual gathering that could determine, could put more importance in each one, like an extra vessel for connection. That's why it's also very important to unite around the preparations even more. So when we'll be ready, the Congress will be stronger. I'm also really inspired from our women's 10 that are preparing insanely. When you see how much they've worked and planned, it's just inspiration. So may we also be in such a strong preparation.
0: Okay. Reading excerpt number 2. Call upon him when he is near. We must understand what "when he is near" means, since the whole earth is full of his glory. Thus, he is always near. So what does "when he is near" mean? It would seem that there is a time when he is not near. The thing is that states are always evaluated with respect to the attaining and feeling individual. If one does not feel his nearness, then nothing will come out of it, as everything is measured according to one's feeling. One person may feel the world as filled with abundance, and the other will not feel the goodness of the world. So he cannot say that there is a good world. Instead, he states, as he feels, that the world is filled with suffering. And the prophet warns about that. Call upon him when he is near. He comes and says, know that the fact that you are calling on the Creator is because he is near. It means that now you have an opportunity. If you pay attention, you will feel that the Creator is near you. So, now we will go into the second workshop. What does it mean to notice that the Creator is near us? What does it mean to notice that the Creator is near us? 5 minutes.
1: What does it mean to see that the Creator is near? Very good question. I'm not sure I can answer it. I think that the Creator is near, so there's a great force to overcome, because it's in the feeling of the ego that doesn't feel that burning. On the other hand, there's such a strong connection that you can overcome everything together and feel the Creator. With God's help, that it'll happen quickly.
0: It's so beautiful that I'm speaking after Nati. It really gives me excitement, as if I'm sitting truly next to the Creator. I have this feeling. I have words. There's something to talk about, really. And the articles that we have. Now I have no words.
1: You can look at it from two angles. That if I'm able to raise a prayer for the friends, so know that the Creator gave it to you. It didn't come from you. So the Creator is coming closer to you. Let's say he's doing you a favor that you're able to pray for the friends. And on the other angle, that the Creator is close to you, is to see if you're really close to the friends. as much as you feel the connection to their friends, the concern, the thought, everything is towards your 10. So that's how you feel that the Creator is near. To be near the friends is near the Creator.
0: Indeed, there's a reason why it's written, "You have made me." There are many connections in the world, many frameworks that are very connected to each other and feel very strong mutual dependence. Many frameworks of connection, but our connection is not just connection for itself, it's a connection to create a new reality, a higher reality, a reality of bestowal, a reality of the quality of love, which is the highest you can reach. And with the help of this work, we achieve adhesion, which is, we are in a lab. And this place gives us the development to achieve adhesion, to change our qualities, to place on them a layer that covers it and helps us climb to a higher degree. All these scrutinies, you do them in the 10, because I can want to connect to any person on the street, but what is the reason for it? What is its purpose? All those scrutinies are in the 10. Thank God we have a 10 that's making great scrutinies.
1: To feel the Creator is near. I think that when we're sitting together, we feel it. You can't feel it in any other way, but when we're here, connected, calibrated, by this we feel the closeness of the Creator. This is what He's doing. He's collecting us, He's gathering us, giving us a 10. And this way He's revealed. And we can't feel Him any other way, only if we're connected together in the 10.
0: I think that the Creator is bringing us a lot closer at this time. This Congress, He gave it to us because He really wants to bring us closer, and I really feel it.
1: So now we're going to go deeper into Rav's words. He is going to direct us how eventually it all depends on our prayer, on our request. So I'll read the excerpts, and in between them, we are going to pray that Rav's words will be the prayer in our heart. Number three. The moment we feel that we have an invitation to come closer to the Creator and annul the separations between us and Him, we need to try right away to answer upon that and to pray and come closer in all heart and soul to Him. The more we can annul the separations between us, in that way we can annul the separation between us and the Creator. The more we can annul the separations between us, we can annul the separation between us and the Creator.
2: קטע חמש.
1: Number five. Just as the Creator purposely put separations between us and a separation between all of us and Him, this way we are asking, please annul the separations between us so we can connect as one man with one heart. And by this, we are moving closer to Him. Again, just as the Creator purposely put separations between us and a separation between us and Him, this way we are asking, please annul the separations between us so we can connect as one man with one heart. By this, we are coming closer to Him.

0: חברים, אנחנו בתהליך לקרות לקראת
1: Friends, we are in a process toward a dramatic event in our life, in the life of all of us. A dramatic event in the life of our 10. Something we're doing for the first time. And like everything meaningful in life, there are always three stages. There's a preparation period where we are in now, when we accelerate and increase the power of connection between us. There's the convention itself, the tense convention. A tense convention of each of us, where we are going to reveal the Creator in practice between us. And there's the stage that is after the post-Congress stage. And Kabbalists say that the end of the act is in the preliminary thought. So now we will go into a workshop where we will depict to ourselves the state we will reach after the Congress. What will our 10 look like after the Congress? We'll try to put into this depiction as many details as possible, not something general, but as much as possible. What do we want? We just learned, call him when he is near. We want to bring the Creator closer to us. What do we want from him? What are we asking? What do we want to be like after the Congress? So now let's go into a workshop of 7 minutes. How we want to come out from the Congress, what form we want our 10 to take after the Congress, as many details as possible. How we want to come out from the Congress, what form we want our 10 to have after the Congress. 7 minutes.
2: Actually, it's hard to depict such a thing. It's hard to depict something that you just don't know. You weren't there, you didn't get into that. But you can imagine a bit that we have to come out of there with a feeling that there were separations between us and they have come down, and that are really starting to feel that feeling between us of something, that something big happened. Except for that, also reality is changing. Also, around everything changes. You see that wars end and love is dwelling between us. I think it's, it can only add to, we can only do that through the connection between us, and we will try to do it.
1: Yes, I think that today I've actually answered that question. That we need to come to such a level where feeling is what we need. I think all we need in spirituality is a feeling of each other. We don't feel this connection between us. We understand intellectually to depict it, but the feeling is missing. And I yearn and pray that in this task, in this convention, in the tense convention, when we are together, we will reach it. We will come to the smallest feeling, but a feeling, nonetheless, of the connection between us, of the mutual dependence between us, of how connected we are. On a small level, never mind, but it's spirituality. That's it. I think that's what I pray for.
2: How to end the Congress? Tall, blonde, full of curls, like Samson. Nati, what do you think? Tall and blonde? The path of our life not just a hit and run, to get a medal and frame it on your wall. There's this reality that we have to cause an extra connection, and through this reach adhesion, that's the lifestyle we chose for ourselves. We are following the path of life and just picking the opportunities we have to climb the ladder, like that book with the gifts that Rav always says, with the gifts falling down on that kid. So the Creator sends us these opportunities, we use them, we get excited by them, we take every opportunity and we build layers and layers of the depth of the connection between us. This thing called a 10, a connected 10, a 10 working, it didn't happen in the first 2 months or the first year, but another friend and another experience we collected and built one upon the other. These experiences created what we call PT8 or any other 10. So we will be connected more on a higher degree and with greater depth and more of an ability prepared for the next degree.
1: Yeah, that question is a continuation of the whole lesson. We learned that we have to make an effort and then we receive an inversion, a miracle from the Creator. And then the importance of the 10. So, what we need is to direct ourselves to connection, and then we come to the state that I've talked about, to feel the 10, that this is our life, that everything is in the 10. So that each one in the 10 will get such importance of the 10, will be after the Congress in such importance that this is life, that through the 10 everything is revealed. And I think this is the most important result.
2: How do we want to come out of the Congress? We want to come out as one. We want to come out as one.
1: I've been having this picture for a while, where I see that we are so connected that everything, all our connections stem from the center of the 10, where our connection to Bnei Baruch, to the world, everything comes from the center of the 10. And something new that I'm really curious to feel. A very strong desire I have, a great ambition to feel it. And I think that to a great extent it's the feeling of the Creator.
2: How can we summarize this? That what we were speaking now, that we will actually reach that.
1: Rav tells us in exit number 6, exit number 6. Every moment, we should expect the Creator to come near, become revealed, and connect with us, will pull us to Him. Again, every moment, we should expect the Creator to come near, become revealed, and connect with us. will pull us toward Him. So friends, we are in an intense preparation process for the Congress. Every turn is going through all kinds of states. Exciting, interesting, challenging, joyful waves of many kinds and shapes and colors. We get many impressions from the friends, from the manner of the work, from the process, from where this Congress is leading them. So now we would like to hear in the workshop, first of all, and then in the plenum, what the preparation for the Congress is doing to us, which we didn't have before. What has changed in our 10, thanks to the preparation for the Congress? How does it influence the connection between us? How does it develop us spiritually? Each one, however he feels and experiences it, will share with the friends in the tent the process that he's going to. We'll do a workshop and try to inspire one another in the tent from the process we're going through. 7 minutes, please.
2: I can speak on my behalf that this Congress is, first of all, created in the 10 a very serious interaction. For 2 months already we've been preparing this. Part of the friends found a place, the other friends. Serious graphs on the computer. Part were worried about the food, part about content. We see that 10 became very active, and we devoted all our meetings in the evening for it. Let's say this, that this Congress really put us into a serious activity to only think about that. And there are disputes, part agree, part don't. But in the end, there's always a solution. And that's good. It's good that the 10 starts living. You feel life in the 10. So we have a few more things to end, finish, but it's really blessed that even the actions that friends aren't used to be doing, you still do it, like creating content. Not everybody likes doing it. All kinds of things. Everybody is dealing with everything. So there's life in the 10.
1: Yes. First of all, we see many of the friends burning and are really engaged in this, investing. Say you can take example from Nati, who created this spreadsheet, and he constantly adds things. So you can really see when a person, not just him, but other friends too, you can see people getting into it. So that's really, that really gives an example and gives you the desire to also engage and be like them.
2: No doubt it does something in the 10. Something strong. We feel it, we see it on the friends, that there's movement, there's life in the 10. Also, I want to say that Gosha and I are meeting today to go over all of our duties and to see how we close everything up all the way. That's it. That's all. The friends are always doing something. You see that, like I said, there's life in the 10. It brings life, this Congress. That's it. Let's keep going this way and bring life to each other.
1: What does the preparation for this Congress do to us? How does it change us? It does everything. It's like a hurricane that came into the tent. On one hand, everyone is in some turmoil and there's a lot of spirit of volunteering. On the other hand, criticism and arguments. But when you look at it, you see that every argument or every dispute is because everyone cares that it will be the best for the ten. And people are not willing to compromise because they see that this is what's best for the ten, and someone else sees it the opposite. But it doesn't matter. What matters is that each one wants it to be the best for the ten and is willing to die over it and give everything he has to make it happen. And all this free time, so it's clear that people don't have too much time. Necessity takes every, occupies every bit of it. So we help each other. Thank God. L'chaim.
2: We are with Moti. We sat, we prepared a menu, all the food that will be there in the Congress, and just to do it in a way that, except for that it needs to be cheap, but also tasty. The menu has to be rich, and we also thought that we can, as much as possible, do it in a way that each one gets what's good for him, what he can get from it, what pleasure he can get. So, in short, I don't know if we're ready, but we are doing everything to come into the Congress, that for us it could be, that's our life. That's what gives us another degree or forces to keep going, because this is how we live, from Congress to the next. And for us, it's an even greater degree upward that gives us an ability to really connect as much as possible to the upper force, to the Creator. What else can I say? L'chaim, may we succeed. May all the ten succeed. That will come out of the Congress and be as one man with one heart.
1: Friends, so now we want to hear in order to incorporate and increase the excitement toward the Tens Convention. So let's share. Raise your hands. Tell us what is happening in your ten. What is so special in your ten that wasn't there before? What is the preparation for the Congress do to you? Shlomi, are you raising your hands or what? Shlomi Zhulayev raised his hand first. So, what is happening in the ten that wasn't there before? That's happening now, thanks to the preparation for the Congress.
2: So, a lot of states. We are a pretty big ten and diverse. We have friends that have different framework, but the fact that we even started working together and preparing the Congress, so we saw that everybody wants to be an active part in this. Even just being present, we couldn't, like in a week, gather in the Zooms, all of us from suddenly. We have 12 friends. Everybody wants to take a part. Nobody wants to stay outside of this because it's lack of equivalence of form. Everybody's in this, all the environment, the whole world. suddenly you find yourself outside of that. How can that be? So we felt that this force that we're creating between us is really causing each one to be an active part, to take something. So may we do and succeed.
1: Yes, Shlomi is exciting. Gives us inspiration. More friends? We want to hear inspiration, greatness. Moshe, please.
2: We also started the preparations a while ago. And we discovered that it's something that is very connecting between us, that each one is actually getting importance, each one is getting a role, a duty, and we're working together as a group. Each one gives something, takes something, and it's giving us life. L'chaim.
3: Yes, great friends. Our 10 feels that this preparation has made our whole group feel more solid and mature. We've also recently started the new process of Head Up the 10, and it aligns with the deep concern and responsibility that we need to feel in order to make this Congress everything that it can be. It's changed the definition of responsibility before the 10, this preparation. We see that if each one is not invested, it means that the whole 10 is going to fail. And it has made our connection and our root much more tangible. We have more precision in our approach to ensure that we think of everything and not leave anything behind. Every friend is invested. You know, we all have roles. And through that process, we feel that each friend is feeling like if they don't do everything that they have to do, that's we're going to let the 10 down. And we want to make this as special as possible. There's also an increase of resolution that builds as we travel together through our daily actions, our daily prayers together, our time in the lessons. It all feels like a part of this evolution that we're undergoing together, and we're so excited for this upcoming Congress, friends. L'chaim.
4: L'chaim. Kiev Echad.
5: Дякую, товариші. 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
1: групах. A lot of pressure.
5: Підгрупа відповідає за один день конгресу. Всього три дні ми будемо на конгресі.
1: Every subgroup is in charge of a different day in the Congress. We have 3 days in the Congress, and we began to feel friends in a different way, especially those who are exerting in this preparation, how the responsibility of the 10 rose to a higher level.
2: We, first of all, we all feel a great feeling of responsibility for all the friends in the tent. We are starting all kinds of new activities that we never did, like meeting on Saturday to work on a lineup for the Congress. So there's a great feeling of an opportunity that we can advance and get something to be responsible for one another. And the study is that not everyone is only in charge of himself, but in charge of the direction of the whole tent.
4: Yeah,
1: first of all, in our tent, we went out many times, so it was always clear for us who was good at cooking, who was good at driving, and everything was arranged. But suddenly, in this Congress, now each one is also working on the lineup, on the cooking, on everything. And this is what brings us closer. And you feel each friend has such potential. He unveils himself, and you're really inspired by it. And that brings us much closer in the tent.
2: Yeah, I'll add that what we did is that we made sure that every day they're friends in charge, that we're all dealing with the food, we're all dealing with the schedule, we're all dealing with the content. So it turns out that all friends are doing everything. So we're really excited going towards our next degree. L'chaim.
6: Sí, queridos amigos, aquí estamos haciendo un gran, gran esfuerzo interno. Un amigo lo comparó.
1: Yes, dear friends, here we're making huge inner labor. A friend said it's like
6: salir de nuestra zona de confort. Y realmente un amigo compartía que él podía haber elegido algo
1: an operation with a very sharp knife.
6: Otra actividad, algo fuera de él.
1: Getting out of our comfort zone.
6: The friend
1: chose an activity that makes him give the utmost labor, and we all did it, and that's why we're so grateful.
2: We are very inspired, actually, from the failures we had in the past. Not once or twice we wanted to go somewhere, we saw other tens doing it, and somehow it never worked out. And now we got help from above to actually do it in this Congress, and it gave us a push. Now we have a great yearning, and we're sure that in the meeting we'll reach such a degree of connection that we have never reached before.
1: Thank you very much. We actually received from above the gift of preparing and leading the lesson number 5 in the Congress, and that caused the whole tent to sit each day for hours to prepare it. And we came to a place where suddenly no one wants to disconnect, no one wants to go. A meeting of half an hour became 2 hours, a meeting of an hour became 4 hours. People don't want to leave. The computer is always on, everyone participates. We created a feeling that we're creating a kli that we really hope that will come with a ready kli to the Congress. We won't have to start from scratch. So everyone is making great efforts into all of it, into the connection. And it seems like this Congress is really going to be something that's never happened.
7: B'chaim. USA, Northeast.
8: Дорогие любимые друзья, мы так вам завидуем, что вы можете физически встретиться.
2: Dear beloved friends, we are really, really envious of you that you can meet physically. You can't imagine. If you have even the smallest opportunity to do it, please do. We are going to be virtually, New York 2. And they are going to drive one towards the other for an hour and a half, but they're going to meet physically. Of course that there's rejection, there's things to overcome, but along with that, we must make ourselves into one mechanism, that it won't depend on circumstances, conditions, anything. Let's do it.
9: Yeah,
1: good morning, friends. We feel that this is something very, very internal. All of a sudden, it's not like other congresses, so we feel what it means to work, how we've worked throughout the years in the 10, what it means to really be at a congress. And each of the friends has something to say about it, has a new relation to it. That is exciting, and suddenly it's as if we want to be even after the Congress. Incorporated in all the activities and to work even stronger.

0: attain the greatness of this work and the Creator. Chaim.
1: Let's reread excerpt number one. If I'm not for me, who is for me? And when I am for myself, what am I? And if not now, then when? Thus, one must not wait another moment. Instead, he should say, if not now, then when? Abash, article, who causes the prayer?
2: Rav
1: says, in excerpt number 7,
2: נתחבק כולנו, זה עם זה.
1: Let us get closer. Embrace all of us with one another until each one feels that he is surrounded by faithful friends, loyal friends, and he wants to stay this way forever. That's all. So now, let's do this embrace physically. Let's put our hands on the friends, those who are here, those in the world. We'll send hugs from heart to heart. Let's come closer, Rav says. Embrace all of us with one another until each one feels that he is surrounded by loyal friends and he wants to stay this way forever. That's all. And excerpt 8. We are ready for much higher things, but it all depends on how we present it to the Creator. We must all be together when each one excites his friend. If it is so over the coming days until the Congress and during the Congress, then it will be felt in the result.

0: Our next spiritual activity is the meal. Before that, we'll sing a song. Asaf, please.
1: למען החי ורעי.

Dear friends, in the first part of the lesson, we will study a Rav's lesson from March 2003. It's based on an article, What is He Who Did Not Toil on the Eve of Shabbat? What will he eat on Shabbat in the work? Which you can find in the Rabash writings. We will read the article together. We have 30 minutes to do so. Please.

0: What is he who did not toil on the eve of Shabbat? What will he eat on Shabbat in the work? Our sages said, they said to him, Lord of the world, give us in advance and we will do it. Give us the Torah now and we will observe it. The Creator said to them, fools, he who toiled on the eve of Shabbat will eat on Shabbat. He who did not toil on the eve of Shabbat, from where will he eat on Shabbat? We should understand this in the work. One, what is the toil on the eve of Shabbat? Two, what is Shabbat in the work? Three, why must we toil in order to obtain the quality of Shabbat? It is known that Shabbat is called the conclusion of the making of heaven and earth. That is the purpose of the creation of heaven and earth. Of heaven and earth was for Shabbat, in other words, the revelation of his desire to do good to his creations, when it is revealed to all, is called Shabbat. It follows that he rested or ceased from all his work, because there is great work to reveal to all that his guidance is in the form of good and doing good. At that time, there's no more work to do in the quality of weekdays, since work means turning chol, or weekday unholy, into kodesh, holy. Kedusha means kodesh, holiness. When he separates himself from any vessel of reception, and does all this work with the aim to bestow. As it is written, you will be holy, for I am holy. This means that as the Creator is the giver, the creatures too should achieve equivalence of form. In corporeality, we see that a person works only for sustenance. Sustenance means foods on which the body nourishes. This means that the foods are what he gives to the body, both corporeal life, called eating, drinking, and so forth, and spiritual nourishment, called honor, knowledge, power, governance, etc. In order to acquire these nourishments, a person must toil. Otherwise, he will not get it. This means that the nourishments one yearns to receive in return for his work are like a meal, and the toil is like the preparation for the meal. Clearly, one who is unfit to toil does not receive corporeal nourishments nor emotional nourishments. In other words, if someone wants to be given something, the giver will not give unless the conditions that the giver requires are met. For this reason, in Kedusha, called in order to bestow, man was created with a will to receive for himself, but the giver demands that he will work for him, regarded as all your works will be for the sake of heaven. Otherwise, if the giver gives to the receiver into vessels of self-love, everything will go to the Sitra Achra, who robs the abundance from the Kedusha. Kedusha means that what he does is for the sake of the Creator. If the intention is for himself, it is called disparity of form, and it is opposite of Kedusha. However, since it is against nature, both in mind and in heart, it is called labor. And this is the preparation for the meal, in other words, the fact that a person must aim to benefit the Creator and not himself, in order to obtain the vessel called in order to bestow. This is great labor and toil. This is called the preparation for the meal. And the meal is called Shabbat.
1: It follows that the work is considered weekdays, when we must toil in order to remove the secularity in man's heart and place Kedusha there instead. Kedusha means Dvekut with the Creator, and secular means separation from the Creator. All the work is to place over the will to receive the intention to bestow. At that time, a person adheres to the Creator. As was said, you will be holy, for I, the Lord, am holy. For this he obtains vessels that can receive what the Creator wants to give, the delight and pleasure called the meal. This is the Shabbat meal, and this is the meaning of he who did not toil on the eve of Shabbat, what will he eat on Shabbat? Baal HaSulam gave an allegory about working for the sake of the Creator and not working in order to obtain self-benefit, but to do everything for the sake of the Creator, or all the abundance will go to the Klipot. This is brought in the book A Sage's Fruit. A great benevolent king who did not need any work to be done for him, wished only to delight his country folk. He sent out a decree to all the people in the country, none excluded, and dedicated a place in his palace for that purpose. He stipulated explicitly that it is forbidden to work outside the designated place, and their reward was with them in the place where they worked, where he prepared for them lush meals. When the work began, they thought that the king had prepared overseers to examine their work, so as to know who worked for him and who did not. Yet the king hid, and there was no supervision. But they did not know about the wondrous invention. He placed a sort of foul powder in the delicacies and confections. As an antidote, he placed a healing powder in the workplace. By this, supervision happened by itself. Those who loved him kept to the king's commandments meticulously, as well as worked precisely in the designated place, and thereby inhaled the healing powder. When mealtime came, the taste of the confections was such that they had never tasted before. Naturally, they praised the king, but the lowly ones, who did not understand the king's merit, for which they should love him, once they saw that there was no supervision, they did not observe the king's commandments properly. When mealtime came and they tasted the confections, their mouths filled with a foul taste due to the above-mentioned powder, and they cursed and vilified the king. Accordingly, it is impossible to feel the delight and pleasure found in Torah and Mitzvot because of the tzimtzum and judgment that were set up. So it is impossible to feel any light in vessels of reception. In vessels of reception, there are only darkness and death. due to the disparity of form between the light and the kli. Therefore, when we wanted to feel taste in Torah and Mitzvot with vessels of reception, there's no taste there. In vessels of reception, we can feel only taste in corporeal pleasures, where the sweetness is revealed when a person obtains the corporeal pleasures.
0: But it's for feeling real pleasures, which is the primary intention and the desire to do good to his creations. There's the powder of concealment and hiding in darkness and bitterness, and there's no flavor in Torah and Mitzvot. That is the hiding and concealment of the bitter, or the bitter powder that is placed there by the correction of the restriction. He placed the healing powder in the labor in the Torah and commandments. That is, you find the healing powder precisely in labor in Torah and Mitzvot. And why specifically in the labor and mere engagement in Torah and Mitzvot is not enough to receive the healing powder to cure a person from the bitter powder in the meal? To understand this, we must first know what is the powder that heals the bitter powder that Creator placed in the meal, and what is the labor in Torah and Mitzvot by which we could find a place to obtain the healing. It is known that the main labor is when we work against reason, that is, when a person does not know why he must work and must work against his reason. This is very difficult. It is called labor in Torah and Mitzvot. However, we should understand why a person must work in Torah and Mitzvot against reason, which is very difficult, and not every person is capable of this. And why we cannot work in Torah and Mitzvot within reason, something that everyone can do. The thing is that we must know what is above reason, which is called labor, that we must labor in engagement in Torah and Mitzvot. The point is that man was created with a desire to receive for himself, since there was a correction on the will to receive, so there would be the disparity of form upon the reception of the abundance, but that even during the reception of the abundance, he will remain in dvikut, in an adhesion, called equivalence, adhesion, equivalence of form, hence a restriction and restriction were made. We're going to go one paragraph up. However, we should understand why a person must work in Torah and Mitzvot against reason, which is very difficult, and not every person is capable of this, and why we cannot work in Torah and Mitzvot within reason, something that everyone can do. The thing is that we must know what is above reason, which is called labor, that we must labor in engagement in Torah and Mitzvot. The point is that man was created with a desire to receive for himself, and since there was a correction on this will to receive, so there would not be disparity of form upon the reception of the abundance, but that even during the reception of the abundance, he will remain in dvikut, called equivalence of form, hence a restriction and concealment were made. This means that when a person wants to receive the delight and pleasure in vessels of reception, he sees no light at all, but only darkness, called a space devoid of light. However, one must fashion for himself vessels of bestowal, regarded as he is merciful, so you are merciful. How can we obtain these vessels? It is done by labor in Torah and commandments, When we engage in Torah and commandments in order to obtain vessels of bestowal, this means that a person does not want to receive any reward for his work in Torah and commandments. But his reward and payment will be that he will have the strength to do everything for the sake of the Creator and not for his own sake. This means that if a person observes Torah and commandments in order to receive reward, to obtain delight and pleasure for his own sake, this is called observing Torah and mitzvot within reason. That is, the body does not object to this, since to the extent that he believes he will receive from this pleasure for his own sake, this is called within reason.
1: Maimonides says about this quality, when teaching little ones, women, and uneducated people, they are taught to work only out of fear and in order to receive reward, until they gain knowledge and acquire much wisdom. They are taught that secret little by little. From the words of Maimonides, we see that there are two aspects of to observing Torah and mitzvot. One, for one's own sake, which is in order to receive reward and not to work above reason, to the extent that he believes in reward and punishment, since he takes everything for his own benefit. This work is called the work of uneducated people, which is within reason. In the work, this is not considered labor, although the general public does regard this as labor. Two, labor in Torah and mitzvot. That is, he engages in Torah and mitzvot, not in order to receive any reward for this. Rather, he works completely for the sake of the Creator. This is against reason, since reason obligates that the person will work for his own sake. Therefore, when he says he is observing Torah and mitzvot in order to thereby receive power to work only for the sake of the Creator and not for his own sake, the body begins to resist with all its might and yells, "What? Are you crazy? Are you trying to revoke yourself before the Creator? You tell me, what will you get out of it?" This aspect is considered great labor, because he must fight against his own body when justice and common sense side with the body, as this is its true nature. It follows that this is called labor, since it is above reason and the body does not agree to work for the sake of the Creator. This is regarded as engaging in Torah and mitzvot as labor. That is, by his engagement in Torah and mitzvot, he wants to be rewarded with the quality of bestowal, which can be obtained precisely by learning in the form of labor. When he engages in Torah and mitzvot, with the intention that our sages said, "I have created the evil inclination, I have created the Torah as a spice, because the light in it reforms him." This means that he sees that he has no love for the Creator, but rather self-love. He cannot do a single movement for the sake of the Creator, because the body objects to it. Each time he overcomes, yet he is not progressing. Rather, it is to the contrary. After all his labor to overcome, he sees that he is regressing rather than progressing. This labor gives him room to pray to that the Creator will help him. It follows that each time he sees he is regressing, He's actually progressing in his prayer, because as he sees it, he is far from the goal and can therefore pray more wholeheartedly because he sees the place of danger.
0: This means that he is afraid that the bad might overcome him and make him understand he should escape from the campaign. That is, the body makes him think that this work was given to people with strong characters and not for the general public. And although now he has taken upon himself to walk on the path of truth, meaning for the sake of the Creator and not for his own sake, but since he is not succeeding and regressing, he is afraid that the bad will overcome him and make him think within reason that the body is right. As he sees reality and that he does not doubt what the body tells him, that this work is for the chosen few. Hence, this makes him pray to the Creator from the bottom of the heart to save him from this danger of having to escape the campaign. Hence he says, Lord of the world, please help me now, while I still have the strength to pray to you, since I don't know what will happen later. There may be no one to ask you for help. For this reason, he says, Lord of the world, help me while the soul is still within me, since I'm afraid that I might die later and decline to a place of separation, which is despair. And there's no faith in the Creator there, not even a tiny measure, so as to make it possible to pray to the Creator. A person who falls into a place of despair no longer asks for any help, as long as one has confidence that he will emerge from his state. He still works as in everything that is in the power of your hand to do, that do. It follows that the labor, the fact that he wants to work in bestowal, causes him labor. This in turn causes him to pray that the Creator will help him and to believe in the sages who said, he who comes to purify is aided. It follows that the healing powder is found in the labor. That is, his labor in Torah and Mitzvot in order to achieve Lishma, the Lishma that he later obtains, causes him to have the ability to enjoy the meal, called delight and pleasure. Since he already has vessels of bestowal, which remove the concealment and hiding that are on the meal, that concealment pushes away anyone who wants to taste the food, and he says about the meal that it tastes bitter. By this, we can interpret what our sages said. Fools, he who toiled on the eve of Shabbat will eat on Shabbat. We asked, what is the Shabbat meal in the work? We should interpret, as our sages said, that while creating Adam HaRishon, the Creator said, what is this like? It is like a king who has a tower filled with abundance, but no guests. The meal is called a tower filled with abundance. This is called the Shabbat meal. This is after the completion of the work, which is obtained of the vessels of bestowal, which is all the labor during the weekdays. The week or secular days are called 6 days.
2: לקבל הסעודה הכוללת לכלל ישראל שזה יהיה בגמר התיקון, שזה נקרא בחזל בחינת ישראל, שדרשו שבריאת העולם הייתה בשביל ישראל, כמו שכתוב בראשית ברא, ואין ראשית אלא ישראל, כמו שכתוב ראשית ישראל. כלומר, שהמגדל 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
0: He asked, give us some of it. And he replied to him, who observes the Shabbat, it is beneficial. And to him, who does not observe the Shabbat, it is not of no use. Although the literal meaning concerns he who observes Shabbat, but in the work we should interpret observing Shabbat through the words, and his father kept the matter. That is, he sits and waits and says, when will I be able to obtain vessels that can receive the Shabbat meal, whose scent is fragrant? Since the Shabbat meal is called delight and pleasure clothed in the 613 mitzvot in the form of 613 pkudin, deposits. As it is written in the Sulam in the commentary, in each and every mitzvah a special light is deposited. This is regarded as the Shabbat meal, and we can receive this specifically after the work and labor, as it is comes by observing the 613 mitzvot as counsels, meaning tips how to achieve the quality of the light in it reforms him. For this reason, the meaning of one who observes, meaning is observing the 613 mitzvot in the form of counsels of how to achieve bestowal. For precisely in vessels of bestowal can we enjoy the Shabbat meal. For then the restriction and concealment have been removed from the delight and pleasure. This is like the above said allegory about the healing powder, meaning the powder that is found in observing the 613 mitzvot as counsels heals the bitter powder that lies over the delight and pleasure. For this reason, if we do not obtain the vessels of bestowal found in Torah and mitzvot through the labor, the concealment over the delight and pleasure remains. By this, we can interpret what our sages said. You can trust your landlord to pay you for your work, and know that the reward of the righteous is given in the future. This is perplexing, since we must work not in order to receive reward. Thus, why do they say, know that the reward of the righteous is given in the future? Accordingly, we should interpret that our sages explain to us what is the reward of the righteous in the future. That is, all the labor they give in order to receive reward, we are told what is their reward. It is in the future, meaning that they will be rewarded with working only so that all your works will be for the sake of heaven, which is vessels of bestowal. For this, they give all the labor in order to obtain in the future, in different vessels than the ones they have now, which are vessels of reception. In the future, they will be rewarded with vessels of bestowal. And this is the meaning of the reward of the righteous is in the future.
1: Yes, we have to see this article as that which concludes the work as separate from the reward. There's work and there's reward, and each comes at a different time.
0: We're going to move to a lesson with Rav from 2003.
1: We read an article from the rungs of the ladder titled, What is he who did not toil on the eve of Shabbat? What will he eat on Shabbat in the work? The eve of Shabbat refers to the whole entire time of exile, because any moment, any incident we live without our awareness, when we, whether we're doing something and where we're moving or not, all of it nevertheless moves towards the purpose of creation, which is Shabbat. And in that process, there's a beginning and there's an end. The beginning.
3: יש לנו כלי, נשמת
1: is that we have a kli, the soul of Adam Rishon. It's called the created being. And the created being needs to be corrected and brought to equivalence of form with the Creator. To bring that kli to equivalence of form with the Creator, we have to instill vessels of bestowal into the will to receive. This is done through the sin. The vessels of bestowal are unrelated to the created being. It's the quality of the Creator. This is called the aspect of Israel. When Israel mingles with vessels of reception called nations or Gentiles, that means they go to exile among the nations of the world. And how are the vessels of reception, the Gentiles, become corrected by the vessels of bestowal called Israel? By mingling with them, becoming intermingled and incorporated with each other, and then giving a correction to Israel, and from Israel, that correction then passes on to the nations. So to begin with, there is Israel that receives Torah, vessels of bestowal, with forces of bestowal. This means that Israel is called the beginning. And that's indeed the order. Then Israel descend from their degree and come to the degree of the nations of the world. Certainly the Torah disappears from them as well, the light that reforms, the light that fulfills the vessel. And what they have left is only the commandments taught by people, meaning that they engage in Torah and mitzvot that are corporeal only, which means without intention in order to bestow, only the corporeal act. And indeed, the truth is the people of Israel need to maintain the Torah and mitzvot in a corporeal way, because it keeps it as a nation, as a framework. It's unrelated to spirituality. In the meantime, they mingle with the nations. Now, mingling doesn't just mean moving to all kinds of countries, but mingling means they go to the degree of the nations in terms of thought, appreciation, the goal. They learn from their deeds, the actions of the nations. They take their life goals, they adopt their life goals. And afterward, when the mingling reaches a full degree, complete degree, then the people of Israel has to awaken, and the nations to begin to help them do that. And then comes a correction through Israel to the nations. Meaning, the meal, the completion of the craft is for the entire world, starting with Israel, and then it appears that in truth all the corrections are for the nations of the world, for the vessels of reception. Therefore, the entire time that the people of Israel received the Torah to begin with, before they fell from the spiritual degree, the time of the first temple and second temple, and came out to exile. So it was the people of Israel and the Torah with him. Then when the Torah disappeared, as Baal Shem writes, that in item 1, introduction to Tess, that there's a fear that the wisdom of Kabbalah in general, from the time of the destruction and onwards, the iron wall has been made, and it may completely disappear from Israel. Disappear from Israel, meaning that there won't be any way to achieve correction. Certainly not, but by horrible suffering and who knows what. When assimilation comes and the time comes to engage in Torah mitzvot for correction, which means the light that reforms, and then all the means called Torah and mitzvot that correct the person, the soul of the person. Then comes also this method to both Israel and the nations of the world. And they all begin to engage with it because the correction through Israel must come to the nations. Meaning that they both have to ascend to the degree of the end of correction. What's interesting is that even throughout history, before our time, there were many Kabbalists who studied with groups of people from the nations. Ramchal studied with Gentiles. Abu Lafia studied with Gentiles. There were Kabbalists who publicly, deliberately studied with the nations. There was a very kind of prominent movement of such. Because making the commandments in practice in our world, as done by religious Jews, that is forbidden for the Gentile. But the inner correction belongs to the Gentile. And they taught them. There's research on that. There's whole research on that. And there was even not just resistance, but there's a specific type of path. Except they studied specifically the book of creation, all kinds of things like that. But essentially, throughout history, with very great Kabbalists, because the inner correction belongs to both. The external correction, meaning only the action alone in this world, belongs to Israel. Any questions? Yeah.

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0: Selam sevgili dostlar. Onlu olarak
1: hello dear friends. As 10 we have worded with this preparation or morning lesson. Our preparation is the greatness of Creator in the 10. Especially we called it because a man can't feel alone the Creator, but around friends we can feel the Creator when we focus on
0: friends.
1: And the work in the work the tent is a place we can feel the Creator. Every friends hold each other and give importance to the purpose and get inspiration from there. And he can feel, he has a kind of strength for advance to forward. Now the Congress time, and this is a great opportunity for unity, and we want to use this time for Congress for preparation, and we can come to the Congress and we get a strength from tense getting greatness or Creator from friends and give them again this. This is just one chance, just if we can do it with just our tense lechem.
2: Rabash, makale 13, çalışmada kem gözlü.
1: Rabash, article 13, what is the bread of an evil-eyed man in the work? We want to be rewarded with feeling while engaging in Torah and mitzvot, that we are serving a great and important king, and that by this there will be love of the Creator within us from feeling his exaltedness. However, all of our pleasure will come from serving the Creator. This will be our reward, and not that he will somehow reward us for the work. Instead, we will feel that the work itself is the reward, and there is no greater reward in the world than the privilege of serving the Creator.
3: Sevgili dostlar, aktif çalıştay sorusu.
1: Dear friends, active workshop question. How can we feel and be in a state where the very act of working to serve the Creator is itself the reward? Again, how can we feel and be in a state where the very act of working to serve the Creator is itself the reward?
4: בזה שאנחנו נותנים מספיק חשיבות וגדלות ל...
5: By ascribing sufficient importance and greatness to that thing. By that we create this spirit in the ten. Where by working, by advancing, we feel that we're receiving fulfillment from that, a certain reward.
6: This, and it's a great fortune that we have the friends and the group to support that, that we can really move forward and feel practically that if I invest more or less, and at the end of the efforts of Lishma, whenever that will be, we will reach Lishma.
5: That is a

0: self.
1: Yes, now before the lesson, we need to feel and scrutinize how much we've been awarded with serving the king. And it's when we all connect and want to bestow contentment upon him through our work, our prayer to him.
0: Yeah, precisely by working between us and connecting and wishing to raise the importance of the goal all the time and all the work between us, we are rewarded with something that is always beyond the work, beyond that. And we need to always remember that, always to not forget that.
1: Yes, Baal Salam writes that the environment makes the man. So if together we talk about it, discuss it, help each other with it, saying that this is the reward, our work, with gratitude to the Creator, then that's what will happen. So it'll be.
0: Yes, we truly need to give this feeling of really work with the Creator, to serve the Creator. It's the greatest greatness. And we feel that in the 10, where the whole work towards him and the whole prayer towards him comes from the 10.
2: Silent workshop question. Let's enter the lesson as one man with one heart and feel the greatness of the Creator again. Silent workshop question. Let's enter the lesson as one man with one heart and feel the greatness of the Creator.

0: חברים יקרים, בחלק הראשון נלמד שיעור של הרב מתאריך 4 לינואר 2002. השיעור מבוסס על המאמר מהו מבול
1: מים. Dear friends, in the first part of the lesson we will watch a recorded lesson from January 4th, or rather the 1st of April 2002, based on the article "What is a flood of water in the work?" Let's read the article together. We have 38 minutes for that. What is a flood of water in the work? The Zohar interprets the verse, quote, "Behold, I bring the flood of water on the earth," end quote. These are its words, quote, "Rabbi Yehuda opened, these are the waters of Merivah," or quarrel, "where the children of Israel quarreled." He asks, "Did the children of Israel not quarrel with the Creator elsewhere?" He answers, "These were the waters of quarrel, which gave power and might to the accuser to grow stronger, because there is sweet water and there is bitter water, Kedusha, holiness, and

the opposite of the right line, there is clear water and there is murky water, the Kedusha, holiness, and the opposite, the left line. There is water of peace and water of quarrel, holiness and the opposite of the middle line. Hence the verse says, quote, "These are the waters of Meriva, quarrel, where the children of Israel quarreled with the Creator, indicating that it is the opposite of the middle line, for they extended on themselves what they should have not extended, the opposite, called water of quarreling, and were defiled in it, as it is written, and he sanctified in them." End quote. We should understand the meaning of the three types of water, which he says correspond to three lines. What is it in the work? The Zohar certainly speaks from high degrees, where there is the matter of three types of abundance that manifest in three manners. But what can we learn from this in the work? First, we must know what a flood of water is in the work. This flood was the saboteur who obliterated every living thing. It is known that when a person begins to work in the work of bestowal, the body complains. What is this work for you? What point is there in it that you do not want to work for your own benefit, since you must see that you will enjoy life, and bestowing means that you will not work for yourself? What benefit will you derive from working to delight the Creator by observing His Torah and commandments, which He has commanded us through Moses? Will He reward you for your work, that you labor in Torah and commandments? To this, you answer me that you want to work without reward. How is it possible to understand such a thing as working for no reward? It makes no sense. Our inherent nature is a desire to receive delight and pleasure. And if we exert in something, it must be that we are receiving delight and pleasure in return for our efforts. Thus, it is against our nature. And this is called the what argument. However, there is another argument by which the body resists the work of the Creator when a person tells the body, "We must believe in the Creator, that He is the overseer who leads the world as the good who does good." At that time, the body comes to the person and makes Pharaoh's argument, who said, quote, "Who is the Lord that I should obey His voice?" End quote. That is, it is hard for him to believe in the Creator. He says that he can work for the sake of the Creator, but on the condition that if he felt the greatness of the Creator, he would understand that it is worthwhile to work for Him. It is as we see in corporeality. If a great person comes, and many people determine that he is great, and common sense agrees with those who say that he is great, then just as in corporeality, a person can work and serve the Great One. Clearly, if he could feel this greatness about the Creator, he would also be able to work and serve the Creator. Yet, we do not have this feeling with regards to the Creator. Rather, as we see, divinity is in exile, and there is no sensation whatsoever of the greatness of the Creator. Thus, how can he annul his self-benefit before the benefit of the Creator? Thus, when those two, me and ma, or who and what respectively, connect, it creates the combination maim, water in Hebrew. This is the meaning of the words, a flood of water on the earth by which they died.
That is, all spirituality, which is called life, was lost due to these waters, which are the two questions, who and what. The spirit of life, of holiness, departed from them, and they remained dead, as it is written, quote, the wicked in their lives are called dead, end quote. And this is called the waters of the flood in the work. Because of these waters, they died in the work, and could not continue the work of the Creator, due to the arguments of who and what. And this is the meaning of what is written in the Zohar, quote, Rabbi Yossi said, he saw the angel of death coming with the flood water, and therefore went into the ark, end quote. This means that the saboteur, who is the angel of death, is within the arguments of who and what. The salvation of the ark from the flood in the work means that there is the matter of above reason. And this is regarded as wanting to walk with his eyes shut. Meaning that although reason and the senses do not understand what our sages tell us, they assume upon themselves faith in the sages and say that we must take upon ourselves faith in the sages, as it is written, quote, and they believed in the Lord and his servant Moses, end quote. And without faith, nothing can be achieved in spirituality. And this discernment is called Bina, which is covered chasadim, and is called desiring mercy. This means that he does not want to understand anything, and says about everything that it is certainly God's chesed, God's grace, that he does with him. And although he does not see the chasadim, the grace that the Creator does with him and with the entire world, he still believes that the Creator leads his world with the private providence of benevolence. As it is written, quote, and all believe that he is good to all, the good who does good to the bad and to the good, end quote. And this is covered chasadim, meaning that although he does not see that it is chasadim, grace or mercy, he still believes above reason and says, they have eyes and see not. And this is called an ark for one who enters covered chasadim and accepts everything above reason. In that place, there is no control to the Sitra Achra, the other side. This is so because all the questions that the Sitra Achra asks can control only within reason. But above reason, that territory belongs to holiness, for all the questions are only according to the external mind. Conversely, the internal mind comes after a person has been rewarded with equivalence of form. At that time, he understands within the internal mind and sees that everything that the external mind thought that it was right, once he is rewarded with the internal mind, he sees that everything that the external mind argues is untrue. As Baal HaSulam wrote in an essay in Tafshin Gimel, 1942-1943. Accordingly, quote, the saboteur being inside the floodwaters and puts a person to death, end quote. This means that within the water, which is the who and what, meaning with these arguments, it kills people. This is the meaning of the Zohar, quote, Rabbi Yossi said, he saw the angel of death coming with the flood water and therefore went into the ark, end quote. In other words, he saw that with these arguments, he would lose his spirit of life. At that time, he went into the quality of above reason, which is Bina, which is
desiring mercy, chafetz chesed.